0: Meanwhile, the Rangers, they were supposed to have their stud Nathan Eovaldi on the mound. He was scratched due to some left side tightness. It'll be Jacob Junis followed by Johnny Holstaff here for the Rangers.
1: Sometimes that's a great sign. You just have one or two guys break and you can get some runs off of them. But the Rangers have the best bullpen ERA in the business, so they're going to have some really good arms coming out of there. It's going to be a tough day seeing different arms every other inning.
0: And we'll see if the Diamondbacks' offense can get sparked. They have really been scuffling along over the last week and a half. All right. No messing around. We're going to take a break. When we come back, we'll get to the starting lineups, and then time for first pitch. It's the D-backs taking on the Rangers, and the play-by-play action comes your way right after this on the Morgan & Morgan D-backs Radio Network.
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0: Hey, welcome you back to Texas. 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Your news code D-backs when signing up. The D-backs a game under 500 at 19-20, leading off at second base. Ketel Marte batting second in right field. Corbin Carroll batting third. Shortstop Geraldo Perdomo. And in the cleanup spot, it'll be DH Adrian Del Castillo. Batting fifth at first base, Yoldomar Vargas. Batting sixth at third base, Nolan Arenado. Batting seventh, left fielder Lourdes Gurriel Jr. Batting eighth and catching, it'll be Gabriel Moreno. And rounding out the starting nine for the Diamondbacks in center field, it'll be Ryan Waldschmidt. Again, the lineup for the D-backs for the series opener is Marte, Carroll, Perdomo, Del Castillo, Vargas, Arenado, Gurriel, Moreno, and Waldschmidt. And on the mound for the Diamondbacks, it'll be 28-year-old right-hander Michael Soroka. Soroka 4-2 this year with a 4.14 ERA. This will be his eighth start of the regular season. Look now at the starting lineup here for the Texas Rangers. Two games under 500 at 19-21, but they're still in second place in the American League West. Leading off right fielder Brandon Nimmo. Batting second at second base, Ezekiel Duran. Batting third at shortstop, Corey Seager. And in the cleanup spot at third base, it'll be Josh Jung. Batting fifth, center fielder Evan Carter. Batting sixth, DH Jock Peterson. Batting seventh in left field, Alejandro Osuna. Batting eighth at first base, Jake Berger. And rounding out the starting nine for first-year manager Skip Schumacher, it'll be Kyle Higashioka. Again, Texas's lineup consists of Nimmo, Duran, Seager, Young, Carter, Peterson, Osuna, Berger, and Higashioka. And Colia, I guess we're waiting for Jacob Junis to either come out of the bullpen or out of the dugout. He will be making a surprise start for the opener.
1: Didn't take him long to warm up. Obviously, a bullpen guy. He has a lot of starting experience in his career, but hasn't done it yet this year. In fact, he's only thrown 25 pitches for a high, so I'm not sure how many innings or how many batters he's going to be able to face, but not many.
0: And that is our pitching report for today's game, brought to you by Jeep. Hurry in for the Ram Declaration of Deals. Nothing stops a Ram. Well, we're still waiting for the Rangers. Go ahead and take the field here. Last I checked, first pitch is scheduled for 7:05. Gentlemen, we are late getting this one going. A rematch of the 2023 World Series. And for the Rangers, they're sporting, as I mentioned, a new manager. Bruce Bochy led them to the promised land back then. Now it's Skip Schumacher in his

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Please enable location services on your device and try again. We're sorry. Due to content restrictions, this stream is not available in your area right now. 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We're sorry. Due to content restrictions, this stream is not available in your area right now. 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We're sorry. Due to content restrictions, this stream is not available in your area right now. 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We're sorry. Due to content restrictions, this stream is not available in your area right now. 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We're sorry. Due to content restrictions, this stream is not available in your area right now. 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We're sorry. Due to content restrictions, this stream is not available in your area right now. 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We're sorry. Due to content restrictions, this stream is not available in your area right now. 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We're sorry. 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We're sorry. 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We're sorry. 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We're sorry. 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We're sorry. 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We're sorry. 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We're sorry. 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We're sorry. 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

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We're sorry, due to content restrictions, this stream is not available in your area right now. 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

available in your area right now. 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We're sorry, due to content restrictions, this stream is not available in your area right now. 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We're sorry, due to content restrictions, this stream is not available in your area right now. 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We're sorry, due to content restrictions, this stream is not available in your area right now. 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

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We're sorry. 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We're sorry. 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We're sorry. 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We're sorry. 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We're sorry. 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Please try again later. 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We're sorry. 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Please try again later. 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We're sorry. 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We're sorry. 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We're sorry. 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We're sorry. 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We're sorry. 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We're sorry. 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If you feel this is an error, please enable location services on your device and try again. We're sorry. Due to

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We're sorry. 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We're sorry. 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Please try again later. 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We're sorry. 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Please try again later. If you feel this is an error, please enable location services on your device and try again. We're sorry. 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We're sorry. 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We're sorry. 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

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We're sorry. 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Please try again later. If you feel

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We're sorry. 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If you feel this is an error, please enable

Enable location services on your device and try again. We're sorry. 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We're sorry. 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We're sorry. 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We're sorry. 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We're sorry. 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We're sorry. 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We're sorry. 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We're sorry. 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We're sorry. 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We're sorry. 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We're sorry. 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We're sorry. 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We're sorry. 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We're sorry. 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Please try again later. If you feel this is an error, please try again later. 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We're sorry. 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

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We're sorry. 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

right now. 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We're sorry, due to content restrictions, this stream is not available in your area right now. 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We're sorry, due to content restrictions, this stream is not available in your area right now. 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We're sorry, due to content restrictions, this stream is not available in your area right now. 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

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We're sorry. 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We're sorry. 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Area right now. 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We're sorry. 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We're sorry. 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We're sorry. 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

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We're sorry. 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We're sorry. 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We're sorry. 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We're sorry. 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We're sorry. 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We're sorry. 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We're sorry. 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We're sorry. 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We're sorry. 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We're sorry. 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We're sorry. 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

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Due to content restrictions, this stream is not available in your area right now. 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We're sorry. 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We're sorry. 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We're sorry. 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If you feel this is an error, please enable location services on your device and try again. We're sorry. 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We're sorry. 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Please try again later. If you feel this is an error, please enable location services on your device and try again. We're sorry. Due to content restrictions, this stream is not available in your area right now. 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If you feel this is an error, please enable location services on your device and try again. We're sorry. Due to content restrictions, this stream is not available in your area right now. 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If you feel this is an error, please enable location services on your device and try again. We're sorry. Due to content restrictions, this stream is not available in your area right now. Please try again later. If you feel this is an error, please enable location services on your device and try again. We're sorry. 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We're sorry. 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We're sorry. 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We're sorry. Due to content restrictions, this stream is not available in your area right now. Please try again later. If you feel this is please try again later. If you feel this is an error, please enable location services on your device and try again. We're sorry. Due to content restrictions, this stream is not available in your area right now. Please try again later. 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We're sorry. 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We're sorry. 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We're sorry. 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We're sorry. 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

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If you feel this is an error, please enable location services on your device and try again. 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We're sorry. 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We're sorry. 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We're sorry. 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We're sorry. 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We're sorry, due to content restrictions, this stream is not available in your area right now. 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We're sorry, due to content restrictions, this stream is not available in your area right now. 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We're sorry, due to content restrictions, this stream is not available in your area right now. 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

restrictions, this stream is not available in your area right now. 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

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Please try again later. If you feel this is an error, please enable location stream is not available in your area right now. 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We're sorry. 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We're sorry. 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We're sorry. 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We're sorry. 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We're sorry. 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We're sorry. 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We're sorry. 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We're sorry. 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

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We're sorry, due to content restrictions, this stream is not available in your area right now. 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We're sorry, due to content restrictions, this stream is not available in your area right now. 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We're sorry, due to content restrictions, this stream is not available in your area right now. 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

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We're sorry. 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We're sorry. We're sorry. Due to content restrictions, this stream is not available in your area right now. 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We're sorry. 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

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We're sorry, due to content restrictions, this stream is not available in your area right now. 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

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We're sorry, due to content restrictions, this stream is not available in your area right now. 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If you feel this is an error, please enable location services on your device and try again. We're sorry. 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

try again later. If you feel this is an error, please enable location services on your device and try again. 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

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We're sorry, due to content restrictions, this stream is not available in your area right now. 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We're sorry, due to content restrictions, this stream is not available in your area right now. 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We're sorry, due to content restrictions, this stream is not available in your area right now. 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

Try again. We're sorry. 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We're sorry. 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We're sorry. 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We're sorry. 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We're sorry. 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We're sorry. 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We're sorry. 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We're sorry. 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

in your area right now. 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We're sorry. 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We're sorry. 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We're sorry. 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Area right now. 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We're sorry. 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We're sorry. 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We're sorry. 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We're sorry. 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We're sorry. 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We're sorry. 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

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Please try again later. 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

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We're sorry, due to content restrictions, this stream is not available in your area right now. 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We're sorry, due to content restrictions, this stream is not available in your area right now. 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We're sorry, due to content restrictions, this stream is not available in your area right now. 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We're sorry, due to content restrictions, this stream is not available in your area right now. 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We're sorry, due to content restrictions, this stream is not available in your area right now. 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We're sorry, due to content restrictions, this stream is not available in your area right now. 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We're sorry, due to content restrictions, this stream is not available in your area right now. 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We're sorry, due to content restrictions, this stream is not available in your area right now. 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We're sorry, due to content restrictions, this stream is not available in your area right now. 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We're sorry, due to content restrictions, this stream is not available in your area right now. 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We're sorry, due to content restrictions,

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Due to content restrictions, this stream is not available in your area right now. 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

advice and try again. We're sorry, due to content restrictions, this stream is not available in your area right now. 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We're sorry, due to content restrictions, this stream is not available in your area right now. 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

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We're sorry, due to content restrictions, this stream is not available in your area right now. 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

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We're sorry, due to content restrictions, this stream is not available in your area right now. 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

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We're sorry. 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We're sorry. 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We're sorry. 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We're sorry. 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We're sorry. 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We're sorry. 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We're sorry. Due to content restrictions, this stream is not available in your area right now. 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We're sorry. 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We're sorry. 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We're sorry. 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We're sorry. 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We're sorry. 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Please try again later. If you feel

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We're sorry. 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We're sorry. 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We're sorry. 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We're sorry. Due to content restrictions, this stream is not available in your area right now. 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We're sorry. 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We're sorry. 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We're sorry. 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We're sorry. 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

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We're sorry, due to content restrictions, this stream is not available in your area right now. 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

your area right now. 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

Please enable location services on your device and try again. We're sorry, due to content restrictions, this stream is not available in your area right now. 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We're sorry, due to content restrictions, this stream is not available in your area right now. 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We're sorry, due to content restrictions, this stream is not available in your area right now. 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We're sorry, due to content restrictions, this stream is not available in your area right now. 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We're sorry, due to content restrictions, this stream is not available in your area right now. 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We're sorry, due to content restrictions, this stream is not available in your area right now. 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We're sorry, due to content restrictions, this stream is not available in your area right now. 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We're sorry, due to content restrictions, this stream is not available in your area right now. 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We're sorry, due to content restrictions, this stream is not available in your area right now. 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

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Please try again later. We're sorry. 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We're sorry. 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
2: 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And then week 12, the Eagles at the Cowboys. Another primetime game for Dallas. 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

0: Zim Channel 80 and tune in. 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He's Emmett Golden. I'm Q Myers. And Emmett, I know that, you know, the Cavaliers came into the season with high expectations. I had high expectations for them. Started out slow. They finally got things turned around. You know, they make the addition of James Harden. And thought that he was going to be the guy to kind of open things up for Donovan Mitchell. And I'll tell you what, I saw in the first series, the first round against the Toronto Raptors, did not give me a lot of hope for Cleveland. But here they go. They have a performance like this against the Pistons, who are the one seed. And then you see it. You start to see, okay, that's who they can be. The question I have for you, as a guy that I know knows all things Cleveland Cavaliers and then some, can they do that consistently?
1: I believe they can. You know, the question is, will? And I just got to see them do it on the road before I can say, like, they're going to the Eastern Conference Finals. Because I have said it from the start of this series, and of course it's like, oh, Emmett, you're a homer, which I'll, you know, gladly take that. But I believe the Cavaliers are the better team. Just overall, they may not be the tougher team, but they have more weapons. They have more dependable scores. Because, listen, what Tobias Harris is doing right now is great, but we're all surprised, right? Like, we're not like, oh, yeah, he does that all the time. No, we're like, man, his – and tonight, ironically, his string of 20-point games come to an end. Tobias had a long playoff streak of scoring 20 or more points, and Tobias has been great this series, but – this is kind of that, like an anomaly. You don't typically see that. Meanwhile, James Harden's one of the greatest scorers in NBA history,
0: except for the postseason. Except for the postseason, let's call a spade a spade.
1: I'd push back on that. I would say instead of in big moments in the postseason, because if you look at Harden's playoff career, go look at what he's averaged from a point standpoint. Like, he scores in there. His issue has been in closeout
0: when they need him the most, he doesn't come through.
1: Absolutely.
0: Okay,
1: absolutely.
0: That's fair.
1: Yeah.
0: That's fair.
1: Yeah, absolutely. Yeah, I'm not disputing that. I'm saying he has had 35, 40-point games in the playoffs. It's just that in an elimination game, you go, what happened to James Harden? That definitely has happened for sure. And then Donovan always seems to come up big in big moments, but he's doing it alone. And he doesn't have to do it alone this year. And that's why If they truly found something tonight, if they kind of shook that monkey off of their back and they're ready to go, the Cavaliers most certainly could end up in the NBA Finals.
0: Well, I'll tell you this. Donovan Mitchell came up big in the second half. He only had 4 points going into the locker room. Came out and scored 39, tied a record for 39 second-half points. Like, that's incredible. So here's Donovan Mitchell following the game about what really went into that big-time explosion in the second half.
2: I just told the guys, like, hey, I wasn't getting downhill like I had in game three. You know what I mean? And sure, yeah, I scored a lot of points, but just trying to find ways to get early offense, and shots started to fall, but just kind of maintaining my stuff. And the biggest thing was just trying to just create advantages wherever I saw them for the group and, you know, not force things.
1: You know, I think about elite quarterbacks. How often do we judge elite quarterbacks on what they do in the first quarter? Never, right? Like, we never, like, man, Pat Mahomes had a super second quarter. Nah, it's about what do you do when the game's on the line and your team needs you. And the Cavaliers needed Donovan Mitchell tonight.
0: Yeah.
1: Desperately. They needed him. And what happened is he answered that bell. They outscored the Pistons 38-21 in the third quarter. And it wasn't even really that close. And at that point, you knew that the Cavaliers were going to be able to finish this thing off and, you know, and be victorious tonight. And that's exactly what they did. If they get this type of output, they don't even need 40 every night from Donovan. But if they get 30 from Donovan and James Harden is not turning the ball over and you have Evan Mobley playing like a defensive player of the year candidate, this is a championship caliber team.
0: I don't know if they're a championship caliber team just yet. I reserve judgment, but you said it. Like, I mean, you got to see what they can do on the road.
1: Yeah,
0: I don't trust them to be consistent just yet. I also don't think that the Pistons are going to allow them to score 38 points in the third quarter like they did. I mean, they came out in the third quarter, and it was incredible. I don't know what happened to Detroit. I don't know if they thought they had another 6 minutes in the locker room before they had to. I don't know. I don't have any idea. It was like, what, 23-0 run? Or
1: 23-0 to start the third quarter.
0: See, that just I don't see that happening again. So I think we'll learn a lot, and I hate that it's going to be on the road. because I would like to see the Detroit Pistons, what they would really look like even when they're in Cleveland. But I know that they're going to be back in Detroit on game five.
1: You want to know the most shocking, and I just saw the most shocking stats of this game. The Pistons shot 51% from the floor. The Cavs shot 44. The Pistons shot 43% from behind three. The Cavaliers shot 34. So the Pistons shot better than the Cavs,
0: right?
1: But the Cavs still won in a resounding fashion. But I think a lot of that was defensively because the Pistons had 18 turnovers.
0: That was
1: so those
0: exactly
1: weren't missed shots.
0: Yeah,
1: you know
0: exactly.
1: Those don't count.
0: Exactly.
1: But that played a big role in the victory for the Cavaliers team.
0: Turnovers and free throws. Turnovers and free throws. Donovan Mitchell had what, 15 of them that he shot? There you go. And then those turnovers are going to kill you every day of the week and twice on Sunday. I could appreciate the fact that in the third quarter, when the Cavaliers scored 38 points, they were able to get very disruptive and make it very difficult for the Pistons to even get a shot off, let alone have an opportunity to make a bucket. So there was a lot of times that they turned them over and they were able to get going fast break points. I still think, and this is just me, and maybe it's because I'm not a believer yet in the Cavaliers, I still think the Pistons are the better team and will be the biggest challenge for the Knicks. But then I say that out loud, and I think, well, hell, if the Knicks are playing like they're playing, is there a challenge for the Knicks right now? I don't know if anybody can run with them the way they're playing right now.
1: Yeah, I think I would like the Cavaliers in that matchup because they have more dependable scores than the Pistons do.
0: Is there any matchup that you wouldn't like the Cavs in?
1: I mean, I didn't really like this matchup.
0: The Cavs could be playing anybody. You're like, you know what?
1: I did not pick the Cavaliers to beat the Celtics if they met in the Eastern Conference Finals. I thought the Celtics were the best team in the Eastern Conference. And I don't see anybody beating OKC.
0: Right.
1: You know, so like I said, I get it. I do wear wine and gold glasses from time to time, but this is, you know, this isn't the Charlotte Hornets that I'm like, they got a chance.
0: You know,
1: this is a team that's built to go to the finals. You know, that's why they made the trade for James Harden. You don't do that when you get and give up a young player in Darius Garland if you don't believe that you can get to the finals. The Cavaliers' problem is not talent. It's consistency.
0: Right. No, that is. That is. And right now, and that was the Knicks' biggest problem, was consistency. But now they're riding a 7-game winning streak. That's why I said I don't know if anyone could run with them right now. The only problem that they're having is they're going to have a long layoff.
1: They're sitting on ice because this series looks like it's going 7.
0: Exactly. That's what it feels like. It definitely feels like a 7-game series. And depending on how that plays out, that could end up ultimately hurting the Knicks, especially in game 1, which could be a steal for somebody.
1: Mm-hmm.
0: And then you never know how things, you know, play out when a team gets a steal. Look what Minnesota did to San Antonio. They stole game number 1. Now look where we are after 4.
1: Yeah. Yep. Now it's a big time series, and the Spurs have to figure it out. You know, at least from Minnesota's standpoint, they've been here before.
0: Right.
1: You know, as a group, this isn't their first trip to the playoffs, so that's kind of why I would give them the edge, even though I think San Antonio's the better team, man. Experience in the playoffs means a lot.
0: No, it does. It does. So, I mean, of course, we'll see how it all plays out in that series, but, you know, looking at what Cleveland was able to do today, don't want to be a prisoner of what we just saw in one performance, but, I mean, it's hard not to see how good that backcourt could be between Mitchell and James Harden. And again, I think the perfect recipe was hit by the Cavaliers. Let James start things off, let him set the tone, and let Donovan Mitchell come and close things out. I think that's the recipe. That's the 1-2 punch. Get James to start it off and have Donovan Mitchell close things out. And that's exactly what they did.
1: Yeah, they didn't try to do it that way, though.
0: Sometimes it's better to be lucky than good, man.
1: Yeah, Donovan tried to make his presence felt in the first half. He just was awful.
0: Right.
1: He just could not make a bucket at all. But, man, he sure did make up for it on the second half because he was dynamic tonight. And, you know, I don't know, obviously, the second game tonight is still going, but it's going to be tough to beat that performance tonight.
0: Yeah, no, there's no doubt. I mean, you put up 39 points in the second half. I mean, that's nothing to shake a stick at, right? We're definitely showing love to you when you put up a performance like that from Spider Mitchell. And again, that was really a takeover in the second half, coming right out of the locker room. He just dominated, and I love the fact that he put his head down and got to the cup. Just like he said that he wasn't getting downhill, he got downhill in the second half, and there was no questions about it. He got fouled a lot. Created some easy buckets for himself, and then that opened up his 3-point shooting, and everything seemed like it was dropping. At some point, Donovan Mitchell felt like he could do anything he wanted to do, and it looked like it by the stat line when you put up 39 in the second half.
1: I mean, it was funny. I had someone, one of my boys that was covering the game, text me during pregame and said, "Man, Donovan has hit 18 to 20 threes. The net isn't even moving." And I said, "Uh-oh, it's going to be an off night." You know, I'm like, if you start off that hot in warm-ups, like, it's just not going to work out. And it felt that way in the first half. Like, he used all of his makes in the warm-ups. But now he found it at halftime, and you stated it. Get to the line. You know, get aggressive, and things will start working for you.
0: Absolutely. And he got aggressive. He found his superpower in the second half. And the Cavaliers, they needed it. And now the series is knotted up at 2. And it does feel like this one's going to go 7 with the Detroit Pistons. He's Evan Golden. I'm Q Myers. It's game night here on ESPN Radio and the ESPN app. Coming up next, the Steve Kerr and the Warriors. Do they have one more run in them? It's game night on ESPN Radio and the all-new ESPN app.
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0: Hi, it's Evan Cohen. Coming up Tuesday as the playoffs continue to roll on, we'll react to 2 series-defining Game 4s. 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

0: walked into an ESPN job, let's say an Amazon job. There's a lot of stuff in life he could have done.
1: This now clears the way for Steve Kerr to coach for the final years of Stephen Curry's career in Golden State.
2: Music to my ears. Steve Kerr is going to be coaching for the next couple years for the Warriors. Him and Stephen Curry go out together. But what are they going to need to do to win another championship? At this stage of the game, when Steph Curry, that is all it's about, is winning championships. It's not about getting to the play-in tournament. It's not about getting to the second round. It's not about giving a good effort. It's about winning a ring. That's all that matters at this stage of the game. It's game night here on ESPN Radio, the ESPN app, SiriusXM Channel 80, and tune in. 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He's Emmett Golden. I'm Q Myers. We'll get into all things Golden State Warriors in a hot minute. If you want to be a part of the show, you can always hit us up at the 888-SAY-ESPN, 1-888-729-3776, or at eGoldie80 at ESPN Radio, and at your boy Q254. Got a couple tweets real quick, Emmett, about some series that we've been talking about when it comes to the Knicks. That one guy says, I hope this stays true. Go New York, go. And it's an ESPN Insights tweet. The Knicks are the fourth team in NBA history with multiple 30-point series clinching wins in a single postseason. They joined the 2025 Thunder, the 2008 Celtics, and the 1987 Lakers. All three of those teams went on to win the NBA title.
3: That's impressive. You know, we'll see if they're able to continue that trend, but now they're cooking with grease right now.
2: Yeah, they really are. And then Caitlin tweeted at us, and I'm sure you'll enjoy this one. I'm going to support Emmett with the term Cavalanche for his Cavs victory tonight. Q just doesn't like fun. I get it.
3: He doesn't. This is a guy that didn't allow his family to put up a Christmas tree. I mean, come on. That tells you everything you need to know.
2: I didn't say I didn't allow him to put up a Christmas tree. I just told him to make a choice. Right. A tree or presents. Yeah. You can't. Right. You don't need to have both. It's that one or the other.
3: Sounds like a Grinch to me.
2: Call me what you want to, but I mean, hey, you know, if you want the presents, we can get the presents. What do you need a tree for? That's just more cleanup. Clean up on aisle five. I didn't want, you know, that's not my bag.
3: It ain't even hard. You get a fake tree. It's easy to clean up.
2: Coming from the guy that's got like, yeah, but you had like eight of them in your house.
3: Like five.
2: Exactly.
3: But that's not my doing.
2: That's way too many. I don't care who's doing it is. Five Christmas trees in your house. Now, I ain't going to tell her that. I'm going to let you tell her that. Yeah. But five Christmas trees is way too much.
3: Exactly. I ain't telling her that. That's why we had Christmas trees. We use the word Cavalanche in the Golden household because we like to have a good time.
2: Yeah, okay. There's that. Caitlin, all I can say is don't encourage him. He doesn't need any encouragement, but we do appreciate you hitting up on the social medias. Again, it's game night here on ESPN Radio and the ESPN app. So back to the Warriors and Steve Kerr, two-year extension. Steph Curry needs another ring. At this stage of the game, that's all it's about. It's all it's about. If Steph's out on the court, it's how do the Warriors get him a ring? They need to go into this offseason as aggressive as it gets. And look, I don't know exactly who and what they can grab. I mean, obviously, Giannis is going to be the biggest name out there. I thought they were going to land him last year before the trade deadline. Clearly, that didn't happen. And it really made me feel like they're wasting the last few years of Steph's career. They need to find a way. I would probably start there with bringing in Giannis, but I don't think it ends there. They're going to need some extra talent. I'm not even guaranteeing that Draymond is long for the team. You know what I mean? Like, I think they need to completely revamp where they can actually have a legit opportunity to go and win a ring.
3: The issue is, like, how do you do a complete revamp nowadays without tanking or having a bunch of picks? You know, and I'm not sure the amount of picks that the Golden State Warriors have off the top of my head, but I do think starting with going after Giannis is a huge possibility.
2: Right. Well, they got the number 11 pick, so you move that, right? Yep. You send that to Milwaukee, but I'm sure they're going to say they need a little bit more.
3: Yeah, they're going to say we need a player, really good player. You know, that's why the likes of Jaylen Brown has been tossed out there, Evan Mobley, because these are guys that are known as bona fide NBA players, maybe even in Jaylen's point, a superstar. You know, Evan, a young, budding superstar. If, you know, who would the Warriors have like that they could give up? Nothing's coming to my head.
2: No, I mean, you know, they got Jimmy Butler, which is a huge salary. When they signed him to that extension, I slapped myself in the head like, oh, man. Right. And then obviously coming off of ACL, and you can never predict injuries.
3: Right.
2: But, you know, coming off of ACL, that doesn't help. So he's not going to be a guy that they move. Will Richard, you know, he was a really good player. But is he a guy that's going to move the needle? You know what I mean? Like,
3: yeah. I mean, it had to be a third team, probably. You know, they probably have to get a third team involved. But to your point, you don't. And to like Kerr's not going to sign a 2-year extension just to be in the play-in. To,
2: right,
3: you know
2: exactly.
3: what I'm saying? For the next two
2: exactly.
3: years to be in the lottery. Like, that's a waste of his time.
2: Exactly. That's what I'm saying. You have to be super aggressive. Like, that's your only job. I've been saying this for years now with the Lakers. Like, if you have LeBron James, your job is not to try to prepare for the future. I don't care if they give up everything in the future.
3: Yeah.
2: Right? As long as you have number 30, your job, your responsibility is to try to put him in the best position to win another one of them bad boys. You already won 4. You enjoy what ring season's all about. You have to do it for yourself and the organization and Steph Curry to give him an opportunity. Put him in a good position. Obviously, mm-hmm. you can't just go and bring in a player and say, oh, you're going to win it, no doubt about it. But you can do everything possible in your ability to at least put him in position. That's what the Warriors' responsibility is.
3: Right. Right, you know, and hey, we'll see. They got one of the best front offices, you know, out there in really in recent history.
2: They had one of the best front offices.
3: Yeah,
2: you know what I'm saying?
3: Point, Bob Myers not there anymore.
2: Yeah, yeah, so I'm still wondering what kind of effect that has. And I look, they might have a great one now with Dunleavy. He could be the next coming for all I know. But right. I do know the evidence was there with Bob Myers.
3: Right. Right. And he kind of learned under Bob, yeah. you know, so but it's going to take some hard work. It just tells us what their plan is.
2: Yeah.
3: You know, it tells us everything we need to know, that they're going to be aggressive this summer in adding to this team to make it a championship contender. It's going to be tough out west, you know, because it's an arms race, and Oklahoma City just continues to get lottery picks. You know,
2: right.
3: they just have
2: good job, Clippers.
3: An arsenal
2: right.
3: of lottery picks, right, for mm-hmm. for just about whatever they want to do. So they always have flexibility with their roster, no matter what, because they always have assets. And that's a team that the Golden State Warriors are going to have to catch.
2: Everyone in the West is trying to catch OKC.
3: Fair.
2: And, I mean, when you have the Spurs, when you have Minnesota, let's not forget about Denver. I know things didn't work out well for them this year, but they're still Denver, right? Who knows what's going to happen with the Lake Show? We'll find out, you know, sooner rather than later. They're down at the half by 4, 49, 45. So we'll see what they do next year with Luka. Is LeBron back? Like, there's a lot of questions out West. And, again, the Warriors can't worry about where they play. They can't worry about the other teams. They have to worry about themselves and how they can improve. It starts with Giannis. I don't think it ends there, though. You have to find a way to land him and then go from there.
3: Right, because if you lose Draymond and you got Steph and Giannis, you got a good team. You got a team that should be in the playoffs. Are they going to win a championship?
2: Right.
3: I don't know.
2: Right.
3: You know, you probably need a little bit more.
2: You can't be a play-in tournament team, right? You can't be in the play-in. If you're in the play-in, you haven't done it right. Right? They've got to be a team that's firmly into the playoffs and at least hovering around the top, similar to what you see from the Denver Nuggets each and every year. So that's for them to get figured out. Coming up next, what was it like in Cleveland as that second half explosion from Mitchell? That's next on ESPN Radio.
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0: Lakers trying to stay alive in their best of seven series with OKC find themselves down 4 points at the half. I'm Q Myers. The Thunder lead 49-45. Shea Gilgeous-Alexander has 14 points for OKC. Austin Reeves has 15 points for the Lakers. Again, 49-45 at the half with OKC having a commanding 3-0 series lead. Earlier in the evening, the Cavaliers, they knotted up their series with the Pistons at 2 with a 112-103 victory. Donovan Mitchell exploded in the second half with 39 points, ended the game with 43. They scored 38 points in the third quarter to get a stranglehold on that game. Again, not that series up at 2. Wemby, he will not face any further discipline for elbowing Naz Reid. And we'll play in Game 5 against the Timberwolves. That'll be in San Antonio, sources told to ESPN's Shams Charania. Wemby's ejection with 8:39 left in the second quarter is the earliest that an All-Star has been tossed from a playoff game in the play-by-play era, which goes back to 1997 and 98, according to ESPN research. And teams have now gone 1-8 when an All-Star is ejected from a playoff game before the fourth quarter. Western Conference semifinal series continues Tuesday from San Antonio. Series is knotted up at 2. For more scores and analysis, check out ESPN.com and the all-new ESPN app. Coming up, more game night with Emmett Golden and me, Q Myers, here on ESPN Radio on the all-new ESPN app.
1: Coming up on the Tuesday edition of Unsportsmanlike with Evan Cole, Michelle Smallman, and me, Chris Canty. 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It's Unsportsmanlike, 6 a.m. Eastern, right here on ESPN Radio, ESPN2, and ESPNU.

0: the Cavs go on a huge run. Not an 8-0 run, but like a 25-0 run.
1: We saw that tonight, and we're not going to probably see that ever again. Like, that was just an incredible run. But you ain't got to give a title to everything. You guys make up something for. See, I didn't want to go there. I didn't want to sound disrespectful. Now I sound disrespectful to everyone there. And really, I'm just trying to sound disrespectful to you.
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1: And the Clevelander, his name is Emmett Golden. He's got a title for everything. And I'll tell you what, you can call it what you want. I know in the second half, the Cavaliers put it on the Pistons, scoring 38 in the third quarter. Donovan Mitchell had 39 in the second half. They get the dub, 112-103. It's Game Night here on ESPN Radio, the ESPN app, SiriusXM Channel 80, and tune in. 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Join us now is ESPN NBA reporter Jamal Collier. Jamal, thanks so much for your time. I appreciate it. What was it like being there in Cleveland in that second half when Donovan Mitchell just took off on the Detroit Pistons?
3: It's like somebody told him, hey, man, you're not going to let Caris LeVert outplay you, are you? it really felt like he couldn't miss, too. Like, you know, after that first half went so bad for him, especially where I think Mitchell has the 4 points. And he had that late three that got him up to 4 points in that second half. Watching him go in a heater like that was crazy. Watching the Cavs start that third quarter on such a run was crazy. And the crowd really, really, you know, just got into it and built the momentum and confidence of it too, that by the end of it, it was clear that it was going to be hard for Detroit to come back from that.
0: So you actually experienced the Cavalanche tonight. So for Q, let him know, how was it? And then we need you to weigh in. Cavalanche, cool or corny?
3: I mean, look, man, when you get a 24-0 run or 22-0 run to start a quarter, like, you know, one player, Donovan, had 21. They had 21, the Pistons in the whole third. Like, call it what you want. I'm not going to rain on your parade, you know. You can have the Cavaliers tonight.
0: Thank you.
3: I'll allow it.
0: Appreciate.
1: We don't have any option. We don't have any option when it comes to Emmett Golden. He's gonna keep on feeding us this kind of nonsense. But that's okay. They earned it.
3: When that snowball gets rolling, man, you gotta just let it. You gotta let it go and go over downhill. Right. Ain't no reason to fight it.
1: Yeah. That's exactly what we're gonna do. Well, Jamal, is this sustainable? Is this something that the Cavaliers could do consistently, where they could run with the Pistons now that the series is knotted up at two?
3: Yeah, I mean, the Cavs seem to think that they found something, right? Like, you know, even through the first two games, still struck by their just kind of general confidence about the feeling like they were close, feeling like that they hadn't played well, but had a chance to win games one and two. And then, you see it in these last two games where Mitchell and Harden, they look so much more comfortable than they did in those first two games. I think that's notable. And, you know, the Cavs really, the story for them, they've been kind of Jekyll and Hyde, home versus road anyway. But I think that there's something to that. There's something to just sort of the comfort level that Mitchell and Harden have kind of increasingly, especially Mitchell, has played with in these last three games now against this defense. And I think on the flip side with Detroit, they got to kind of go back to the drawing board with some stuff, because the things that kind of reared their ugly head in the, you know, beginning of the Orlando series, spacing, scoring issues, Jalen Duren is not playing well at all. Sarr really was not effective tonight. Obviously had the big plus minus with him was not good. You know, the Cavs feel like they flipped something for sure. And I think, you know, I've been of the mind this is going to be a long series from the jump. I still feel like we're going to be at a seventh game here and kind of, you know, seeing who sort of can make the last adjustment. But, you know, if you want to, like, there's a lot of reason to feel good about the Cavs and about their scoring output, like being just something that Detroit ultimately is not going to be able to match if they're going to be able to put the ball in the basket like that.
0: He's Jamal Collier, ESPN NBA reporter. I'm Emmett Golden alongside Q Myers. It's Game Night on ESPN Radio. Everybody's going to talk about the third quarter that Donovan Mitchell had, but how important was that first quarter for James Harden and the Cavaliers?
3: Yeah, I mean, you know, in general, the way he got off to the good start for Harden, and just the way, like, he finished with, I think, 11 assists tonight. You know, the way he's flipped it these last two games, right? Because I was of the mind, and everybody looked at those first games with Harden, and, you know, you go back to a playoff choker and coming up short in the moment or whatever. You know, he looked a little slow. You know, when you think about a guy who was a 17-year veteran playing against a lot of young, fast, athletic defenders, it didn't feel like he could create the same space. It didn't feel like he could, you know, get to his step back, get to the line, get to the paint as easy as before. And he started to find ways, still as crafty as ever, to like try to break down his defense, to sort of get people in rotation. And I mean, the big thing with Harden is he's moving without the ball, you know, in a way that like he doesn't always do and hadn't really been doing at the start of this series. That I think is the most encouraging sign, is that, you know, he is starting to find ways to sort of like, you know, especially those couple of step back threes, a couple of threes he had in that first quarter. It was him moving off Evan Mobley. It was him, you know, being in motion and finding spots that were open on the floor. You know, and again, that's just such a split from what we saw from him in the first couple of games in this series, where he just felt so much more stationary. I think that's a big sign to be encouraged for Cleveland, is that Harden at least has started to sort of be a lot more active away from the ball as well.
1: Jamal.

0: handling and places to go, especially when you consider like the starting lineup and the spacing issues that they're going to have, you know, when Duren's not playing well, when Asar Thompson's out there. You know, those things I think are pretty concerned from Detroit, and basically the reason that you had concerns at the beginning of the playoffs, you had concerns that for Detroit when it started down 3-1. Now, obviously, the first two games, those things didn't look as bad, and they found ways to get their shooters out in space, get guys cut into the basket. I think it's an adjustment that they can make, but you know, it with Duren's confidence and sort of him really not at times, it feels like being aggressive toward the basket, attacking the basket. I think that's maybe the first place that they can start. Is they just like ultimately have to have more from that spot, more from him. I was surprised that, you know, he didn't play Paul Reed in the first half as well, and went back to Isaiah Stewart, because Paul Reed has really been pretty good. It was good tonight. It was good in game three as well. You know, I think that's maybe an adjustment they can do as far as sort of getting more better spacing around Cade and just somebody else who can go toward the basket and attack. Because right now it does feel like Cleveland can pack the paint, you know, sag off and sort of focus on whoever the ball handler is, whether it's Cade or Tobias. You really kind of saw that make a difference tonight, because neither of those guys had a lot of space to operate every time they touched the ball.
1: Yeah, and there's no doubt about that. We'll close out with this. Tobias Harris didn't get 20 points tonight. He only ended up with 16, but he has been playing some really good ball. Do you expect him to have a bigger output coming up in game five back in Detroit?
0: Yeah, I would expect so. I mean, I think the Pistons, they've been playing a lot of confidence at home. You know, the especially with the Cavs, all the playoff long has been their story, is that, you know, they have not been as effective on the road for whatever reason as they have at home. You know, I think Tobias is going to find some ways to get loose, and they're going to, you know, try to take some of the ball handling pressure off of Cade primarily. You know, I'm not so as worried about Tobias having the dip, or even Cade being under 19 points for under 20 points for the first time this playoffs. I think the big question mark I have really is going to be, what do you get from Jalen Duren? And ultimately, are they going to be sort of beholden to continue to play him? If there's just going to be better options for them to kind of just better utilize their spacing.
1: It feels like this one is destined to go seven games. It's knotted up at two after the Cavaliers get the dub tonight, 112-103. Jamal, fantastic stuff, man. Thanks so much for giving us some time. We definitely appreciate you.
0: Stay safe at these Cavaliers out there, fellas.
2: That's what I'm talking about. Keep your head on.
1: Don't encourage them. Don't encourage them.
2: Appreciate you, Jamal.
1: Unbelievable.
2: That's what I'm talking about.
1: Of course
2: it is. Cavaliers, though, you got to watch out. You never know.
1: He's Jamal Collier, ESPN NBA reporter, with us here on game night. Definitely
2: friend
1: appreciate him. Unbelievable. Unbelievable. There's too much encouragement for this Cavalanche mess, this nonsense.
2: Hey, man,
1: can you win a game on the road before you start talking about Cavalanches?
2: Cavalanches happen in Cleveland.
1: Can you win a game on the road before you start talking about Cavalanches? I'm just saying. Like, you can't just be a one-trick pony. You can't just do it at the crib and not go on the road and get it done. Find a way to get it done on the road and then come see me about giving yourselves a nickname. I'm just saying.
2: Oh, okay, all right.
1: You ain't got to have a nickname for everything. Championship balls, you know, what do you always say? I want to see how a team plays on the road.
2: All right,
1: get down how you live then, homeboy.
2: For sure. There are no Cavalanches in Detroit. All right? There's a bunch. I don't know.
1: I'm about to call the goons, man. I got some homeboys in Detroit. I'm going to call the goons. See that guy over there? That's Emmett Golden. He's the one who's talking that Cavalanche nonsense. You know what to do.
2: Gators in Detroit, and I ain't talking about the animals. You know what I'm saying? That's what you got to watch out for in Detroit.
1: He's Emmett Golden. I'm Q Myers. This foolishness is called Game Night here on ESPN Radio and the ESPN app. Coming up next, dominant. How dominant is OKC? It's Game Night on ESPN Radio on the all-new ESPN app.
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0: 4 lead over the Lake Show. 6, matter of fact, 7:21 left to go on the third. Austin Reeves has 15 points for the Lakers. And, well, Emmett, it's not looking good for the Lake Show, who's down 0-3 right now. It feels like this is the beginning of the end. Mama Q is a big Laker fan, and she told me when the series started they were going to get swept. Mm-hmm. I figured that they might win one, but at this stage of the game, it feels like she might be right. Looks like they're going to get swept. It feels like it, at least.
1: Yeah. Yeah. I mean, there's, you know, still some time left, but right. The Thunder are in control right now. I felt like it was inevitable. The fact that the Lakers made it to the second round without Luka, to me, was impressive. But you just knew there was no way they were going to be able to hang with the Thunder.
0: Right.
1: Because I don't know if there's any teams that can hang with the Thunder. Like, do you feel like there is a team in the playoffs right now that can win three games against the Thunder?
0: Well, the team that I was banking on to do that was the Spurs. I really did believe the Spurs could do that, but it seems like the Timberwolves are kind of exposing the Spurs' weaknesses, right? Mm-hmm. And you've talked about it before, the lack of experience in the postseason, even though the Spurs do have a handful of players that have played in the postseason, their main guys have not. So that's something that looks like a little bit of a concern. Don't know if San Antonio has that killer step on their neck instinct either. And that's the thing about the Thunder. Even when the Lakers or anyone gets kind of close, all of a sudden you see the Thunder go on like an 8-0 run. And they're up two, and then all of a sudden they're up 10. It's incredible.
1: They got it, right?
0: Yes.
1: No matter who's on the floor,
0: yep.
1: They have that we are going to erase all doubt and make sure you know you're losing this game. And that's one of the things to me that makes them so dangerous.
0: Yeah, it's something I called the Oklahoma City, you know, Invitational when the playoffs started, because we all know as the defending champs how good they are and how good they can be. Again, going back to the regular season and seeing the Spurs being able to compete with them the way they did, I thought, okay, that's going to be a hell of a battle. I think we're all anticipating that one. But Minnesota's like, hey, don't sleep on us. Don't forget about us. So now they're making life that much more difficult on San Antonio. And by the time whoever gets to play the Thunder, it feels like they're both going to be worn down. And Oklahoma City's doing like the Knicks, going to have an opportunity to sit back and get healthier. And that's right. The dangerous recipe, a healthier Oklahoma City.
1: Yeah, and if they come back and in the Western Conference Finals are rusty, I expect the rust to get knocked off very quickly.
0: Yeah.
1: You know, like, they're not a team. Like, I'm actually worried about the Knicks because throughout the year we've seen the Knicks be inconsistent. So that's why they're playing so well. You're like, you don't want to stop this. Now, the Thunder, they are as consistent as you can be. You
0: right.
1: know, they show up and they're the same team every day, whether they have the MVP on the floor, whether they got the backups, the get-ready crew, it doesn't matter. So I'm very bullish on them repeating and winning again. But crazy stuff happens in the NBA playoffs all the time.
0: Well, of course. A.J. Mitchell has 16 points on the night so far. Shai Gilgeous-Alexander, 19 points on the night for OKC, coming off the bench. Caruso has 9. It just seems like someone's always contributing.
1: Yeah.
0: And you know, again, something I go back to a lot in the playoffs, man, you've got to be able to turn teams over. When you turn a team over and you're able to get out there and run, that's when Oklahoma City blitzes you, right? When they're able to get in transition, mm-hmm. they all of a sudden, you feel it. Like I said, they're up 4 points. Then next thing you know, they're up 12. And you're wondering, how in the hell did that happen? Every time the Lakers have given them a run, next thing you know, you look up and, well, Oklahoma City's winning by 18 or 20 or whatever the case may be.
1: Yeah, then there's times when they're up 12, you blink, and it's 30.
0: Right.
1: You know, and you're just like, how did we get here? But, hey, I got to give the Lakers some credit. They are fighting in this one. They're scratching and clawing. There's 5 minutes left. They're only down 7 after LeBron just hit a 3. So, you know, they're not going down easily. It'd be very easy.
0: Yeah, they're not
1: going to
0: roll over.
1: Blown out.
0: They're not going to roll over. But like I said, every time they get close, hell, they could even take the lead for a quick minute.
1: Right.
0: Then right. all of a sudden, there goes OKC. Like, you throw the ball out of bounds. Right? You turn the ball over for no reason. No reason. Right. That was not even forced. Like that, you can't make it's mistakes like that. You can't make. If you're Austin Reeves, you can't throw the ball out of bounds, throw a ball to hit the man's drink, and the man's all drenched now and drank. Now he's, mm-hmm. you know, that's a party foul for my man that was sitting courtside. Now,
1: oh,
0: now his
1: man.
0: Pants are all drenched. He's all jacked up.
1: And there was a dude literally on a FaceTime call behind the guy walking. Hey, new rule, man. If you sit courtside, ain't no FaceTiming, dog. Focus on the game.
0: Yeah, no, that's real. That's real. I'm with you. I see that FaceTime now. Yeah, yeah. If you're courtside, you got to be focusing on the game. Nobody's focusing on the game anymore, though. Everyone's focusing on being on their phone. I don't know how many times I catch myself videoing something. Like, I'll be at the game, and all of a sudden I have to video, and I'm like, you know what? I didn't watch more of this game through my phone, than I have, you know, with my eyes. Like, what am I doing?
1: At least you have a work excuse, right? Like, at least you are working. It's people sitting courtside like, hey, look at me. Look where I'm at. Check this out. Look at the game, bro.
0: Right.
1: Just watch the game. Or you might get hit with an errant basketball or somebody diving.
0: Yeah, I was about to blame that on on Austin Reeves for that pass, but literally it knocked the dude's drink out of his hand, and he never saw the ball coming his way.
1: Nope. No.
0: That's on him. So go on and ring the bell on him.
1: Right.
0: That's you can't sit courtside and then not follow, at least follow the ball, right?
1: Especially if you are holding a drink.
0: Right.
1: Right? Especially if you're holding a drink.
0: If you're in the fifth row, sixth row, seventh row, and there is no way that ball's coming there, okay, I get it.
1: Right.
0: But in the front row,
1: courtside,
0: in that seat, oh, yeah, that's on you.
1: LA, you know how much money that costs?
0: Right.
1: And
0: exactly. You
1: are not watching the game?
0: Right. Yeah,
1: that's crazy work.
0: That's on him. So just like that, that's what happens, though. Turnovers lead to easy buckets. And, you know, like I said, the Lakers will fight their way back. They'll hang around, and at some point, Oklahoma City just all of a sudden they just put their foot on the gas. Mm-hmm. And you look up. Like I said, it's a close game right now, right? You got to give the Lakers credit. They are doing their best to try to extend this series, but the inevitable's on the way. Whether it happens tonight or it's another night, it's the inevitable's gonna happen. OKC will advance, and it's just like they're too much at this stage of the game. I don't know if Minnesota could run with them. I don't know if the Spurs could run with them. It feels like it's the Thunder and everyone else is just playing for second.
1: Yeah. Well, LeBron said, I'm going to go ahead and try to do what I could do, as he just hit three from El Segundo. You know, so again, it is a pretty close game. But to your point, for all my Trekkies out there, the Borg used to say resistance is futile. Right. And it means it don't even you trying to resist. It's a waste of time. And that's pretty much the Western Conference, or maybe even the NBA, when it comes to the OKC Thunder.
0: My man has used all kind of phrases tonight. Well, I'll tell you what, man, if you will get an education on this show.
1: That's
0: anytime
1: right.
0: Emmett is on the show, he's going to introduce something. Now you're hitting us with some Star Trek stuff.
1: Yeah, Star Trek's awesome. It's one of my favorite shows. I'm a Trekkie.
0: Clearly.
1: Yeah, Deep Space Nine, the best franchise. Ever.
0: You are so funny. Emmett, there is no limitations to where, like, Emmett colors outside of the lines all the time. He ain't worried about nothing. He's like, you know what? I want a piece of that. I want a piece of that. I'm going to learn a little of this. Hey, man, look, I ain't mad at you.
1: I worked it all in.
0: I'm learning, brother.
1: Right.
0: I'm learning. I ain't mad at you. I'm impressed that you're able to weave and bob and get all that into the conversation. Coming up next, will LeBron's last season in L.A. be this season? It's ESPN Radio.
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0: The Lakers trying to hang around in game four versus OKC, down 0-3 in the series. They're down 72-66 with 3:40 left to go in the third quarter. LeBron James has 17 points and 9 rebounds as he tries to will the Lakers to a game five, but OKC is OKC. A.J. Mitchell, 16 points, 3 steals, while Shai Gilgeous-Alexander has 19 points through three quarters. Earlier in the evening, the Cavaliers got the victory over the Pistons, 112-103. Donovan Mitchell had 39 points in the second half, 43 total points to make sure that the Cavaliers knotted up that series at 2. Game 5 coming up from Detroit. Earlier, we found out about Victor Wembanyama. He will not face any further discipline for elbowing Minnesota's Naz Reid. He's going to play in Game 5 against the Timberwolves. That'll be back in San Antonio. Wemby's ejection with 8:39 left in the second quarter is the earliest that an All-Star has been tossed from a playoff game in the play-by-play era since 1997 and 1998. The Western Conference semifinal series continues Tuesday for San Antonio. Series is knotted up at 2. For more scores and analysis, check out ESPN.com and the all-new ESPN app. Coming up, more Game Night with Emmett Golden and me, Q Myers, here on ESPN Radio and the all-new ESPN app.
1: Coming up on the Tuesday edition of Unsportsmanlike with Evan Cohen, Chris Canty, and me, Michelle Smallman. 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

0: Lakers are down 73-69. This is an elimination game as OKC is up 3-0. Could this be the last game in L.A. for one LeBron James? It's Game Night on ESPN Radio on the ESPN app. SiriusXM Channel 80 and tune in. 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He's Emmett Golden. I'm Q Myers. And I'll admit, Emmett, at the beginning of the season, I felt like it was the inevitable that this would be the last year LeBron was going to play in L.A. At this stage of the game, when it shows that they did figure something out with LeBron taking a different role, I feel like there's a chance that he's back. Obviously, money's going to have a lot to do with it, though.
1: Yeah, I also feel like the fact that they didn't offer LeBron an extension this pass off season, I think that tells you everything you need to know. If you have a player that you value, you don't let them hit free agency. You just don't, especially a guy like LeBron James. Like, you just don't. Those players never see free agency, you know, or I guess I should say very rarely it happens. So the fact that they didn't offer him a contract lets me know that they look at LeBron in the future as a nice to, not a need to. It'd be nice to have LeBron. That would be cool. But we don't need to have LeBron. Because if they felt like they needed to have him, they would have extended him in the offseason last year.
0: Well, I didn't think that when the season started, I didn't think they wanted him, to be honest with you. I thought.
1: Still don't think they want him.
0: I mean, he opted into his contract. So that's why, you know, and he wasn't going to get that money anywhere else. So that's why, to me, it was a no-brainer that he was going to be there in L.A. But I do feel like they found something this year. Now, he played a different role. I don't know. And the reason why I'm not 100% sold on him not being in L.A. next year is only because I don't know where he goes, where he's going to get a contract that he probably wants, unless he's willing to take a big-time pay cut and maybe go back to Cleveland.
1: Yeah, I mean, he's going to
0: And does Cleveland want him?
1: So listen, for a mid-level exception or something like that, yeah, they definitely would take LeBron. Now, the want thing is the Cavaliers want to win a championship without LeBron to prove that they can do it. But I don't think that they would turn down an opportunity to add LeBron to this group if they, you know, if they were able to. I also, Q, I'm not going to put it past them that LeBron might retire at the end of the year.
0: At the end of this year?
1: Yeah. I know everybody's like, nah, he still could play, and he still can play. But I heard him. I start hearing them say stuff like, man, when I'm done, I'm devoting all my time to my wife. She deserves it.
0: Yeah.
1: You know, all the, which is insightful and I think real is what you should do. So that means he's really thinking about it.
0: Right.
1: He's thinking about, I'm going to do this for the people in my life when I'm done playing that I may have missed time because they sacrificed time with me for me. And the fact that he's put that much thought into it, I wouldn't be surprised if it just popped up out of nowhere where he says he retires. Now, I wouldn't say that's leading,
0: right,
1: you know, the group or whatever statistically that, like, it's likely to happen, but I do think it's possible.
0: I can't see him going out without a farewell tour. I just can't. I don't think, and maybe he doesn't care about that. I mean, he's got every accolade. He's won every award. He's got the most points. He's got this, that, and the third.
1: Yeah.
0: Maybe he doesn't need that, but to me, I feel like he wants that.
1: Because even think about, LeBron has been back to Cleveland several times since he left after winning a championship, and they always do a tribute video.
0: Oh, I know.
1: And he always gets a huge standing ovation, right? Every time.
0: Every time.
1: The last time they did it, LeBron broke down in tears on the bench.
0: I remember. Yep.
1: You know, you don't do that unless it's really close to closing time.
0: I mean, he's 41. It is close to closing time.
1: Right. Yeah, so I looked at that as maybe this is where, this being in Cleveland where I'm at, where he comes to kind of put an end to the story that has been a tremendous story. Or maybe he just goes, you know what, this is done. I can tell you this much. They don't love him in L.A. They don't love LeBron.
0: No.
1: They don't even, I think Laker fans will say he's not even a real Laker. They don't love LeBron in Miami. I think they see Udonis Haslem is more of a Miami Heat player than LeBron James. They're always going to love LeBron in Cleveland.
0: Yep.
1: So if he ever feels like, you know, I need to go to where I'm appreciated, Cleveland will always be there for him if he decides that that's the way he wants to end his career.
0: So that's where I've been leaning. Like, the whole time I was like, oh, he's going to end his career in Cleveland. Him and Bronny are going to go on that run. Because going back to what you said about that video, he also commented that, you know, me and or my mom yeah. Bronny's grandmother can sit in the suite and watch her son and her grandson play. And that mm-hmm. also brought emotions to him. So I thought, okay, that makes sense. 1 year of being able to do that and have family and friends from the area be able to see him and Bronny play that last year there at Cleveland. I could see that. But I'll ask you, because you know way better than I do, does he fit with what Cleveland does?
1: I think we saw this year that LeBron could figure it out, right, and become whatever they need him to be. Listen, he's not going to be the primary ball handler if he is to come to Cleveland. They already got a couple of those.
0: Right.
1: I wouldn't expect him to just be a spot-up shooter, no. But, I mean, listen, I want that problem. You know what I'm saying? I want to be like, how can we fit LeBron into the team? Because something tells me, as smart as he is when it comes to playing basketball, not just as physically gifted, right. He is extremely smart. I think he would be able to find a way that he could maximize what he has left to help a team like the Cavaliers.
0: You know, I agree with that. I just, you know, with whatever money it's going to cost and whatever role he's going to play, do those two align? You know what I mean? Like, that's
1: right.
0: That's part of the thought process for me, is that going to make a lot of sense? But then again, I mean, he's already got – I mean, he prints money at his own house, I'm sure.
1: Right.
0: So maybe he doesn't need to break the bank. But from what I've seen so far in his career, he's always broken the bank.
1: He always has. Now, again, I don't – you know, people – I've talked to people who have said – he 100% is coming to Cleveland. And I've talked to people that were like, he ain't coming for the veteran minimum.
0: Right.
1: You know, which the Cavaliers are a second apron team. They have zero cap space.
0: Right.
1: You're actually getting penalties because of the amount of money that they have spent. So they don't have the money.
0: Right.
1: You know, outside of mid-level exception or veteran minimum. Would he play on that? That I don't know. It would. I think it would be very humbling for LeBron, as great as he is, to be playing on something much lower than what any other superstar is making.
0: See, that's what I don't. I just don't see that. Right. And again, I don't want to count the man's pockets. I don't want to say what he will or won't play. I'm just basing it off of what we've seen so far, and the fact that he even opted into this contract this year with LA when it didn't feel like he was even wanted there. Or desired there. And you see he came back from, you know, early season injury really quickly when the Lakers looked like they were playing good without him. Right? I mean, he all of a sudden bounced up like, yep, I'm okay. So that's why I feel like that money is still going to be an issue. In your point, Cleveland doesn't have a lot of money. I don't know where else he could go.
2: Quick note for you guys.
0: Okay.
2: If he wanted to go to Cleveland, it would have to be via sign and trade. So say he takes a 1 year, $35 million contract. That matches up with probably like Jared Allen. You would probably have to send Jared Allen to the Lakers for LeBron. If you ask a Cleveland fan, would they do that? They probably would.
0: Oh, Jared Allen would be gone. A Cleveland fan would sacrifice Jared Allen.
2: And I think both sides would win, though, right? The Lakers need a center badly.
0: Fact.
2: And I think both sides would win. It's clear and obvious. And I'm a Lakers fan. The Lakers just don't want LeBron. And it's not because of, oh, we don't think he's great. It's time to move on. Sometimes it's time to move on. Just like he's moved on from different franchises.
1: No, it's time
2: to move on.
1: And they're ready to hand the keys to – they handed the keys to Luka already. It's now Luka's squad. I just think when it comes down to it, LeBron's going to look at the offers and the opportunities, the money, basically. And he's made so much money in his life. If it's not worth it, it's not worth it. And I know it's hard, like $20, $30 million, that's not worth it. Well, if you're a billionaire, it might not be worth it when you've spent, since you were 14 years old, working out every day and devoting your life to basketball. Now you're 41 years old. I think you'd be like, man, listen, he's invested well enough. Right?
0: Right,
1: he has definitely handled himself financially. So whatever he would make next year on a contract, I just don't know if it would be worth it to him, but ultimately we will find out.
0: This is probably a can of worms I shouldn't open up right now, but I'm going to do it anyway because I'm just, you know, I'm that guy that sets myself up for failure. Mm-hmm. You mentioned handing the keys to Luka, and they did. Is Luka going to accept those keys, right? And what I mean by that is he just, one, his availability. Two, mm-hmm. I don't know. I just don't feel like he fits that well in L.A., not necessarily with the Lakers, but just in L.A., guy that's coming from Dallas. We know how that you know made him feel when the organization traded him. Is he ready to be the guy in L.A. all by himself and making sure that it's his show? You know what I'm saying? Like, it just
1: I'm with you. Remember, the Mavericks traded him for a reason.
0: Yeah,
1: like, you don't take a guy that's that great and trade him away. Now, they look stupid. Right. They do look stupid, but let me ask you this. If Luka never wins a championship in L.A.
0: It's a fail. It's a straight-up fail.
1: Do the Mavericks look different in that whole thing?
0: No, they still look bad because they gave up their guy. They gave up their
1: I think it's what they got back that makes them look bad.
0: Well, yeah, that was, and they don't even have that anymore.
1: Right. So that's my head. They opened it up, and they maybe got a better package for Luka. And if Luka didn't win a championship, then I think we could look back, you know, in years and be like, oh, you know what? They knew something, and they did the right thing. Even if Luka's a flop in L.A., they still did the wrong thing because they didn't capitalize on one of the biggest assets in the NBA.
0: Yeah, he was their guy. He was that guy that when you pull into the airport there in Dallas, his picture was on the wall.
1: Right.
0: I mean, he was that guy. I mean, look, they were out there having funerals out there outside the AAC, man. Like that was incredible. I had never seen a reaction like that to any trade, which lets you know how much Dallas embraced Luka. It just seemed like a bad situation when it happened. It made me feel like that whatever I was drinking on Bourbon Street there in New Orleans had control over my life, and I wasn't seeing correctly. But oh no. I was seeing just fine, and it still seems a little blurry at this stage of the game. What doesn't seem blurry is the score of this game. 84-80 at the end of three, Lakers. 84-80, but they still got one to go. He's Emmett Golden. I'm Q Myers. It's Game Night on ESPN Radio. Coming up next, we show love to the ones that deserve it. Again, it's Game Night on ESPN Radio on the all-new ESPN app.
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0: He's Emmett Golden. I'm Q Myers. It's Kate. Now, SiriusXM Channel 80 and TuneIn. 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Lakers 85, Thunder 80. So there you go. They're giving it a fight, Emmett. If anything, they're giving it a fight. They ain't going out easy. I respect that.
1: I definitely respect it. And if you're a fan that bought a ticket there, you should be very, very happy and be loud, man. I got the sound off because obviously we're doing the show. I hope that place is on fire because they deserve to be supported the type of fight they're giving right now.
0: Too many guys holding margaritas that are, not paying attention sitting courtside.
1: You're right. They don't even care.
0: They
1: on FaceTime and all type of stuff.
0: It's a who's right. There, right? You got Dylan Brooks, you got Usher, you got all these different stars that are there, courtside, but they're not really paying attention to what's going on the court. Again, it's game night here on ESPN Radio and the ESPN app. We like to show love to the ones that deserve it. We like to do it like this.
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0: That's what Donovan Mitchell was saying. Nothing can stop me. I'm all the way up. He did it big time in the second half of their game against the Pistons.
4: Schroeder on the dribble against LeVert. Baseline left to Mobley. In the lane to Allen. Spinning. Finds Mitchell. Popping and scoring. And it's a 40-point game for Donovan Mitchell. A 40-piece in game four. 107-88.
3: Nothing can stop me. I'm all the way up.
1: WTAM on the call. 43 for your friendly neighborhood Spider-Man.
0: Yeah, he had a big-time performance. 39 of those points came in the second half. Just very impressed by the way that James Harden attacked the game for Cleveland. Very impressed by the way Donovan Mitchell attacked the second half for Cleveland. And now their series is knotted up at 2 as they head back to Detroit for Game 5. 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
5: The 1-1. Mayo launches one. Left field in deep. In the corner she goes. And that baby is gone. Toby Mayo, not in the original starting lineup, with an Earl Weaver special that gives the Orioles the lead.
3: Nothing can stop me. I'm all the way up.
1: WBAL on the call as the Orioles beat the Yankees tonight 3-2.
0: They got the dub. That's a heck of a home run call right there. 3-run shot. Toby Mayo for Baltimore. How about the Mariners and the Astros? Here comes Seattle.
6: Here's the 0-2. Swung on. That's crossed. Left field. Hey, no doubter. It's on its way. It is gone. Over the Crawford boxes. Off the wall. Julio. A no doubt solo smash.
3: Nothing can stop me. I'm all the way up.
1: Seattle Sports, 7:10 a.m. on the call right there. The Mariners beat the Astros 3-1.
0: Now the Mariners' overall record is 20-22. This is wild, man. If you're looking at the AL, as you very well know, there's only 4 teams in the entire American League that have a winning record. Your Cleveland Guardians happen to be one in the AL Central. Mm-hmm. The Tampa Bay Rays and the Yankees, those are the two that are representing in the East. And in the AL West, only the A's, not the Mariners, not the Rangers, not the Astros, not the Angels. Like, that's incredible. Only 4 teams in the American League have a winning record.
1: And what's super incredible is one of the teams don't necessarily have a home. The Athletics. You know, the A's being over 500 is super impressive right now.
0: And they have a lot of bats. They can hit a lot of home runs, score a lot of runs. Their pitching is not really good, but they're finding ways to get it done. And again, when you only have 4 teams in the entire league that are above 500, that is wild as far as I'm concerned. Again, we're showing love to the ones that deserve it here on Game Night on ESPN Radio and the ESPN app. How about the Diamondbacks and the Rangers?
6: There's a swing and a ball rocketed down the right field line. That is a fair ball. It'll pinball off the wall back to Nimmo. Nimmo fires to second late. Carroll scores, and it's back-to-back doubles for the D-backs to give him an early 1-0 lead.
3: Nothing can stop me. I'm all the way up.
1: That's how it sounded on Arizona Sports 98.7 FM. The Diamondbacks get the win over the Rangers 1-0.
0: That's all they needed was one. That's all they needed. As I just mentioned, the Rangers aren't a winning team. All they needed was one to get the dub over the Rangers. How about the Rays and the Blue Jays? What did it sound like in the top of the 5th?
7: 2-1. Swung on and hit high in the air to fairly deep center. Driving back Varsho to the track, to the wall. Gone! Jonathan Aranda goes dead central. His eighth home run of the year, and the Rays extend the lead for the second straight inning. It's now 7-3 in the fifth.
3: Nothing can stop me. I'm all the way up.
1: That highlight courtesy of 620 WDAE. The Rays tack on another one to get the 8-5 victory over the Blue Jays.
0: The Rays, one of the hottest teams in baseball. Winners of 9 out of the last 10. They've been on fire. They lead the AL East with a 27-13 overall record. The Yankees are behind them, 26-16. We'll save the Guardians for last. Why not? Guardians and Angels. Yeah. How'd this one sound?
8: Swung and drilled toward the gap, left center, slicing away and drops and bounces all the way to the wall. Scoring are Fry and Schneeman. And an opposite field two-run double to left center by Travis Bezzana. And Cleveland has blown it wide open and lead it 7-0.
1: That's right. Let's go. Cardinals all the time. That highlight courtesy of WTAM 1100. The former number one overall pick, Travis Bezzana, blew that one open as the Cardinals beat the Angels 7-2.
0: I'm going to let you go ahead and have that one. Seems like you guys have to have a song, a saying, something for everything.
1: Man, okay. why you hate, man?
0: I said you could have it, man. I'll let you have that one, right?
1: I'm just saying, man. We're musical people.
0: It's your night. You guys
1: tonight
0: are something.
1: Tonight is your night, bro.
0: Yeah, all right, exactly.
1: We'll bring that back. Shout out to Freddie Coleman. Right?
0: Hey, whatever works. Whatever works. Y'all got sayings when the basketball team wins. You got songs when the baseball team wins. What else you got?
1: We got songs for the football team as well. Yeah, we got those.
0: What do they do? What songs?
1: They haven't made one in the Cubs because Flacco Fever was the last big hit.
0: Yeah,
1: you know, that was really huge. And then there's been a lot of songs for the baseball team. Everybody loves Kyle Manzardo on the Everybody Loves Kung Fu Fighting song. They kind of redid that, made a parody of it. It was pretty good, man. I'm telling you, some good songs in Cleveland. Sports songs, that is.
0: I'm not buying that at all. So there you go. I'll give you, like I said, I'll let you have it tonight. Only because, again, Cleveland, you got it done on the hoop court, got it done on the baseball diamond. And the Lakers are trying to get it done in the hoop court
1: as well.
0: They're up 89-84, 8:37 left to go. LeBron's up to 22-10. He basically letting it be known if this is going to be his last game, he's going out with leaving everything out on the court. I don't think it's his last game, but if it is, he is leaving it all out on the court.
1: I love this fight, and, you know, I don't typically root for either of these teams, but I'm going to find myself, when this show is over, sitting on my couch rooting for the Lakers to finish this one off.
0: Of course you are. Why wouldn't you? Why wouldn't you be rooting for someone? He's Emmett Golden. I'm Q Myers. Coming up next, SportsCenter All Night with Jay Reynolds. It's been Game Night on ESPN Radio.
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18: McCain fumbling, getting back, slicing baseline, lays it up on the road and lays it home in the left-hand burrowing bucket. OKC's run is 17-zip.
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19: Kevin Ronta knocks it away from Middleton. 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
21: 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NBA playoffs seeing the Oklahoma City Thunder, the reigning champs, running off a sweep of Phoenix in round one. Took the first three games from the Lakers in this round. Monday going for another sweep, game four in L.A., which could be a defining moment for L.A.
22: We don't know how much more LeBron we're going to see. Right. Like, even if they win tonight, I don't think he's coming back. Like, this series ain't coming back for game six. So, and we don't know what LeBron's plan is beyond this season. I mean, the assumption is that he's coming back somewhere. I don't know if he's actually going to do that. This may be LeBron James's last game tonight. Like, I just don't think they're winning. I think that OKC has kind of ripped the heart out of this team. No offense to the Lakers, but they've tried everything. And OKC is on cruise control.
21: Thunder fell behind early, but they bolted out and led by as much as a dozen. We are now 6.5 minutes to go in L.A., and the game is tied at 92. LeBron James, 22 points in his 34 minutes, 22 points and 11 rebounds as the Lakers are trying to stave off elimination. Austin Reeves, a 25-point game thus far with 6 rebounds and 4 assists. Lakers trying to battle and stay alive. SGA, a 28-point game, 10 of 13 from the line, 0 for 3 from three-point range. He's hit half of his 18 shots thus far. 6.5 minutes to go, tied at 92. SportsCenter All Night, ESPN Radio in the East. Detroit in Cleveland for game four. Pistons leading by as much as 7. They had a 4-point lead at the half. Then came the start of the third.
19: Mitchell, right wing, open 3. Perfect! Donovan Mitchell!
4: is feeling the groove here in the third. And the Cavs have a 9-point lead at 65-56. And now Mobley with the steal. Got it to Mitchell. Down the floor to Harden. Harden on the right wing. Harden against Robinson. Blows by Robinson. Left corner to Wade. Back out front to Mobley. Fakes the pass. Back on the left wing. Harden. Three ball. Bullseye! Timeout Detroit. Crockett Arena has hit liftoff. Mitchell with a steal. Donovan heads to the other end. Mitchell on the left side against Tobias Harris. Mitchell waits for everybody else to catch up. Mitchell, crossover dribble, left wing three. There's another one, and it's a 19-0 quarter. Cavs have seized control. Harden on the left wing, in the middle to Allen. Allen lowers the shoulder. Pow! With the right hand. That's the aggressive, fiery Jared Allen. 9 for Allen. 21-0 quarter for the Cavaliers.
21: Cavaliers rolling in this one. WTAM with the call. Cavs scoring the first 24 points of the third quarter, taking control of this one. And Donovan Mitchell would stay hot.
4: Mitchell with 5:20 to go. Steps right. Three ball up and good. Oh, that was sweet from Donovan Mitchell, and he's got 38, and the Cavaliers are up by 19.
5: Schroeder on the dribble against LeVert. Baseline left to Mobley. In the lane to Allen. Spinning. Finds Mitchell. Popping and scoring. And it's a 40-point game for Donovan Mitchell. A 40-piece in game four. 107-88.
21: Cavaliers go on to win it 112-103. A 9-point win with a huge third quarter. Cavaliers 6-0 at home this postseason. They've lost all five on the road, but they had that 24-0 run to open the third quarter. Donovan Mitchell finishes with 43, 39 of those 43 coming in the second half. James Harden had a 24-point game. His coach, Kenny Atkinson.
14: They're still learning each other, you know, at the end of the day. So it's not, I would say it's not going to be perfect, especially with the limited time they've been together. But they have great synergy in terms of what we're running, what we need to run in certain situations. They have great synergy in terms of their kind of basketball philosophy that both kind of understand, you know, what we want, what our team needs. And Donovan's got, you know, more corporate knowledge with this team, right? He's played so many years with these guys. So I think he helps James along, you know, with play calls, with, you know, where we want guys in certain positions. So, but they have great communication. They're you know, rarely disagree. Basically on the same page.
21: Donovan Mitchell had 4 points at the half. He finishes with 43.
14: The thing I noticed the most is that he was definitely not in rhythm the first half. Like, it was a little bit different than I've seen. I've just not in rhythm, you know, and that happens. Normally doesn't happen to him. But the mental fortitude and the mental, you know, it's a big game, right? Like, to turn that around like he did, it's pretty impressive, you know. Not sure I've, in the playoffs, have seen a turnaround like that where a guy is struggling and just absolutely turns the switch and complete opposite of the first half.
21: Cavaliers get the win by 9. Pistons fall to 1-4 on the road this postseason. 9-point loss, their worst in any road game this postseason. They had the lead at the half, but their doors were blown off to open the third. Their coach, J.B. Bickerstaff.
23: I mean, they came out and played with more force and tenacity than we did to start the quarter. You know, we had a 4-point lead, obviously, and they came out, you know, very aggressive on both ends of the floor. We just didn't match it.
21: Pistons, 11-10 series record when it's tied 2-2 in a best-of-7 series. That's where we are in this one. SportsCenter All Night, ESPN Radio.
4: Victor rebound, snags it away, and then swings his right elbow into Naz Reid.
24: At some stage, he should be protected, and if not, he's going to have to protect himself.
25: I think he should have been ejected.
24: To have anything on top of that, I think would be ridiculous.
21: Coming up on Tuesday, Timberwolves and Spurs in San Antonio. Game 5 of a series that is also tied 2-2. Game 5, a pivotal one. Spurs will have Victor Wembanyama ejected with 8.5 minutes to go in the first half of Sunday's game 4. But as ESPN insider Shams Charania notes, that's the extent of the punishment
0: Victor Wembanyama is clear to play. He will be available to play in Game 5 on Tuesday night because the league has decided that there will be no further discipline or punishment for Wemby. No fine, no suspension. And the essence of this ruling is two factors. One, Victor Wembanyama was ejected at a point where he missed a significant portion already of Game 4. And the most important part is there's no prior history for Wemby. There's no other accounts of violence for him in his past, and so the lack of history for that actually helped Wemby in this case, where he is now going to have no further discipline. He is available to play in Game 5.
21: Spurs played a tight one even without him in Game 4. ESPN analyst Danny Green says that can happen.
3: Just how those young guys really picked it up. They're showing some season veteranship and, you know, some grit, some competitiveness. You know, De'Aaron Fox was more aggressive. Dylan Harper really stepped up in a big way. Sean Penny, all the way down the line, Carter Bryant, like they went small ball. But Luke Kornet, too, deserves a lot of credit. Like, he was great for them at rebounding, being big at the rim, trying to protect it as much as he can. I know he can't do the same job Wemby has done, but he did it at a high level. And those other guys really offensively kind of stepped up and, you know, showed some mental fortitude. So they didn't show any, you know, signs of being scared or immature. Like, they showed some great coming togetherness and proving that they're a pretty good group, whether he's on the floor or not. So even with him back, I expect this team to do some big things.
6: Now the series is tied 2-2. So how do you think Wemby and the Spurs respond tomorrow?
3: I think they bounce back, and bounce back in a big way. I know Wemby was not happy with the call. I think it was the right one to make, but he was juiced up trying to get his teammates going. They played well without him. They showed a lot of maturity. And that was one they felt they probably let slip away. So they're going to be home. They're going to be in front of their fans, in front of that crowd. And those young guys are going to be ready to hoop and alongside with Wemby. Like, that pain is going to be very different when Minnesota is trying to attack it. They had 38 shots on goal, which is a second career high underneath Coach Finch.

0: Hey, we've got it for you, presented by Gusto. 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Game 4, Wild, Avs in St. Paul. We were in a 2-2 game in the third period.
1: Drury, down low for Parker Kelly. Kivi Ranta knocks it away from Middleton. Drury works it loose. One-timer! Score! Go ahead and Sally! Parker Kelly! A one-timer from Edina beats Volstead, and the Avalanche have the lead back. It's 3-2 Colorado.
0: The go-ahead goal midway through the third, and after adding a pair of empty netters.
1: Face-off at center ice as Kivi Ranta is cross-checked from behind by Marcus Foligno. Then Foligno punches Kivi Ranta. We go to blows, but we also go back to Denver, Colorado, and game number 5, Colorado will try and close out the Wild. They have a 3-1 series lead as they win here in Minnesota by a final score in game 4 of 5-2.
0: Altitude 92.5. Avs with the win to take a 3-1 series lead. 17 goals, a plus 10 goal differential in the third period this postseason. Nathan MacKinnon had a goal, 6 goals in the last 5 playoff games after none of the first 3 to begin the postseason. Oh, by the way, he took a puck to the face late in the second period, wound up back on the ice and had an empty netter at the end. ESPN analyst Eric Johnson was on the call Monday for us as the Avs go up 3-1.
2: The Colorado Avalanche have gone all season long really without a true number one. They started the playoffs with Scott Wedgwood, who had never made a start in the playoffs before in his career, and he was awesome. He just lost his first game the other night in game 3, but they switch to Blackwood, and Blackwood's been a starter for a majority of his career. He's really taken a step forward the last couple of years with the Avs. Wedgwood's quicker, smaller, competes more. Blackwood's longer, more athletic, and he's made some huge saves, especially tonight Mackenzie Blackwood did with his size that kept the Wild off the score sheet. Jared Bednar has to be applauded for going with Mackenzie Blackwood tonight in game 4.
3: We've got to talk about Nate MacKinnon. We saw MacKinnon take a puck to the face. It did not look good, but he was right back out there for the third. You played with him. You've got familiarity. Talk about his toughness and what that does for his teammates for him to be right back out there.
2: Yeah, his nickname is Nate Dog for a reason, because he is an absolute dog out there. This guy just will do anything for his team. And I think everyone thinks about how great of a goal scorer he is and playmaker and his speed, and he is all that. But he also can defend and play in the hard areas. And he takes a puck off his nose, probably breaks it, blood coming everywhere, leaves at the end of the second, comes back at the start of the third, and then gets the dagger empty netter to seal the deal for the Avalanche in game 4. They're going back to Denver with a 3-1 series lead, hugely because of their superstar center, Nathan MacKinnon, what he's done for the Colorado Avalanche this series.
0: Nathan MacKinnon, 5th consecutive playoff game with a goal, longest streak of his playoff career. Colorado leads the series 3-1. The Wild suffering their first loss this postseason after scoring first. They had been 4-0 going into the game. They're now 4-1. History hasn't been kind when they trail like this. They are, though, 2-6 in series when they trail 3-1 in a best of 7. Tuesday, a couple more games on ESPN. Ducks and Golden Knights in Las Vegas. Their series is tied 2-2. That one follows game 4 for the Sabres and Canadiens. Montreal with a 2-1 series lead, and they're hosting game 4. ESPN analyst PK Subban.
4: My goodness, the Buffalo Sabres have to show up in a big way. Their best game has to come. It's a must-win game for me just because, you know, not it's not a must-win game, but they got to play a whole lot better. To me, they've sat back way too much. You have to attack the game. Montreal's been playing in this series. Buffalo's been watching. So Lindy Ruff said, give them respect. But I think to a man, they have to come out and pound their legs. You got to skate against Montreal. Buffalo cannot afford to slow the game down. They have to pick up the pace and play at a higher tempo. It's going to be a challenge for them, but they have to find a way to get this win. Listen, they had a great start. Scoring 53 seconds into the game, they'll need a similar start, but they're going to have to sustain that pressure for 60 minutes. I don't think they can do it. I think the way the Montreal Canadiens are playing right now and the way Dobish is playing, it's a uphill climb for Buffalo, but they have the team to do it. They're going to have to show they have enough sandpaper, they've gained enough experience, and they have another level to their game.
0: Sabres, Canadiens, game 4, 7 o'clock Eastern on Tuesday. We'll

0: see it on ESPN. Well, the hits did come eventually. That's next. SportsCenter All Night continues. 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
1: 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Update from Los Angeles. 12 seconds to go in LA. Thunder with a 3-point lead. It's been back and forth down the stretch of this one. Lakers trying to stay alive. Thunder trying to close out a sweep. The Thunder had a 1-point lead, went to the line, got a couple of free throws, and now they have that 3-point lead with 12 seconds to go. LA needs to tie this one up, send it through overtime if they can, or get the win in regulation. They need the win in order to keep their season alive. SportsCenter All Night, ESPN Radio. Baseball, Yankees mired in a 3-game slide as they stepped on the field at Camden Yards in Baltimore. Their starter, Ryan Weathers, dealing. No hitting the Orioles through six. 2-run homer from Ben Rice back in the third had given the Yankees a 2-0 lead. But after being no hit for six, Baltimore finally had the bats contribute in the seventh.
2: Their best for Weathers, 11 strikeouts. He's sitting on 9. On 2-run left hand.
3: The 1-1. Mayo launches one. Left field in deep. In the corner she goes. And that baby is gone. Kobe Mayo, not in the original starting lineup, with an Earl Weaver special that gives the Orioles the lead.
1: Yankees taking control, and the Orioles taking control over the Yankees in that seventh inning. Orioles, the 3-2 win. First win over the Yankees since September. They'd lost 9 straight. Their first win when their opponent started a left-handed pitcher this season. Kobe Mayo with the home run, 3 RBI, third 3-run homer of the season as the Orioles get the win. Yankees, meanwhile, now with a 4th consecutive loss, second longest losing streak this season. They had 5 straight in early April. Diamondbacks and Rangers.
4: There's the swing and a ball rocketed down the right field line. That is a fair ball. It'll pinball off the wall back to Nimmo. Nimmo fires to second late. Carroll scores, and it's back-to-back doubles for the D-backs to give them an early 1-0 lead.
1: Arizona Sports 98-7. That run coming in the top of the first. And that's the way the game would end. Diamondbacks with the 1-0 win, their 8th win in a 1-run game, tying the second most among major league teams this season, trailing only the Cubs, who have 9. Diamondbacks with 3 straight games with at most 1 run allowed for the first time since 2021. Rangers, meanwhile, their 7th loss in a 1-run game, ties the 4th most among baseball teams this season, and their 3rd straight loss against the Diamondbacks. They last won in September. Rays starting early against the Blue Jays.
5: Richie against Gausman. Third baseman Okamoto is shallow. He swings on the first pitch and lines it to the right for a base hit. Pass the diving Clement. Here comes Caminero to score. Sanchez overruns the baseball and Fraley scores behind him. And the Rays take a 3-0 lead. Not bunting, and he lines one to the gap. Right center fielder gets down and splits the outfielders, heads all the way to the wall. Fiducia to third, being waved home. He heads to the plate. The throw goes to third. Walls is in with an RBI triple, and the Rays have a 4-0 lead.
6: 2-1. Swung on and hit high in the air to fairly deep center. Driving back Varsho to the track, to the wall. Gone! Jonathan Aranda goes dead central. His 8th home run of the year, and the Rays extend the lead for the second straight inning. It's now 7-3 in the fifth.
1: 7-3 in the fifth inning after starting in the first with a 2-run single. Rays go on to an 8-5 win over the Blue Jays. 620 WDAE. Rays improving to 15-2 since April 22nd. That's the best win percentage in baseball over that span. The Rays are an American League best 27-13 this season, tying the franchise's third best 40-game start to a season all time. 8-5 over the Blue Jays with their win on Monday. Mariners and home runs, words that tend to go together. Often we are talking about Cal Raleigh, but on Monday,
7: here's the 0-2.
4: Swung on. That's crossed. Left field. A no-doubter. It's on its way. It is gone. Over the Crawford boxes. Off the wall. Julio. A no-doubt solo smash.
1: Seattle Sports, 7:10 a.m. Mariners, a 3-1 win over the Astros. 5-0 against Houston this season, their longest win streak to start a season against Houston in the series history. Julio Rodriguez, seventh homer of the season, three homers during his five-game hit streak. Cal Raleigh, though, hitless in his last 36 at-bats. That's the longest streak for a reigning Silver Slugger winner since the award's inception in 1980. Angels have struggled primarily on the road lately. Monday in Cleveland, Guardians were on the board in the second. And then in the third,
7: the 0-1.
8: Swung on, broken bat flare, base hit into right center. Scoring is Hoskins. Manzardo right behind him. Motoring to third is David Fry. Well, that is the second broken bat single tonight for Cleveland. Schneeman gets it this time, gets two RBIs in the process. It's 5-0 Cleveland. Swung on, drilled toward the gap, left center, slicing away and drops and bounces all the way to the wall. Scoring are Fry and Schneeman. And an opposite field two-run double to left center by Travis Bezzana.
1: WTAM, Guardians go on to a 7-2 win over the Angels. SportsCenter All Night, ESPN Radio, making another clean sweep for the Thunder. They close out a 5-point win over the Lakers in game four to advance. As for the future in L.A., our Dave McMenamin.
9: I don't think you look at the result of this series to be some abject failure that would affect the way he looks at the future. What you'd look at is this opponent has a tremendous culture. It has top to bottom roster full of role players who bring different things to the table. And that's what it takes to succeed combined with star power. That's what it takes to succeed in today's NBA.
1: And so we will have to see what happens with LeBron James in terms of his future in LA and in the NBA. Much more straight ahead as SportsCenter All Night continues at ESPN Radio.
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1: On the ice, Colorado taking a stranglehold on its series with the Wild. They win 5-2 in Game 4 to take a 3-1 series lead. Cavs with a huge push to start the third quarter. They even up their series with Detroit. Thunder fell behind down the stretch in L.A. in Game 4, but ultimately it's another sweep.
2: Shea comes to the ball at midcourt. Harris by Smart. Double. Down the lane, Hartenstein. Lobs inside Holmgren. Catch it. Hump fakes. James. Spins. Dunks. Thunder by one. Chet Holmgren. Don't be so mean. A thundering two-hand send down over James. Nice pirouette maneuver on the pivot.
1: 98-1, the sports animal. Thunder taking the lead there. They ultimately win it by 5, holding off the Lakers. Shea Gilgeous-Alexander, 35 points. Chet Holmgren with a tie-breaking dunk with 33 seconds to go in Oklahoma City. Comes away with another win in L.A. over the Lakers to sweep L.A. out of the second round. 115-110, the final. LeBron James had 24 points, 14 rebounds in the final game for his 23rd season. We'll see what happens to him at the end. He did miss a driving shot with 20 seconds to go that would have put the Lakers ahead. He has said repeatedly that he hasn't decided whether to play next season. We will have to see about that aspect of the Lakers' season coming to an end. The Thunder, meanwhile, moving on. They are into the conference final, just as the Knicks are in the East to the guys at PTI.
3: All right, Wilbon, who has been more impressive so far in the playoffs, the Knicks or the Thunder?
4: Well, they certainly have both been, Tony, but with all things media being centered in New York, the overreaction, even though the Knicks have been great, they've been nuclear, and it's still overreaction. Because I hear people saying, oh, the Knicks are the best. No, they're not. No, OKC is that. And here's the thing that is impressive about OKC to me. With J-Dub, their second-best player after Shea Gilgeous-Alexander, out, hadn't played, all right? He can go, Mark Dagnall can go to A.J. Mitchell, who can give him off the bench 24-10, now in the starting lineup, if he chooses to have him there. 24-10 assists. Or he can go to McCain, who in game 2 had given him 18 points. These are guys he can tap on the shoulder and say, I need you tonight, one or the other, but not both. And then defensively, he can throw Dort, Caruso, Wallace at people, and they can just smother you. And it will be great to see them against the Knicks, to see if the Knicks, with all that beautiful offense they've been running, and it has been beautiful, if they can get away from Oklahoma City's
3: defense. You are saying definitively the answer to this question is you are more impressed by Oklahoma City.
4: So far. Right.
3: I think you can be more impressed with the Knicks so far. I'm not saying I am, but I'm saying you can be.
4: You could be sure.
3: Because of what they have done offensively, being plus 194 in the playoffs so far, the largest margin of differential in the history of the NBA playoffs to this point, plus 194. And also, they've played two elimination games, right? The elimination game in Atlanta, they destroyed Atlanta. 51. They won by 10,000 points. One elimination game against Philadelphia. In Philadelphia, again, on the road, destroyed Philadelphia, won by 99,000 points. I have heard from you, I'm going over the bell here, because I've heard from you for a long time. You have used the word ruthless to describe Oklahoma City. You are tremendously admiring of Oklahoma City.
4: I am, even though
3: and I accept that. And their margins of victory are 35, 13, 12, 9, the only one under 10, 18, 18, and 23. Look, you can only play the teams in front of you. This is a tennis tournament, not a golf tournament. You can only play the seed that comes up. So maybe Oklahoma City hasn't played as good a bunch of teams, although maybe they have. I'm not certain of this. Attention must be paid.
4: The Knicks have lost twice. They stumbled twice.
3: Well,
4: didn't
3: by one
4: cost
3: point,
4: too much. And by the way, they seem to have learned when down 2-1 to Atlanta, they got it together. I mean, they got it together seriously. But Oklahoma City, nobody's touched them. They're floating like a butterfly, sting like a bee.
3: Yeah.
4: They are politely ruthless.
3: But I would say, and it's true for Oklahoma City as well, but the two elimination games that the Knicks have faced, both on the road, they have destroyed people.
4: Now, do we know what finals we want to see? Are we cutting San Antonio out early? Cutting Minnesota out too early?
3: That's a series that looks like a back-and-forth series.
4: Go for a bit. That's it. We're done. Back and forth.
1: We do know at least half of the conference finals in each. Knicks in the East, the Thunder in the West after their sweep of the Lakers on Monday. 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
2: Cunningham, sideline left, and his pass knocked away by Harden. Got it to Allen. Allen ahead to Mobley. Mobley on the left wing. Mobley backing down LeVert. Mobley had it knocked away. Got it back. Right side to Mitchell. Mitchell at the three-point arc. Spinning. One of the lanes. Shot puts and scores. And it's a 23-0 quarter. And it's a 19-point lead. Mitchell with 16 points here in the third.
1: WTAM with the call on Monday. We will find out who the Knicks will see in the Eastern Conference Finals at some point over the course of the next three games. Cavaliers and Pistons currently are a best of three. Their series is tied 2-2. Cavs a 112-103 win in game four to even the series. Cleveland going on a 24-0 run to open the third quarter. Their coach, Kenny Atkinson.
5: It was a halftime speech, of course. Absolutely not. We thought we were playing good basketball, right? We had a deficit, but we thought we were in a good place. I think the switch was we had to play with more pace. We were getting the ball up so slow. They were getting their defense set, and that was the big thing. We hit them with the halftime. We got to get the ball up quicker. If their defense is set, they're a great, great half-court defense team. And I think, Donovan started to get in the open court. That's when he's at his best. I thought that was key.
1: Donovan Mitchell, 39 points in the second half. He finished the game with 43. Those 39 points tying the most in a playoff half in NBA history. Matches the mark that Sleepy Floyd had in 1987. Mitchell's fourth 40-point playoff game with the Cavaliers. James Harden adds 24 and 11 assists.
6: I think our starters had been great to start the games and start the halves. And tonight was a really good opportunity for us. And we did that, start the game and start the halves, particularly on the defensive end. And that's what led to easy opportunities, whether it's threes or layups, rewarding our bigs. And so we can be on the same page and get off to great starts like that to start the game or half. It's a different ball club just because our energy shifts. And that's how it has to be from here on out.
1: Cleveland with a huge run to open the third quarter. Cade Cunningham finished with 19 points, 5 turnovers as Detroit takes the game 4 loss.
7: It's nothing to hang our head about losing a game in the NBA. It's nothing to hang our head about losing tonight. I mean, they're a good team. They handled their business. They won at home. Now we get to go back, and there's a lot to learn from tonight. There's things that we didn't see that, tonight we got an opportunity to get exposed to and learn from. So we'll come back better, and there's nothing to hang our head about. Like I said, I mean, we're only going to come back stronger, and we got to protect our own now.
1: Cunningham and the Pistons led by 4 at the half, but then Cleveland running off a couple dozen to open the third quarter. ESPN analyst Danny Green.
8: They just kind of took Detroit out of everything they were doing. They were more physical, and it started with their defense. Obviously, Don went on a historic heater in the second half, almost outscored the, Detroit Pistons by himself in the third quarter. But defensively, it said Detroit couldn't score either. So Cleveland, they just upped their intensity, defensively got in guys, got out to running some. And, of course, Detroit went cold, another factor that came into play. But offensively, they were just moving the ball. They were scoring. It wasn't just Donovan. James got in the party a little bit. Sam Merrill, Max Strus, Jared Allen started playing more physical down low and forcing his will. So they did it as a collective, but Don just had a historic second half. And it was amazing and fun to watch.
9: So that's the Cleveland side of the thing. You talk about imposing your will. Cade Cunningham, he had 20 or more in every playoff game in his career. Only 19, did not seem like he was imposing his will. What did you see from Detroit on the whole?
8: Well, he would have got it if he played more minutes, but they pulled the plug early, which they should have because he struggled most of the game. And the only person that really came to play tonight was Caris LeVert, the ex-Cavalier, right? So he came to hoop. Paul Reed came to hoop when he got in, but limited minutes. They needed more from all those guys, but it starts with Cade Cunningham. He's the head of the snake. He leads the team, and if he's not playing well, it's hard for everybody else to have open looks like Dennis Jenkins, like Jalen Duren. So they got to make sure that he is healthy and fresh, and I think they'll be a different team at home. Lucky for him, both these teams are terrible on the road, and I think Cleveland's a little bit worse than they are on the road. So they're going back home. They play great at home, and Cleveland doesn't play so good. So they have a little bit in their favor right now as it stands.
9: We could see a completely different Pistons team coming back in game 5 on Wednesday, right?
8: I expect them to be rowdy. I expect them to have their crowd behind them. I expect Cade to come out with a chip on his shoulder because the last two games, you know, he let slip away from him, especially game three where he had those three turnovers in the last 2 minutes. He's going to be different. Duncan Robinson, Tobias Harris, and company. Jalen Duren, like, they're going to have guys ready to go. And might you see a Paul Reed sighting earlier in the game than you expect?
1: Game five coming up on Wednesday. Series tied 2-2. Game five Wednesday is on ESPN right now. SportsCenter all night.
10: The Bucks are open for business on trade calls and offers for Giannis Antetokounmpo.
11: I'm told nothing has changed, so now the conversation will turn to where does he want to be long term.
8: There's going
11: to
8: be a lot of people in the running, but you got to have another star there and some shooting around him.
1: It's a story that has continued to have legs over the past couple of seasons. We could have something on the horizon. The Milwaukee Bucks reportedly entertaining calls and offers for two-time MVP Giannis Antetokounmpo with the NBA Draft Combine this week and the draft coming up next month. ESPN insider Shams Charania.
12: Milwaukee Bucks officials are bracing for an active period this week at the Draft Combine to lay the groundwork for what will be a likely resolution to Giannis Antetokounmpo's future between now and the NBA Draft. Team sources tell me they are open for business, listening to offers, seeing exactly what they can get after already discussing deals at the NBA trade deadline. Co-owner Jimmy Haslam came out last week and said either the Bucks will get a long-term commitment from Giannis or trade him in June. My understanding is this will be a very simple conversation. Giannis has made it clear for a period of months now that he believes the time has come for both sides to part ways. I'm told nothing has changed about that stance. So the next conversation will be, where will he want to play long-term? Where will Giannis commit long-term to his future? Because he's only got 1 year guaranteed left on his contract. That gives him a level of sway and power over his future. But the Bucks and Giannis will be working together on a resolution in the coming weeks.
1: Bucks were in trade talks prior to the February trade deadline. Giannis had indicated to the team that it was time to part ways. SportsCenter all night. ESPN Radio.
2: Drury down low for Parker Kelly. Kibby Ronta knocks it away from Middleton. Drury works it loose. One-timer. Score! Go ahead and Sally Parker Kelly. A one-timer from Edina beats Volstead, and the Avalanche have the lead back. It's 3-2 Colorado.
1: Altitude 92.5. Avs adding a couple of empty netters, and they win it 5-2 to take a 3-1 series lead. 17 goals in the third period this season. A plus 10 goal differential in the third for Colorado. ESPN analyst PK Subban.
13: Colorado's just deeper. I think you could see that as the game went on. They just wore down Minnesota. Minnesota's really been only using Quinn Hughes and Brock Faber on the back end. They're really depleted, and you can tell that they're still missing Joel Eriksson Ek. I mean, probably their most important five-on-five player. So for me, Minnesota had an uphill battle, losing Brodin, losing Joel Eriksson Ek. But I'm going to tell you something right now. The Colorado Avalanche are playing at a level right now that I just don't think the Minnesota Wild can match man to man. They were heavier. They were persistent. They wore them down as this game went on. The scoreboard may not be indicative of the whole game, but it definitely shows the effort that Colorado put forward. McKinnon coming back after taking that puck in the face to score the empty netter, seal the deal.
9: Tell me a little bit more about Nathan McKinnon, because that was an ugly shot. Took the puck right to the nose and the mouth, a lot of blood everywhere, and comes back and didn't bother him a bit, it looked like.
13: Yeah, sounds like a hockey player and sounds like playoff hockey to me. This happens every shift. Guys are getting hit in the face, losing teeth. There's blood. We don't always talk about it, but trust me, it's happening. You see it on the bench. Most of the time when it happens, we don't even know it happens. I've seen guys come to the bench and they're losing half their teeth. So this is what the game demands, and all these players, no matter what team they're on, are prepared to sacrifice it all.
1: Nathan McKinnon, a goal in this one, an empty netter, 6 goals in the last 5 playoff games. Took a puck to the face late in the second, wound up back on the ice, had the empty netter. Parker Kelly had the go-ahead goal in the third.
14: It was so tight. Not a lot of room out there. And, you know, the forecheck was really good for us tonight. So, I mean, it was a great play by Jack. He gets him on his back, gloves it down, and then just throws it to me. And, yeah, we didn't really look, just kind of threw it in there, and it goes in. But it was just a great job from all 20 guys. And, yeah, now we get to go home and got a chance to close it out.
15: You do have a chance, but winning that fourth game is the hardest win of a series. Is there still room to elevate on this Avs team?
14: Yeah, absolutely. I think every game it's just growing the process, what we've been talking about since training camp. So the details, the focus, the 200-foot game, that's what's going to, you know, keep growing in our direction. And we just want to keep it going.
15: Thank you, Parker. Congratulations.
14: Yeah, thank you.
1: Colorado, 3-1 series lead. The Wild have been in this situation 8 times. They have won 2 series. They're 2-6 when they trail a series 3-1. They're down 3-1 in this series. What does Minnesota need for a rally here? ESPN analyst Eric Johnson.
16: Minnesota is a Stanley Cup contender in their own right. These are probably the 2 best teams in the West by far, scoring off in the second round right now. But Minnesota faces a steep hill to climb. It's going to be insanely tough to come back against this Avs team. They're down 3-1. I don't think Colorado's lost 3 games in a row all season long. It's a tough mountain if you're the Minnesota Wild. If they're going back and have any chance to come back in this series, they need to go into Ball Arena in a couple nights. They have to score first and play with the lead. Colorado can run you out of the building right away on home ice, especially at altitude. They use that to their advantage when teams come in there. The Wild have to get on the board first and try and play with the lead if they're going to have any chance of making this series 3-2 to come back to Minnesota for game 6.
1: Game 5 coming up on Wednesday. Coming right out of the gate against a rival. That's next. SportsCenter All Night continues. It's ESPN Radio.
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18: Hey, sports fans, Wolf here. You know I've taken a few hits over the years, but back pain? That's been my toughest opponent. 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
1: 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Football, John Harbaugh, new Giants coach. He'll be making his debut in primetime, and it's a divisional rival. The NFL announcing Monday the Giants will host Dallas September 13th in the first Sunday night football game of the season. ESPN's Mina Kimes.
2: I think they'll be significantly better on the back end, which was a major weakness for a defense that was amongst, as you alluded to, the NFL's worst last season, because they've made a great deal of investment in that secondary, starting, of course, with their draft pick, Caleb Downs, who has the potential to be a transformational player, so versatile, plays safety, but I think Dallas will use him as their nickel corner in a fair amount of their sub packages. I expect to see them play more three safety looks. They also signed Jalen Thompson, capable safety from Arizona, and then they added Kobe Durant from the Rams, who, again, capable, veteran corner, which capable is just a great adjective if you're in Dallas these days. They don't need superstars across the board. They just need capable vets to pair with their existing players. So I do think that secondary will be better.
3: For Giants fans, they only won four games here, but you can't ignore John Harbaugh and his effect on the entire organization. Where do you see this team improving the most?
2: Yeah, I think the run defense has to improve because, by many measures, they were the worst in the NFL last year, so there's nowhere to go but up. But they made so much of an investment in this linebacker group that was such a weakness last season. The Giants defense gave up 75 explosive runs, which was the worst in the NFL, the worst mark by a pretty significant margin. Arville Reese, their first draft pick this year, is going to play off the ball next to Tremaine Edmonds coming over from Chicago. I really do think that tandem has the potential to improve this run defense, particularly at the second level, and stop some of those 4, 5, 6 yard runs from becoming 10 plus yard runs.
1: NFL also announcing Cowboys will host the Eagles on Thanksgiving. 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
5: Are you not entertained?
0: Number 5.
1: Mariners with a 3-1 win over the Astros. Cal Raleigh now hitless in his last three dozen at-bats, but can't say the same thing about his teammate Julio Rodriguez. Seattle Sports, 7:10 a.m.
6: Here's the 0-2. Swung on. That's crossed. Left field. Hey, no doubter. It's on its way. It is gone. Over the Crawford boxes, off the wall. Julio. A no-doubt solo smash.
0: Number 4.
1: Orioles were being no-hit by Yankees starter Ryan Weathers into the seventh, but in that seventh, WBAL.
7: The 1-1.
8: Mayo launches one. Left field in deep. In the corner she goes. And that baby is gone. Kobe Mayo, not in the original starting lineup, with an Earl Weaver special that gives the Orioles the lead.
0: Number 3.
1: NBA, Cavs pull even in their series with Detroit 2-2. And in game 4, it was the Donovan Mitchell show in the second half. WTAM.
9: Schroeder ahead to Mitchell. Mitchell against Cunningham. Mitchell with 5:20 to go. Steps right. 3 ball up and good. Oh, that was sweet from Donovan Mitchell. And he's got 38. And the Cavaliers are up by 19.
0: Number 2.
1: On the ice, Avs have now taken 3 of the first 4 games with Minnesota. Altitude 92.5.
10: Drury, down low for Parker Kelly. Kibby Ranta knocks it away from Middleton. Drury works it loose. One-timer! Score! Go ahead and Selly! Parker Kelly! A one-timer from Edina! Beats Volstead! And the Avalanche have the lead back. It's 3-2 Colorado!
0: Number 1.
1: Make it 8 straight wins this postseason for the defending NBA champs. WWLS 98.1, the sports animal.
11: Shea comes to the ball at midcourt. Harris by Smart. Double. Down the lane, Hartenstein. Lobs. Inside Holmgren. Catch it. Pump fakes. James. Spins. Dunks. Thunder by 1. Chet Holmgren. Don't be so mean. A thundering two-hand send down over James. Nice pirouette. Maneuver on the pivot.
1: Pulling this one out down the stretch. 115-110. As OKC takes the series with another sweep. Lakers' season comes to an end. They enter the fourth quarter with a 4-point lead, but wind up losing by 5. Coach J.J. Redick.
5: That's what we got to figure out this offseason. I will say, for the things that we set out to do and build our championship habits and build our championship communication and championship shape, I thought we were darn close to doing that. Doesn't mean you're going to win a championship, but I would say I take a lot of pride in our players and what they all individually went through, what we collectively went through, and what we turned out to be. You don't know on day one of training camp what you're going to turn out to be. And just proud of who we are.
1: Lakers swept in a best of seven for the 10th time in franchise history. Much more straight ahead. 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
0: Coming up on SportsCenter all night. The Thunder try to close out the Lakers in L.A.
29: McCain fumbling, getting back, slicing baseline, lays it up on the run and lays it home in a left-hand burrowing bucket. OKC's run is 17-zip.
0: We have a huge game 4 in Cleveland between the Cavs and Pistons.
30: Mitchell at the three-point arc, spinning, one of the lanes, shot, puts and scores.
0: The Stanley Cup playoffs continue with game 4 between the Avalanche and Wild.
31: Jimmy Ronto knocks it away from Middleton. Drury works it loose. One-timer, score!
0: Plus, the Yanks look to get back on track in Baltimore.
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2: 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The Oklahoma City Thunder, reigning NBA champs. They ran off a sweep of Phoenix in round one, had taken the first three from the Lakers in this round. Monday going for another sweep, game four in L.A. They would lead by as much as a dozen, but this one was tight. In the fourth quarter, Lakers even coming back to take the lead, but down the stretch.
3: Shea comes to the ball at midcourt. Harris by Smart. Double. Down the lane, Hartenstein. Lobs. Inside Holmgren. Catch it. Pump fakes. James. Spins. Dunks. Thunder by one. Chet Holmgren. Don't be so mean. A thundering two-hand send down over James. Nice pirouette maneuver on the pivot.
2: Lakers keeping it close. They were within three in the closing seconds, but couldn't get the ball to fall, and ultimately
3: this ball tipped no good by Reeves, and it's over in L.A. 115-110, the final in game four. The reigning champion Thunder become the first team in eight seasons to advance out of the Western Conference semifinals to the conference finals as they complete sweeps of Phoenix in round one, the Lakers in round two, and they now are a series win in the Western final against the winner of the Minnesota-San Antonio series from a repeat trip to the NBA finals as the reigning NBA champion. Congratulations. Going on both ways as
2: WWLS 98-1, the sports animal, 115-110, Thunder with the win to sweep the series against the Lakers. Their eighth straight win to begin the postseason, extending the longest streak to begin a postseason in franchise history. First team to do it since 2017 as well. Shea Gilgeous-Alexander, 35 points in the closeout victory.
4: Shea, you knew it wouldn't be easy, but you guys complete the mission. Can you walk me through that final defensive possession as you guys close this one out?
5: Yeah, we just wanted to take it like one possession at a time. Like, we've been in that situation so many times. We know, like, there's so many possessions left in a slow basketball game, especially when it's late game. Like, everything slows down, and you can really impose your will on the game, and we just try to do so down the stretch. We did enough of it tonight. We still got to be better coming out of halftime. That's been a strength of ours, but we'll take the W.
4: Can you walk me through the final few minutes of this one and just the competition that you were in the midst of as it unfolded?
5: Yeah, it was just fun basketball. Basketball at its highest form. It was like crazy shot making. We were going back and forth, and we were able to pull it out. But yeah, hats off to both teams, both groups. Fought like hell. But yeah, Thunder win.
4: How would you quantify A.J. Mitchell and his impact for this team?
5: Yeah, it's been amazing. You could say he's been our best player this series. Like, he's just been so good. He obviously, with Dub being out, we relied on him so much on the ball. He's just answered the call. Like, hats off to everything about AJ. His mental, his skill set, his work ethic, it's all coming together before the world's eyes.
4: You mentioned the other night for yourself, it's not about the numbers, rather getting to that flow state. Shea, what do you call it when you've got both going, and how did you get there tonight?
5: I just try to play through the game. Like, every night the game's going to tell me what to do. I got to not force it, just trust my work ethic, trust my instincts, trust my teammates out there, and hopefully it pays off. It's paid off so far this playoffs, so hopefully we keep it going.
4: Back-to-back sweeps, one final one for you. Head back to the Western Conference Finals. How do you balance the rest versus the rhythm over the next few days?
5: Yeah, that's been tough personally, trying to battle the rust. The rust has been taking its toll on me. But, yeah, stay in the gym, trust the work, it'll all even out.
2: SGA and the Thunder with another sweep in the postseason, so they get more rest. You heard him mentioning A.J. Mitchell. Mitchell with a career-high 28 points. SGA and Mitchell combined for 63 points, most in a playoff game by a Thunder starting backcourt since the franchise relocated to OKC in 2008. Thunder, their fifth sweep in a best-of-seven series since the relocation. They won all eight games against the Lakers this season, including the four here. ESPN analyst Danny Green.
6: I saw a lot of fight, man. I saw a lot of fight and pride in the Lakers, so hats off to them. Jackson Hayes was, you know, exceptional tonight. He was tremendous, amazing, incredible, his approach coming off the bench. You know, Rui made big plays. He knocked down shots. Just the team that is used to executing better in the clutch did. You know, SGA has missed the clutch of the year, and that's why he did that. He made the right play. His teammates followed his lead, and they made, you know, they executed when it mattered. Lakers did, too. They got some good looks. Austin Reeves got a great look. It just didn't drop. But I think a fatigue played a factor in this. You know, Lakers had to exert so much energy to stay with them and fight back and being in a hole pretty much the whole series that it wore on them. And when it came down the stretch, the team with the, you know, the more freshness had the mental, you know, fortitude to be in the game and not let it fatigue. So their mind was, you know, locked in and focused and executing their plays right.
7: How did SGA turn it on when the Thunder needed him the most?
6: I mean, you got to give a lot of credit to the Lakers defense. You know, they kept getting the ball out of his hands, forcing other guys to beat them. And those other guys answered the call. They did beat them for the most part. Tonight was the first game he got really loose. He got to that free throw line some. But this ain't nothing new for him. This is what he does. This is an average Tuesday. He goes in the gym. He gets to his spots. He knows how to get to the free throw line. He knows how to close out games. He's a super vet and about to be a two-time MVP. So, you know, but the Lakers did a great job of him most of the series. You also got to give a lot of credit to A.J. Mitchell, Jared McCain, Cason Wallace, Isaiah Joe, like those other guys. And Chet had an amazing series as well. But A.J. Mitchell was clutch for them this whole series, and it allowed SGA to kind of get back into his rhythm and his flow.
2: And the Thunder complete the sweep of the Lakers, who are swept in a best of seven for the 10th time in their franchise history. Thunder moving out of the Western Conference Finals. They'll get the winner of the Spurs series with the Wolves. More on that in a moment. But first, SportsCenter All Night, ESPN Radio. In the East, Detroit and Cleveland for game four of their series. Pistons led by as much as seven. They led by four at the half, but then came Cleveland's start to the third quarter.
8: And now Mobley with the steal. Got it to Mitchell. Down the floor to Harden. Harden on the right wing. Harden against Robinson. Blows by Robinson. Left corner to Wade. Back out front to Mobley. Fakes the pass. Back on the left wing. Harden. Three ball. Bullseye. Timeout Detroit. Crockett Arena has hit liftoff. Mitchell with a steal. Donovan heads to the other end. Mitchell on the left side against Tobias Harris. Mitchell waits for everybody else to catch up. Mitchell, crossover dribble, left wing three. There's another one, and it's a 19-0 quarter. Cavs have seized control. Harden on the left wing, in the middle to Allen. Allen lowers the shoulder. Pow! With the right hand! That's the aggressive, fiery Jared Allen. 9 for Allen. 21-0 quarter for the Cavaliers. Cunningham, sideline left, and his pass knocked away by Harden. Got it to Allen. Allen ahead to Mobley. Mobley on the left wing. Mobley backing down LeVert. Mobley had it knocked away. Got it back. Right side to Mitchell. Mitchell at the three-point arc. Spinning. Run of the lane. Shot puts and scores. And it's a 23-0 quarter. And it's a 19-point lead. Mitchell with 16 points here in the third.
2: WTAM with the call. Cavs scoring the first 24 points of the third quarter. They seize control. Donovan Mitchell would stay hot in that second half.
8: Schroeder on the dribble against LeVert. Baseline left to Mobley. In the lane to Allen. Spinning. Finds Mitchell. Popping and scoring. And it's a 40-point game for Donovan Mitchell. A 40-piece in game four. 107-88.
2: WTAM. Cavs go on to a 9-point win. 112-103 to even the series at two games apiece. Cavs have won all six at home this postseason. They've lost all five on the road. But that 24-0 run certainly helped in this one. They get the win to even the series. Donovan Mitchell, 43 points, 23 of which came in the second half. James Harden, 24 points, 11 assists. Cavs coach Kenny Atkinson on his duo of Mitchell and Harden.
9: They're still learning each other, you know, at the end of the day. It's not going to be perfect, especially with the limited time they've been together. But they have great synergy in terms of what we're running, what we need to run in certain situations. They have great synergy in terms of their kind of basketball philosophy. They both kind of understand, you know, what we want, what our team needs. And Donovan's got, you know, more corporate knowledge with this team, right? He's played so many years with these guys. So I think he helps James along, you know, with play calls, with, you know, where we want guys in certain positions. So, but they have great communication. They're rarely disagree. Basically on the same page.
2: Mitchell had 4 points at the half. He finished with 43.
9: The thing I noticed the most is that he was definitely not in rhythm the first half. Like, it was a little bit different than I've seen. I just not in rhythm, you know, and that happens. Normally doesn't happen to him. But the mental fortitude and the mental, you know, it's a big game, right? Like, to turn that around like he

0: absolutely turns the switch and complete opposite of the first half.
1: Series is tied 2-2 as a result. Pistons fall to 1-4 on the road this postseason. They had the lead at the half, but then their doors blown off to open the third. Detroit coach J.B. Bickerstaff.
2: They came out and played with more force and tenacity than we did to start the quarter. You know, we had a 4-point lead, obviously, and they came out, you know, very aggressive on both ends of the floor. We just didn't match it.
1: And Cleveland goes on to the win to even the series at 2 games apiece. Best of 7 conference semifinal, now down to a best of 3. The winner will face the Knicks in the Eastern Conference Finals. SportsCenter All Night, ESPN Radio.
3: Victor rebound, snags it away, and then swings his right elbow into Naz Reid.
4: At some stage, he should be protected, and if not, he's going to have to protect himself.
5: I think he should have been ejected.
4: To have anything on top of that, I think would be ridiculous.
1: Oklahoma City is awaiting in the Western Conference Final. They will get the winner of the Timberwolves-Spurs series coming up Tuesday. Those two will match up in San Antonio. Game 5 of their series, which is also tied 2-2. Game 5, a pivotal one. Spurs will have Victor Wembanyama ejected with 8.5 minutes to go in the first half of Game 4 on Sunday. But as ESPN insider Shams Charania notes, that's the extent of the punishment.
6: Victor Wembanyama is clear to play. He will be available to play in Game 5 on Tuesday night because the league has decided that there will be no further discipline or punishment for Wemby. No fine, no suspension. And the essence of this ruling is two factors. One, Victor Wembanyama was ejected at a point where he missed a significant portion already of Game 4. And the most important part is there's no prior history for Wemby. There's no other accounts of violence for him in his past. And so the lack of history for that actually helped Wemby in this case, where he is now going to have no further discipline. He is available to play in Game 5.
1: Game 4 on Sunday, a 5-point loss for the Spurs, even without Wembanyama for most of it. Spurs able to hang on without him. ESPN analyst Danny Green.
7: Just how those young guys really picked it up. They're showing some season veteranship and, you know, some grit, some competitiveness. You know, De'Aaron Fox was more aggressive. Dylan Harper really stepped up in a big way. Sean Penny all the way down the line. Carter Bryant, like, they went small ball. But Luke Kornet, too, deserves a lot of credit. Like, he was great for them at rebounding, being big at the rim, trying to protect it as much as he can. I know he can't do the same job Wemby has done, but he did it at a high level. And those other guys really offensively kind of stepped up and, you know, showed some mental fortitude. So they didn't show any, you know, signs of being scared or immature. Like, they showed some great coming togetherness and proving that they're a pretty good group, whether he's on the floor or not. So even with him back, I expect this team to do some big things.
8: Now the series is tied 2-2. So how do you think Wemby and the Spurs respond tomorrow?
7: I think they bounce back, and bounce back in a big way. I know Wemby was not happy with the call. I think it was the right one to make, but he was juiced up, trying to get his teammates going. They played well without him. They showed a lot of maturity. And that was one they felt they probably let slip away. So they're going to be home. They're going to be in front of their fans, in front of that crowd. And those young guys are going to be ready to hoop and alongside with Wemby. Like, that pain is going to be very different when Minnesota is trying to attack. And they had 38 shots on goal, which is a second career high underneath Coach Finch. Game prior, 32 kickouts, which is a career high in kickouts because of Wemby in the paint. And I assume that it'll go that way again. And they'll have a big response in that arena in San Antonio.
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1: 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To the ice, game four, Wild and Avs in St. Paul. And we were in a 2-2 game in the third period.
2: Drury, down low for Parker Kelly. Kivi Ranta knocks it away from Middleton. Drury works it loose. One-timer! Score! Go ahead and Selly! Parker Kelly! A one-timer from Edina! Beats Volstead! And the Avalanche have the lead back. It's 3-2 Colorado!
1: They score the go-ahead goal midway through the third. They'd add a couple of empty netters and win it 5-2 in game four. Altitude 92.5. Avs a 3-1 series lead. They have a 14-2 series record when they have a 3-1 series lead. Nathan MacKinnon scoring a goal in this one. He now has 6 goals in the last 5 playoff games after having none in the first 3 to begin the postseason. And in this one, took a puck to the face in the second period, late in the second, wound up back on the ice and had one of those empty netters at the end. ESPN analyst Eric Johnson was on the call Monday as the Avs go up 3-1.
3: The Colorado Avalanche have gone all season long really without a true number one. They started the playoffs with Scott Wedgwood, who had never made a start in the playoffs before in his career, and he was awesome. He just lost his first game the other night in game 3, but they switch to Blackwood, and Blackwood's been a starter for a majority of his career. He's really taken a step forward the last couple of years with the Avs. Wedgwood's quicker, smaller, competes more. Blackwood's longer, more athletic, and he's made some huge saves, especially tonight Mackenzie Blackwood did with his size that kept the Wild off the score sheet. Jared Bednar has to be applauded for going with Mackenzie Blackwood tonight in game 4.
4: We've got to talk about Nate MacKinnon. We saw MacKinnon take a puck to the face. It did not look good, but he was right back out there for the third. You played with him. You've got familiarity. Talk about his toughness and what that does for his teammates, for him to be right back out there.
3: Yeah, his nickname is Nate Dog for a reason, because he is an absolute dog out there. This guy just will do anything for his team. And I think everyone thinks about how great of a goal scorer he is and playmaker and his speed, and he is all that. But he also can defend and play in the hard areas. And he takes a puck off his nose, probably breaks it, blood coming everywhere, leaves at the end of the second, comes back at the start of the third, and then gets the dagger empty netter to seal the deal for the Avalanche in game 4. They're going back to Denver with a 3-1 series lead, hugely because of their superstar center, Nathan MacKinnon, what he's done for the Colorado Avalanche this series.
1: MacKinnon with his 5th consecutive playoff game with a goal, longest streak of his playoff career. Avs get the 5-2 win. It was closer than that, a couple of empty netters, but Colorado does have a 3-1 series lead. Tuesday, a couple more games on ESPN. Ducks, Golden Knights in Las Vegas. Their series is tied 2-2. That one follows game 4 for the Sabres and Canadiens. Montreal with a 2-1 series lead there, and they are hosting game 4. ESPN analyst PK Subban.
5: My goodness, the Buffalo Sabres have to show up in a big way. Their best game has to come. It's a must-win game for me just because, you know, it's not a must-win game, but they got to play a whole lot better. To me, they've sat back way too much. You have to attack the game. Montreal's been playing in this series. Buffalo's been watching. So Lindy Ruff said, give them respect. But I think to a man, they have to come out and pound their legs. You got to skate against Montreal. Buffalo cannot afford to slow the game down. They have to pick up the pace and play at a higher tempo. It's going to be a challenge for them, but they have to find a way to get this win. Listen, they had a great start. Scoring 53 seconds into the game, they'll need a similar start, but they're going to have to sustain that pressure for 60 minutes. I don't think they can do it. I think the way the Montreal Canadiens are playing right now and the way Dobish is playing, it's a uphill climb for Buffalo, but they have the team to do it. They're going to have to show they have enough sandpaper, they've gained enough experience, and they have another level to their game.
1: Sabres, Canadiens, game 4 coming up 7 o'clock Eastern. It's on ESPN right now. SportsCenter All Night on the diamond Monday. Yankees mired in a 3-game slide as they stepped on the field at Camden Yards, Baltimore. Their starter Ryan Weathers dealing. He was no-hitting the Orioles through 6. Had a 2-run home run from Ben Rice back in the third that gave New York a 2-0 lead. But after being no hit for six, the Baltimore Bats did contribute in the seventh.
6: Desperate for a base runner by any means. Adley pokes this into right field. That's a base hit. Adley goes the other way and gets a single to right, and the Orioles are on the board with a hit. And the tying run will very quickly come to the plate and Pete Alonso. The 1-1. Mayo launches one. Left field in deep. In the corner she goes. And that baby is gone. Kobe Mayo, not in the original starting lineup, with an Earl Weaver special that gives the Orioles the lead.
1: Three-run homer, which put Baltimore out in front. Earl Weaver, Hall of Fame manager for the Orioles. He would sum up his baseball philosophy as pitching, defense, and three-run homer. WBAL with the call. Orioles win it 3-2. Mayo with the home run, three RBI, third three-run homer. One of eight major league players with at least three this season. Yankees now have four straight losses, their second longest losing streak this season. They did drop five straight in early April. Rangers hosting the Diamondbacks. Arizona striking in the top of the first.
7: There's the swing and a ball rocketed down the right field line. That is a fair ball. It'll pinball off the wall back to Nimmo. Nimmo fires to second late. Carroll scores, and it's back-to-back doubles for the D-backs to give him an early 1-0 lead.
1: Arizona Sports, 98.7 FM, 1-0 there. 1-0 would be the final. Diamondbacks' eighth win in a one-run game this season. Rangers' seventh loss in a one-run game this season. Rangers' third straight loss against the Diamondbacks. Rays also scoring in the top of the first. It would be a three-run inning in Toronto. They would add some more in the top of the second.
6: Not bunting, and he lines one to the gap. Right center fielder gets down and splits the outfielders, heads all the way to the wall. Fiducia to third, being waved home. He heads to the plate. The throw goes to third. Walls is in with an RBI triple, and the Rays have a 4-0 lead.
1: They tack on more in the fifth and go on to an 8-5 win over the Blue Jays. Rays are 15-2 since April 22nd, best win percentage in baseball. Over that span, Giants a 9-3 win over the Dodgers. San Francisco scoring the final six runs after the game was tied 3-3 going into the seventh inning. The win snapping a seven-game road losing streak had been the team's longest since 2023. Dodgers, meanwhile, have dropped three straight and eight of the last 12, scoring three runs or fewer in nine of the 12 games over the course of that stretch. Is this the end? That's next. SportsCenter All Night continues. It's ESPN Radio.
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1: Avs take a 3-1 series lead over the Wild. Cavs with a huge push to start the third quarter, and they even up their series with Detroit. Thunder fell behind down the stretch in Game 4, but ultimately it's another sweep.
2: Brings it into Smart. There's the three. It's no good. And that'll do it. And the season comes to an end. The Oklahoma City Thunder eliminate the Lakers 4-0. The final score, OKC 115, Lakers 110. This was the best game of the series. Frankly, Michael, it was the type of game we expected.
3: Every game.
2: In all of them.
3: Yes.
2: And we didn't get that until tonight. But the Lakers go down in the second round.
1: They lose by 5, 115-110, the final, 7-10 ESPN LA. Lakers are swept for the 10th time in franchise history in a best of 7. Lakers enter the fourth quarter up by 4. They wind up losing by 5. LeBron James had 24 points, 12 rebounds in the loss. It's the fourth time in his career that he's been involved on the losing end of a sweep. But is this the end?
4: Well, I mean, obviously it's a process. It's not about to happen right now. The process of thinking about the whole season and its brutality. I mean, and then processing it over the next, you know, we'll say a couple of weeks, you know, and look back on some of the things you did great, some of the things you didn't do too well, some of the things that you, you know, wish it would have went this way. But at the end of the day, you control the controllables, and what you can't control, you don't, you know, try to, you know, let it affect you too much or affect you at all. So
1: as for what he feels like is left in the NBA for him.
4: Well, I think you guys asked me about it, and I've answered questions. Yeah, I don't think I've come out and like, oh, retirement is coming. So, I mean, with my future, I don't know, obviously. I mean, this is obviously we're still fresh from, you know, obviously losing, you know, and I don't know. I mean, I don't know what the future holds for me, obviously, as it stands right now tonight. You know, I got a lot of time. I'll sit back, like I think I said it last year after we lost, I think, to Minnesota, to go back and recalibrate with my family and talk with them and spend some time with them. And then when the time comes, I obviously, you know, you guys will know what I decide to do.
1: LeBron James with his 133rd 20-point double-double in the postseason extends the record for the most in postseason history, but couldn't keep the Lakers' season alive as they are swept by the Thunder. As for what LeBron has meant to the NBA over the past two decades plus, ESPN analyst Danny Green.
5: I mean, he's meant everything to this league. He's been the face for over two decades. So, you know, the kids that I watched them growing up. So, like, I idolized them. The kids that are in the league now probably were babies when he came in, and they all looked up to him. So to be able to watch him in real time, and so many people throughout this, you know, league has been able to face him and join him in a locker room and on the same team. I'm sure it's the biggest inspiration to all of us. So he's meant so much to this game of basketball. I know a lot of us do appreciate him. A lot of us don't. They're going to appreciate him when he's gone. But he deserves his farewell tour. I don't think this is his last year. I don't think he's done after this. He'll get one more. And we don't know where that's going to be at yet. I don't think he knows either.
1: Thunder complete the sweep. It's their eighth straight win to begin the playoffs, extending the longest streak to begin a postseason in franchise history. And they're the first team to do that since 2017. But has the Thunder reached their potential? Danny Green.
5: It's pretty close. They aren't fully healthy, though, so we haven't got a chance to see what J-Dub looks like. They're going to need him, especially in this next series and in the finals, if they want to be two-time NBA champions. But they're pretty close to their ceiling. They've been playing exceptional basketball. They've been playing at a high level. But, you know, this could be a gift and a curse. You know, it's great to be able to get the rest, but it might hurt them. They might get rusty. They haven't had much adversity throughout this playoff series, so it might get a little rocky when they actually do get some adversity and play against a tougher team, whether it's Minnesota or the San Antonio Spurs. And even if they get past that, in the finals, it's going to be tough. So I've been on both ends of the spectrum where I've had two sweeps, and we weren't ready for that next round. We won the next two games, but then we lost in that series. And also been where we were down. But I think the ones that helped us the most are the ones that challenged us and prepared us for the next round. So I don't know how much these two teams that they played is going to prepare them for the next matchup. But I know Dagnall is a good coach, and he'll have them ready.
1: The Thunder, like the Knicks, are now into the conference finals. To the guys at PTI.
3: All right, Wilbon, who has been more impressive so far in the playoffs, the Knicks or the Thunder?
6: Well, they certainly have both been, Tony, but with all things media being centered in New York, the overreaction, even though the Knicks have been great, they've been nuclear, and it's still overreaction. Because I hear people saying, oh, the Knicks are the best. No, they're not. No, OKC is that. And here's the thing that is impressive about OKC to me. With J-Dub, their second best player after Shai Gilgeous-Alexander, out. Hadn't played, all right? He can go, Mark Daigneault can go to A.J. Mitchell, who can give him off the bench 24-10, now in the starting lineup, if he chooses to have him there. 24-10 assists. Or he can go to McCain, who in game two had given him 18 points. These are guys he can tap on the shoulder and say, I need you tonight, one or the other, but not both. And then defensively, he can throw Dort, Caruso, Wallace at people, and they can just smother you. And it will be great to see them against the Knicks, to see if the Knicks, with all that beautiful offense they've been running, yeah, and it has been beautiful, if they can get away from Oklahoma City's
3: defense. You are saying definitively the answer to this question is you are more impressed by Oklahoma City.
6: So far.
3: I think you can be more impressed with the Knicks so far. I'm not saying I am, but I'm saying you can be.
6: You could be, sure.
3: Because of what they have done offensively, being plus 194 in the playoffs so far, the largest margin of differential in the history of the NBA playoffs to this point, plus 194. And also, they've played two elimination games, right? The elimination game in Atlanta, they destroyed Atlanta. 51. They won by 10,000 points. One elimination game against Philadelphia. In Philadelphia, again, on the road, destroyed Philadelphia, won by 99,000 points. I have heard from you, I'm going over the bell here, because I've heard from you for a long time. You have used the word ruthless to describe Oklahoma City. You are tremendously admiring of Oklahoma City.
6: I
3: accept that. And their margins of victory are 35, 13, 12, 9, the only one under 10, 18, 18, and 23. Look, you can only play the teams in front of you. This is a tennis tournament, not a golf tournament. You can only play the seed that comes up. So maybe Oklahoma City hasn't played as good a bunch of teams, although maybe they have. I'm not certain of this. Attention must be paid.
6: The Knicks have lost twice. They stumbled twice.
3: Well, by one point,
6: much. And by the way, they seem to have learned when down 2-1 to Atlanta, they got it together. I mean, they got it together seriously. But Oklahoma City, nobody's touched them. They're floating a butterfly, sting like a bee.
3: Yeah.
6: They are politely ruthless.
3: But I would say, and it's true for Oklahoma City as well, but the two elimination games that the Knicks have faced, both on the road, they have destroyed people.
6: Now, do we know what finals we want to see? Are we cutting San Antonio out early? Cutting Minnesota out too early?
3: That's a series that looks like a back-and-forth series.
6: Go for a bit. That's it. We're done. Back and forth.
1: Thunder will await the winner of the Spurs-Timberwolves. They are tied 2-2. Game 5 tonight here on ESPN Radio. Spurs will have Victor Wembanyama. No suspension. Then there's the East SportsCenter All Night, ESPN Radio.
7: Cunningham, sideline left, and his pass knocked away by Harden. Got it to Allen. Allen ahead to Mobley. Mobley on the left wing. Mobley backing down LeVert. Mobley had it knocked away. Got it back. Right side to Mitchell. Mitchell at the three-point arc. Spinning. Run of the lane. Shot puts and scores. And it's a 23-0 quarter. And it's a 19-point lead. Mitchell with 16 points here in the third.
1: That was added on WTAM in Cleveland. The Knicks are waiting in the wings in the Eastern Conference Finals. They will get the winner of the Cavs-Pistons series. We'll see how this one turns out over the next three. The series is tied at 2, 112-103. Cavs winning game 4 on Monday, a 24-0 run to start the third quarter. Coach Kenny Atkinson.
8: It was a halftime speech, of course. Absolutely not. We thought we were playing good basketball, right? We're had a deficit, but we thought we were in a good place. I think the switch was we had to play with more pace. We were getting the ball up so slow. They were getting their defense set, and that was the big thing. We hit them with the halftime. We got to get the ball up quicker. If their defense is set, they're a great, great half-court defense team. And I think Donovan started to get in the open court. That's when he's at his best. I thought that was key.
1: Donovan Mitchell, a 43-point game, 39 of them in the second half. James Harden adding 24.
9: I think our starters had been great to start the games and start the halves. And tonight was a really good opportunity for us, and we did that, you know, start the game and start the halves, you know, particularly on the defensive end. And that's what led to easy opportunities, whether it's threes or layups, rewarding our bigs. And so we can be on the same page and get off to great starts like that to start the game or half. It's a different ball club just because our energy shifts, and that's how it has to be from here on out.
1: They score the first 24 points of the second half, and they beat the Pistons to tie the series at 2. Cade Cunningham, 19 in the loss.
10: It's nothing to hang our head about losing a game in the NBA. It's nothing to hang our head about losing tonight. I mean, they're a good team. They handled their business. They won at home. Now we get to go back, and there's a lot to learn from tonight. There's things that we didn't see that, you know, tonight we got an opportunity to get exposed to and learn from. So we'll come back better, and there's nothing to hang our head about. Like I said, I mean, we're only going to come back stronger, and we got to protect our own now.
1: Game 5 coming up Wednesday. We'll see it on ESPN. Right now, SportsCenter all night.
11: The Bucks are open for business on trade calls and offers for Giannis Antetokounmpo.
12: I'm told nothing has changed, so now the conversation will turn to where does he want to be long-term?
5: There's going
12: to
5: be a lot of people in the running, but you got to have another star there and some shooting around him.
1: It's a story that's continued to have legs over the past couple of seasons and could be something on the horizon. The Bucks reportedly entertaining calls and offers for the two-time MVP, Giannis Antetokounmpo. NBA draft combine this week, the draft coming up next month. ESPN insider Shyam Charania.
13: Milwaukee Bucks officials are bracing for an active period this week at the draft combine to lay the groundwork for what will be a likely resolution to Giannis Antetokounmpo's future between now and the NBA draft. Team sources tell me they are open for business, listening to offers, seeing exactly what they can get after already discussing deals at the NBA trade deadline. Co-owner Jimmy Haslam came out last week and said either the Bucks will get a long-term commitment from Giannis or trade him in June. My understanding is this will be a very simple conversation. Giannis has made it clear for a period of months now that he believes the time has come for both sides to part ways. I'm told nothing has changed about that stance. So the next conversation will be where will he want to play long-term? Where will Giannis commit long-term to his future? Because he's only got 1 year guaranteed left on his contract. That gives him a level of sway and power over his future. But the Bucks and Giannis will be working together on a resolution in the coming weeks.
1: Bucks were in trade talks before the February deadline. Giannis, of course, indicating to the team that it's time to part ways. SportsCenter all night, ESPN Radio.
14: Drury down low for Parker Kelly. Kevin Ronta knocks it away for Middleton. Drury works it loose. One timer. Score! Go ahead and Sally Parker Kelly. A one-timer from Edina beats Volstead, and the Avalanche have the lead back. It's 3-2 Colorado.
1: 92-5 Avalanche, 92-5 as the Avs beat the Wild 4-2. Colorado a 3-1 series lead. Parker Kelly, as we heard on Altitude 92.5, a goal in this one. Had zero career goals in the third period or later. Entering the game, had what turned out to be the game winner in this one.
15: It was so tight. Not a lot of room out there. And, you know, the forecheck was really good for us tonight. So, I mean, it was a great play by Jack. He gets him on his back, gloves it down, and then just throws it to me. And, we didn't really look. Just kind of threw it in there, and it goes in. But it was just a great job from all 20 guys. And, now we get to go home and got a chance to close it out.
16: You do have a chance, but winning that fourth game is the hardest win of a series. Is there still room to elevate on this Avs team?
15: Yeah, absolutely. I think every game it's just growing the process, what we've been talking about since training camp. So the details, the focus, the 200-foot game, that's what's going to, you know, keep growing in our direction. And we just want to keep it going.
16: Thank you, Parker. Congratulations.
15: Yeah, thank you.
1: Avs lead the series 3-1. They are 14-2 when they're in a series where they have a 3-1 lead in a best of seven. 17 goals, a plus 10 goal differential in the third period this season. ESPN analyst PK Subban.
17: Colorado's just deeper. I think you could see that as the game went on. They just wore down Minnesota. Minnesota's really been only using Quinn Hughes and Brock Faber on the back end. They're really depleted, and you can tell that they're still missing Joel Eriksson Ek. I mean, probably their most important five-on-five player. So for me, Minnesota had an uphill battle, losing Brodin, losing Joel Eriksson Ek. But I'm going to tell you something right now. The Colorado Avalanche are playing at a level right now that I just don't think the Minnesota Wild can match man to man. They were heavier. They were persistent. They wore them down as this game went on. The scoreboard may not be indicative of the whole game, but it definitely shows the effort that Colorado put forward. McKinnon coming back after taking that puck in the face to score the empty netter, seal the deal.
18: Tell me a little bit more about Nathan McKinnon, because that was an ugly shot. Took the puck right to the nose and the mouth, a lot of blood everywhere, and comes back and didn't bother him a bit, it looked like.
17: Yeah, sounds like a hockey player and sounds like playoff hockey to me. This happens every shift. Guys are getting hit in the face, losing teeth. There's blood. We don't always talk about it, but trust me, it's happening. You see it on the bench. Most of the time when it happens, we don't even know it happens. I've seen guys come to the bench and they're losing half their teeth. So this is what the game demands, and all these players, no matter what team they're on, are prepared to sacrifice it all.
1: Nothing like a hockey smile. Avs, a 3-1 series lead. Game 5 coming up on Wednesday. First game out of the gate is against a rival. That's next. SportsCenter All Night at ESPN Radio.
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1: 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Football, John Harbaugh will make his debut as the Giants head coach in primetime against a division rival, no less. The NFL announcing Monday the Giants will host the Cowboys on September 13th. That's the first Sunday night game of the 2026 season. As for the Dallas D, as we head towards this season, ESPN analyst Mina Kimes.
2: I think they'll be significantly better on the back end, which was a major weakness for a defense that was amongst, as you alluded to, the NFL's worst last season, because they've made a great deal of investment in that secondary, starting, of course, with their draft pick, Caleb Downs, who has the potential to be a transformational player, so versatile, plays safety, but I think Dallas will use him as their nickel corner in a fair amount of their sub packages. I expect to see them play more three safety looks. They also signed Jalen Thompson, who's capable safety from Arizona, and then they added Kobe Durant from the Rams, who, again, capable, veteran corner, which capable is just a great adjective if you're in Dallas these days. They don't need superstars across the board. They just need capable vets to pair with their existing players. So I do think that secondary will be better.
3: For Giants fans, they only won four games here, but you can't ignore John Harbaugh and his effect on the entire organization. Where do you see this team improving the most?
2: Yeah, I think the run defense has to improve because, by many measures, they were the worst in the NFL last year, so there's nowhere to go but up. But they made so much of an investment in this linebacker group that was such a weakness last season. The Giants defense gave up 75 explosive runs, which was the worst in the NFL, the worst mark by a pretty significant margin. Arvell Reese, their first draft pick this year, is going to play off the ball next to Tremaine Edmonds coming over from Chicago. I really do think that tandem has the potential to improve this run defense, particularly at the second level, and stop some of those 4, 5, 6 yard runs from becoming 10 plus yard runs.
1: It's going to mark the eighth time since 2012 that the Giants and Cowboys square off in a season opener. The NFL also announcing Cowboys will host the Eagles, another divisional showdown, on Thanksgiving. First time since 2014 they've played on Thanksgiving. We also learned Monday Bills will play their first regular season game at their new stadium in week two. They'll host the Lions. The full 2026 schedule coming Thursday, 8 o'clock Eastern. There's a two-hour special on ESPN and the NFL Network. Right now, SportsCenter All Night.
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4: 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Are you not entertained?
0: Number 5.
1: Mariners with a 3-1 win over the Astros. Cal Raleigh now hitless in his last three dozen at-bats, but can't say the same thing about his teammate, Julio Rodriguez. Seattle Sports, 7:10 a.m.
5: Here's the 0-2. Swung on. That's crossed. Left field. Hey, no doubter. It's on its way. It is gone. Over the Crawford boxes, off the wall. Julio. A no-doubt solo smash.
0: Number 4.
1: Orioles were being no-hit by Yankees starter Ryan Weathers into the 7th. But in that 7th, WBAL.
6: The 1-1.
7: Mayo launches one. Left field in deep. In the corner she goes. And that baby is gone. Kobe Mayo, not in the original starting lineup, with an Earl Weaver special that gives the Orioles the lead.
0: Number 3.
1: NBA, Cavs pull even in their series with Detroit 2-2. And in game 4, it was the Donovan Mitchell show in the second half. WTAM.
8: Schroeder ahead to Mitchell. Mitchell against Cunningham. Mitchell with 5:20 to go. Steps right. 3-ball up and good. Oh, that was sweet from Donovan Mitchell, and he's got 38. And the Cavaliers are up by 19.
0: Number 2.
1: On the ice, Avs have now taken 3 of the first 4 games with Minnesota. Altitude 92.5.
9: Drury down low for Parker Kelly. Kibby Ronta knocks it away from Middleton. Drury works it loose. One-timer. Score! Go ahead and Sally Parker Kelly. A one-timer from Edina beats Volstead. And the Avalanche have the lead back. It's 3-2 Colorado.
0: Number 1.
1: Make it 8 straight wins this postseason for the defending NBA champs. WWLS 98.1, the sports animal.
6: Shea comes to the ball at midcourt. Harris by Smart. Double. Down the lane, Hartenstein. Lobs. Inside Holmgren. Catch it. Pump fakes. James. Spins. Dunks. Thunder by one. Chet Holmgren.
10: Don't be so mean. A thundering two-hand send down over James. Nice pirouette maneuver on the pivot.
1: Lakers had been making a push late in the season before injuries derailed their postseason plans. Austin Reeves returned. Luka Doncic did not. And as a result, Lakers are now done for the season. Doncic says he was never really in a position to make a ramp up and return to the court this postseason.
11: Still not. I'm doing the lifting. I'm doing running and shooting, but I haven't done contact and those stuff. You know, I wasn't clear yet, so those stuff will come in the next week or two, probably.
1: Doncic saying he was never in a position where he could have been on the court. LA losing six of its final seven playoff games, fell short of the conference finals for a third consecutive season. Oklahoma City facing its first fourth quarter deficits of the entire playoffs in game four, but they pull it off and earn another sweep. Much more straight ahead. SportsCenter All Night. It's ESPN Radio.
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0: Coming up on on SportsCenter all night. The Thunder try to close out the Lakers in L.A.
2: McCain fumbling, get it back, slicing baseline, lays it up on the run and lays it home in the left-hand burrowing bucket. OKC's run is 17-0.
0: We have a huge game four in Cleveland between the Cavs and Pistons.
3: Mitchell at the three-point arc, spinning, one of the lanes, shot, puts and scores.
0: The Stanley Cup playoffs continue with game four between the Avalanche and Wild.
2: Jimmy Ronto knocks it away from Middleton. Drury works it loose, one-timer, score!
0: Plus, the Yanks look to get back on track in Baltimore.
4: Cracked. Left center field. 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
1: 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The Oklahoma City Thunder, reigning NBA champs. They ran off a sweep of Phoenix in round one, had taken the first three from the Lakers in this round. Monday going for another sweep, game four in L.A. They would lead by as much as a dozen, but this one was tight. In the fourth quarter, Lakers even coming back to take the lead, but down the stretch.
23: Shea comes to the ball at midcourt, Harris by Smart. Double, down the lane, Hartenstein, lobs, inside Holmgren, catching, pump fakes, James, spins, dunks! Thunder by one, Chet Holmgren, don't be so mean! A thundering two-hand send down over James, nice pirouette maneuver on the pivot.
1: Lakers keeping it close, they were within three in the closing seconds, but couldn't get the ball to fall, and ultimately
2: this ball tipped no good by Reeves, and it's over in L.A. 115-110, the final in game four. The reigning champion Thunder become the first team in eight seasons to advance out of the Western Conference semifinals to the conference finals as they complete sweeps of Phoenix in round one, the Lakers in round two, and they now are a series win in the Western final against the winner of the Minnesota-San Antonio series from a repeat trip to the NBA finals as the reigning NBA champion.
1: WLS 98-1, the sports animal, 115-110, Thunder with the win to sweep the series against the Lakers. Their eighth straight win to begin the postseason, extending the longest streak to begin a postseason in franchise history. First team to do it since 2017 as well. Shai Gilgeous-Alexander, 35 points in the closeout victory.
24: Shai, you knew it wouldn't be easy, but you guys complete the mission. Can you walk me through that final defensive possession as you guys close this one out?
25: Yeah. We just wanted to take it like one possession at a time. Like, we've been in that situation so many times. We know like there's so many possessions left in a slow basketball game, especially when it's late game. Like, everything slows down and you can really impose your will on the game. And we just try to do so down the stretch. We did enough of it tonight. We still got to be better coming out of halftime. That's been a strength of ours, but we'll take the W.
24: Can you walk me through the final few minutes of this one and just the competition that you were in the midst of as it unfolded?
25: Yeah, it was just fun basketball. Basketball at its highest form. It was like crazy shot making. We were going back and forth, and we were able to pull it out. But yeah, hats off to both teams, both groups. Fought like hell. But yeah, Thunder win.
24: How would you quantify A.J. Mitchell and his impact for this team?
25: Yeah, it's been amazing. You could say he's been our best player this series. Like, he's just been so good. He, obviously, with Dub being out, we relied on him so much on the ball. He's just answered the call. Like, hats off to everything about AJ. His mental, his skill set, his work ethic, it's all coming together before the world's eyes.
24: You mentioned the other night for yourself, it's not about the numbers, rather getting to that flow state. Shai, what do you call it when you've got both going, and how did you get there tonight?
25: I just try to play through the game. Like, every night the game's going to tell me what to do. I got to not force it, just trust my work ethic, trust my instincts, trust my teammates out there, and hopefully it pays off. It's paid off so far this playoffs, so hopefully we keep it going.
24: Back-to-back sweeps, one final one for you. Head back to the Western Conference Finals. How do you balance the rest versus the rhythm over the next few days?
25: Yeah, that's been tough personally, trying to battle the rust. The rust has been taking its toll on me. But, yeah, stay in the gym, trust the work, it'll all even out.
1: SGA and the Thunder with another sweep in the postseason, so they get more rest. You heard him mentioning A.J. Mitchell. Mitchell with a career-high 28 points. SGA and Mitchell combined for 63 points, most in a playoff game by a Thunder starting backcourt since the franchise relocated to OKC in 2008. Thunder, their fifth sweep in a best-of-seven series since the relocation. They won all eight games against the Lakers this season, including the four here. ESPN analyst Danny Green.
5: I saw a lot of fight, man. I saw a lot of fight and pride in the Lakers, so hats off to them. Jackson Hayes was, you know, exceptional tonight. He was tremendous, amazing, incredible. His approach coming off the bench. You know, Rui made big plays. He knocked down shots. Just the team that is used to executing better in the clutch did. You know, SGA has missed the clutch of the year, and that's why he did that. He made the right play. His teammates followed his lead, and they made, you know, they executed when it mattered. Lakers did too. They got some good looks. Austin Reeves got a great look. It just didn't drop. But I think a fatigue played a factor in this. You know, Lakers had to exert so much energy to stay with them and fight back and being in a hole pretty much the whole series that it wore on them. And when it came down the stretch, the team with the, you know, the more freshness had the mental, you know, fortitude to be in the game and not let it fatigue. So their mind was, you know, locked in and focused and executing their plays right.
6: How did SGA turn it on when the Thunder needed him the most?
5: I mean, you got to give a lot of credit to the Lakers defense. You know, they kept getting the ball out of his hands, forcing other guys to beat them. And those other guys answered the call. They did beat them for the most part. Tonight was the first game he got really loose. He got to that free throw line some. But this ain't nothing new for him. This is what he does. This is an average Tuesday. He goes in the gym. He gets to his spots. He knows how to get to the free throw line. He knows how to close out games. He's a super vet and about to be a two-time MVP. So, you know, but the Lakers did a great job of him most of the series. You also got to give a lot of credit to A.J. Mitchell, Jared McCain, Kaysen Wallace, Isaiah, like those other guys. And Chet had an amazing series as well. But A.J. Mitchell was clutch for them this whole series, and it allowed SGA to kind of get back into his rhythm and his flow.
1: And the Thunder complete the sweep of the Lakers, who are swept in a best of seven for the 10th time in their franchise history. Thunder moving out of the Western Conference Finals. They'll get the winner of the Spurs series with the Wolves. More on that in a moment. But first, SportsCenter All Night, ESPN Radio. In the East, Detroit and Cleveland for game four of their series. Pistons led by as much as seven. They led by four at the half, but then came Cleveland's start to the third quarter.
7: And now Mobley with the steal. Got it to Mitchell. Down the floor to Harden. Harden on the right wing. Harden against Robinson. Blows by Robinson. Left corner to Wade. Back out front to Mobley. Fakes the pass. Back on the left wing. Harden. Three ball. Bullseye. Timeout Detroit. Crockett Arena has hit liftoff. Mitchell with a steal. Donovan heads to the other end. Mitchell on the left side against Tobias Harris. Mitchell waits for everybody else to catch up. Mitchell, crossover dribble, left wing three. There's another one, and it's a 19-0 quarter. Cavs have seized control. Harden on the left wing, in the middle to Allen. Allen lowers the shoulder. Pow! With the right hand! That's the aggressive, fiery Jared Allen. 9 for Allen. 21-0 quarter for the Cavaliers. Cunningham, sideline left, and his pass knocked away by Harden. Got it to Allen. Allen ahead to Mobley. Mobley on the left wing. Mobley backing down LeVert. Mobley had it knocked away. Got it back. Right side to Mitchell. Mitchell at the three-point arc. Spinning. Run of the lane. Shot puts and scores. And it's a 23-0 quarter. And it's a 19-point lead. Mitchell with 16 points here in the third.
1: WTAM with the call. Cavs scoring the first 24 points of the third quarter. They seize control. Donovan Mitchell would stay hot in that second half.
7: Schroeder on the dribble against LeVert. Baseline left to Mobley. In the lane to Allen. Spinning. Finds Mitchell. Popping and scoring. And it's a 40-point game for Donovan Mitchell. A 40-piece in game four. 107-88.
1: WTAM. Cavs go on to a 9-point win. 112-103 to even the series at two games apiece. Cavs have won all six at home this postseason. They've lost all five on the road. But that 24-0 run certainly helped in this one. They get the win to even the series. Donovan Mitchell, 43 points, 23 of which came in the second half. James Harden, 24 points, 11 assists. Cavs coach Kenny Atkinson on his duo of Mitchell and Harden.
8: They're still learning each other, you know, at the end of the day. So it's not, I always say it's not going to be perfect, especially with the limited time they've been together. But they have great synergy in terms of what we're running what we need to run in certain situations. They have great synergy in terms of their kind of basketball philosophy. They both kind of understand, you know, what we want, what our team needs. And Donovan's got, you know, more corporate knowledge with this team, right? He's played so many years with these guys. So I think he helps James along, you know, with play calls, with, you know, where we want guys in certain positions. So, but they have great communication. They're rarely disagree. Basically on the same page.
1: Mitchell had 4 points at the half. He finished with 43.
8: The thing I noticed the most is that he was definitely not in rhythm the first half. Like, it was a little bit different than I've seen. I just not in rhythm, you know, and that happens. Normally doesn't happen to him. But the mental fortitude and the mental, you know, it's a big game, right? Like, to turn that around like he did, it's pretty impressive, you know. Not sure I've, in the playoffs, have seen a turnaround like that, where a guy is struggling and just absolutely turns the switch and complete opposite of the first half.
1: Series is tied 2-2 as a result. Pistons fall to 1-4 on the road this postseason. They had the lead at the half, but then their doors blown off to open the third. Detroit coach J.B. Bickerstaff.
9: They came out and played with more force and tenacity than we did to start the quarter. You know, we had a 4-point lead, obviously, and they came out, you know, very aggressive on both ends of the floor. We just

0: a best of three. The winner will face the Knicks in the Eastern Conference Finals. SportsCenter All Night, ESPN Radio.
1: Victor rebound, snags it away, and then swings his right elbow into Naz Reid.
2: At some stage, he should be protected, and if not, he's going to have to protect himself.
3: I think he should have been ejected.
2: To have anything on top of that, I think would be ridiculous.
0: Oklahoma City is awaiting in the Western Conference Final. They will get the winner of the Timberwolves-Spurs series coming up Tuesday. Those two will match up in San Antonio. Game 5 of their series, which is also tied 2-2. Game 5, a pivotal one. Spurs will have Victor Wembanyama ejected with 8.5 minutes to go in the first half of Game 4 on Sunday. But as ESPN insider Shams Charania notes, that's the extent of the punishment.
4: Victor Wembanyama is clear to play. He will be available to play in Game 5 on Tuesday night because the league has decided that there will be no further discipline or punishment for Wemby. No fine, no suspension. And the essence of this ruling is two factors. One, Victor Wembanyama was ejected at a point where he missed a significant portion already of Game 4. And the most important part is there's no prior history for Wemby. There's no other accounts of violence for him in his past. And so the lack of history for that actually helped Wemby in this case, where he is now going to have no further discipline. He is available to play in Game 5.
0: Game 4 on Sunday, a 5-point loss for the Spurs, even without Wembanyama for most of it. Spurs able to hang on without him. ESPN analyst Danny Green.
5: Just how those young guys really picked it up. They're showing some season veteranship. And, you know, some grit, some competitiveness. You know, De'Aaron Fox was more aggressive. Dylan Harper really stepped up in a big way. Sean Penny all the way down the line. Carter Bryant, like, they went small ball. But Luke Kornet, too, deserves a lot of credit. Like, he was great for them at rebounding, being big at the rim, trying to protect it as much as he can. I know he can't do the same job Wemby has done, but he did it at a high level. And those other guys really offensively kind of stepped up and, you know, showed some mental fortitude. So they didn't show any, you know, signs of being scared or immature. Like, they showed some great coming togetherness and proving that they're a pretty good group, whether he's on the floor or not. So even with him back, I expect this team to do some big things.
6: Now the series is tied 2-2. So how do you think Wemby and the Spurs respond tomorrow?
5: I think they bounce back and bounce back in a big way. I know Wemby was not happy with the call. I think it was the right one to make, but he was juiced up trying to get his teammates going. They played well without him. They showed a lot of maturity, and that was one they felt they probably let slip away. So they're going to be home. They're going to be in front of their fans, in front of that crowd, and those young guys are going to be ready to hoop and alongside with Wemby. Like, that pain is going to be very different when Minnesota is trying to attack it. They had 38 shots on goal, which is a second career high underneath Coach Finch. Game prior, 32 kickouts, which is a career high in kickouts because of Wemby in the paint. And I assume that it'll go that way again. And they'll have a big response in that arena in San Antonio.
0: 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That's next. 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
1: 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To the ice, game four, Wild and Avs in St. Paul. And we were in a 2-2 game in the third period.
2: Drury, down low for Parker Kelly. Kivi Ranta knocks it away for Middleton. Drury works it loose. One-timer! Score! Go ahead and Sally! Parker Kelly! A one-timer from Edina beats Volstead, and the Avalanche have the lead back. It's 3-2 Colorado.
1: They score the go-ahead goal midway through the third. They'd add a couple of empty netters and win it 5-2 in game four. Altitude 92.5. Avs a 3-1 series lead. They have a 14-2 series record when they have a 3-1 series lead. Nathan MacKinnon scoring a goal in this one. He now has 6 goals in the last 5 playoff games after having none in the first 3 to begin the postseason. And in this one, took a puck to the face in the second period, late in the second, wound up back on the ice and had one of those empty netters at the end. ESPN analyst Eric Johnson was on the call Monday as the Avs go up 3-1.
3: The Colorado Avalanche have gone all season long really without a true number one. They started the playoffs with Scott Wedgwood, who had never made a start in the playoffs before in his career, and he was awesome. He just lost his first game the other night in game 3, but they switch to Blackwood, and Blackwood's been a starter for a majority of his career. He's really taken a step forward the last couple of years with the Avs. Wedgwood's quicker, smaller, competes more. Blackwood's longer, more athletic, and he's made some huge saves, especially tonight Mackenzie Blackwood did with his size that kept the Wild off the score sheet. Jared Bednar has to be applauded for going with Mackenzie Blackwood tonight in game 4.
4: We've got to talk about Nate MacKinnon. We saw MacKinnon take a puck to the face. It did not look good, but he was right back out there for the third. You played with him. You've got familiarity. Talk about his toughness and what that does for his teammates, for him to be right back out there.
3: Yeah, his nickname is Nate Dog for a reason, because he is an absolute dog out there. This guy just will do anything for his team. And I think everyone thinks about how great of a goal scorer he is and playmaker and his speed, and he is all that. But he also can defend and play in the hard areas. And he takes a puck off his nose, probably breaks it, blood coming everywhere, leaves at the end of the second, comes back at the start of the third, and then gets the dagger empty netter to seal the deal for the Avalanche in game 4. They're going back to Denver with a 3-1 series lead, hugely because of their superstar center, Nathan MacKinnon, what he's done for the Colorado Avalanche this series.
1: MacKinnon with his 5th consecutive playoff game with a goal, longest streak of his playoff career. Avs get the 5-2 win. It was closer than that, a couple of empty netters, but Colorado does have a 3-1 series lead. Tuesday, a couple more games on ESPN. Ducks, Golden Knights in Las Vegas. Their series is tied 2-2. That one follows game 4 for the Sabres and Canadiens. Montreal with a 2-1 series lead there, and they are hosting game 4. ESPN analyst PK Subban.
5: My goodness, the Buffalo Sabres have to show up in a big way. Their best game has to come. It's a must-win game for me just because, you know, it's not a must-win game, but they got to play a whole lot better. To me, they've sat back way too much. You have to attack the game. Montreal's been playing in this series. Buffalo's been watching. So Lindy Ruff said, give them respect. But I think to a man, they have to come out and pound their legs. You got to skate against Montreal. Buffalo cannot afford to slow the game down. They have to pick up the pace and play at a higher tempo. It's going to be a challenge for them, but they have to find a way to get this win. Listen, they had a great start. Scoring 53 seconds into the game, they'll need a similar start, but they're going to have to sustain that pressure for 60 minutes. I don't think they can do it. I think the way the Montreal Canadiens are playing right now and the way Dobish is playing, it's a uphill climb for Buffalo, but they have the team to do it. They're going to have to show they have enough sandpaper, they've gained enough experience, and they have another level to their game.
1: Sabres, Canadiens, game 4 coming up 7 o'clock Eastern. It's on ESPN. Right now, SportsCenter All Night. On the diamond Monday, Yankees mired in a 3-game slide as they stepped on the field at Camden Yards in Baltimore. Their starter, Ryan Weathers, dealing. He was no-hitting the Orioles through 6. Had a 2-run home run from Ben Rice back in the third that gave New York a 2-0 lead. But after being no hit for six, the Baltimore Bats did contribute in the seventh.
6: Desperate for a base runner by any means. Hadley pokes this into right field. That's a base hit. Hadley goes the other way and gets a single to right, and the Orioles are on the board with a hit. And the tying run will very quickly come to the plate, and Pete Alonso, the 1-1. Mayo launches one. Left field in deep. In the corner she goes, and that baby is gone. Kobe Mayo, not in the original starting lineup, with an Earl Weaver special that gives the Orioles the lead.
1: Three-run homer, which put Baltimore out in front. Earl Weaver, Hall of Fame manager for the Orioles. He would sum up his baseball philosophy as pitching, defense, and three-run homer. WBAL with the call. Orioles win it 3-2. Mayo with the home run, three RBI. Third three-run homer. One of eight major league players with at least three this season. Yankees now have four straight losses, their second longest losing streak this season. They did drop five straight in early April. Rangers hosting the Diamondbacks. Arizona striking in the top of the first.
7: There's the swing and a ball rocketed down the right field line. That is a fair ball. It'll pinball off the wall back to Nimmo. Nimmo fires to second late. Carroll scores, and it's back-to-back doubles for the D-backs to give them an early 1-0 lead.
1: Arizona Sports, 98.7 FM, 1-0 there. 1-0 would be the final. Diamondbacks' eighth win in a one-run game this season. Rangers' seventh loss in a one-run game this season. Rangers' third straight loss against the Diamondbacks. Rays also scoring in the top of the first. It would be a three-run inning in Toronto. They would add some more in the top of the second.
6: Not bunting, and he lines one to the gap. Right center fielder gets down and splits the outfielders, heads all the way to the wall. Fiducia to third, being waved home. He heads to the plate. The throw goes to third. Walls is in with an RBI triple, and the Rays have a 4-0 lead.
1: They tack on more in the fifth and go on to an 8-5 win over the Blue Jays. Rays are 15-2 since April 22nd, best win percentage in baseball. Over that span, Giants a 9-3 win over the Dodgers. San Francisco scoring the final six runs after the game was tied 3-3 going into the seventh inning. The win snapping a seven-game road losing streak had been the team's longest since 2023. Dodgers, meanwhile, have dropped three straight and eight of the last 12, scoring three runs or fewer in nine of the 12 games over the course of that stretch. Is this the end? That's next. SportsCenter All Night continues. It's ESPN Radio.
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8: 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Bang, he got it. And the Thunder have taken the lead.
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1: Avs take a 3-1 series lead over the Wild. Cavs with a huge push to start the third quarter, and they even up their series with Detroit. Thunder fell behind down the stretch in Game 4, but ultimately it's another sweep.
2: Brings it into Smart. There's the three. It's no good, and that'll do it. And the season comes to an end. The Oklahoma City Thunder eliminate the Lakers 4-0. The final score, OKC 115, Lakers 110. This was the best game of the series. Frankly, Michael, it was the type of game we expected.
3: Every game.
2: In all of them.
3: Yes.
2: And we didn't get that until tonight. But the Lakers go down in the second round.
1: They lose by 5, 115-110, the final, 7-10 ESPN LA. Lakers are swept for the 10th time in franchise history in a best of 7. Lakers enter the fourth quarter up by 4. They wind up losing by 5. LeBron James had 24 points, 12 rebounds in the loss. It's the fourth time in his career that he's been involved on the losing end of a sweep. But is this the end?
4: Well, I mean, obviously it's a process. It's not about to happen right now. The process of thinking about the whole season and its brutality. I mean, and then processing it over the next, you know, we'll say a couple of weeks, and look back on some of the things you did great, some of the things you didn't do too well, some of the things that you, you know, wish it would have went this way. But at the end of the day, you control the controllables, and what you can't control, you don't, you know, try to, you know, let it affect you too much or affect you at all. So
1: as for what he feels like is left in the NBA for him.
4: Well, I think you guys asked me about it, and I've answered questions. Yeah, I don't think I've come out and was like, oh, retirement is coming. With my future, I don't know, obviously. I mean, this is obviously we're still fresh from, you know, obviously losing, I don't know. I mean, I don't know what the future holds for me, obviously, as it stands right now tonight. You know, I got a lot of time. I'll sit back like I think I said it last year after we lost, I think, to Minnesota, to go back and recalibrate with my family and talk with them and spend some time with them. And then when the time comes, I obviously, you guys will know what I decide to do.
1: LeBron James with his 133rd 20-point double-double in the postseason extends the record for the most in postseason history, but couldn't keep the Lakers' season alive as they are swept by the Thunder. As for what LeBron has meant to the NBA over the past two decades plus, ESPN analyst Danny Green.
5: I mean, he's meant everything to this league. He's been the face for over two decades. So, you know, the kids that I watched them growing up. So, like, I idolized them. The kids that are in the league now probably were babies when he came in, and they all looked up to him. So to be able to watch him in real time, and so many people throughout this, you know, league has been able to face him and join him in a locker room and on the same team, I'm sure it's the biggest inspiration to all of us. So he's meant so much to this game of basketball. I know a lot of us do appreciate him. A lot of us don't. They're going to appreciate him when he's gone. But he deserves his farewell tour. I don't think this is his last year. I don't think he's done after this. He'll get one more. And we don't know where that's going to be yet. I don't think he knows either.
1: Thunder complete the sweep. It's their eighth straight win to begin the playoffs, extending the longest streak to begin a postseason in franchise history. And they're the first team to do that since 2017. But has the Thunder reached their potential? Danny Green.
5: It's pretty close. They aren't fully healthy, though, so we haven't got a chance to see what J-Dub looks like. They're going to need him, especially in this next series and in the finals, if they want to be two-time NBA champions. But they're pretty close to their ceiling. They've been playing exceptional basketball. They're playing at a high level. But, you know, this could be a gift and a curse. You know, it's great to be able to get the rest, but it might hurt them. They might get rusty. They haven't had much adversity throughout this playoff series, so it might get a little rocky when they actually do get some adversity and play against a tougher team, whether it's Minnesota or the San Antonio Spurs. And even if they get past that, in the finals, it's going to be tough. So I've been on both ends of the spectrum where I've had two sweeps, and we weren't ready for that next round. We won the next two games, but then we lost in that series. And also been where we were down. But I think the ones that helped us the most, the ones that challenged us and prepared us for the next round. So I don't know how much these two teams that they played is going to prepare them for the next matchup. But I know Dagnall is a good coach, and he'll have them ready.
1: The Thunder, like the Knicks, are now into the conference finals. To the guys at PTI.
3: All right, Wilbon, who has been more impressive so far in the playoffs, the Knicks or the Thunder?
6: Well, they certainly have both been, Tony, but with all things media being centered in New York, the overreaction, even though the Knicks have been great, they've been nuclear, and it's still overreaction. Because I hear people saying, oh, the Knicks are the best. No, they're not. No, OKC is that. And here's the thing that is impressive about OKC to me. With J-Dub, their second-best player after Shai Gilgeous-Alexander, out, hadn't played, all right? He can go, Mark Dagnall can go to A.J. Mitchell, who can give him off the bench 24-10, now in the starting lineup, if he chooses to have him there. 24-10 assists. Or he can go to McCain, who in game two had given him 18 points. These are guys he can tap on the shoulder and say, I need you tonight, one or the other, but not both. And then defensively, he can throw Dort, Caruso, Wallace at people, and they can just smother you. And it will be great to see them against the Knicks, to see if the Knicks, with all that beautiful offense they've been running, and it has been beautiful, if they can get away from Oklahoma City's
3: defense. So you are saying definitively the answer to this question is you are more impressed by Oklahoma City.
6: So far.
3: I think you can be more impressed with the Knicks so far. I'm not saying I am, but I'm saying you can be.
6: You could be sure.
3: Because of what they have done offensively, being plus 194 in the playoffs so far, the largest margin of differential in the history of the NBA playoffs to this point, plus 194. And also, they've played two elimination games, right? The elimination game in Atlanta, they destroyed Atlanta. 51. They won by 10,000 points. Yeah. One elimination game against Philadelphia. In Philadelphia, again, on the road, destroyed Philadelphia, won by 99,000 points. I have heard from you, I'm going over the bell here, because I've heard from you for a long time. You have used the word ruthless to describe Oklahoma City. You are tremendously admiring of Oklahoma City.
6: I
3: accept that. And their margins of victory are 35, 13, 12, 9, the only one under 10, 18, 18, and 23. Look, you can only play the teams in front of you. This is a tennis tournament, not a golf tournament. You can only play the seed that comes up. So maybe Oklahoma City hasn't played as good a bunch of teams, although maybe they have. I'm not certain of this. Attention must be paid.
6: The Knicks have lost twice. They stumbled twice.
3: Well, by one point,
6: much. And by the way, they seem to have learned when down 2-1 to Atlanta, they got it together. I mean, they got it together seriously. But Oklahoma City, nobody's touched them. They're floating like a butterfly, sting like a bee.
3: Yeah.
6: They are politely ruthless.
3: I would say, and it's true for Oklahoma City as well.
0: But this the two elimination games
3: that the Knicks have faced, both on the road, they have destroyed people.
6: Now, do we know what finals we want to see? Are we cutting San Antonio out early? Cutting Minnesota out too early?
3: That's a series that looks like a back-and-forth series.
6: Go for a bit. That's it. We're done. Back and forth.
1: Thunder will await the winner of the Spurs-Timberwolves. They are tied 2-2. Game 5 tonight here on ESPN Radio. Spurs will have Victor Wembanyama. No suspension. Then there's the East. Sports Center all night. ESPN Radio.
7: Cunningham, sideline left. And his pass knocked away by Harden. Got it to Allen. Allen ahead to Mobley. Mobley on the left wing. Mobley backing down LeVert. Mobley had it knocked away. Got it back. Right side to Mitchell. Mitchell at the three-point arc. Spinning. Run of the lane. Shot puts and scores. And it's a 23-0 quarter. And it's a 19-point lead. Mitchell with 16 points here in the third.
1: That was sounded on WTAM in Cleveland. The Knicks are waiting in the wings in the Eastern Conference Finals. They will get the winner of the Cavs-Pistons series. We'll see how this one turns out over the next three. The series is tied at 2, 112-103. Cavs winning game 4 on Monday, a 24-0 run to start the third quarter. Coach Kenny Atkinson.
8: It was a halftime speech, of course. Absolutely not. We thought we were playing good basketball, right? We had a deficit, but we thought we were in a good place. I think the switch was we had to play with more pace. We were getting the ball up so slow. They were getting their defense set, and that was the big thing. We hit them with the halftime. We got to get the ball up quicker. If their defense is set, they're a great, great half-court defense team, and I think Donovan started to get in the open court. That's when he's at his best. I thought that was key.
1: Donovan Mitchell, a 43-point game, 39 of them in the second half. James Harden adding 24.
9: I think our starters had been great to start the games and start the halves. And tonight was a really good opportunity for us. And we did that, start the game and start the halves, particularly on the defensive end. And that's what led to easy opportunities, whether it's threes or layups. Rewarding our bigs. And so we can be on the same page and get off to great starts like that to start the game or half. It's a different ball club just because our energy shifts, and that's how it has to be from here on out.
1: They score the first two dozen points of the second half, and they beat the Pistons to tie the series at 2. Cade Cunningham, 19 in the loss.
10: It's nothing to hang our head about losing the game in the NBA. It's nothing to hang our head about losing tonight. I mean, they're a good team. They handled their business. They won at home. Now we get to go back, and there's a lot to learn from tonight. There's things that we didn't see that, tonight we got an opportunity to get exposed to and learn from. So we'll come back better, and there's nothing to hang our head about. Like I said, I mean, we're only going to come back stronger, and we got to protect our home now.
1: Game 5 coming up Wednesday. We'll see it on ESPN. Right now, SportsCenter all night.
11: The Bucks are open for business on trade calls and offers for Giannis Antetokounmpo.
12: I'm told nothing has changed, so now the conversation will turn to where does he want to be long-term?
5: There's going
12: to
5: be a lot of people in the running, but you got to have another star there and some shooting around him.
1: It's a story that's continued to have legs over the past couple of seasons and could be something on the horizon. The Bucks reportedly entertaining calls and offers for the two-time MVP, Giannis Antetokounmpo. NBA draft combine this week, the draft coming up next month. ESPN insider Shams Charania.
13: Milwaukee Bucks officials are bracing for an active period this week at the draft combine to lay the groundwork for what will be a likely resolution to Giannis Antetokounmpo's future between now and the NBA draft. Team sources tell me they are open for business, listening to offers, seeing exactly what they can get after already discussing deals at the NBA trade deadline. Co-owner Jimmy Haslam came out last week and said either the Bucks will get a long-term commitment from Giannis or trade him in June. My understanding is this will be a very simple conversation. Giannis has made it clear for a period of months now that he believes the time has come for both sides to part ways. I'm told nothing has changed about that stance. So the next conversation will be where will he want to play long-term? Where will Giannis commit long-term to his future? Because he's only got 1 year guaranteed left on his contract. That gives him a level of sway and power over his future. But the Bucks and Giannis will be working together on a resolution in the coming weeks.
1: Bucks were in trade talks before the February deadline. Giannis, of course, indicating to the team that it's time to part ways. SportsCenter all night, ESPN Radio.
14: Brewery down low for Parker Kelly. Kevin Ronta knocks it away for Middleton. Brewery works it loose. One-timer! Score! Go ahead and Sally! Parker Kelly! A one-timer from Edina beats Volstead, and the Avalanche have the lead back. It's 3-2 Colorado.
1: Avs beat the Wild 4-2. Colorado a 3-1 series lead. Parker Kelly, as we heard on Altitude 92.5, a goal in this one. Had 0 career goals in the third period or later. Entering the game, had what turned out to be the game winner in this one.
15: It was so tight. Not a lot of room out there, and the forecheck was really good for us tonight. So, I mean, it was a great play by Jack. He gets him on his back, gloves it down, and then just throws it to me. And, we didn't really look, just kind of threw it in there, and it goes in. But it was just a great job from all 20 guys. And, now we get to go home and got a chance to close it out.
16: You do have a chance, but winning that fourth game is the hardest win of a series. Is there still room to elevate on this Avs team?
15: Yeah, absolutely. I think every game it's just growing the process, what we've been talking about since training camp. So the details, the focus, the 200-foot game, that's what's going to keep growing in our direction, and we just want to keep it going.
16: Thank you, Parker. Congratulations.
15: Yeah, thank you.
1: Avs lead the series 3-1. They are 14-2 when they're in a series where they have a 3-1 lead in a best-of-7. 17 goals, a plus-10 goal differential in the third period this season. ESPN analyst PK Subban.
17: Colorado's just deeper. I think you could see that as the game went on. They just wore down Minnesota. Minnesota's really been only using Quinn Hughes and Brock Faber on the back end. They're really depleted, and you can tell that they're still missing Joel Eriksson Ek. I mean, probably their most important 5-on-5 player. So for me, Minnesota had an uphill battle, losing Brodin, losing Joel Eriksson Ek. But I'm going to tell you something right now. The Colorado Avalanche are playing at a level right now that I just don't think the Minnesota Wild can match man to man. They were heavier. They were persistent. They wore them down as this game went on. The scoreboard may not be indicative of the whole game, but it definitely shows the effort that Colorado put forward. McKinnon coming back after taking that puck in the face to score the empty netter, seal the deal.
18: Tell me a little bit more about Nathan McKinnon, because that was an ugly shot. Took the puck right to the nose and the mouth, a lot of blood everywhere, and comes back and didn't bother him a bit, it looked like.
17: Yeah, sounds like a hockey player and sounds like playoff hockey to me. This happens every shift. Guys are getting hit in the face, losing teeth. There's blood. We don't always talk about it, but trust me, it's happening. You see it on the bench. Most of the time when it happens, we don't even know it happens. I've seen guys come to the bench and they're losing half their teeth. So this is what the game demands, and all these players, no matter what team they're on, are prepared to sacrifice it all.
1: Nothing like a hockey smile. Avs, a 3-1 series lead. Game 5 coming up on Wednesday. First game out of the gate is against a rival. That's next. SportsCenter All Night at ESPN Radio.
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1: 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Football John Harbaugh will make his debut as the Giants head coach in primetime against a division rival, no less. The NFL announcing Monday the Giants will host the Cowboys on September 13th. That's the first Sunday night game of the 2026 season. As for the Dallas D, as we head towards this season, ESPN analyst Mina Kimes.
2: I think they'll be significantly better on the back end, which was a major weakness for a defense that was amongst, as you alluded to, the NFL's worst last season, because they've made a great deal of investment in that secondary, starting, of course, with their draft pick, Caleb Downs, who has the potential to be a transformational player, so versatile, plays safety, but I think Dallas will use him as their nickel corner in a fair amount of their sub packages. I expect to see them play more three safety looks. They also signed Jalen Thompson, capable safety from Arizona, and then they added Kobe Durant from the Rams, who, again, capable, veteran corner, which capable is just a great adjective if you're in Dallas these days. They don't need superstars across the board. They just need capable vets to pair with their existing players. So I do think that secondary will be better.
3: For Giants fans, they only won four games here, but you can't ignore John Harbaugh and his effect on the entire organization. Where do you see this team improving the most?
2: Yeah, I think the run defense has to improve because by many measures, they were the worst in the NFL last year, so there's nowhere to go but up. But they made so much of an investment in this linebacker group that was such a weakness last season. The Giants defense gave up 75 explosive runs, which was the worst in the NFL, the worst mark by a pretty significant margin. Arville Reese, their first draft pick this year, is going to play off the ball next to Tremaine Edmonds coming over from Chicago. I really do think that tandem has the potential to improve this run defense, particularly at the second level, and stop some of those 4, 5, 6 yard runs from becoming 10 plus yard runs.
1: It's going to mark the eighth time since 2012 that the Giants and Cowboys square off in a season opener. The NFL also announcing Cowboys will host the Eagles, another divisional showdown, on Thanksgiving. First time since 2014 they've played on Thanksgiving. We also learned Monday Bills will play their first regular season game at their new stadium in week two. They'll host the Lions. The full 2026 schedule coming Thursday, 8 o'clock Eastern. There's a two-hour special on ESPN and the NFL Network. Right now, SportsCenter All Night.
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5: Are you entertained?
0: Number 5.
1: Mariners with a 3-1 win over the Astros. Cal Raleigh now hitless in his last three dozen at-bats, but can't say the same thing about his teammate Julio Rodriguez. Seattle Sports, 7:10 a.m.
6: Here's the 0-2. Swung on. That's crossed. Left field. Hey, no doubter. It's on its way. It is gone. Over the Crawford boxes, off the wall. Julio. A no-doubt solo smash.
0: Number 4.
1: Orioles were being no-hit by Yankees starter Ryan Weathers into the 7th. But in that 7th, WBAL.
7: The 1-1.
8: Mayo launches one. Left field in deep. In the corner she goes. And that baby is gone. Kobe Mayo, not in the original starting lineup, with an Earl Weaver special that gives the Orioles the lead.
0: Number 3.
1: NBA, Cavs pull even in their series with Detroit 2-2. And in game 4, it was the Donovan Mitchell show in the second half. WTAM.
9: Schroeder ahead to Mitchell. Mitchell against Cunningham. Mitchell with 5:20 to go. Steps right. 3-ball up and good. Oh, that was sweet from Donovan Mitchell, and he's got 38. And the Cavaliers are up by 19.
0: Number 2.
1: On the ice, Avs have now taken 3 of the first 4 games with Minnesota. Altitude 92.5.
10: Drury down low for Parker Kelly. Gibby Ronto knocks it away from Middleton. Drury works it loose. One-timer. Score! Go ahead and sell it! Parker Kelly! A one-timer from Edina beats Volstead, and the Avalanche have the lead back. It's 3-2 Colorado.
0: Number 1.
1: Make it 8 straight wins this postseason for the defending NBA champs. WWLS 98.1 The Sports Animal.
9: Shea comes to the ball at midcourt. Harris by Smart. Double. Down the lane, Hartenstein. Lobs. Inside Harmon. Catch it. Hump fakes. James. Spins. Dunks. Thunder by one. Chet Harmon. Don't be so mean. A thundering two-hand send down over James. Nice pirouette maneuver on the pivot.
1: Lakers had been making a push late in the season. That was before injuries derailed the plans. Austin Reeves did return. Luka Doncic did not.
5: I mean, yeah, it's very frustrating. I know some people wanted me back. Obviously, I wasn't close to clearing. You know, there was some stuff in the media that went out that wasn't true. Nobody of those people, you know, saw my MRIs, know nothing, so it wasn't really true. If I could be out there, I would be 100%. Everybody in that room knows that. But, you know, it's been very tough. Like I said, this is the best time to play basketball. I was sad not to be able to help my team. So, and looking to the offseason, you know, obviously, I'm still doing recovery. So that's the first thing.
1: And Doncic says he was never in a position where he would have been able to ramp up and return in this series. LA losing six of its final seven playoff games, fell short of the conference finals for a third straight season. And we'll see what the future holds for LeBron James. Bolting out of halftime. That's straight ahead. Sports Center all night. It's ESPN Radio.
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0: center all night. The Thunder try to close out the Lakers in L.A.
2: McCain fumbling, getting back, slicing baseline, lays it up on the run and lays it home with a left-hand burrowing bucket. OKC's run is 17-zip.
0: We have a huge game four in Cleveland between the Cavs and Pistons.
3: Mitchell at the three-point arc, spinning, one of the lanes, shot, puts and scores.
0: The Stanley Cup playoffs continue with game four between the Avalanche and Wild.
2: Jimmy Ronta knocks it away from Middleton. Drury works it loose. One-timer, score!
0: Plus, the Yanks look to get back on track in Baltimore.
4: Crack. Left center field. 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
1: 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The Oklahoma City Thunder, reigning NBA champs. They ran off a sweep of Phoenix in round one, had taken the first three from the Lakers in this round. Monday going for another sweep, game four in L.A. They would lead by as much as a dozen, but this one was tight. In the fourth quarter, Lakers even coming back to take the lead, but down the stretch.
2: Shea comes to the ball at midcourt. Harris by Smart. Double. Down the lane, Hartenstein. Lobs. Inside Holmgren. Catching. Pump fakes. James. Spins. Dunks. Thunder by one. Chet Holmgren. Don't be so mean. A thundering two-hand send down over James. Nice pirouette maneuver on the pivot.
1: Lakers keeping it close. They were within three in the closing seconds, but couldn't get the ball to fall, and ultimately
2: this ball tipped no good by Reeves, and it's over in L.A. 115-110, the final in game four. The reigning champion Thunder become the first team in eight seasons to advance out of the Western Conference semifinals to the conference finals as they complete sweeps of Phoenix in round one, the Lakers in round two, and they now are a series win in the Western final against a winner of the Minnesota-San Antonio series from a repeat trip to the NBA finals as the reigning NBA champion.
1: WLS 98-1, the sports animal, 115-110, Thunder with the win to sweep the series against the Lakers. Their eighth straight win to begin the postseason, extending the longest streak to begin a postseason in franchise history. First team to do it since 2017 as well. Shai Gilgeous-Alexander, 35 points in the closeout victory.
6: Shai, you knew it wouldn't be easy, but you guys complete the mission. Can you walk me through that final defensive possession as you guys close this one out?
23: Yeah, We just wanted to take it like one possession at a time. Like, we've been in that situation so many times. We know like there's so many possessions left in a slow basketball game, especially when it's late game. Like, everything slows down and you can really impose your will on the game. And we just try to do so down the stretch. We did enough of it tonight. We still got to be better coming out of halftime. That's been a strength of ours, but we'll take the W.
6: Can you walk me through the final few minutes of this one and just the competition that you were in the midst of as it unfolded?
23: Yeah, it was just fun basketball. Basketball at its highest form. It was like crazy shot making. We were going back and forth, and we were able to pull it out. But yeah, hats off to both teams, both groups. Fought like hell. But yeah, Thunder win.
6: How would you quantify A.J. Mitchell and his impact for this team?
23: Yeah, it's been amazing. You could say he's been our best player this series. Like, he's just been so good. He, obviously, with Dub being out, we relied on him so much on the ball. He's just answered the call. Like, hats off to everything about AJ. His mental, his skill set, his work ethic, it's all coming together before the world's eyes.
6: You mentioned the other night for yourself, it's not about the numbers, rather getting to that flow state. Shai, what do you call it when you've got both going, and how did you get there tonight?
23: I just try to play through the game. Like, every night the game's going to tell me what to do. I got to not force it, just trust my work ethic, trust my instincts, trust my teammates out there, and hopefully it pays off. It's paid off so far this playoffs, so hopefully we keep it going.
6: Back-to-back sweeps, one final one for you. Head back to the Western Conference Finals. How do you balance the rest versus the rhythm over the next few days?
23: Yeah, that's been tough personally, trying to battle the rust. The rust has been taking its toll on me. But, yeah, stay in the gym, trust the work, it'll all even out.
1: SGA and the Thunder with another sweep in the postseason, so they get more rest. You heard him mentioning A.J. Mitchell. Mitchell with a career-high 28 points. SGA and Mitchell combined for 63 points, most in a playoff game by a Thunder starting backcourt since the franchise relocated to OKC in 2008. Thunder, their fifth sweep in a best-of-seven series since the relocation. They won all eight games against the Lakers this season, including the four here. ESPN analyst Danny Green.
5: I saw a lot of fight, man. I saw a lot of fight and pride in the Lakers, so hats off to them. Jackson Hayes was, you know, exceptional tonight. He was tremendous, amazing, incredible. His approach coming off the bench. You know, Rui made big plays. He knocked down shots. Just the team that is used to executing better in the clutch did. You know, SGA has missed the clutch of the year, and that's why he did that. He made the right play. His teammates followed his lead, and they made, you know, they executed when it mattered. Lakers did too. They got some good looks. Austin Reeves got a great look. It just didn't drop. But I think a fatigue played a factor in this. You know, Lakers had to exert so much energy to stay with them and fight back and being in a hole pretty much the whole series that it wore on them. And when it came down the stretch, the team with the, you know, the more freshness had the mental, you know, fortitude to be in the game and not let it fatigue. So their mind was, you know, locked in and focused and then executing their plays right.
7: How did SGA turn it on when the Thunder needed him the most?
5: I mean, you got to give a lot of credit to the Lakers' defense. You know, they kept getting the ball out of his hands, forcing other guys to beat them. And those other guys answered the call. They did beat them for the most part. Tonight was the first game he got really loose. He got to that free throw line some. But this ain't nothing new for him. This is what he does. This is an average Tuesday. He goes in the gym. He gets to his spots. He knows how to get to the free throw line. He knows how to close out games. He's a super vet and about to be a two-time MVP. So, you know, but the Lakers did a great job of him most of the series. You also got to give a lot of credit to A.J. Mitchell, Jared McCain, Cason Wallace, Isaiah, like those other guys. And Chet had an amazing series as well. But A.J. Mitchell was clutch for them this whole series, and it allowed SGA to kind of get back into his rhythm and his flow.
1: And the Thunder complete the sweep of the Lakers, who are swept in a best of seven for the 10th time in their franchise history. Thunder moving out of the Western Conference Finals. They'll get the winner of the Spurs series with the Wolves. More on that in a moment. But first, SportsCenter All Night, ESPN Radio. In the East, Detroit and Cleveland for game four of their series. Pistons led by as much as seven. They led by four at the half, but then came Cleveland's start to the third quarter.
8: And now Mobley with the steal. Got it to Mitchell. Down the floor to Harden. Harden on the right wing. Harden against Robinson. Blows by Robinson. Left corner to Wade. Back out front to Mobley. Fakes the pass. Back on the left wing. Harden. Three ball. Bullseye. Timeout Detroit. Crockett Arena has hit liftoff. Mitchell with a steal. Donovan heads to the other end. Mitchell on the left side against Tobias Harris. Mitchell waits for everybody else to catch up. Mitchell, crossover dribble, left wing three. There's another one, and it's a 19-0 quarter. Cavs have seized control. Harden on the left wing, in the middle to Allen. Allen lowers the shoulder. Pow with the right hand. That's the aggressive, fiery Jared Allen. 9 for Allen. 21-0 quarter for the Cavaliers. Cunningham, sideline left. And his pass knocked away by Harden. Got it to Allen. Allen ahead to Mobley. Mobley on the left wing. Mobley backing down LeVert. Mobley had it knocked away. Got it back. Right side to Mitchell. Mitchell at the three-point arc. Spinning. Run of the lane. Shot puts and scores. And it's a 23-0 quarter. And it's a 19-point lead. Mitchell with 16 points here in the third.
1: WTAM with the call. Cavs scoring the first 24 points of the third quarter. They seize control. Donovan Mitchell would stay hot in that second half.
8: Schroeder on the dribble against LeVert. Baseline left to Mobley. In the lane to Allen. Spinning. Finds Mitchell. Popping and scoring. And it's a 40-point game for Donovan Mitchell. A 40-piece in game four. 107-88.
1: WTAM. Cavs go out to a 9-point win. 112-103 to even the series at two games apiece. Cavs have won all six at home this postseason. They've lost all five on the road. But that 24-0 run certainly helped in this one. They get the win to even the series. Donovan Mitchell, 43 points, 23 of which came in the second half. James Harden, 24 points, 11 assists. Cavs coach Kenny Atkinson on his duo of Mitchell and Harden.
9: They're still learning each other, you know, at the end of the day. So it's not, I would say it's not going to be perfect, especially with the limited time they've been together, but they have great synergy in terms of what we're running what we need to run in certain situations. They have great synergy in terms of their kind of basketball philosophy. They both kind of understand, you know, what we want, what our team needs. And Donovan's got, you know, more corporate knowledge with this team, right? He's played so many years with these guys. So I think he helps James along, you know, with play calls, with, you know, where we want guys in certain positions. So, but they have great communication. They're rarely disagree. Basically on the same page.
1: Mitchell had 4 points at the half. He finished with 43.
9: The thing I noticed the most is that he was definitely not in rhythm the first half. Like, it was a little bit different than I've seen. I just not in rhythm, you know, and that happens. Normally doesn't happen to him. But the mental fortitude and the mental, you know, it's a big game, right? Like, to turn that around like he did, it's pretty impressive, you know. Not sure I've, in the playoffs, have seen a turnaround like that, where a guy is struggling and just absolutely turns the switch and complete opposite of the first half.
1: Series is tied 2-2 as a result. Pistons fall to 1-4 on the road this postseason. They had the lead at the half, but then their doors blown off to open the third. Detroit coach J.B. Bickerstaff.
10: They came out and played with more force and tenacity than we did to start the quarter. You know, we had a 4-point lead, obviously, and they came out, you know, very aggressive on both ends of the floor. We just didn't match it.
1: And Cleveland goes on to the win to even the series at 2 games apiece. Best of 7 conference semifinal, now down to a best of 3. The winner will face the Knicks in the Eastern Conference final. Sports Center All Night, ESPN Radio.
11: Sifter rebound, snags it away, and then swings his right elbow into Naz Reid.
12: At some stage, he should be protected, and if not, he's going to have to protect himself.
13: I think he should have been ejected.
12: To have anything on top of that, I think would be ridiculous.
1: Oklahoma City is awaiting in the Western Conference final. They will get the winner of the Timberwolves.

0: is also tied 2-2. Game five, a pivotal one. Spurs will have Victor Wembanyama ejected with 8.5 minutes to go in the first half of game four on Sunday. But as ESPN insider Sham Sharania notes, that's the extent of the punishment.
1: Victor Wembanyama is clear to play. He will be available to play in game five on Tuesday night because the league has decided that there will be no further discipline or punishment for Wemby. No fine, no suspension. And the essence of this ruling is two factors. One, Victor Wembanyama was ejected at a point where he missed a significant portion already of game four. And the most important part is there's no prior history for Wemby. There's no other accounts of violence for him in his past. And so the lack of history for that actually helped Wemby in this case, where he is now going to have no further discipline. He is available to play in game five.
0: Game four on Sunday, a 5-point loss for the Spurs, even without Wembanyama for most of it. Spurs able to hang on without him. ESPN analyst Danny Green.
2: Just how those young guys really picked it up. They're showing some season veteranship and, you know, some grit and some, you know, some competitiveness. You know, De'Aaron Fox was more aggressive. Dylan Harper really stepped up in a big way. Sean Penny all the way down the line. Carter Bryant, like, they went small ball. But Luke Kornet, too, deserves a lot of credit. Like, he was great for them at rebounding, being big at the rim, trying to protect it as much as he can. I know he can't do the same job Wemby has done, but he did it at a high level. And those other guys really offensively kind of stepped up and, you know, showed some mental fortitude. So they didn't show any, you know, signs of being scared or immature. Like, they showed some great coming togetherness and proving that they're a pretty good group, whether he's on the floor or not. So even with him back, I expect this team to do some big things.
3: Now the series is tied 2-2. So how do you think Wemby and the Spurs respond tomorrow?
2: I think they bounce back and bounce back in a big way. I know Wemby was not happy with the call. I think it was the right one to make, but he was juiced up trying to get his teammates going. They played well without him. They showed a lot of maturity. And that was one they felt they probably let slip away. So they're going to be home. They're going to be in front of their fans, in front of that crowd. And those young guys are going to be ready to hoop and alongside with Wemby. Like, that pain is going to be very different when Minnesota is trying to attack it. They had 38 shots on goal, which is a second career high underneath Coach Finch. Game prior, 32 kickouts, which is a career high in kickouts because of Wemby in the paint. And I assume that it'll go that way again. And they'll have a big response in that arena in San Antonio.
0: 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That's next. 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
1: 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To the ice, game four, Wild and Avs in St. Paul. And we were in a 2-2 game in the third period.
2: Drury, down low for Parker Kelly. Gibby Ronto knocks it away for Middleton. Drury works it loose. One-timer! Score! Go ahead and Selly! Parker Kelly! A one-timer from Edina beats Volstead, and the Avalanche have the lead back. It's 3-2 Colorado.
1: They score the go-ahead goal midway through the third. They'd add a couple of empty netters and win it 5-2 in game four. Altitude 92.5. Avs a 3-1 series lead. They have a 14-2 series record when they have a 3-1 series lead. Nathan MacKinnon scoring a goal in this one. He now has 6 goals in the last 5 playoff games after having none in the first 3 to begin the postseason. And in this one, took a puck to the face in the second period, late in the second. Wound up back on the ice and had one of those empty netters at the end. ESPN analyst Eric Johnson was on the call Monday as the Avs go up 3-1.
3: The Colorado Avalanche have gone all season long really without a true number one. They started the playoffs with Scott Wedgwood, who had never made a start in the playoffs before in his career, and he was awesome. He just lost his first game the other night in game 3, but they switch to Blackwood, and Blackwood's been a starter for a majority of his career. He's really taken a step forward the last couple of years with the Avs. Wedgwood's quicker, smaller, competes more. Blackwood's longer, more athletic, and he's made some huge saves, especially tonight Mackenzie Blackwood did with his size that kept the Wild off the score sheet. Jared Bednar has to be applauded for going with Mackenzie Blackwood tonight in game 4.
4: We've got to talk about Nate MacKinnon. We saw MacKinnon take a puck to the face. It did not look good, but he was right back out there for the third. You played with him. You've got familiarity. Talk about his toughness and what that does for his teammates, for him to be right back out there.
3: Yeah, his nickname is Nate Dog for a reason, because he is an absolute dog out there. This guy just will do anything for his team. And I think everyone thinks about how great of a goal scorer he is and playmaker and his speed, and he is all that. But he also can defend and play in the hard areas. And he takes a puck off his nose, probably breaks it, blood coming everywhere, leaves at the end of the second, comes back at the start of the third, and then gets the dagger empty netter to seal the deal for the Avalanche in game 4. They're going back to Denver with a 3-1 series lead, hugely because of their superstar center, Nathan MacKinnon, what he's done for the Colorado Avalanche this series.
1: MacKinnon with his 5th consecutive playoff game with a goal, longest streak of his playoff career. Avs get the 5-2 win. It was closer than that, a couple of empty netters, but Colorado does have a 3-1 series lead. Tuesday, a couple more games on ESPN. Ducks, Golden Knights in Las Vegas. Their series is tied 2-2. That one follows game 4 for the Sabres and Canadiens. Montreal with a 2-1 series lead there, and they are hosting game 4. ESPN analyst PK Subban.
5: My goodness, the Buffalo Sabres have to show up in a big way. Their best game has to come. It's a must-win game for me just because, you know, it's not a must-win game, but they got to play a whole lot better. To me, they've sat back way too much. You have to attack the game. Montreal's been playing in this series. Buffalo's been watching. So Lindy Ruff said, give them respect. But I think to a man, they have to come out and pound their legs. You got to skate against Montreal. Buffalo cannot afford to slow the game down. They have to pick up the pace and play at a higher tempo. It's going to be a challenge for them, but they have to find a way to get this win. Listen, they had a great start. Scoring 53 seconds into the game, they'll need a similar start, but they're going to have to sustain that pressure for 60 minutes. I don't think they can do it. I think the way the Montreal Canadiens are playing right now and the way Dobish is playing, it's a uphill climb for Buffalo, but they have the team to do it. They're going to have to show they have enough sandpaper, they've gained enough experience, and they have another level to their game.
1: Sabres, Canadiens, game 4 coming up 7 o'clock Eastern. It's on ESPN. Right now, SportsCenter All Night. On the diamond Monday, Yankees mired in the 3-game slide as they stepped on the field at Camden Yards in Baltimore. Their starter, Ryan Weathers, dealing. He was no-hitting the Orioles through 6. Had a 2-run home run from Ben Rice back in the third that gave New York a 2-0 lead. But after being no hit for six, the Baltimore Bats did contribute in the seventh.
6: Desperate for a base runner by any means. Hadley pokes this into right field. That's a base hit. Hadley goes the other way and gets a single to right, and the Orioles are on the board with a hit. And the tying run will very quickly come to the plate, and Pete Alonso, the 1-1. Mayo launches one. Left field in deep. In the corner she goes, and that baby is gone. Kobe Mayo, not in the original starting lineup, with an Earl Weaver special that gives the Orioles the lead.
1: Three-run homer, which put Baltimore out in front. Earl Weaver, Hall of Fame manager for the Orioles. He would sum up his baseball philosophy as pitching, defense, and three-run homer. WBAL with the call. Orioles win it 3-2. Mayo with the home run, three RBI, third three-run homer. One of eight major league players with at least three this season. Yankees now have four straight losses, their second longest losing streak this season. They did drop five straight in early April. Rangers hosting the Diamondbacks. Arizona striking in the top of the first.
7: There's the swing of the ball, rocketed down the right field line. That is a fair ball. It'll pinball off the wall back to Nimmo. Nimmo fires to second late. Carroll scores, and it's back-to-back doubles for the D-backs to give them an early 1-0 lead.
1: Arizona Sports, 98.7 FM, 1-0 there. 1-0 would be the final. Diamondbacks' eighth win in a one-run game this season. Rangers' seventh loss in a one-run game this season. Rangers' third straight loss against the Diamondbacks. Rays also scoring in the top of the first. It would be a three-run inning in Toronto. They would add some more in the top of the second.
8: Not bunting, and he lines one to the gap. Right center fielder gets down and splits the outfielders, heads all the way to the wall. Fiducia to third, being waved home. He heads to the plate. The throw goes to third. Walls is in with an RBI triple, and the Rays have a 4-0 lead.
1: They tack on more in the fifth and go on to an 8-5 win over the Blue Jays. Rays are 15-2 since April 22nd, best win percentage in baseball. Over that span, Giants a 9-3 win over the Dodgers. San Francisco scoring the final six runs after the game was tied 3-3 going into the seventh inning. The win snapping a seven-game road losing streak had been the team's longest since 2023. Dodgers, meanwhile, have dropped three straight and eight of the last 12, scoring three runs or fewer in nine of the 12 games over the course of that stretch. Is this the end? That's next. SportsCenter All Night continues. It's ESPN Radio.
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1: Avs take a 3-1 series lead over the Wild. Cavs with a huge push to start the third quarter, and they even up their series with Detroit. Thunder fell behind on the stretch in Game 4, but ultimately it's another sweep.
2: Brings it into Smart. There's the three. It's no good, and that'll do it. And the season comes to an end. The Oklahoma City Thunder eliminate the Lakers 4-0. The final score, OKC 115, Lakers 110. This was the best game of the series. Frankly, Michael, it was the type of game we expected.
3: Every game.
2: In all of them.
3: Yes.
2: And we didn't get that until tonight. But the Lakers go down in the second round.
1: They lose by 5, 115-110, the final, 7-10 ESPN LA. Lakers are swept for the 10th time in franchise history in a best of 7. Lakers entered the fourth quarter up by 4. They wind up losing by 5. LeBron James had 24 points, 12 rebounds in the loss. It's the fourth time in his career that he's been involved on the losing end of a sweep. But is this the end?
4: Well, I mean, obviously it's a process. It's not about to happen right now. The process of thinking about the whole season and its brutality. I mean, and then processing it over the next, you know, we'll say a couple of weeks, you know, and look back on some of the things you did great, some of the things you didn't do too well, some of the things that you, you know, wish it would have went this way. But at the end of the day, you control the controllables, and what you can't control, you don't try to, you know, let it affect you too much or affect you at all. So
1: as for what he feels like is left in the NBA for him.
4: Well, I think you guys asked me about it, and I've answered questions. Yeah, I don't think I've come out and was like, oh, retirement is coming. So, I mean, with my future, I don't know, obviously. I mean, this is obviously we're still fresh from, you know, obviously losing, you know, and I don't know. I mean, I don't know what the future holds for me, obviously, as it stands right now tonight. You know, I got a lot of time. I'll sit back, like I think I said it last year after we lost, I think, to Minnesota, to go back and recalibrate with my family and talk with them and spend some time with them. And then when the time comes, I'm obviously, you know, you guys know what I decide to do.
1: LeBron James with his 133rd 20-point double-double in the postseason extends the record for the most in postseason history, but couldn't keep the Lakers' season alive as they are swept by the Thunder. As for what LeBron has meant to the NBA over the past two decades plus, ESPN analyst Danny Green.
5: I mean, he's meant everything to this league. He's been the face for over two decades. So, you know, the kids that I watched them growing up. So, like, I idolized them. The kids that are in the league now probably were babies when he came in, and they all looked up to him. So to be able to watch him in real time, and so many people throughout this, you know, league has been able to face him and join him in a locker room and on the same team, I'm sure it's the biggest inspiration to all of us. So he's meant so much to this game of basketball. I know a lot of us do appreciate him. A lot of us don't. They're going to appreciate him when he's gone. But he deserves his farewell tour. I don't think this is his last year. I don't think he's done after this. He'll get one more. And we don't know where that's going to be yet. I don't think he knows either.
1: Thunder complete the sweep. It's their eighth straight win to begin the playoffs, extending the longest streak to begin a postseason in franchise history. And they're the first team to do that since 2017. But has the Thunder reached their potential? Danny Green.
5: It's pretty close. They aren't fully healthy, though, so we haven't got a chance to see what J-Dub looks like. They're going to need him, especially in this next series and in the finals, if they want to be two-time NBA champions. But they're pretty close to their ceiling. They've been playing exceptional basketball. They're playing at a high level. But, you know, this could be a gift and a curse. You know, it's great to be able to get the rest, but it might hurt them. They might get rusty. They haven't had much adversity throughout this playoff series, so it might get a little rocky when they actually do get some adversity and play against a tougher team, whether it's Minnesota or the San Antonio Spurs. And even if they get past that, in the finals, it's going to be tough. So I've been on both ends of the spectrum where I've had two sweeps, and we weren't ready for that next round. We won the next two games, but then we lost in that series. And also been where we were down. But I think the ones that helped us the most, the ones that challenged us and prepared us for the next round. So I don't know how much these two teams that they played is going to prepare them for the next matchup. But I know Dagnall is a good coach, and he'll have them ready.
1: The Thunder, like the Knicks, are now into the conference finals. To the guys at PTI.
3: All right, Wilbon, who has been more impressive so far in the playoffs, the Knicks or the Thunder?
6: Well, they certainly have both been, Tony, but with all things media being centered in New York, the overreaction, even though the Knicks have been great, they've been nuclear, and it's still overreaction. Because I hear people saying, oh, the Knicks are the best. No, they're not. No, OKC is that. And here's the thing that is impressive about OKC to me. With J-Dub, their second-best player after Shai Gilgeous-Alexander, out, hadn't played, all right? He can go, Mark Dagnall can go to A.J. Mitchell, who can give him off the bench 24-10, now in the starting lineup, if he chooses to have him there. 24-10 assists. Or he can go to McCain, who in game two had given him 18 points. These are guys he can tap on the shoulder and say, I need you tonight, one or the other, but not both. And then defensively, he can throw Dort, Caruso, Wallace at people, and they can just smother you. And it will be great to see them against the Knicks, to see if the Knicks, with all that beautiful offense they've been running, and it has been beautiful, if they can get away from Oklahoma City's
3: defense. So you are saying definitively the answer to this question is you are more impressed by Oklahoma City?
6: So far.
3: I think you can be more impressed with the Knicks so far. I'm not saying I am, but I'm saying you can be.
6: You could be sure.
3: Because of what they have done offensively, being plus 194 in the playoffs so far, the largest margin of differential in the history of the NBA playoffs to this point, plus 194. And also, they've played two elimination games, right? The elimination game in Atlanta, they destroyed Atlanta.
6: 51.
3: They won by 10,000 points. One elimination game against Philadelphia. In Philadelphia, again, on the road, destroyed Philadelphia, won by 99,000 points. I have heard from you, I'm going over the bell here, because I've heard from you for a long time. You have used the word ruthless to describe Oklahoma City. You are tremendously admiring of Oklahoma City.
6: I
3: accept that. And their margins of victory are 35, 13, 12, 9, the only one under 10, 18, 18, and 23. Look, you can only play the teams in front of you. This is a tennis tournament, not a golf tournament. You can only play the seed that comes up. So maybe Oklahoma City hasn't played as good a bunch of teams, although maybe they have. I'm not certain of this. Attention must be paid.
6: The Knicks have lost twice. They stumbled twice.
3: Well,
6: didn't
3: one
6: cost
3: point,
6: so much. And by the way, they seem to have learned when down 2-1 to Atlanta, they got it together. I mean, they got it together seriously. But Oklahoma City, nobody's touched them. They're floating like a butterfly, sting like a bee.
3: Yeah.
6: They are politely ruthless.
3: I would say, and it's true for Oklahoma City as well, but the two elimination games that the Knicks have faced, both on the road, they have destroyed people.
6: Now, do we know what finals we want to see? Are we cutting San Antonio out early? Cutting Minnesota out too early?
3: That's a series that looks like a back-and-forth series.
6: Go for a bit. That's it. We're done. Back and forth.
1: Thunder will await the winner of the Spurs-Timberwolves. They are tied 2-2. Game 5 tonight here on ESPN Radio. Spurs will have Victor Wembanyama. No suspension. Then there's the East SportsCenter all night. ESPN Radio.
7: Cunningham, sideline left. And his pass knocked away by Harden. Got it to Allen. Allen ahead to Mobley. Mobley on the left wing. Mobley backing down LeVert. Mobley had it knocked away. Got it back. Right side to Mitchell. Mitchell at the three-point arc. Spinning. Run of the lane. Shot puts and scores. And it's a 23-0 quarter. And it's a 19-point lead. Mitchell with 16 points here in the third.
1: That was added on WTAM in Cleveland. The Knicks are waiting in the wings of the Eastern Conference Finals. They will get the winner of the Cavs-Pistons series. We'll see how this one turns out over the next three. The series is tied at 2, 112-103. Cavs winning game 4 on Monday, a 24-0 run to start the third quarter. Coach Kenny Atkinson.
8: It was a halftime speech, of course. Absolutely not. We thought we were playing good basketball, right? We had a deficit, but we thought we were in a good place. I think the switch was we had to play with more pace. We were getting the ball up so slow. They were getting their defense set, and that was the big thing. We hit them with the halftime. We got to get the ball up quicker. If their defense is set, they're a great, great half-court defense team. And I think, Donovan started to get in the open court. That's when he's at his best. I thought that was key.
1: Donovan Mitchell, a 43-point game, 39 of them in the second half. James Harden adding 24.
9: I think our starters hadn't been great to start the games and start the halves. And tonight was a really good opportunity for us, and we did that, you know, start the game and start the halves, you know, particularly on the defensive end. And that's what led to easy opportunities, whether it's threes or layups, rewarding our bigs. And so we can be on the same page and get off to great starts like that to start the game or half. It's a different ball club just because our energy shifts, and that's how it has to be from here on out.
1: They score the first two dozen points of the second half, and they beat the Pistons to tie the series at 2. Cade Cunningham, 19 in the loss.
10: It's nothing to hang our head about losing the game in the NBA. It's nothing to hang our head about losing tonight. I mean, they're a good team. They handled their business. They won at home. Now we get to go back, and there's a lot to learn from tonight. There's things that we didn't see that, you know, tonight we got an opportunity to get exposed to and learn from. So we'll come back better, and there's nothing to hang our head about. Like I said, I mean, we're only going to come back stronger, and we got to protect our own now.
1: Game 5 coming up Wednesday. We'll see it on ESPN. Right now, SportsCenter all night.
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12: I'm told nothing has changed, so now the conversation will turn to where does he want to be long-term?
5: There's going
12: to
5: be a lot of people in the running, but you got to have another star there and some shooting around him.
1: It's a story that's continued to have legs over the past couple of seasons and could be something on the horizon. The Bucks reportedly entertaining calls and offers for the two-time MVP, Giannis Antetokounmpo. NBA draft combine this week, the draft coming up next month. ESPN insider Shams Charania.
13: Milwaukee Bucks officials are bracing for an active period this week at the draft combine to lay the groundwork for what will be a likely resolution to Giannis Antetokounmpo's future between now and the NBA draft. Team sources tell me they are open for business, listening to offers, seeing exactly what they can get after already discussing deals at the NBA trade deadline. Co-owner Jimmy Haslam came out last week and said either the Bucks will get a long-term commitment from Giannis or trade him in June. My understanding is this will be a very simple conversation. Giannis has made it clear for a period of months now that he believes the time has come for both sides to part ways. I'm told nothing has changed about that stance. So the next conversation will be where will he want to play long-term? Where will Giannis commit long-term to his future? Because he's only got 1 year guaranteed left on his contract. That gives him a level of sway and power over his future. But the Bucks and Giannis will be working together on a resolution in the coming weeks.
1: Bucks were in trade talks before the February deadline. Giannis, of course, indicating to the team that it's time to part ways. SportsCenter all night, ESPN Radio.
14: Drury down low for Parker Kelly. Kevin Ronta knocks it away for Middleton. Drury works it loose. One-timer! Score! Go ahead and Sally! Parker Kelly! A one-timer from Edina beats Volstead, and the Avalanche have the lead back. It's 3-2 Colorado.
1: Avs beat the Wild 4-2. Colorado a 3-1 series lead. Parker Kelly, as we heard on Altitude 92.5, a goal in this one. Had 0 career goals in the third period or later. Entering the game, had what turned out to be the game winner in this one.
15: It was so tight. Not a lot of room out there. And, you know, the forecheck was really good for us tonight. So, I mean, it was a great play by Jack. He gets him on his back, gloves it down, and then just throws it to me. And, we didn't really look. Just kind of threw it in there, and it goes in. But it was just a great job from all 20 guys. And, now we get to go home and got a chance to close it out.
16: You do have a chance, but winning that fourth game is the hardest win of a series. Is there still room to elevate on this Avs team?
15: Yeah, absolutely. I think every game it's just growing the process, what we've been talking about since training camp. So the details, the focus, the 200-foot game, that's just going to, you know, keep growing in our direction. And we just want to keep it going.
16: Thank you, Parker. Congratulations.
15: Yeah, thank you.
1: Avs lead the series 3-1. They are 14-2 when they're in a series where they have a 3-1 lead in a best of 7. 17 goals, a plus 10 goal differential in the third period this season. ESPN analyst PK Subban.
17: Colorado's just deeper. I think you could see that as the game went on. They just wore down Minnesota. Minnesota's really been only using Quinn Hughes and Brock Faber on the back end. They're really depleted, and you can tell that they're still missing Joel Eriksson Ek. I mean, probably their most important 5-on-5 player. So for me, Minnesota had an uphill battle, losing Brodin, losing Joel Eriksson Ek. But I'm going to tell you something right now. The Colorado Avalanche are playing at a level right now that I just don't think the Minnesota Wild can match man to man. They were heavier. They were persistent. They wore them down as this game went on. The scoreboard may not be indicative of the whole game, but it definitely shows the effort that Colorado put forward. McKinnon coming back after taking that puck in the face to score the empty netter, seal the deal.
18: Tell me a little bit more about Nathan McKinnon, because that was an ugly shot. Took the puck right to the nose and the mouth, a lot of blood everywhere, and comes back and didn't bother him a bit, it looked like.
17: Yeah, sounds like a hockey player and sounds like playoff hockey to me. This happens every shift. Guys are getting hit in the face, losing teeth. There's blood. We don't always talk about it, but trust me, it's happening. You see it on the bench. Most of the time when it happens, we don't even know it happens. I've seen guys come to the bench and they're losing half their teeth. So this is what the game demands, and all these players, no matter what team they're on, are prepared to sacrifice it all.
1: Nothing like a hockey smile. Avs, a 3-1 series lead. Game 5 coming up on Wednesday. First game out of the gate is against a rival. That's next. SportsCenter All Night at ESPN Radio.
19: Hey, this is Rich Eisen. 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
1: 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Football John Harbaugh will make his debut as the Giants head coach in primetime against a division rival, no less. The NFL announcing Monday the Giants will host the Cowboys on September 13th. It's the first Sunday night game of the 2026 season. As for the Dallas D, as we head towards this season, ESPN analyst Mina Kimes.
2: I think they'll be significantly better on the back end, which was a major weakness for a defense that was amongst, as you alluded to, the NFL's worst last season, because they've made a great deal of investment in that secondary, starting, of course, with their draft pick, Caleb Downs, who has the potential to be a transformational player, so versatile, plays safety, but I think Dallas will use him as their nickel corner in a fair amount of their sub packages. I expect to see them play more three safety looks. They also signed Jalen Thompson, capable safety from Arizona, and then they added Kobe Durant from the Rams, who, again, capable, veteran corner, which capable is just a great adjective if you're in Dallas these days. They don't need superstars across the board. They just need capable vets to pair with their existing players. So I do think that secondary will be better.
3: For Giants fans, they only won four games here, but you can't ignore John Harbaugh and his effect on the entire organization. Where do you see this team improving the most?
2: Yeah, I think the run defense has to improve because, by many measures, they were the worst in the NFL last year, so there's nowhere to go but up. But they made so much of an investment in this linebacker group that was such a weakness last season. The Giants defense gave up 75 explosive runs, which was the worst in the NFL, the worst mark by a pretty significant margin. Arvell Reese, their first draft pick this year, is going to play off the ball next to Tremaine Edmonds coming over from Chicago. I really do think that tandem has the potential to improve this run defense, particularly at the second level, and stop some of those 4, 5, 6 yard runs from becoming 10 plus yard runs.
1: It's going to mark the eighth time since 2012 that the Giants and Cowboys square off in a season opener. The NFL also announcing Cowboys will host the Eagles, another divisional showdown, on Thanksgiving. First time since 2014 they've played on Thanksgiving. We also learned Monday Bills will play their first regular season game at their new stadium in week two. They'll host the Lions. The full 2026 schedule coming Thursday, 8 o'clock Eastern. There's a two-hour special on ESPN and the NFL Network. Right now, SportsCenter All Night.
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0: Number 5.
1: Mariners with a 3-1 win over the Astros. Cal Raleigh now hitless in his last three dozen at-bats, but can't say the same thing about his teammate, Julio Rodriguez. Seattle Sports, 710 AM.
5: Here's the 0-2. Swung on. That's crossed. Left field. Hey, no doubter. It's on its way. It is gone. Over the Crawford boxes, off the wall. Julio. A no-doubt solo smash.
0: Number 4.
1: Orioles were being no-hit by Yankees starter Ryan Weathers into the 7th. But in that 7th, WBAL.
6: The 1-1.
7: Mayo launches one. Left field in deep. In the corner she goes. And that baby is gone. Kobe Mayo, not in the original starting lineup, with an Earl Weaver special that gives the Orioles the lead.
0: Number 3.
1: NBA Cavs pull even in their series with Detroit 2-2. And in game 4, it was the Donovan Mitchell show in the second half. WTAM.
8: Schroeder ahead to Mitchell. Mitchell against Cunningham. Mitchell with 5:20 to go. Steps right. Three ball up and good. Oh, that was sweet from Donovan Mitchell, and he's got 38. And the Cavaliers are up by 19.
0: Number 2.
1: On the ice, Avs have now taken 3 of the first 4 games with Minnesota. Altitude 92.5.
9: Brewery down low for Parker Kelly. Kevin Ronta knocks it away for Middleton. Brewery works it loose. One-timer. Score! Go ahead and Sally Parker Kelly. A one-timer from Edina beats Volstead. And the Avalanche have the lead back. It's 3-2 Colorado.
0: Number 1.
1: Make it 8 straight wins this postseason for the defending NBA champs. WWLS 98.1, the sports animal.
6: Shea comes to the ball at midcourt. Harris by Smart. Double. Down the lane, Hartenstein. Lobs. Inside Holmgren. Catch it. Pump fakes. James. Spins. Dunks. Thunder by one. Chet Holmgren. Don't be so mean. A thundering two-hand send down over James. Nice pirouette. Maneuver on the pivot.
1: Lakers had been making a push late in the season. That was before injuries derailed the plans. Austin Reeves did return. Luka Doncic did not.
10: I mean, yeah, it's very frustrating. I know some people wanted me back. Obviously, I wasn't close to clearing. You know, there was some stuff in the media that went out that wasn't true. Nobody of those people, you know, saw my MRIs, know nothing, so it wasn't really true. If I could be out there, I would be 100%. Everybody in that room knows that. But, you know, it's been very tough. Like I said, this is the best time to play basketball. I was sad not to be able to help my team. So, and looking to the off season, I'm still doing recovery. So that's the first thing.
1: Doncic says he was never in a position where he would have been able to ramp up and return in this series. LA losing six of its final seven playoff games, fell short of the conference finals for a third straight season. And we'll see what the future holds for LeBron James. Bolting out of halftime. That's straight ahead. Sports Center all night. It's ESPN Radio.
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21: 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OKC's run is 17-0.
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23: 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One-timer, score!
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1: 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The Oklahoma City Thunder, reigning NBA champs. They ran off a sweep of Phoenix in round one, had taken the first three from the Lakers in this round. Monday going for another sweep, game four in L.A. They would lead by as much as a dozen, but this one was tight. In the fourth quarter, Lakers even coming back to take the lead, but down the stretch.
25: Shea comes to the ball at midcourt. Harris by Smart. Double. Down the lane, Hartenstein. Lobs. Inside Holmgren. Catching. Hump fakes. James. Spins. Dunks. Thunder by one. Chet Holmgren. Don't be so mean. A thundering two-hand send down over James. Nice pirouette maneuver on the pivot.
1: Lakers keeping it close. They were within three in the closing seconds, but couldn't get the ball to fall, and ultimately
25: this ball tipped, no good by Reeves, and it's over in L.A. 115-110, the final in game four. The reigning champion Thunder become the first team in eight seasons to advance out of the Western Conference semifinals to the conference finals as they complete sweeps of Phoenix in round one, the Lakers in round two, and they now are a series win in the Western final against the winner of the Minnesota-San Antonio series from a repeat trip to the NBA finals as the reigning NBA champion.
1: WLS 98-1, the sports animal, 115-110, Thunder with the win to sweep the series against the Lakers. Their eighth straight win to begin the postseason, extending the longest streak to begin a postseason in franchise history. First team to do it since 2017 as well. Shea Gilgeous-Alexander, 35 points in the closeout victory.
26: Shea, you knew it wouldn't be easy, but you guys complete the mission. Can you walk me through that final defensive possession as you guys close this one out?
27: We just wanted to take it like one possession at a time. Like, we've been in that situation so many times. We know like there's so many possessions left in a slow basketball game, especially when it's late game. Like, everything slows down and you can really impose your will on the game. And we just try to do so down the stretch. We did enough of it tonight. We still got to be better coming out of halftime. That's been a strength of ours, but we'll take the W.
26: Can you walk me through the final few minutes of this one and just the competition that you were in the midst of as it unfolded?
27: Yeah, it was just fun basketball. Basketball at its highest form. I know it was like crazy shot making. We're going back and forth, and we were able to pull it out. But yeah, hats off to both teams, both groups. Fought like hell. But yeah, Thunder win.
26: How would you quantify A.J. Mitchell and his impact for this team?
27: Yeah, it's been amazing. You could say he's been our best player this series. Like, he's just been so good. He obviously, with Dub being out, we relied on him so much on the ball. He's just answered the call. Like, hats off to everything about AJ. His mental, his skill set, his work ethic, it's all coming together before the world's eyes.
26: You mentioned the other night for yourself, it's not about the numbers, rather getting to that flow state. Shea, what do you call it when you've got both going, and how did you get there tonight?
27: I just try to play through the game. Like, every night the game's going to tell me what to do. I got to not force it, just trust my work ethic, trust my instincts, trust my teammates out there, and hopefully it pays off. It's paid off so far this playoffs, so hopefully we keep it going.
26: Back-to-back sweeps, one final one for you. Head back to the Western Conference Finals. How do you balance the rest versus the rhythm over the next few days?
27: Yeah, that's been tough personally, trying to battle the rust. The rust has been taking its toll on me. But, yeah, stay in the gym, trust the work, it'll all even out.
1: SGA and the Thunder with another sweep in the postseason, so they get more rest. You heard him mentioning A.J. Mitchell. Mitchell with a career-high 28 points. SGA and Mitchell combined for 63 points, most in a playoff game by a Thunder starting backcourt since the franchise relocated to OKC in 2008. Thunder, their fifth sweep in a best-of-seven series since the relocation. They won all eight games against the Lakers this season, including the four here. ESPN analyst Danny Green.
2: I saw a lot of fight, man. I saw a lot of fight and pride in the Lakers, so hats off to them. Jackson Hayes was, you know, exceptional tonight. He was tremendous, amazing, incredible, his approach coming off the bench. You know, Rui made big plays. He knocked down shots. Just the team that is used to executing better in the clutch did. You know, SGA has missed the clutch of the year, and that's why he did that. He made the right play. His teammates followed his lead, and they made, you know, they executed when it mattered. Lakers did too. They got some good looks. Austin Reeves got a great look. It just didn't drop. But I think a fatigue played a factor in this. You know, Lakers had to exert so much energy to stay with them and fight back and being in a hole pretty much the whole series that it wore on them. And when it came down the stretch, the team with the, you know, the more freshness had the mental, you know, fortitude to be in the game and not let it fatigue. So their mind was, you know, locked in and focused and executing their plays right.
3: How did SGA turn it on when the Thunder needed him the most?
2: I mean, you got to give a lot of credit to the Lakers defense. You know, they kept getting the ball out of his hands, forcing other guys to beat them. And those other guys answered the call. They did beat them for the most part. Tonight was the first game he got really loose. He got to that free throw line some. But this ain't nothing new for him. This is what he does. This is an average Tuesday. He goes in the gym. He gets to his spots. He knows how to get to the free throw line. He knows how to close out games. He's a super vet and about to be a two-time MVP. So, you know, but the Lakers did a great job of him most of the series. You also got to give a lot of credit to A.J. Mitchell, Jarrett McCain, Kaysen Wallace, Isaiah Joe, like those other guys. And Chet had an amazing series as well. But A.J. Mitchell was clutch for them this whole series, and it allowed SGA to kind of get back into his rhythm and his flow.
1: And the Thunder complete the sweep of the Lakers, who are swept in a best of seven for the 10th time in their franchise history. Thunder moving out of the Western Conference Finals. They'll get the winner of the Spurs series with the Wolves. More on that in a moment. But first, SportsCenter All Night, ESPN Radio. In the East, Detroit and Cleveland for game four of their series. Pistons led by as much as seven. They led by four at the half, but then came Cleveland's start to the third quarter.
4: And now Mobley with the steal. Got it to Mitchell. Down the floor to Harden. Harden on the right wing. Harden against Robinson. Blows by Robinson. Left corner to Wade. Back out front to Mobley. Fakes the pass. Back on the left wing. Harden. Three ball. Bullseye. Timeout Detroit. Crockett Arena has hit liftoff. Mitchell with a steal. Donovan heads to the other end. Mitchell on the left side against Tobias Harris. Mitchell waits for everybody else to catch up. Mitchell, crossover dribble, left wing three. There's another one, and it's a 19-0 quarter. Cavs have seized control. Harden on the left wing, in the middle to Allen. Allen lowers the shoulder. Pow with the right hand. That's the aggressive, fiery Jared Allen. 9 for Allen. 21-0 quarter for the Cavaliers. Cunningham, sideline left, and his pass knocked away by Harden. Got it to Allen. Allen ahead to Mobley. Mobley on the left wing. Mobley backing down LeVert. Mobley had it knocked away. Got it back right side to Mitchell. Mitchell at the three-point arc. Spinning. One of the lanes. Shot puts and scores. And it's a 23-0 quarter. And it's a 19-point lead. Mitchell with 16 points here in the third.
1: WTAM with the call. Cavs scoring the first 24 points of the third quarter. They seize control. Donovan Mitchell would stay hot in that second half.
4: Schroeder on the dribble against LeVert. Baseline left to Mobley. In the lane to Allen. Spinning. Finds Mitchell. Popping and scoring. And it's a 40-point game for Donovan Mitchell. A 40-piece in game four. 107-88.
1: WTAM. Cavs go out to a 9-point win. 112-103 to even the series at two games apiece. Cavs have won all six at home this postseason. They've lost all five on the road. But that 24-0 run certainly helped in this one. They get the win to even the series. Donovan Mitchell, 43 points, 23 of which came in the second half. James Harden, 24 points, 11 assists. Cavs coach Kenny Atkinson on his duo of Mitchell and Harden.
5: They're still learning each other, you know, at the end of the day. So it's not, I always say, it's not going to be perfect, especially with the limited time they've been together. But they have great synergy in terms of what we're running what we need to run in certain situations. They have great synergy in terms of their kind of basketball philosophy. They both kind of understand, you know, what we want, what our team needs. And Donovan's got, you know, more corporate knowledge with this team, right? He's played so many years with these guys, so I think he helps James along, you know, with play calls, with, you know, where we want guys in certain positions. So, but they have great communication. They're you know, rarely disagree. Basically on the same page.
1: Mitchell had 4 points at the half. He finished with 43.
5: The thing I noticed the most is that he was definitely not in rhythm the first half. Like, it was a little bit different than I've seen. I just not in rhythm, you know, and that happens. Normally doesn't happen to him. But the mental fortitude and the mental, you know, it's a big game, right? Like, to turn that around like he did, it's pretty impressive, you know. Not sure I've, in the playoffs, have seen a turnaround like that, where a guy is struggling and just absolutely turns the switch and complete opposite of the first half.
1: Series is tied 2-2 as a result. Pistons fall to 1-4 on the road this postseason. They had the lead at the half, but then their doors blown off to open the third. Detroit coach J.B. Bickerstaff.
6: They came out and played with more force and tenacity than we did to start the quarter. You know, we had a 4-point lead, obviously, and they came out, you know, very aggressive on both ends of the floor. We just didn't match it.
1: And Cleveland goes on to the win to even the series at 2 games apiece. Best of 7 conference semifinal, now down to a best of 3. The winner will face the Knicks in the Eastern Conference final. Sports Center All Night, ESPN Radio.
7: Victor rebound, snags it away, and then swings his right elbow into Naz Reid.
8: At some stage, he should be protected, and if not, he's going to have to protect himself.
9: I think he should have been ejected.
8: To have anything on top of that, I think, would be ridiculous.
1: Oklahoma City is awaiting in the Western Conference final. They will get the winner of the Timberwolves-Spurs series coming up Tuesday. Those two will match up in San Antonio. Game 5 of their series, which is also tied 2-2. Game 5, a pivotal one. Spurs will have Victor Wembanyama ejected with 8.5 minutes to go in the first half of Game 4 on Sunday. But as ESPN insider Sham Sharania notes, that's the extent of the punishment.
10: Victor Wembanyama is clear to play. He will be available to play in Game 5 on Tuesday night because the league has decided that there will be no further discipline or punishment for Wemby.

0: Point where he missed a significant portion already of game four. And the most important part is there's no prior history for Wemby. There's no other accounts of violence for him in his past. And so the lack of history for that actually helped Wemby in this case, where he is now going to have no further discipline. He is available to play in game five.
1: Game four on Sunday, a 5-point loss for the Spurs, even without Wembanyama for most of it. Spurs able to hang on without him. ESPN analyst Danny Green.
2: Just how those young guys really picked it up. They're showing some seasoned veteranship and, you know, some grit and some competitiveness. You know, De'Aaron Fox was more aggressive. Dylan Harper really stepped up in a big way. Sean Penny all the way down the line. Carter Bryant, like, they went small ball. But Luke Kornet, too, deserves a lot of credit. Like, he was great for them at rebounding, being big at the rim, trying to protect it as much as he can. I know he can't do the same job Wemby has done, but he did it at a high level. And those other guys really offensively kind of stepped up and, you know, showed some mental fortitude. So they didn't show any, you know, signs of being scared or immature. Like, they showed some great coming togetherness and proving that they're a pretty good group, whether he's on the floor or not. So even with him back, I expect this team to do some big things.
3: Now the series is tied 2-2. So how do you think Wemby and the Spurs respond tomorrow?
2: I think they bounce back and bounce back in a big way. I know Wemby was not happy with the call. I think it was the right one to make, but he was juiced up trying to get his teammates going. They played well without him. They showed a lot of maturity, and that was one they felt they probably let slip away. So they're going to be home. They're going to be in front of their fans, in front of that crowd, and those young guys are going to be ready to hoop and alongside with Wemby. Like, that pain is going to be very different when Minnesota is trying to attack it. They had 38 shots on goal, which is a second career high underneath Coach Finch. Game prior, 32 kickouts, which is a career high in kickouts because of Wemby in the paint. And I assume that it'll go that way again. And they'll have a big response in that arena in San Antonio.
1: 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That's next. 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It's ESPN Radio.
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1: 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To the ice, game four, Wild and Avs in St. Paul. And we were in a 2-2 game in the third period.
2: Drury, down low for Parker Kelly. Kevin Ranta knocks it away for Middleton. Drury works it loose. One-timer, score! Go ahead and Sally, Parker Kelly! A one-timer from Edina beats Volstead, and the Avalanche have the lead back. It's 3-2 Colorado.
1: They score the go-ahead goal midway through the third. They'd add a couple of empty netters and win it 5-2 in game four. Altitude 92.5. Avs a 3-1 series lead. They have a 14-2 series record when they have a 3-1 series lead. Nathan MacKinnon scoring a goal in this one. He now has 6 goals in the last 5 playoff games after having none in the first 3 to begin the postseason. And in this one, took a puck to the face in the second period, late in the second. Wound up back on the ice and had one of those empty netters at the end. ESPN analyst Eric Johnson was on the call Monday as the Avs go up 3-1.
3: The Colorado Avalanche have gone all season long really without a true number one. They started the playoffs with Scott Wedgwood, who had never made a start in the playoffs before in his career, and he was awesome. He just lost his first game the other night in Game 3, but they switch to Blackwood, and Blackwood's been a starter for a majority of his career. He's really taken a step forward the last couple of years with the Avs. Wedgwood's quicker, smaller, competes more. Blackwood's longer, more athletic, and he's made some huge saves, especially tonight Mackenzie Blackwood did with his size that kept the Wild off the score sheet. Jared Bednar has to be applauded for going with Mackenzie Blackwood tonight in Game 4.
4: We've got to talk about Nate MacKinnon. We saw MacKinnon take a puck to the face. It did not look good, but he was right back out there for the third. You played with him. You've got familiarity. Talk about his toughness and what that does for his teammates, for him to be right back out there.
3: Yeah, his nickname is Nate Dog for a reason, because he is an absolute dog out there. This guy just will do anything for his team. And I think everyone thinks about how great of a goal scorer he is and playmaker and his speed, and he is all that. But he also can defend and play in the hard areas. And he takes a puck off his nose, probably breaks it, blood coming everywhere, leaves at the end of the second, comes back at the start of the third, and then gets the dagger empty netter to seal the deal for the Avalanche in Game 4. They're going back to Denver with a 3-1 series lead, hugely because of their superstar center, Nathan MacKinnon, what he's done for the Colorado Avalanche this series.
1: MacKinnon with his 5th consecutive playoff game with a goal, longest streak of his playoff career. Avs get the 5-2 win. It was closer than that, a couple of empty netters, but Colorado does have a 3-1 series lead. Tuesday, a couple more games on ESPN. Ducks, Golden Knights in Las Vegas. Their series is tied 2-2. That one follows Game 4 for the Sabres and Canadiens. Montreal with a 2-1 series lead there, and they are hosting Game 4. ESPN analyst PK Subban.
5: My goodness, the Buffalo Sabres have to show up in a big way. Their best game has to come. It's a must-win game for me, just because, you know, not it's not a must-win game, but they got to play a whole lot better. To me, they've sat back way too much. You have to attack the game. Montreal's been playing in this series. Buffalo's been watching. So Lindy Ruff said, give them respect. But I think to a man, they have to come out and pound their legs. You got to skate against Montreal. Buffalo cannot afford to slow the game down. They have to pick up the pace and play at a higher tempo. It's going to be a challenge for them, but they have to find a way to get this win. Listen, they had a great start. Scoring 53 seconds into the game, they'll need a similar start, but they're going to have to sustain that pressure for 60 minutes. I don't think they can do it. I think the way the Montreal Canadiens are playing right now and the way Dobish is playing, it's a uphill climb for Buffalo, but they have the team to do it. They're going to have to show they have enough sandpaper, they've gained enough experience, and they have another level to their game.
1: Sabres, Canadiens, Game 4 coming up 7 o'clock Eastern. It's on ESPN right now. SportsCenter All Night on the diamond Monday. Yankees mired in a 3-game slide as they stepped on the field at Camden Yards in Baltimore. Their starter Ryan Weathers dealing. He was no-hitting the Orioles through 6. Had a 2-run home run from Ben Rice back in the third that gave New York a 2-0 lead. But after being no-hit for six, the Baltimore Bats did contribute in the seventh.
6: Desperate for a base runner by any means. Adley pokes this into right field. That's a base hit. Adley goes the other way and gets a single to right, and the Orioles are on the board with a hit. And the tying run will very quickly come to the plate and Pete Alonso. The 1-1. Mayo launches one. Left field in deep. In the corner she goes. And that baby is gone. Coby Mayo, not in the original starting lineup, with an Earl Weaver special that gives the Orioles the lead.
1: Three-run homer, which put Baltimore out in front. Earl Weaver, Hall of Fame manager for the Orioles. He would sum up his baseball philosophy as pitching, defense, and three-run homer. WBAL with the call. Orioles win it 3-2. Mayo with the home run, three RBI. Third three-run homer. One of eight major league players with at least three this season. Yankees now have four. Four straight losses. Their second longest losing streak this season. They did drop five straight in early April. Rangers hosting the Diamondbacks. Arizona striking in the top of the first.
7: There's the swing and a ball rocketed down the right field line. That is a fair ball. It'll pinball off the wall back to Nimmo. Nimmo fires to second late. Carroll scores, and it's back-to-back doubles for the D-backs to give them an early 1-0 lead.
1: Arizona Sports, 98.7 FM, 1-0 there. 1-0 would be the final. Diamondbacks' eighth win in a one-run game this season. Rangers' seventh loss in a one-run game this season. Rangers' third straight loss against the Diamondbacks. Rays also scoring in the top of the first. It would be a three-run inning in Toronto. They would add some more in the top of the second.
8: Not bunting, and he lines one to the gap. Right center fielder gets down and splits the outfielders, heads all the way to the wall. Fiducia to third, being waved home. He heads to the plate. The throw goes to third. Walls is in with an RBI triple, and the Rays have a 4-0 lead.
1: They tack on more in the fifth and go on to an 8-5 win over the Blue Jays. Rays are 15-2 since April 22nd, best win percentage in baseball. Over that span, Giants a 9-3 win over the Dodgers. San Francisco scoring the final six runs after the game was tied 3-3 going into the seventh inning. The win snapping a seven-game road losing streak had been the team's longest since 2023. Dodgers, meanwhile, have dropped three straight and eight of the last 12, scoring three runs or fewer in nine of the 12 games over the course of that stretch. Is this the end? That's next. SportsCenter All Night continues. It's ESPN Radio.
0: Dunks.
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0: The daggers.
9: Gilgeous Alexander open three. Bang, he got it. And the Thunder have taken the lead.
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1: Avs take a 3-1 series lead over the Wild. Cavs with a huge push to start the third quarter, and they even up their series with Detroit. Thunder fell behind down the stretch in Game 4, but ultimately it's another sweep.
2: Brings it into Smart. There's the three. It's no good, and that'll do it. And the season comes to an end. The Oklahoma City Thunder eliminate the Lakers 4-0. The final score, OKC 115, Lakers 110. This was the best game of the series. Frankly, Michael, it was the type of game we expected.
3: Every game.
2: In all of them.
3: Yes.
2: And we didn't get that until tonight. But the Lakers go down in the second round.
1: They lose by 5, 115-110, the final, 7-10 ESPN LA. Lakers are swept for the 10th time in franchise history in a best of 7. Lakers enter the fourth quarter up by 4. They wind up losing by 5. LeBron James had 24 points, 12 rebounds in the loss. It's the fourth time in his career that he's been involved on the losing end of a sweep. But is this the end?
4: Well, I mean, obviously, it's a process. It's not about to happen right now. The process of thinking about the whole season and its brutality. I mean, and then processing it over the next, you know, we'll say a couple of weeks, you know, and look back on some of the things you did great, some of the things you didn't do too well, some of the things that you, you know, wish it would have went this way. But at the end of the day, you control the controllables, and what you can't control, you don't, you know, try to, you know, let it affect you too much or affect you at all. So
1: as for what he feels like is left in the NBA for him.
4: Well, I think you guys asked me about it, and I've answered questions. Yeah, I don't think I've come out and was like, oh, retirement is coming. So, I mean, with my future, I don't know, obviously. I mean, this is obviously we're still fresh from, you know, obviously losing, you know, and I don't know. I mean, I don't know what the future holds for me, obviously, as it stands right now tonight. You know, I got a lot of time. I'll sit back like I think I said it last year after we lost, I think, to Minnesota, to go back and recalibrate with my family and talk with them and spend some time with them. And then when the time comes, I obviously, you guys know what I decide to do.
1: LeBron James with his 133rd 20-point double-double in the postseason extends the record for the most in postseason history, but couldn't keep the Lakers' season alive as they are swept by the Thunder. As for what LeBron has meant to the NBA over the past two decades plus, ESPN analyst Danny Green.
5: I mean, he's meant everything to this league. He's been the face for over two decades. So, you know, the kids that I watched them growing up. So, like, I idolized them. The kids that are in the league now probably were babies when he came in, and they all looked up to him. So to be able to watch him in real time, and so many people throughout this, you know, league has been able to face him and join him in a locker room and on the same team, I'm sure it's the biggest inspiration to all of us. So he's meant so much to this game of basketball. I know a lot of us do appreciate him. A lot of us don't. They're going to appreciate him when he's gone. But he deserves his farewell tour. I don't think this is his last year. I don't think he's done after this. He'll get one more. And we don't know where that's going to be yet. I don't think he knows either.
1: Thunder complete the sweep. It's their eighth straight win to begin the playoffs, extending the longest streak to begin a postseason in franchise history. And they're the first team to do that since 2017. But has the Thunder reached their potential? Danny Green.
5: It's pretty close. They aren't fully healthy, though, so we haven't got a chance to see what J-Dub looks like. They're going to need him, especially in this next series and in the finals, if they want to be two-time NBA champions. But they're pretty close to their ceiling. They've been playing exceptional basketball. They're playing at a high level. But, you know, this could be a gift and a curse. You know, it's great to be able to get the rest, but it might hurt them. They might get rusty. They haven't had much adversity throughout this playoff series, so it might get a little rocky when they actually do get some adversity and play against a tougher team, whether it's Minnesota or the San Antonio Spurs. And even if they get past that, in the finals, it's going to be tough. So I've been on both ends of the spectrum where I've had two sweeps, and we weren't ready for that next round. We won the next two games, but then we lost in that series. And also been when we were down. But I think the ones that helped us the most, the ones that challenged us and prepared us for the next round. So I don't know how much these two teams that they played is going to prepare them for the next matchup. But I know Dagnall is a good coach, and he'll have them ready.
1: The Thunder, like the Knicks, are now into the conference finals. To the guys at PTI.
3: All right, Wilbon, who has been more impressive so far in the playoffs, the Knicks or the Thunder?
6: Well, they certainly have both been, Tony, but with all things media being centered in New York, the overreaction, even though the Knicks have been great, they've been nuclear, and it's still overreaction. Because I hear people saying, oh, the Knicks are the best. No, they're not. No, OKC is that. And here's the thing that is impressive about OKC to me. With J-Dub, their second-best player after Shai Gilgeous-Alexander, out. Hadn't played, all right? He can go, Mark Daigneault can go to A.J. Mitchell, who can give him off the bench 24-10, now in the starting lineup, if he chooses to have him there. 24-10 assists. Or he can go to McCain, who in game two had given him 18 points. These are guys he can tap on the shoulder and say, I need you tonight, one or the other, but not both. And then defensively, he can throw Dort, Caruso, Wallace at people, and they can just smother you. And it will be great to see them against the Knicks, to see if the Knicks, with all that beautiful offense they've been running, yeah, and it has been beautiful, if they can get away from Oklahoma City's
3: defense. You are saying definitively the answer to this question is you are more impressed by Oklahoma City.
6: So far. Right.
3: I think you can be more impressed with the Knicks so far. I'm not saying I am, but I'm saying you can be.
6: You could be sure.
3: Because of what they have done offensively, being plus 194 in the playoffs so far, the largest margin of differential in the history of the NBA playoffs to this point, plus 194. And also, they've played two elimination games, right? The elimination game in Atlanta, they destroyed Atlanta. 51. They won by 10,000 points. Yeah. One elimination game against Philadelphia. In Philadelphia, again, on the road, destroyed Philadelphia, won by 99,000 points. I have heard from you, I'm going over the bell here, because I've heard from you for a long time. You have used the word ruthless to describe Oklahoma City. You are tremendously admiring of Oklahoma City.
6: I am, even though
3: and I accept that. And their margins of victory are 35-13, 12-9, the only one under 10, 18-18, and 23. Look, you can only play the teams in front of you. This is a tennis tournament, not a golf tournament. You can only play the seed that comes up. So maybe Oklahoma City hasn't played as good a bunch of teams, although maybe they have. I'm not certain of this. Attention must be paid.
6: The Knicks have lost twice. They stumbled twice.
3: Well,
6: didn't
3: by one
6: cost
3: point,
6: too much. And by the way, they seem to have learned when down 2-1 to Atlanta, they got it together. I mean, they got it together seriously. But Oklahoma City, nobody's touched them. They're floating a butterfly, sting like a bee.
3: Yeah.
6: They are politely ruthless.
3: But I would say, and it's true for Oklahoma City as well, but the two elimination games that the Knicks have faced, both on the road, they have destroyed people.
6: Now, do we know what finals we want to see? Are we cutting San Antonio out early? Cutting Minnesota out too early?
3: That's a series that looks like a back-and-forth series.
6: Go for a bit. That's it. We're done. Back and forth.
1: Thunder will await the winner of the Spurs-Timberwolves. They are tied 2-2. Game 5 tonight here on ESPN Radio. Spurs will have Victor Wembanyama. No suspension. Then there's the East SportsCenter all night. 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
7: Cunningham, sideline left. And his pass knocked away by Harden. Got it to Allen. Allen ahead to Mobley. Mobley on the left wing. Mobley backing down LeVert. Mobley had it knocked away. Got it back. Right side to Mitchell. Mitchell at the three-point arc. Spinning. One of the lanes. Shot puts and scores. And it's a 23-0 quarter. And it's a 19-point lead. Mitchell with 16 points here in the third.
1: That was added on WTAM in Cleveland. The Knicks are waiting in the wings in the Eastern Conference Finals. They will get the winner of the Cavs-Pistons series. We'll see how this one turns out over the next three. The series is tied at 2, 112-103. Cavs winning game 4 on Monday, a 24-0 run to start the third quarter. Coach Kenny Atkinson.
8: It was a halftime speech, of course. Absolutely not. We thought we were playing good basketball, right? And we had a deficit, but we thought we were in a good place. I think the switch was we had to play with more pace. We were getting the ball up so slow. They were getting their defense set, and that was the big thing. We hit them with the halftime. We got to get the ball up quicker. If their defense is set, they're a great, great half-court defense team. And I think Donovan started to get in the open court. That's when he's at his best. I thought that was key.
1: Donovan Mitchell, a 43-point game, 39 of them in the second half. James Harden adding 24.
9: I think our starters hadn't been great to start the games and start the halves. And tonight was a really good opportunity for us, and we did that, start the game and start the halves, particularly on the defensive end. And that's what led to easy opportunities, whether it's threes or layups, rewarding our bigs. And so we can be on the same page and get off to great starts like that to start the game or half. It's a different ball club just because our energy shifts, and that's how it has to be from here on out.
1: They score the first two dozen points of the second half, and they beat the Pistons to tie the series at 2. Cade Cunningham, 19 in the loss.
10: It's nothing to hang our head about losing the game in the NBA. It's nothing to hang our head about losing tonight. I mean, they're a good team. They handled their business. They won at home. Now we get to go back, and there's a lot to learn from tonight. There's things that we didn't see that, tonight we got an opportunity to get exposed to and learn from. So we'll come back better, and there's nothing to hang our head about. Like I said, I mean, we're only going to come back stronger, and we got to protect our own now.
1: 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We'll see it on ESPN. Right now, SportsCenter all night.
11: The Bucks are open for business on trade calls and offers for Giannis Antetokounmpo.
12: I'm told nothing has changed, so now the conversation will turn to where does he want to be long-term?
13: There's going
12: to
13: be a lot of people in the running, but you got to have another star there and some shooting around him.
1: It's a story that's continued to have legs over the past couple of seasons and could be something on the horizon. The Bucks reportedly entertaining calls and offers for the two-time MVP, Giannis Antetokounmpo. NBA draft combine this week, the draft coming up next month. ESPN insider Shams Charania.
14: Milwaukee Bucks officials are bracing for an active period this week at the draft combine to lay the groundwork for what will be a likely resolution to Giannis Antetokounmpo's future between now and the NBA draft. Team sources tell me they are open for business, listening to offers, seeing exactly what they can get after already discussing deals at the NBA trade deadline. Co-owner Jimmy Haslam came out last week and said either the Bucks will get a long-term commitment from Giannis or trade him in June. My understanding is this will be a very simple conversation. Giannis has made it clear for a period of months now that he believes the time has come for both sides to part ways. I'm told nothing has changed about that stance. So the next conversation will be, where will he want to play long-term? Where will Giannis commit long-term to his future? Because he's only got 1 year guaranteed left on his contract. That gives him a level of sway and power over his future. But the Bucks and Giannis will be working together on a resolution in the coming weeks.
1: Bucks were in trade talks before the February deadline. Giannis, of course, indicating to the team that it's time to part ways. SportsCenter all night, ESPN Radio.
15: Drury down low for Parker Kelly. Kevi Ranta knocks it away for Middleton. Drury works it loose. One timer. Score! Go ahead and Sally Parker Kelly. A one timer from Edina beats Volstead, and the Avalanche have the lead back. It's 3-2 Colorado.
1: Avs beat the Wild 4-2. Colorado a 3-1 series lead. Parker Kelly, as we heard on Altitude 92.5, a goal in this one. Had zero career goals in the third period or later. Entering the game, had what turned out to be the game winner in this one.
16: It was so tight. Not a lot of room out there. And, the forecheck was really good for us tonight. So, it was a great play by Jack. He gets him on his back, gloves it down, and then just throws it to me. And, we didn't really look, just kind of threw it in there, and it goes in. But it was just a great job from all 20 guys. And, now we get to go home and got a chance to close it out.
17: You do have a chance, but winning that fourth game is the hardest win of a series. Is there still room to elevate on this Avs team?
16: Yeah, absolutely. I think every game it's just growing the process, what we've been talking about since training camp. So the details, the focus, the 200-foot game, that's what's going to keep growing in our direction. And we just want to keep it going.
17: Thank you, Parker. Congratulations.
16: Yeah, thank you.
1: Avs lead the series 3-1. They are 14-2 when they're in a series where they have a 3-1 lead in a best of seven. 17 goals, a plus 10 goal differential in the third period this season. ESPN analyst PK Subban.
18: Colorado's just deeper. I think you could see that as the game went on. They just wore down Minnesota. Minnesota's really been only using Quinn Hughes and Brock Faber on the back end. They're really depleted, and you can tell that they're still missing Joel Eriksson Ek. Probably their most important 5-on-5 player. So for me, Minnesota had an uphill battle, losing Brodin, losing Joel Eriksson Ek. But I'm going to tell you something right now. The Colorado Avalanche are playing at a level right now that I just don't think the Minnesota Wild can match man to man. They were heavier. They were persistent. They wore them down as this game went on. The scoreboard may not be indicative of the whole game, but it definitely shows the effort that Colorado put forward. McKinnon coming back after taking that puck in the face to score the empty netter, seal the deal.
19: Tell me a little bit more about Nathan McKinnon, because that was an ugly shot. Took the puck right to the nose and the mouth, a lot of blood everywhere, and comes back and didn't bother him a bit, it looked like.
18: Yeah, sounds like a hockey player and sounds like playoff hockey to me. This happens every shift. Guys are getting hit in the face, losing teeth. There's blood. We don't always talk about it, but trust me, it's happening. You see it on the bench. Most of the time when it happens, we don't even know it happens. I've seen guys come to the bench and they're losing half their teeth. So this is what the game demands, and all these players, no matter what team they're on, are prepared to sacrifice it all.
1: Nothing like a hockey smile. Avs, a 3-1 series lead. Game 5 coming up on Wednesday. First game out of the gate is against a rival. That's next. SportsCenter All Night at ESPN Radio.
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1: 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Football John Harbaugh will make his debut as the Giants head coach in primetime against a division rival, no less. The NFL announcing Monday the Giants will host the Cowboys on September 13th. That's the first Sunday night game of the 2026 season. As for the Dallas D, as we head towards this season, ESPN analyst Mina Kimes.
2: I think they'll be significantly better on the back end, which was a major weakness for a defense that was amongst, as you alluded to, the NFL's worst last season, because they've made a great deal of investment in that secondary, starting, of course, with their draft pick, Caleb Downs, who has the potential to be a transformational player, so versatile, plays safety, but I think Dallas will use him as their nickel corner in a fair amount of their sub packages. I expect to see them play more three safety looks. They also signed Jalen Thompson, who's capable safety from Arizona, and then they added Kobe Durant from the Rams, who, again, capable, veteran corner, which capable is just a great adjective if you're in Dallas these days. They don't need superstars across the board. They just need capable vets to pair with their existing players. So I do think that secondary will be better.
3: For Giants fans, they only won four games here, but you can't ignore John Harbaugh and his effect on the entire organization. Where do you see this team improving the most?
2: Yeah, I think the run defense has to improve because, by many measures, they were the worst in the NFL last year, so there's nowhere to go but up. But they made so much of an investment in this linebacker group that was such a weakness last season. The Giants defense gave up 75 explosive runs, which was the worst in the NFL, the worst mark by a pretty significant margin. Arvell Reese, their first draft pick this year, is going to play off the ball next to Tremaine Edmonds coming over from Chicago. I really do think that tandem has the potential to improve this run defense, particularly at the second level, and stop some of those 4, 5, 6 yard runs from becoming 10 plus yard runs.
1: It's going to mark the eighth time since 2012 that the Giants and Cowboys square off in a season opener. The NFL also announcing Cowboys will host the Eagles, another divisional showdown, on Thanksgiving. First time since 2014 they've played on Thanksgiving. We also learned Monday Bills will play their first regular season game at their new stadium in week two. They'll host the Lions. The full 2026 schedule coming Thursday, 8 o'clock Eastern. There's a two-hour special on ESPN and the NFL Network. Right now, SportsCenter All Night.
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0: Number 5.
1: Mariners with a 3-1 win over the Astros. Cal Raleigh now hitless in his last three dozen at-bats, but can't say the same thing about his teammate, Julio Rodriguez. Seattle Sports, 7:10 a.m.
5: Here's the 0-2. Swung on. That's crossed. Left field. Hey, no doubter. It's on its way. It is gone. Over the Crawford boxes, off the wall. Julio. A no-doubt solo smash.
0: Number 4.
1: Orioles were being no-hit by Yankees starter Ryan Weathers into the 7th. But in that 7th, WBAL.
6: The 1-1.
7: Mayo launches one. Left field in deep. In the corner she goes. And that baby is gone. Toby Mayo, not in the original starting lineup, with an Earl Weaver special that gives the Orioles the lead.
0: Number 3.
1: NBA Cavs pull even in their series with Detroit 2-2. And in game 4, it was the Donovan Mitchell show in the second half. WTAM.
8: Schroeder ahead to Mitchell. Mitchell against Cunningham. Mitchell with 5:20 to go. Steps right. 3-ball up and good. Oh, that was sweet from Donovan Mitchell, and he's got 38. And the Cavaliers are up by 19.
0: Number 2.
1: On the ice, Avs have now taken 3 of the first 4 games with Minnesota. 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
9: Drury down low for Parker Kelly. Gibby Ronto knocks it away for Middleton. Drury works it loose. One-timer. Score! Go ahead and Selly! Parker Kelly! A one-timer from Edina beats Volstead. And the Avalanche have the lead back. It's 3-2 Colorado.
0: Number 1.
1: Make it 8 straight wins this postseason for the defending NBA champs. WWLS 98.1 The Sports Animal.
6: Shea comes to the ball at midcourt. Harris by Smart. Double. Down the lane, Hartenstein. Lobs inside Horvin. Catch it. Hump fakes. James. Spins. Dunks. Thunder by one. Chet Horvin. Don't be so mean. A thundering two-hand send down over James. Nice pirouette maneuver on the pivot.
1: Lakers had been making a push late in the season. That was before injuries derailed the plans. Austin Reeves did return. Luka Doncic did not.
10: I mean, yeah, it's very frustrating. I know some people wanted me back. Obviously, I wasn't close to clearing. You know, there was some stuff in the media that went out that wasn't true. Nobody of those people, you know, saw my MRIs, no nothing, so it wasn't really true. If I could be out there, I would be 100%. Everybody in that room knows that. But, you know, it's been very tough. Like I said, this is the best time to play basketball. I was sad not to be able to help my team. So, looking to the offseason, you know, obviously, I'm still doing recovery. So that's the first thing.
1: L.A. losing six of its final seven, fell short of the conference finals for the third straight season. It's Tuesday, May 12th, birthday of skateboarding pioneer Tony Hawk. Thunder completing their sweep last night. Carolina Hurricanes completed one last weekend. Their coach, Rob Brindamore, is here this morning, 8:30 Eastern on Unsportsmanlike. They're next. I'm Jay Reynolds, back tomorrow with SportsCenter All Night. It's ESPN Radio.
0: The traditions. 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
24: That's what it felt like, 110.
21: In the playoffs, 8-0 for OKC so far. They are dominant. They are awesome. They're the defending champs for a reason, and they're not even fully healthy. Good morning, Michelle Smallman, Chris Canty, Evan Cohen with you.
24: Good morning. Before we let our resident Lakers fan, Chris Canty, sound off, I think Austin Reeves put it best postgame when talking about the Oklahoma City Thunder. He said they're really bleeping good. Mm. They are really bleeping good.
21: There's already, if you want to, I mean, there's already trade machine all over the place because A.J. Mitchell is this good. Do you know, what do you think average salary is in the NBA? Just roughly. Give me a, off the top of your head, because I don't actually know the answer.
25: Say ballpark $15 million.
21: Great number. Okay. Do you know before this season, Sam Presti and the Oklahoma City Thunder gave guard A.J. Mitchell, who dropped 28 last night in Jalen Williams' absence, a three-year $9 million deal? Hold on. That's not $9 million a year.
24: Three years, nine million.
21: That's $9 million total, and this is, I believe, year one of the contract.
24: They're so good.
21: 3 years, $9 million total, and he's dropping 28 points as a fill-in. But wait, hold on. If you're like, whatever, like he'll come back to life and he won't be that good. Well, what about the backup to the backup who they acquired? What about Jared McCain, who comes off the bench?
24: Oh, I was waiting for you. I mean,
21: they are loaded. And oh, by the way, a guy in Jalen Williams who scored 40 points in an NBA Finals game is injured. So let's give the kudos to OKC just to start here because they are awesome. They're not going anywhere for a while. When I say the trade machine, I've already heard people say, oh, well, get off of Jalen Williams' salary. So then you could get off of Jalen Williams. They are so damn good. It's ridiculous.
24: Sam Presti built a monster.
21: Yeah, and oh, they have another lottery
25: pick. And all he had to do was tank a couple of years to do it.
21: And never got the first pick.
25: Yeah, he got the second pick, though. And it ended up being Chet Holmgren.
21: But I'm just saying, think about that.
25: Yeah, I hear you.
21: They are awesome.
25: But let's not be disingenuous. They built this by tanking.
21: Yep.
25: And they they had a short tank.
21: That's right.
25: It was, what, two or three seasons?
21: I don't even know that
25: yeah.
21: many. Right?
25: Yeah, it was at least two, maybe even three. I think it was the years where they had Chris Paul, and they brought over SGA with the Paul George trade, and they allowed Paul to mentor SGA.
21: Great move.
25: And it grew into this. Then they went out, and they were conscious about getting players that would fit alongside SGA, not just from a skill set standpoint, but from a chemistry standpoint. And the results were a core of players that established the type of culture, the type of leadership that just allowed other players to come in and develop and realize their full potential. So credit to Sam Presti for learning the lessons that he had with his previous big three of James Harden, of Russell Westbrook, and of Kevin Durant. It's not just about acquiring talent, but it's about acquiring personalities that fit alongside each other. And you can see with the way that the Thunder play, it is egoless basketball. And that's how you have a player like A.J. Mitchell step out of the shadow of J-Dub, get into the lineup, and go out and ball in the conference semis the way that he did last night.
24: No doubt. We're talking tanking. They started from the bottom out of their hair. Not every team that tanks worked. We spent the whole day yesterday talking about how the process has infected the Philadelphia 76ers. Their whole idea of how they were going to tank to succeed hasn't resulted in what we've seen from Oklahoma City. And you're right, it is egoless basketball. Think about how good they are, and there's no drama surrounding them. This is not like the Boston Celtics where we were like, who's the alpha? Is it Jaylen Brown or is it Jason Tatum? Are they ever going to break through and get it done? We talked a little bit about that last year while still acknowledging that even if it didn't happen last year, they were so good that they had a long runway. But they built a culture of selfless winning basketball. And it's easy to say in concept, let's be really bad, acquire the talent, and it'll work. It doesn't always work. They did a remarkable and almost flawless job of building this team.
21: So all the credit in the world to them. And we are going to have, what is it, May 12th? So we're going to have a month plus probably to talk about Oklahoma City.
25: And oh, you think that's it? The way they look last night?
21: Well, we'll have years.
25: The way that they played?
21: Just say, I don't think in the middle of the football season we're going to start breaking down Oklahoma City, no, but...
25: We might.
21: I guess maybe.
25: We might.
21: Maybe.
25: Depending on what they do with the 12th overall pick, they got a lottery pick. They're boat racing people. Listen, as a Lakers fan, disappointed in how the series went, I'm not disappointed with how they played last night. The Lakers did about as well as they possibly could. I mean, they Jackson Hayes off the bench, he was awesome.
21: Rui.
25: Especially in that third quarter. Yeah, Japanese Jordan, Rui Hachimura, awesome. Braun and AR, they played with force. Austin Reeves must have heard the criticism because he was aggressive, attacking the rim. He had some shots in the middy. He was knocking down shots from three. I mean, the three-pointer that he made midway through the fourth quarter over Alex Caruso, shot clock winding down, that was an impossible shot. That was a Luka Doncic-esque three-point make. And that gave the Lakers the largest lead that they had of the night. But it didn't matter because Oklahoma City had so many different guys that could step up and make shots. I mean, SGA and A.J. Mitchell combined for 63 points. Isaiah Hartenstein was plus 30 in 27 minutes. Jared McCain was unbelievable. He was plus 27 in 15 minutes. 15 minutes. I mean, listen, they just have more. Whatever it is that a team is bringing to the party, whatever the opponent's identity is, the Oklahoma City Thunder have more. And so, yeah, it's disappointing to see my team go out without even pinching the opponent. But what we're looking at with the Oklahoma City Thunder, this is an all-time great team. All-time great team.
24: Well, then they better win. If you're an all-time great team, you better go back-to-back, no?
21: Sure. Yeah, absolutely.
24: It doesn't look like anyone's going to stop them, though.
21: No, I mean, the Knicks have been amazing.
25: No, that's a bad matchup for the Knicks. That's a bad matchup for the Knicks. The Knicks don't want that. The Knicks fans better hope that the Spurs get out of this series with the Wolves and that the Spurs can give the Thunder a series. They better hope. That's about it. Because if it's a matchup between the Thunder and the Knicks, let me tell you this. You're not temporarily renaming any New York City streets after Knicks players. Not at the end of the season. It's not going to happen.
24: Yeah.
25: There ain't going to be a parade down the Canyon of Heroes if they got to play the Oklahoma City Thunder in the NBA Finals. And you can book it. I said it.
21: So when you look at the other side of this, there's the Lakers season, there's the Lakers future, and there's LeBron's tenure in LA. Let's start with the Lakers season. LeBron James postgame on this year, this singular year, and how he looks at this year.
5: I'm not looking at, you know, my year as a disappointment. That's for damn sure. I was put into some positions that I've never played in my career before. Actually, in my life. I've never been a third option in my life. So to be able to, you know, thrive in that role for that period of time and then have to step back into the role that I've been accustomed with over my career, over my life, playing a sport, and be able to thrive under that. And then just my teammates allowing me to, like, lead them under extreme circumstances, that was pretty cool for me at this stage of my career.
25: Jordan was never a third option.
24: Oh.
21: Go ahead.
25: Sorry, I had to say it.
24: I'm
25: not the only one. Jordan was never a third option.
21: Literally, nobody loves Michael more than me. I never thought about that once in that comment.
25: Really?
24: Me either.
21: I actually was going to go the complete opposite direction.
24: Me too.
25: Where are you going?
21: I don't think he's been passive aggressive or distracting at all this year. I think he's had a pretty damn good year of just being straightforward, comfortable in his own skin. This is who I am. This is my role. What I'm saying doesn't mean seven other things. No Kevin Love, fit in, fit out. Like, in what world would LeBron James be the third option on a team? Now, if you want to read into it, which I am not, but I will bring up the idea of reading into it, of maybe he didn't want that. Maybe he thinks he shouldn't have been a third option. But the reality is they were playing their best when he was in that Draymond point forward rebounding kind of role, right? I mean, that's when they were at their best. They still would not, even with Luka. I know you don't like doing the hypotheticals we can't prove. I'll prove. Even with Luka, they ain't beating that team. No way. No way. So I don't know if he's going to be satisfied in that role moving forward. I also don't know that he should be in that role moving forward, because you can't convince me, even at 41, 42 years old in his 24th season, that he wouldn't be more valuable to a team than Austin Reaves would be. Like, Austin Reaves is an offense-only player. LeBron, at times, can still play an ounce of defense.
25: Well, I mean, it's interesting that you use the word value, because LeBron James is an economy unto himself.
21: Correct. Well, that's a whole different thing, and we agree on that.
25: You say it's a whole different thing, but it matters, especially when you start talking about a player that's going to be going into his age 42 season. What's the value of bringing in LeBron James? Not only is he one of the greatest basketball minds to ever play the game, he can still play at a really high level. He's an all-star, borderline, all-NBA talent at this point. But then also, LeBron James, in the twilight of his career, is going to bring him out. Every star is going to scramble to come see LeBron James, because they don't know if this is going to be his last season. So that has a tremendous amount of value, and that's why I think this decision for the Lakers, in terms of where they go this offseason, is a lot more difficult than it might appear on its face. Because you would think, you would want to keep Austin Reaves, a young star that's averaging north of 20 points alongside Luka Doncic, and that can be your tandem for the next decade plus. But you also understand that that's not enough, and that you're going to have more. And right now, LeBron James, with the way that he played post-All-Star break, being your most reliable star, it's a tough sell to say we're better off staying with AR and Luka as opposed to moving off of Austin Reaves and being able to get more players to fill out the roster to be alongside LeBron and Luka.
24: Yeah, he's made it very difficult, right? He's made the decision difficult, and he still at 41 years old is impacting winning at a high level. He's done everything that he could to help this team be put in the best position to win, whether it's taking an adjusted role, being a third option, putting it out there on the line every night. He talked a lot last night about the hours that it takes for him to get his body ready to play night in, night out, the hours it takes to get his body ready to practice day in and day out. He's been tremendously dedicated to the process and to the team, the team's needs. And even though he's never done it in his career, I'm wondering if financially he may make some concessions next year to put him in the best possible basketball position.

0: season, because I think, as you said, of all of us want the opportunity to tip our hat to one of the best athletes that we will ever see play any sport across the board. But there's only a certain amount of places and or circumstances for his farewell tour that would rise to the level, to the gravity of what LeBron James is. There's only a couple options.
1: I mean, it's LA with the Lakers, not the Clippers.
0: Yes.
1: It's New York and Boston, maybe. And only one of those places really makes sense.
0: Cleveland.
2: We'll get into what's next for LeBron coming up here.
1: We'll get to the Cleveland part of it. But I will say this. Last night, as great as LeBron was, as great as Austin Reeves were, you had an opportunity in the final 30 seconds of the game. LeBron gets locked up by Alex Caruso in a one-on-one situation, misses a mid-range shot. Austin Reeves has a wide-open look from three, misses that shot. They had a chance to extend the series with their two best players, and neither one of those guys could get it done.
2: Well, the Los Angeles Lakers this offseason, if they re-sign no one, will have tons of cap space, a lot of job openings. 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
11: 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They don't have to be mixed with fentanyl to be deadly. 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Both are highly addictive, and there is no medication that can reverse an overdose. 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
2: 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Vargas has left the building once again.
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0: Kevin, Canty, and Michelle are unsportsmanlike.
1: And that'll do it. And the season comes to an end. The Oklahoma City Thunder eliminate the Lakers.
2: We're trying to win a championship. And so you have to be realistic and assess where you're at. And we're not good enough right now.
1: And now the questions begin.
3: Oh, yeah.
2: That's what the next 2 months are for.
4: Yeah, I'm still doing recovery. You're probably going to have a rookie that joins the team.
5: I don't think about what I'm really going to do in the future.
4: Pushing the limit as much as I could, you know, at this stage of my career was something that's been pretty cool.
6: I don't think this is his last year.
4: I don't know what the future holds for me, obviously.
7: 10 ESPN LA, John Ireland, Michael Thompson with the call, Lakers radio, as Oklahoma City does what Oklahoma City does, which is beat everyone handily. They swept the Lakers. Lakers were competitive last night. Got to give them credit, had a lead, but the season is over for LA. The season continues for Oklahoma City. Oklahoma City and the Knicks are going to sit around for about a month before their next game here. They have so much time because the other series, which we'll get to, Cavs and Pistons, unbelievable. Donovan Mitchell and company yesterday in the second half. Second quarter into the second half, 24-0 run. And obviously San Antonio and Minnesota potentially could go seven. But now, welcome to the summer of LeBron, yet again, maybe even more than Giannis, as to what he is going to do. A reminder, the rest of the NBA playoffs on ESPN Radio. Catch postseason action on ESPN Radio and the ESPN app, presented by Gusto. So what's next for LeBron James and the Lakers? LeBron answered that question last night after his team got eliminated.
8: If you don't know what the future holds, I guess that means inherently this could be it. Do you allow yourself to kind of those last handshakes, this last press conference?
4: Last handshakes? Nah, I don't know. I have no idea. I mean, none of us in here know what the future holds. Nobody has any idea what the future holds, and I don't either. Like I said, I'll take time to recalibrate and look over the season and see what's best for my future. And when I get to that point, everyone will know.
7: So what is next for LeBron?
9: Oh, he's going to play another year.
7: Where?
9: I would bet that it's going to be with the Lakers.
7: So much ado about nothing, you think, here? Or will he consider flirting out? I mean, he's truly an unrestricted free agent.
9: Listen, at the beginning of the season, I didn't see a world that existed where LeBron James would come back with the Lakers. But I also didn't see a world that existed where LeBron James would settle into being the third option on a team. And he did that, and the Lakers took off all of a sudden. Defensively, they weren't as bad. They were able to share the basketball. They got others involved outside of the big three. I just thought that the best version of them was right after the All-Star break when everybody was healthy. Unfortunately for the Lakers, Austin Reeves and Luka Doncic couldn't stay healthy going into the postseason, and that seemingly undermined any chance that they had of being a threat in this second-round series. So it sucks as a Lakers fan. I think it's clear that they can't just run it back and hope to gain ground on the top dogs in the Western Conference. There's going to have to be a dramatic move that's made this offseason. And it's got to be beyond re-signing guys like Rui Hachimura or Marcus Smart. It's got to be something significant, something with one of the big three. We know Luka's locked in. So the question then becomes, which one do you side with? Do you go with the 42-year-old star LeBron James, or do you go with the up-and-coming guy in Austin Reeves? And I think that you're probably going to choose at this point the former and not the latter.
10: Yeah, I would imagine that he stays in LA and that he does play one more year, simply because I don't know where he'll be able to go that will satisfy all the things he's looking for and the manner in which LA can. He said that he still wants to seek a championship. Well, you can do that with the Lakers. Now, it might not be a perfect set of circumstances, but you can certainly compete for a championship. You're going to be a playoff team, likely. He did take an adjusted role this year, and he seemed to relish it almost like a different challenge for him. And also, he has said many times that the biggest accomplishment of his career is playing alongside his son. He's got his family in LA. He's got his son within the team. He's got his businesses there. And if this is the end, and we are saying goodbye to one of the greatest athletes we will ever see and one of the greatest careers we will ever see, it's only fitting that you do so with one of the most iconic franchises in all of sports. He can't just go anywhere for the farewell tour. It just seems like the Lakers check almost every box.
7: So I need to be more specific on this so we understand this all. When you both are saying he's going back to the Lakers, your gut feeling would be back to the Lakers.
3: on a specific of what kind of contract? And there's a reason I'm asking this question. Straight one-year deal? Because if it's a straight one-year deal, is he announcing the retirement tour before the season? Is it a one-plus-one, meaning a player or team option?
9: I think that's what it would be.
3: The second one?
9: It'd be a one-plus-one.
3: So then he would not announce the retirement tour before the season. And then if you're the Lakers, are you ready to be in business with LeBron for not only one more year, but two more years? And no preemptive strike on what the retirement tour could be.
9: If you move on from Austin Reeves, you are in the LeBron James business in perpetuity until LeBron James wants to hang him up. And here's the thing: there's a value for the Lakers beyond the product on the court for LeBron James retiring in their uniform. Think about all of the star players that the Lakers have had roll in there, and LeBron, in terms of his overall profile, maybe not what he's done with the franchise. But with his profile and his stature in the game of basketball, it would seem fitting that he would retire with one of the most storied franchises in the history of the game. So with the new ownership group, I think that's something that merits some degree of consideration, especially considering that this dude can still play ball.
3: Oh, that's no doubt about that part, for sure. Smalls.
10: I would rather go the route of the former than the latter, because if I'm the Lakers, even though LeBron is still playing at a high level, even though he did take an adjusted role, even though I know that from a leadership standpoint, he's impacted this group a lot. Austin Reeves talked at length last night about how LeBron has been so influential in mentoring him, taking him under his wing. Now they play golf together because LeBron's obsessed with golf and they golf all the time. We talk about Joel Embiid being infected by the process and the idea that losing is the gateway to success. LeBron James is the example for everyone in that organization of taking care of your body and of longevity and sustained success. And with all that being said, though, if I'm the Lakers, I want to know by the end of next season, if he does come back and we are going to get into this partnership, that it's the end. I want to know exactly what is happening so that not only from a business standpoint, I can do everything I need to do to monetize this, but also to honor you and the way that you deserve. But also at some point, I have to be able to really plan for the future. And I can't do that if there's any gray area around if you're coming back the year after that or not.
3: So I think we just got to the place of what the potential beef could be with LeBron and the Lakers. As much as it could be money, it's years. If LeBron wants to say, I want optionality. Maybe after next year, I don't feel like it's it. Maybe I feel like 45 is my new number and I can do this till four. Just making this up.
9: So fine. I mean, you make it a mutual option. Okay.
3: Okay. But then I believe you're risking Luka at some point here. I believe at some point it's then never going to be Luka's team. I don't believe it can be anyone other than LeBron James's team. And if you want it to be Luka's team, then I don't think LeBron could be there more than one more year. I think it's 1 year retirement tour. No option on the second year, and then that's it. If it's multiple years, if you're saying from a business perspective, it is in the best interest of the Los Angeles Lakers to have him there as long as possible, then I think there's a Luka part of it.
9: I hear what you're saying with the Luka part of it. Let's think about the on-the-court part of it. Who, if you've got to move on from one of the two, meaning LeBron James or Austin Reeves.
3: It's not even a question.
9: So who puts you closer to a championship?
3: Yeah, I obviously move on from Reeves.
9: Okay, so what are we even talking about?
3: But you can move on from both.
9: Are you going to move on from both?
3: There's an option. There's an idea.
9: Okay, that's
3: you
9: that's
3: can do that.
9: That's something that I hadn't thought about. I mean, that's
3: Luka with an empty roster may be attractive to them.
9: That is breaking glass in case of emergency. Move. That is the nuclear option. I have a hard time seeing that happen, but you're right. That is something that you have to talk about. I'm not sure that the Lakers would go down that road.
3: But then it's Luka's team. Undoubtedly. Pressure's on. I need conference finals.
9: But here's the thing. In doing that, mm-hmm. in freeing up all of that cap space, can you do enough in one offseason to put Luka in position where you feel like the Lakers as a team have closed the gap with OKC and San Antonio?
3: I believe you possibly could.
9: Okay.
3: Close the gap. Not better than, but close the gap. Right, okay. Can they be Minnesota? Can they? Minnesota is clearly second or third right now. Can they substitute for them? In theory, I think so.
9: Okay.
3: I think so.
9: All right.
3: Obviously, a lot more on the Lakers, of course,
9: that
3: coming
9: is interesting.
3: Up. An unbelievable run by the Cleveland Cavaliers. We will get to that after Small says this from RK.
10: That's right. If you wake up early like I do, like we do, but you want to go out and enjoy your life, but you definitely don't want to or can't feel it the next morning, I got something for you. It's RK Zero Proof. 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
1: Finds Mitchell popping and scoring, and it's a 40-point game for Donovan Mitchell. A 40-piece in game four.
2: I wasn't getting downhill like I had in game three. The shot started to fall, but just kind of maintaining my stuff. And the biggest thing was just trying to create advantages wherever I saw them, you know, not force things.
3: It's pretty impressive. Not sure I've in the playoffs have seen a turnaround like that, where a guy is struggling and just absolutely turns the switch and complete opposite for the first half.
4: WTAM Cavs Radio Network. Unreal victory by Cleveland last night. Game day means traveling. Wherever I'm headed, I book with Marriott Bonvoy, official hotel partner of the NCAA and U.S. Soccer, with a portfolio of brands offering different comforts, like complimentary breakfast at select hotels. There's an option that fits. Marriott Bonvoy, where game day checks in. Donovan Mitchell and the Cleveland Cavaliers have tied up their series against the Detroit Pistons 2-2. Because of a run last night that they went on of 24-0 run. Mm-hmm. End of the second quarter into the third quarter, a 24-0 run. Donovan Mitchell had 39 points in the second half of this game. I believe it was one shy for a record of a half in a playoff game. Behind a guy that was mentioned on this show last week, Eric Sleepy Floyd. A name that we called Smalls during a show last... Was it last week or the week before that you were Sleepy Floyd?
5: It's really evergreen.
4: You're always Sleepy Floyd. Just an all-time performance from Donovan Mitchell and the Cleveland Cavaliers last night. And now we've got to look at it and say, best of three. Home team seems to win when the Cavs are involved. Your reactions first last night, the comeback... The run by the Cavs and Donovan Mitchell's second half.
6: Well, I mean, Donovan Mitchell was unbelievable. I mean, they started the second half on a 23-0 run. 15 of that was all Donovan Mitchell. I mean,
4: oh, that's it?
6: Well, yeah, you say that's it. But, I mean, he came out, got a couple of bunnies at the rim early on in the half, saw the ball go through the hoop. Then the next possession, swing, wide open three-pointer, buries that. And then, of course, it just gets rolling. It's like the old school... arcade game, NBA Jams, three straight buckets and the guy is on fire.
5: Yeah.
6: That was Donovan Mitchell in the third quarter.
5: No
6: he was on fire.
5: I remember that.
6: And everybody got involved on the act because the way that he played bred confidence for the others. James Harden was knocking down threes. Jared Allen was mixing it up in the paint. Like they really changed the momentum of that game and in the series with that half of basketball. Because if you watch that game in the first half, that was all Detroit. I mean, Caris LeVert had a turn back the clock performance. He dropped 17 points in the first half. Tobias Harris was making tough buckets. And of course, Cade was Cade. I mean, all three of them had a dozen or more points. The Detroit Pistons in the first half shot 55% from the field and 50% from three. And they scored 56 points. Now, given the way that they play defense, if you get that kind of offensive output in two halves, the Detroit Pistons on most nights against anybody are going to be hard to beat. Mm-hmm. But not last night. Last night was the Donovan Mitchell game. If the Cavs punch their ticket to the conference finals, this will be the moment that we all look back on and said, this is where the worm turned. This is the Donovan Mitchell game. To me, this is the signature performance of anybody so far this postseason.
5: Of anybody?
6: Yeah. Yeah.
5: I'm trying to think if there's another one throughout.
6: There have been some good ones. I mean, Wemby had a great performance.
5: Yes.
6: I mean, 39, 15, and 5 blocks. That's pretty damn good. Ant-Man the other night balled out. Like, there have been some outstanding performances. But to me, the way that Donovan Mitchell did it, right? Struggling the entirety of the first half. He knocked down a corner three late in the first half. Okay, cool. Big whoop. But then came out, led a 23-0 run, which was the biggest run that we've seen in the postseason so far. And then went on to score 39 points in that half. Mm-hmm. The way that he did it is what makes it so impressive to me. So like I said, the most impressive postseason performance of any player so far is what we saw from Donovan Mitchell in the second half in Cleveland last night.
5: Yeah, you're not going to get a lot of pushback from me because the first thing I thought about is I would assume we're getting 43 off the bench. That's the first thing that I thought of when it comes to performances. But I think the most surprising part of this for me, watching this game last night, is the way that he started. He was so cold to start the game. He missed his first six shots, and he didn't make his first field goal until 2:48 left in the second quarter. If you would have told me what was on deck in the second half, I wouldn't have believed you based on the way that he had started the first half, and particularly to start the game. But as he talked about at the end of the game, or post-game, excuse me, he didn't press. He just knew that those shots would fall. He kept at it. He kept his composure. And you're right. He exerted himself in a very significant way last night that could have changed the complexity of this series.
4: Yeah, I think that this Cavs team was supposed to be what the Knicks have actually become, which is they're supposed to be in the Eastern Conference Finals. They were supposed to be this good. And there were moments during the course of the playoffs in the season where they were not, right? And they still make you sit there and scratch your head a little bit, right? There's these games from Jared Allen and Evan Mobley, and you know, they just, what are you doing out there? Can you give me a little bit more? But Donovan Mitchell is awesome. I've said it over and over again, and yes, I'm biased towards this guy, but Donovan Mitchell's the closest thing we've seen to Dwayne Wade. He's a killer on the floor, and he's the kind of person you want to be around off the floor. Like, he's exactly what you want as the face of the franchise, but he's got to win past the second round. That's the difference, right? He's never been past the second round, either with Utah or now with Cleveland.
6: Think about it. He's with Utah and Cleveland. It's not exactly Miami.
4: No, but I think that in general... he has a team now that should be good enough to beat another really good team in the Detroit Pistons. And you have said, CeCe, clock is ticking because he's doing his part. If the rest around him don't do their parts, you've had a Donovan Mitchell experience. He's been awesome. You've now earned the right for him to look elsewhere. But last night gets Donovan Mitchell to want to stay more. He's awesome.
6: Well, yeah, it certainly gets Donovan Mitchell to want to stay more, but let's not get it twisted with the stakes for Cleveland, right? Because if they have another exit in the second round, then all of a sudden the rumor mill is going to heat up with Donovan Mitchell potential trade request. And let's remember, organizationally, at the end of the regular season, this was the matchup that the Cavs wanted with how they handled the regular season and sitting a lot of their starters down the stretch. This was the matchup that they wanted. They got locked into the four seed. This was the matchup that they wanted in the second round. They wanted the Detroit Pistons. Well, damn it, you got them. And you've held serve on your home floor so far throughout the entire playoffs. But guess what? You don't have home court advantage in this series, which means you're going to have to go to Detroit and get a win. And so it's a great performance by Donovan Mitchell. But the others are going to have to step up and be more consistent. Jared Allen, Evan Mobley, got to take the show on the road. James Harden, need you to continue to play big. Like those guys, I'm not worried about what you're going to get from Donovan Mitchell. I'm worried about what you're going to get from the other core four guys. And that remains to be seen, especially in a hostile environment.
4: Well, guess what? Math problem. Udonis Haslam has said it many times on Prime. Stars get you two, coach gets you one, role players get you one. Your stars have gotten you two now. You got the two. Harden got you the last one.
6: Yep.
4: Donovan got you tonight.
5: Yep.
4: Or tonight.
6: Kenny Atkinson?
4: You got to get one.
6: Where's yours?
4: Mobley, Allen, Strus. You guys got to get one.
6: Yeah, Strus was good last night.
4: Schroeder? Yeah. These are like Schroeder and Strus, battle-tested, either Olympics or NBA. Kenny Atkinson, been around forever. Mm-hmm. Like, now it's up to them. Do the math. Stars got you two. Role players need to get you one. Coach needs to get you one. Very quickly, CeCe, as a former professional athlete, you have to help with one thing. Why is there such a disparity between home and road for a team like the Cavs? Because they literally don't win on the road, and they don't lose at home. How is that possible?
6: Role players are more comfortable at home.
4: To this level?
6: Yeah.
4: Wow. All right, coming up. One team is open for business. We'll discuss next. We're on Sportsmanlike, presented by Progressive Insurance.
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2: The reality is that both parties can't move forward by staying together. They need the divorce. But with Giannis being so ambiguous about his future and then punting or abdicating the responsibility that he has in terms of being able to steer his career, I just think it puts a lot of unnecessary pressure on the Milwaukee Bucks in terms of how they navigate this offseason.
3: We are on Sports Tonight here on ESPN Radio, ESPN2. We are presented by Progressive Insurance, along with Michelle Smallman, Chris Canty, Evan Cohen with you. Shams Charania, ESPN senior NBA insider and reporter, yesterday put out a story: Bucks seeking trade offers for Giannis, open for business on trade calls for the two-time NBA MVP entering the NBA draft combine this week, 6 weeks away from the draft, and months away from when he is eligible to sign his contract extension in October, and months away from, I should say, when they're eligible to offer him a contract extension in October. Jimmy Haslam, the one of the governors of the Milwaukee Bucks, has said publicly that he wants this kind of figured out by the draft. I don't personally understand that math, because you cannot get a commitment one way or another legally from him. You can get a wink-wink whether or not he's going to sign. We know Giannis well enough to know, at least in terms of public consumption, he's not going to give them an answer. And they can't give him an offer. So the Bucks are going to have to make a decision regardless of what Giannis wants. Open for business tells you what at this point as to what he is going to potentially want and what's going to happen here.
4: Open for business means this is the end, as far as I'm concerned. We're talking a year now that it's been since Giannis first expressed his desire to potentially view life outside Milwaukee. Mm-hmm. We've been talking about this breakup, this impending breakup, for a year now, and it's not gotten better. They didn't have success this year in the manner in which they wanted to. They engaged in trade talks surrounding Giannis before the deadline back in February. The clock is ticking, and for all of the, is he going to stay? Should they keep him? The Deer District is the area that Giannis built. It was a symbiotic and fruitful relationship for a long time. It is not. They have reached the point of no return. And this is when we're going to find out where Giannis's next home is going to be.
2: Man, I'm over this. I'm ready for a resolution. I'm tired of all of the speculation offseason after offseason. Look. You need to move forward with your franchise. You got a lottery pick, top 10 pick. Find the best offer that you can to extract maximum value for Giannis. Get as many assets as you can with draft picks and young players, and push the reset button on this thing. It hasn't worked out. You knew it wasn't going to work out. You wave stretch Dame to try to make room for Miles Turner. That was a disaster. Just reset the franchise now. You tried to put a Band-Aid on it. It didn't work. And now you're going to move on from arguably the most important player in your franchise's history. But to me, that is the only path forward for Milwaukee.
3: I think you guys are going to be right. I disagree with the strategy, though.
4: Why?
3: Because they have time. And if I'm the Milwaukee Bucks right now, I have to do my best to ignore it all, including anything that comes from Giannis's camp. Let's remember, they don't have their future firsts, okay? 2027 goes to New Orleans. 2028, a pick swap with either the Blazers or the Wizards. 2029 to the Blazers. 2030, a pick swap with Portland. They don't have their picks, meaning they are, by being bad, they're not going to give themselves the best opportunity to potentially get great by way of the draft. Any team that Giannis goes to, one would think in theory, they would immediately sign him to a contract extension. They'll build their team around him, and they will at least be a playoff team. Championship team, up for interpretation. Playoff team, almost definitively, if everybody's healthy. So what I would do is completely different than I think what they're going to do. And I would say, I have two future first rounders. I have my first rounder this year. I have potentially Miles Turner. I have Kyle Kuzma on an expiring contract, and I have Bobby Portis, who any good team would want at a low contract, $13, $14 million, and he's a championship-caliber player. He's the Wemby tough guy. He's the guy you want next to.
2: That's exactly what we finally
3: came up with the answer.
2: That's the guy.
3: So the point is, what I would do is, who can I get on this team to help me win, whether he's here or not? Because I got to try to win next year, at least to get into the playoffs. Who can help me win? And who's going to make him say yes when I offer him a contract extension?
2: But who you go after is going to depend on whether or not Giannis is there. Like, I just don't think
3: I don't agree with that.
2: I don't think you can build a team blindly and make sure that it's the best team that it possibly can be if Giannis is there versus if he's not there.
3: Yeah. I don't agree with that.
2: Well, tell me how you do it, because I don't know how that's possible.
4: How do you make that puzzle work?
3: Okay, yeah, so what I need to do is find a way to get a player to help me win games next year, okay? Whether Giannis is there or not. I need that player. And if you Giannis is so versatile that he could play any position you want him to play. I need to.
2: Yeah, but Giannis can't shoot.
3: Okay, I understand that. But
2: so I can't bring in other good players that are non-shooters.
3: I have no choice at this point. No, I have to get good.
2: But that's why I said you have to have clarity. Okay, go ahead. Because I'm fascinated to hear you make the case on this one. You're going to build a team without knowing whether or not Giannis is going to be a part of the team.
3: Yeah, I'm going to build a team to try to make him say no to a contract extension in October. You guys are sick of this. You're absolutely right to be sick of this. I think that we have to acknowledge this could go on till October. We have to acknowledge that. Because the only time that they're eligible to sign a contract extension with him is October. So they could sit there, if they were to listen to me, which I don't think they're going to do, and say, let's build a team that is better than whatever team he goes to. I've been saying Orlando, that, hey, Giannis, you go to Orlando. These guys are off the team. Are you really that much better than what we have right now with, I don't know, a guy that I'll throw out there, Kyrie Irving, who I've kind of put on my list of keep an eye on maybe, or some of the New Orleans guys that are around. You're not going to get the most amazing player in the world. You're going to get a guy of like, he's in his 30s, but like, could he have a year or two left with Giannis? Dare I say Joel Embiid, as insane as that sounds? My point is this.
4: No.
3: I have to try to get him to stay. I don't have my picks. You cannot come up with a trade unless you're going to tell me Jaylen Brown straight up. You're not going to come up with a trade that is going to benefit the Bucks anytime in the next 5 years. Try it. Try to come up with these trades that are going to, like, okay, so Paolo Banchero would be the centerpiece in Orlando, let's say.
4: Yeah.
3: What is that going to get you if you're Milwaukee? What are you going to do with that? They don't have picks. They're all in Memphis for Desmond Bain. What are you going to do with that?
2: You're going to have a
3: Miami?
2: You're going to have a lot longer runway.
3: Okay, you're going to get Miami, has been mentioned. Tyler Hero from Milwaukee, great. He's made himself into a great, good to great player in his career. He's not a championship player in terms of being number one. Kalel Ware, really good young center. Spoelstra doesn't like to play him a lot. But Milwaukee knows better now. Like, what are you going to get here? Your Lakers, let's say they clear everybody out. It's an open roster. Give them everything. What's everything? Okay, Golden State, the four first rounders. And then what? Jimmy Butler? Okay, well, then you're going to flip Jimmy Butler again. What are you getting exactly? Everybody says you got to trade Giannis. For what? So for me, before I even consider trading Giannis, I am going to consider building a team with whatever I have left around him to make him say no to the contract.
4: Does Giannis want to be in Milwaukee?
3: That I think, yes. Does he want to be in Milwaukee? Yes. Does he want to play for the Bucks? I would say probably not.
4: Okay, does he want to play for the Bucks?
3: No, it's not. It's not a semantics thing.
4: No, I understand he loves the community. He loves the city. They love him back.
3: If the Bucks can make that's my point. If the Bucks can make themselves good, he, unlike many stars, is totally cool playing in Milwaukee.
2: With the cap hold that Damian Lillard's contract's wave stretch provision had.
4: Right.
2: Like, how do you make yourself good?
3: I could give you ways. It would take too long, but Kyrie Irving is the number one player that I came up with that makes sense for a trade.
4: I just mean, has the relationship between Giannis and the Bucks reached the point of no return? Volunteers, not hostages. Does he want to be there? Does he want to commit his future to the Bucks and them trying to build around him again?
3: I think the other question that's not fair, the other question that's not being asked, despite everything I just said, that they want to commit their future to him. I don't think enough people are actually talking about that part of it as well. We're on Sportsmanlike, presented by Progressive Insurance.
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15: And that'll do it. And the season comes to an end. 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
3: 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John Ireland, Michael Thompson on the call of the Oklahoma City Thunder eliminating the Los Angeles Lakers. 4-0, Thunder 8-0 in the playoffs. SGA, 35 points, 8 assists. AJ Mitchell, unbelievable, filling in for Jalen Williams with 28 points for Oklahoma City. They advance to take on the winner of San Antonio and Minnesota. They, like the New York Knicks, are going to wait a little bit for that winner because those two series, Cleveland and Detroit, we discussed Cleveland and Detroit and the amazing run by Donovan Mitchell yesterday, are likely going to go 7 games. But now, guys, we are sitting here and we are wondering what's next for LeBron and the Lakers. Also, what has happened with LeBron in the Lakers? What's more interesting to you? What's next or what has gone on?
4: What's next?
3: Cece?
2: Same. What's next?
3: I'm the other way. But go ahead. Make the argument as to what's next, as to why it's more interesting.
4: Because we're talking about one of the greatest athletes to ever live. And if this is going to be the end, and if it is the end, where's the final destination? And there are so many different factors at play. The money, the fit, the legacy, the quest for one final championship. How do we make that puzzle work? And where are we going to see LeBron next year?
2: Yeah, I mean, listen, I think that's the interesting part is the second greatest player in the history of the game with a storied career, how does it end? Mm-hmm. And what is the stage for his final act? And it feels like you'd be hard-pressed to find a better stage. And if we're being honest, if the Lakers have any illusions of trying to get over the hump, it feels like based on what we've seen post-All-Star break, they're going to need LeBron James in the fold in order to accomplish that because he has been their most reliable star over the last several months. So now it's a question of getting Luka Doncic back healthy. You know it's going to be built around him. It's going to center around him. But what else can you do with the resources that you can take away from, an Austin Reeves contract in order to build out the rest of the roster? What kind of contract is LeBron James going to command? Does he give you a discount mm-hmm. to stay with the Los Angeles Lakers? Is he going to take it as disrespect if the Lakers front office asks him to take a discount at this stage in his career, knowing what he's done for the franchise from a business standpoint? And the $10 billion valuation that Jeannie Buss just used to sell the team. So I think it's fascinating on a lot of different levels how the two sides move forward. But I think ultimately, in order for both of them to be successful, they're going to need each other, that being LeBron and the Lakers, which oddly enough means that you're probably looking to shop or move on from Austin Reeves this offseason.
3: Yeah, I think you guys brought up a lot of interesting things, like how many years, right, for LeBron if he signs with the Lakers. What's the dollar figure and how does it come to be? In other words, who asks who? Because for the first time in his life, probably, and I mean literally life, no one's necessarily going to offer him. He may have to go to them. In high school, he was getting offers that I'm sure from agents and colleges, and I'm not accusing. I'm just, let's be real.
2: Could you imagine if NIL was around when LeBron
4: James? Right, exactly.
3: It was around. It just wasn't legal for him. I mean, like, the reality is he went from high school to the pros. Like, he's had people lining up on his doorstep his entire life, deservedly so. He may have to make an outgoing call and not necessarily wait for the incoming call, because in this case, in theory, the incoming call may not ever take place.
2: What's the outgoing call that he's making?
3: To the Lakers, I'm saying.
2: You're saying reaching out to the Lakers.
3: I'm saying Rich Paul may have to, his amazing agent may have to say, here's what we're looking for. Are we on the same page? Right? We're looking for a one-year retirement tour. We're looking for a 1+1, meaning 1 year and then a player option for a second year. Because this is the first time in his life that he's ever played on an expiring contract without him having the opportunity to just pick up an option for the next year.
4: But it's also the first time in his entire life where he is not the focal point. You always bring up the word heliocentric. LeBron James has been heliocentric his entire career. He is the sun with which everything else revolves around.
2: No doubt.
4: And he's not anymore. Now, I know with Luka being out this postseason and Reeves for a spell, that LeBron James stepped into that role again beautifully. He did a lot down the stretch. He was so impressive, not only with the adjusted role being the third option, but putting the team on his back in so many ways. But if you're the Lakers, you can be in awe of that. You can be so appreciative of that. You can honor that. But he's not the future. Luka is the future. And at some point, you have to start building for the next iteration of Lakers basketball and finding a way to satisfy everything that you get with LeBron if this is the end, while also simultaneously trying to do the second timeline with Luka is a very tricky thing to accomplish.
3: So are you saying they should stick about him?
4: No, I think he should come back for one more year.
3: So then are they prolonging it truly being Luka's team?
4: In a sense, yes, but LeBron has proven that he can take a back seat, that he can be malleable and find a different role that benefits the team, regardless of who he is and the space he occupies within this game.
3: So then your plan, the Michelle Smallman Lakers plan, would be two stars or a third star with Austin Reeves as well?
4: I don't know if you can have Austin Reeves there if LeBron comes back.
3: Okay, so
2: yeah, I think it's a two-star system.
4: It has to be, right?
2: We're going more toward duos and having well-rounded rosters and a lot of depth coming off the bench.
3: So in that scenario,
2: the Lakers need to be deeper if they're going to contend with Oklahoma City, San Antonio, Minnesota, so on and so forth. They have to.
3: In that scenario, it would be a sign and trade, most likely, where Austin Reeves would go somewhere else unless he wants to sign into cap space with a bad team, which maybe he would because he's been on good teams, and obviously he needs to set for life payday or wants to set for life payday. And the Lakers have to be willing to potentially take something back, maybe, which could help them, by the way,
2: sure,
3: if they get a player or two in return.
2: Sure, but I mean, you also got to consider also the free agency of Marcus Smart. If he opts out, which he probably should, $5 million, he's proven that he's worth more than that.
3: Correct.
2: And then Rui really? Hachimura. Like you got to have both of those guys back, and they're going to cost you more than now.
3: And
2: so, yeah, I think you're in a situation where you're going to have to let one of the two walk. I thought you brought up a fascinating scenario letting both of them walk.
3: Yeah.
2: I don't see how you do that, and you move Luka Doncic closer to being able to get to the conference finals and get to an NBA finals.
3: Yeah, so my thought on letting both potentially walk, okay, would be based on complete optionality. Nobody uses cap space by way of free agency anymore. It just doesn't happen. But the Lakers would then have the option to do that and potentially then say to Rui, as you mentioned, and Marcus Smart and Luke Kennard, but then they could also look around and be like, I'm just looking at the list of free agents. I'll give you one. Club option, I don't know that it's going to be picked up for Isaiah Hartenstein. He'd be great. I think he's a great passer, a physical player.
2: Yeah.
3: He can be somewhat of a lob threat. He's not a traditional lob threat like Derek Lively, but he's really good.
2: Hartenstein was plus 30 in 27 minutes last night.
3: I'm just saying, would you be interested in that?
2: Yeah, he would do all the dirty work, and you need guys like that around Luka.
3: That's right. Mm-hmm. That's right.
2: Like, think about when Luka's at his best. Remember Daniel Gafford in Dallas? Derek Lively in Dallas? Like, having those guys, you need guys like that.
3: Mitchell Robinson is an unrestricted free agent with the Knicks.
2: That's another one.
3: So my point is,
2: offensive rebounding machine.
3: Luka is so good offensively that do you surround him?
2: Just bring in Knicks big men, former Knicks big men.
3: Oddly enough, just bring him in. Yeah, but that my point is that's one option. The other option is, hey, so and so, you have a contract. You don't love it. I'm not saying Embiid, but whatever that contract it would be that you're just like, I don't love it. We'll pay you to get off of this. Well, now they could take that contract in, and now you're stockpiling pick. Tons of optionality, or you could bring, obviously, LeBron or Reeves back. The Lakers have optionality. What I think is you start with an empty roster in Luka. You got to figure out what that looks like, and then you get to LeBron. Because I don't think LeBron is ever second fiddle to anyone, even if on court he's a third option. It's always going to be his team. And so I don't know the personal side of Luka. Does Luka want LeBron there? Does he not want LeBron there? If he doesn't want LeBron there, he can never express that.
2: I don't think that Luka is threatened by LeBron.
3: Okay.
4: It seems like they have a good relationship.
2: Yeah, I mean, both of them were child prodigies. Luka was playing pro ball since he was, 14 years old? I don't think he's threatened by LeBron James at all. And LeBron James showed that he can still be a productive player no matter what role he slotted into.
3: And that's why I'm not ruling
2: it out. LeBron James, in 60 games this season, averaged 21-6-7.
4: Oof.
2: As the third option.
4: At
2: 41, he still can ball. So I again, if the goal is to try to compete for a championship next year, to not have any wasted seasons with Luka, I don't see a world that the Lakers do that by moving on from both Austin Reeves and LeBron James. I just don't.
4: So you just gave the numbers. LeBron can still ball. He's obviously impacting winning at a high level still at 41 years old, which is why if this is the end, if we know heading into next season, this is LeBron's final year, I want him in a place that matters, like a storied franchise like the Lakers, and I want him to be playing competitive basketball. I don't want him to just go somewhere to do the farewell tour.
2: You don't want the Washington Wizards MJ situation.
4: No, I don't. Yeah. Because you know what? It will cheapen it. It will cheapen the experience, and he doesn't deserve that, especially with the output that he is still providing us and providing them. And I just think for all parties involved, the Lakers, LeBron, us as the fans, the NBA, we're all deserving of seeing him play one more time and being able to celebrate him and watching him play at a high level. And he and the NBA deserve it to be in a place that matters.
3: Well, he's been there for 8 years. amazingly enough, this is the longest stretch he's ever had consecutively with one franchise.
4: I cannot believe it's been 8 years.
3: His Lakers tenure is something that needs to be discussed, and we will do that during the course of the show today because it is longer than Cleveland Part 1. It is obviously longer than Miami. It's longer than Cleveland Part 2. 8 years, which potentially could turn into 9 and potentially could turn into 10 if we're talking about a 1+1. He will have played longer in L.A. consecutively, he already has, than any other stop along the way. Which is a wild thing because he's arguably the second greatest player to ever live, and no one would consider him an all-time Lakers great. It's a very unique scenario for LeBron James with the Los Angeles Lakers. All right, coming up, we are just a couple of days away from NFL schedule release. The games that CeCe is looking forward to the most coming up this season. We will get to that after CeCe has this from Granger.
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3: Yeah.
2: But we had wall-to-wall NBA talk, with the games that we got last night, deservedly so. 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He is Evan Cohen. No hood today, just a nice jacket.
3: Still the Ocho, though.
2: Beautiful color. Still the Ocho.
4: Thank you.
3: That is a nice color. Cream.
2: She is the lovely Michelle Smallwood.
3: Thank you so much.
2: Got the camo jacket on.
3: Strides of the new, you know.
2: I see you. I'm not mad at it, actually. And I am the resident Super Bowl champ. And today's power rankings are inspired by the NFL's schedule release.
3: Let's go.
2: So we're starting to get a couple of leaks there. We got the Canty Classic, the Giants and the Cowboys matching up in week one. That's going to be fun. We got the Cowboys and the Philadelphia Eagles on Thanksgiving Day this year. That's going to be spicy. Neither one of those matchups made my top five NFL matchups to look forward to in 2026.
3: Hmm.
2: None of them made it. Now, I know there are a lot of places to go. There are going to be some objections. There are going to be some omissions. But this is my attempt at identifying the top five matchups that are must-see in the 2026 regular season based on who the opponents are for the teams. Y'all ready?
5: Ready. Yes, sir.
2: All right, let's get to it.
0: Number 5.
2: The Broncos versus the Patriots.
3: Mm.
2: 2025 AFC Championship game rematch, presumably with Bo Nix as the starter for Denver as opposed to Jared Stidham. New England presumably upgrading their wide receiver room by adding A.J. Brown after June 1st. The Broncos already added Jalen Waddle to their wide receiver room. Two of the spiciest coaches in the NFL in Mike Vrabel and Sean Payton. Two top five defenses, and of course the Versus, with two quarterbacks taken in the first round of the 2024 draft.

0: half, both teams could find themselves right back in the conference title game, which makes this matchup one of the best on the board next season.
1: Maybe I'm biased. Is New England, did they get, like, slighted a little bit when everybody goes to, oh, they wouldn't have been there if Denver was fully healthy and Bo Nix, et cetera? Like, can we acknowledge they got there?
2: Yes, but their run felt a bit lucky.
1: But anyone's run could have felt lucky. Like, Houston, you have properly been critical of C.J. Stroud. Like, why couldn't they have done it? They have an all-time great defense
2: last
1: year.
2: Because he threw an interception every time I blinked.
1: So, Drake May was not great in the playoffs in comparison to being second in the MVP voting last year, but, like, he didn't throw as many interceptions as C.J. Stroud. I'll take that as a win. They got to the Super Bowl. I like this rematch because it doesn't necessarily negate people's feelings towards last year, but if New England is able to beat Denver and beat them with physicality and really beat up on Bo Nix, maybe it would be stupid, but people retroactively would say, all right, I'll give him a pass for that game. I can't just blame the Stidham-Nix situation. I'll believe in New England. Just saying. I like that on the list.
2: Me too.
0: Okay. All right. Next.
3: Number four.
0: Cowboys versus Packers.
2: Oh, let's go.
0: Micah Parsons game. The trade on the eve of last season undermined the Cowboys season. Parsons' injury in Denver ruined Green Bay season. Neither team won a playoff game last year, so the move was essentially a push, and the tie goes to the organization that got multiple first-round picks and a Pro Bowl player while avoiding paying a defensive player quarterback money. 2026 will ultimately be the referendum on who won the trade, and the personal feelings of all involved and how they manifest themselves in the build-up to this matchup will be must-watch. Cowboys-Packers checking in at 4 on my must-watch games in 2026.
2: The commentary from Jerry Jones and Micah Parsons heading into this one is worthy of it being on the list. Not only, even putting the football aside, which I think the Cowboys are improved, the Packers are looking to come back healthy and make a statement after the Bears beat them twice last year and in the playoffs. They had a very rough end to the season, so they're looking to come back this year and remind people that they are contenders. And the Dallas Cowboys are certainly a team that Micah Parsons will have circled to get his revenge against. This one's awesome. I think that we'll have our popcorn ready to see what Jerry will have to say about Micah heading into that one.
1: By the way, let's not also forget, this would be, what, two off seasons in a row that you as Packers fan, Smalls, would be laughing at the Cowboys. The first one is, oh my God, they traded us Micah Parsons. Ha, ha, ha. Let's not forget that Rashawn Gary was about to be released by the Green Bay Packers, and the Cowboys gave them, a fourth-round pick for him?
2: Yeah.
1: And for a couple of days after, Packers fans were openly laughing at the Cowboys. Just saying. Better win the game if you're going to laugh at them.
2: Who will get the last laugh?
1: Right. Well, we'll see. Because you guys are the ones laughing then in the offseason. We'll see what happens during the regular season.
0: Next.
3: Number three.
0: Buffalo Bills versus the Chicago Bears. The two most gifted quarterbacks in their respective conferences. DJ Moore trade in the forefront. High-profile coaching change in the background. It's Super Bowl or bust for head coach Joe Brady and for general manager Brandon Bean, for that matter. Head coach Ben Johnson has never been afraid to rub opponents' noses in it. Defense was the Achilles heel for the Bears last season. They upgraded all three levels in free agency and used their first-round pick on a safety. One team is entering their title window while the other team is exiting their title window. The contrast is which makes this matchup fascinating. Chicago Bears versus Buffalo Bills. One of my number three must-watch matchup in the 2026 NFL regular season.
2: Did you just say that Caleb was the most talented quarterback in his conference?
0: Yeah, the most physically gifted quarterback in his conference.
2: More than Matthew Stafford?
0: Yes.
2: Wow.
0: Yes. Yeah, wow. I don't even think Sean McVay would argue that. The most physically gifted quarterback in his conference.
2: Okay.
0: Yeah. That doesn't mean he's the best quarterback in
2: the
0: country.
2: No, but still.
0: The most physically gifted quarterback.
2: He's got a lot to live up to.
0: Like you said, God had octopus arms when he made him. Yeah.
2: No, not him. Jalen Hurts.
0: I'm talking about the football player. The football player, Smalls.
2: So am I.
1: Yeah, Smalls.
2: Super Bowl MVP.
1: By the way, lest we forget. Are you forgetting that Jake Browning is on the Bucks now? I'm just throwing that out there in terms of most gifted.
0: Oh, my God. Oh, my God.
3: Number two.
0: All right. The Baltimore Ravens versus the Cincinnati Bengals.
2: Ooh,
0: and
2: yes.
0: I know this is the division matchup that we get every single year, but this year is not like those other years. The first time 2025 was the first time in the Lamar Jackson, Joe Burrow era of the AFC North where both quarterbacks missed the playoffs. Zach Taylor is on the hot seat. The Ravens moved on from John Harbaugh after two decades. Looming Lamar Jackson contract extension and one of the most lopsided roster constructs in today's game, with the Bengals paying two wide receivers a total of $70 million a year. I think this matchup is fascinating to see which franchise is able to turn their fortunes around and get back to championship contention.
1: Are the Cincinnati Bengals the team you would want to watch 24/7 all throughout this season, every part of everything they do? Are they the most interesting team in the NFL this year? We have never seen a quarterback that we assumed going into a season could have an NBA-type ask out at the end. We've also never seen Cincinnati make these kinds of moves, giving up a top 10 pick for a defender in Dexter Lawrence. They seem like, even more than Buffalo and Baltimore, who make coaching changes, by not making the coaching change, Zach Taylor, the coach, most recent guest with our buddy Peter Schrager on his podcast, by the way, they just seem like they better do it. They better do it now, or the entire landscape of the league could actually change.
0: And may I also sprinkle in a little Trey Hendrickson?
2: Oh, yeah.
0: Can I also sprinkle that in there a little bit, too?
2: Douse it on top. A little bit of Trey Hendrickson in there. Salt Bay that right on the top.
0: Little Old Bay and Trey Hendrickson right now.
2: Yes.
0: put that on that crab cake.
2: Oh, all right. Yum.
0: But there can only be one number one matchup.
3: Number one.
0: Rams versus Chiefs. Rams versus Chiefs. The biggest Super Bowl or bust teams in their respective conferences. These two organizations did some business this offseason with the Trent McDuffie trade, and Kansas City subsequently drafting his replacement in Mansoor Delane. They moved up in the top 10 in order to get him. They also added Super Bowl MVP Kenneth Walker. Patrick Mahomes coming off of an ACL injury. Can the organization do more to protect him? And then, oh, by the way, if Kansas City does have another down season, what does ownership and Brett Veach do with the head coaching position? Does Big Red decide he wants to potentially walk away? He ain't buying green bananas. We also know Matt Stafford ain't buying green bananas in terms of his shelf life, his longevity. The Los Angeles Rams have already drafted his replacement, so there's going to be tension in there too. This matchup has so many different tentacles, so many different storylines, and yet we have so much confidence in the head coach quarterback tandems. That's why this is number one in terms of my top five matchups to look forward to in 2026. And when the Rams and Chiefs gets together, we know points will be scored.
2: Absolutely.
0: So this is going to be a fun one to watch. So there it is. That's the list. My top five 2026 NFL matchups in the regular season. LA Rams versus the Kansas City Chiefs, number one. Baltimore Ravens versus the Cincinnati Bengals, number two. Bills, Bears, number three. Cowboys, Packers, number four. Broncos, Patriots, number five. Smalls, you are my accountability partner. We will get to your objections and your omissions on the other side of the break.
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1: Be humble. 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
0: We are Unsportsmanlike here on ESPN Radio. 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We've had some games leaked, but we have the biggest ones coming up on Good Morning America in just a few minutes. Joe Buck is going to make a big announcement about the Monday Night Football game, which we will, to kick off the season. We will have that as soon as possible. We'll go through Michelle Smallman, who has been a part of GMA. No big deal. So you will have that inside information first, I hope.
2: I could check my sources.
0: Good. Okay.
3: This is going to be fun, too. The road to the Super Bowl, starting with Monday Night Football. The road to the Super Bowl on ESPN, starting with Monday Night Football.
0: Let's go. Let's go. Super Bowl 61.
3: Oh, that's going to be so
0: biggest
3: good.
0: Biggest and best Super Bowl in L.A.
3: Yes!
0: And when I say in L.A., I can't give away too many details, but we've had company-wide meetings. If you're in L.A. right now, if you're listening to 710 and you want to come to the ESPN broadcasts, wherever you are, you're going to be good. Let's just put it that way. Literally, where Nuno, can you back me up on this? Wherever you are listening or watching in Los Angeles and the greater L.A. area, you're going to be good.
4: I can confirm what Evan is saying.
0: Yes. Ooh. It's phenomenal. Phenomenal. So you
2: He's
0: know what?
3: We everywhere. We outside. Let's go.
0: When you say I have info that you guys don't have, are you guys not allowed to be on company-wide calls that are open for every Disney employee?
4: No, they are.
3: Well, I would have to know that there were company-wide calls, and in order for that to happen, I would have to check my corporate email.
0: All right, let's get back on track.
3: Which I don't do.
0: All right, let's get back on track.
2: It's tricky.
3: It's very tricky to get in there. It's very complicated.
2: You could have just gone with I was in Japan for 2 weeks. I must have missed it.
3: Yeah, but that would be disingenuous.
0: And it also wasn't over the last 2 weeks.
2: Do you have a fly in front of you or a nap?
0: Something just happened.
2: Now.
3: Get it together, man. You didn't have your IFB in coming back from break. You're swatting insects in front of your face. Lock in. Lock in, sir.
0: Okay. I think I'm good.
3: All right.
2: I've been locked in. I have my objections and omissions.
3: Oh, I'm waiting to hear this. Okay, so Candy Power Rankings this week were my top five 2026 regular season matchups that I'm looking forward to the most. So I'm excited about it. Just to recap, here are my top five matchups in descending order. Number one, Rams Chiefs. Two, Ravens Bengals. Three, Bills Bears. Four, Cowboys Packers. Five, Broncos Patriots. Smalls, as my accountability partner, what are the objections? What are the omissions?
2: I will have an objection to number two because of an omission. While I think Ravens Bengals is going to be juicy, if we're going to put a division matchup on this list, and this is not me being Harriet the Homer, which I am sometimes, why would it not be Bears-Packers? You have Ben Johnson. The last thing we saw from Ben Johnson was him saying, bleep the Packers. He talked cash money, and then he backed it up against Green Bay. They're going to want to come back and have something to say about it. You think Caleb Williams is a better quarterback than Jordan Love. He's going to want to exert himself and the power dynamic there. I think heading into that one, there's going to be a whole lot of commentary because you know that Ben Johnson does not back down from letting everybody know how he feels about that team and this rivalry.
3: Can I be honest with you about why I didn't put Bears-Packers on there?
2: Tell me.
3: Because I don't think the Packers are on the Bears level. I don't. I'm not trying to be disrespectful to the Green Bay Packers. I just think that what Ben Johnson and Caleb Williams are building is special. It is on a different level. They're showing up their weaknesses from last year. They brought in Kobe Bryant from the Seattle Seahawks. They signed Devin Bush from the Cleveland Browns. They upgraded a middle linebacker. They drafted Dylan Thielman from Oregon to play safety. Like, they're fixing their defense. They brought in two defensive tackles as rotational players. I like what the Chicago Bears are doing. And then, oh, by the way, continuing to fortify their strength by adding weapons around Caleb Williams in the first 2 days of the draft. So I just think that the Chicago Bears are on a different level than the Green Bay Packers.
2: Lest we forget all of the injuries that the Green Bay Packers sustained at the end of the season.
3: Yeah.
2: Jaden Reed, Tucker Kraft, Micah Parsons, pretty big piece of the puzzle there.
3: Sure.
2: Jordan Love banged up.
3: Sure.
2: I think people are forgetting just how good the Green Bay Packers could be when they were home. Do we forget week two at Lambeau when we were like, wow, this team's got everything to compete for a Super Bowl?
0: I actually did forget that. I haven't thought about that in a long time, to be honest.
2: Well, I didn't because I sat there with you guys.
0: Yeah.
2: at Lambeau in the crowd, and I watched you all with your jaws on the floor looking at a team that looked really formidable. Like they could absolutely compete for a championship. It was a long time ago, but injuries, unfortunately.
3: The best we saw from Green Bay was the first 2 weeks of the season.
0: Well, Smalls, are you guaranteeing victory?
2: Yes.
3: So you're going to sweep the season series against the Chicago Bears?
2: Yes.
3: Okay.
0: Are you guaranteeing a division title?
2: Yes.
0: Why are you saying that like you're asking a question at the end of it?
2: I don't know. Because I am...
0: Are you guaranteeing Jordan Love's first division title
2: career? Yes, I am. Because it's time. You're coming back. You're healthy. Micah's coming back. He's going to be healthy. You cannot let the Chicago Bears and Caleb Williams, year three, after what they did to you at the end of last season, and Ben Johnson in year two, come back and do it again. If you're the Packers, now is time. Now is the time.
0: You know, on Bachelor and Bachelorette on ABC,
2: yeah,
0: one of the most popular shows ever, mm-hmm. right? Not all the couples work out after they have a couple of years.
2: Don't either.
0: Would you consider dumping the Packers if they don't win the division this year?
2: Never.
0: It was NFL Bachelorette.
2: I'm not you.
3: She's going to Love Island.
0: I'm just saying.
2: I'm not you.
3: Love Island with her
0: don't
3: NFL
0: make this about me.
2: I don't jump ship for whatever shiny new toy arrives on the scene, okay? I am loyal. I'm 10 toes down.
0: Don't make this about me. It has nothing to do with me.
2: No, because you,
0: I'm asking a question.
2: Defects you're at so every turn.
0: Stop about it. It's not about my fandom.
2: This idea.
0: You have such faith. You get so bothered, whether it was Nuno last week, Seth Rollins on Friday, WWE superstar. Seth Rollins what? You're poo-pooing Seth Rollins?
2: We've got a bet that we need to settle.
0: Okay, and now CeCe, that's three people in, I think, as many shows.
2: Two words for you, recency bias.
0: But you're dismissing the thought that maybe, possibly, the Chicago Bears just are going to own the NFC North.
2: Yeah, I'm dismissing it.
0: Okay, so the Packers better win the division this year.
2: And it's a sign of respect for the Green Bay Packers, mind you, because I think they are capable of much more than we saw last year. And I'm holding them to that standard because I think they're capable of it.
3: Yeah, there's one thing to be capable of, and it's another thing to go out there and do it.
2: Correct.
3: Based on the body of work, I don't know how you can have any degree of confidence that Jordan Love is going to do it this year. He's going to be a different quarterback than what we saw previously. I don't know if that's going to be the case.
2: Do you have any concerns at all? Any at all about the Chicago Bears having a drop off? Caleb pulled a lot of magic out of his hat, fourth quarter Caleb. There were still some tendencies that we saw in year one with him that he had not fully ironed out. You're still wondering about the improvisation. You're still waiting for him to hit another level. There were turnovers there. There were a lot of close victories. Are you in any, the book is now out on Ben Johnson and Caleb Williams together. Any concerns at all that they're not going to be able to replicate that?
3: Okay, the book is now out on Ben Johnson and Caleb Williams. I will offset that with Ben Johnson tearing down Caleb Williams in order to build him back up.
2: Fair.
3: And them being better in year two working together than they were in year one. There is a foundation that they've been able to establish. And, oh, by the way, we've got proof of concept because in year one, we won a division title. So no, I actually think that it's going to go the other way. I think they're actually going to improve on it. Now, while it might not result in more wins, they did have a dozen wins last year, and I absolutely expect that they're going to compete, potentially win the division yet again this year.
0: Well, we do have news. It has been announced on Good Morning America, no big deal, that this season's first Monday Night Football game, September 14th, Broncos-Chiefs.
2: Ooh.
0: The game's site still has not been determined as the NFL is finalizing its schedule for the Thursday release, per Adam Schefter, who's going to join us in 20 minutes. Broncos-Chiefs. AFC West showdown. That would indicate.
3: Oh, that's got to be in Kansas City.
2: I thought the same thing.
3: Patrick Mahomes coming back.
2: I thought the same thing.
3: That's got to be in Kansas City.
0: That would indicate one huge thing. Mahomes is going to be ready to play week
3: yes.
0: one.
3: Yes.
2: 100%.
0: I don't know that Justin Fields is going to be at on Monday Night Football or Garrett Nussmeier. I mean, maybe, but all signs pointing towards Patrick Mahomes being ready for week one of the NFL season. And that is a huge, huge plus for us as football fans.
2: That's always Arrowhead's always a tough environment anyway. Imagine Patrick Mahomes running out of the tunnel. First time coming back from injury. That crowd is going to be nuts against a team in your division that could have gone to the Super Bowl last year.
3: It's going
2: to
3: be fun.
2: It's going to be really good.
5: Speaking of games at Arrowhead, that's where Jordan Love's first start was. Didn't go that well. All right. anyway.
2: What is this?
5: You attacked me for no reason. I have nothing to do with this. Nothing to do with this.
2: You
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0: I'm Over It with Pat the Producer.
1: So former President Obama said there are aliens? What? What do you mean?
2: What if they're shapeshifters and they're walking around like humans?
1: Shapeshifters?
2: Would you want to party with aliens?
1: Here's my one problem with San Francisco.
2: Oh, okay.
1: I can't spell it.
2: Remember when I had food poisoning and I was so sick?
3: Yeah.
2: I came in after 2 or 3 days I was off. Evan looks me up and down and goes, "You look emaciated. I'm so jealous."
3: Yes.
1: Ugh.
3: Ugh. I'm over it. I'm sick and tired and over it.
1: Get a life.
4: 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It's a couple of days away. NFL schedule release, but just released. Chiefs, Broncos, Monday Night Football, yes. September 14th on ESPN. First Monday Night game of the season. Pat, coming off at your sister's wedding. The floor is yours.
1: You know what's funny about my sister's wedding? The song that my sister and her... well, now husband, walked into?
2: Into what? The ceremony or into the reception?
1: Into the reception.
3: Very nice.
2: They walked into this?
1: To this.
3: Very nice.
1: Based on my recommendation, which I don't think I got enough credit for,
2: Did the crowd go wild?
1: Oh, yeah. So my parents walked into Rocky.
2: Philly.
1: Yeah. And then his parents walked into Renegade, which is a big Steelers song.
2: Yeah, Pittsburgh. Yeah. He's from Pittsburgh.
1: And then my sister and her husband walked into this.
5: What did you walk into?
1: It was just a whole group of us, and we all just kind of walked in.
6: To what song, though?
1: I don't even remember what the song was. It was just a random song.
5: Not notable.
1: Yeah, no, not notable. Mm. Which it shouldn't be. We were just getting in there, but pretty fitting.
6: So it's a football theme for the wedding.
1: It was a big football theme, yes. Everyone had rally towels, so all the Pittsburgh people had terrible towels. All the Philly people had Eagles towels.
5: That's sick.
6: That's interesting.
1: It was very cool.
2: So you had Eagles towels and terrible towels.
1: Correct.
3: I would have had to hit somebody if I was at their wedding.
1: There were a couple people who abstained.
3: Yeah. You're not going to be waving that terrible towel in my face.
2: No.
3: And think I'm not going to react to it.
2: Feels like provoking you.
3: That is, yeah, exactly. It's poking the bear.
2: No, they should know you're a Raven.
3: Yeah, exactly.
2: Show some respect.
3: Yeah.
2: That's awesome, though, Pat. Very cool.
1: It was very cool. They did have a tater tot bar at the cocktail hour, too.
2: Well done.
1: It was unbelievable.
2: I've never heard of that.
3: That's
2: what
3: amazing.
2: An outstanding idea. This wedding sounds lit.
1: It was awesome. So it was right on the Chesapeake. The view was unbelievable. And then, yeah, there was a tater tot bar with crab dip that you could put on it, or that's just a like a nacho cheese, and then all these different toppings.
3: Mm. That's a win. Phenomenal.
1: It was sick. I did have some gripes.
2: Oh, here we go.
6: It's about time. Jeez.
2: Here we go.
1: The number one gripe was with my younger sister.
6: Good.
2: Okay.
1: She gave the maid of honor speech.
6: Right.
1: And she actually had an awesome speech. She did a really great job. I was very proud of her.
2: Oh.
1: However, she did mention everyone in my family, including my parents' dog, Rosie. Didn't even say my name once.
2: Wait, Rosie got a mention and you didn't?
1: Rosie the dog got a mention.
6: You know what you learn? Pat, ego guy.
2: No, but how can everyone get mentioned? But Pat, that seems like a very specific omission.
6: You know what? Maybe his younger sister outsmarted him, knowing if I don't mention him, I get the shout out on national TV and radio.
2: He'll be over this.
6: Sportsmanlike, presented by Progressive, your younger sister, who was not the theme of the wedding, the older sister was, right? She now is in the mix. Very smart. Very smart. In the mix.
2: You have beef with this sister.
1: There's a small amount of beef.
2: So this is her opportunity to be Dylan Brooks and show up and be your biggest hater.
3: I like it.
1: Yeah, and I'm supposed to go up. She's graduating from Rhode Island this week, and I'm supposed to go up and like paint her apartment or whatever because she destroyed it because she's in college.
2: Yeah, that happens.
1: Didn't even get a shout out in the speech, though. And now I got to do you a favor. Yeah.
6: Really? That happens?
5: Wait, what?
2: Some people in college, Evan, throw parties at their residence or have a good time in college.
6: What are you looking at me for?
3: Because you didn't have a good time in college.
6: I had a great time.
3: Well, you didn't socialize.
1: Different kind of good time.
2: Different kind of a time. Okay. Our very first day.
6: I didn't destroy my apartment is what I didn't do.
1: She didn't destroy it, but like you hang up stuff on the walls and paint gets chipped, and she was there for 2 years. So
2: our very first day in our senior house, my friends threw me a surprise birthday party, my 21st birthday, and it flooded. The house flooded. Yeah, someone left a keg running, the tap.
3: Problematic.
2: And it flooded.
3: It happens.
2: I woke up. My room was in the basement, and I woke up to my friend shaking me awake, my friend Casey, and she was like, something's leaking through the ceiling. And I was like, what? Mind you, this is... So our senior house, there was 12 girls that live there. We live next to a house called the Looney Bin. 15 dudes live there. Mm. We move in day one. We find out it's my 21st birthday and a guy next door's 21st birthday. So we throw a massive party, both houses. Anyway, I wake up and she's like, something's leaking through the ceiling. And I stand below a light fixture. Stuff starts dripping on my head. I'm like, what? We go up to the main level, totally flooded. Wait. Someone had left the tap running. We know who it was. So what do? We call our dads. We're like, we haven't even been in this house 24 hours. What do we do? They're like, oh my God. Next thing we know, the carbon monoxide detector is going off. The fire truck show up.
3: How long did it take them to wrap their arms around getting this thing fixed?
2: It was a problem.
6: You know, you just imitated yourself getting woken up. I just thought about saying,
2: what?
6: I know how sleepy you are when you get here in the morning before the show.
2: Yeah.
6: You getting woken up from a sleep before you're supposed to wake up, I don't know that any human could ever be more sleepy than
2: after
6: that.
2: After a 21st birthday
6: party. I can't even imagine you.
2: I was a corpse.
3: Yeah, that's a days long hangover.
2: It was.
1: I don't know how I'm functioning.
3: But here's the lesson to be learned in that, though.
2: What?
3: Don't throw the parties at your crib. Move somewhere else.
6: Yeah.
2: But we were excited. It was day one in the house.
3: Because
2: we couldn't party in the sorority house, so it's day one in our own abode.
3: I got you.
2: It's my birthday, and I'm the last one to turn 21.
3: Let the boys at the Looney Bin throw the party.
2: It was a dual party, though, both houses, because we had all the people from the senior land, where all the seniors live, come to the party. It was an awesome party.
6: It's a great piece of advice. Don't throw a party at your own house like that. No. That's what I actually told your cousin when he threw the party at your house for the wedding.
2: How's the ECH day coming? No,
6: he's still cleaning up that house from 2 years ago that his cousin
2: was trying to do
6: a nice thing. 8 million people show up to his house.
3: They weren't actually in the house. They were in the backyard.
6: Enough where it was frustrating.
3: Yes.
2: Yeah,
3: yes.
2: You didn't love that.
3: Yeah, I didn't love it.
6: Go ahead.
1: Can we make a way to make dress shoes wearable? Like, I put these dress shoes on with my tux, which I was looking pretty dapper, if I don't mind saying so myself.
6: Yeah, you did look good. I saw the picture. You did look good.
1: But, like, how are these the most uncomfortable shoes that have ever existed?
6: Yo, in all seriousness,
1: how has nobody figured out a way to make a comfortable dress shoe?
6: You're wrong. I've been wearing my Skechers Mark Nason slip-ons that I got, and they're solid, and they're slip. You got to get the slip-on.
2: And they're dress shoes?
6: Yes, I've been wearing it. You guys have actually said, you probably didn't even notice, like, wow, you actually look presentable today. Like, it's a big thing.
1: Would that look good with a tux?
2: Dress shoes you can wear with a tux.
1: Yeah, I'm talking about wearing, like, shoes with a tux.
6: Maybe.
2: Also, I'm sorry.
3: With a tuxedo, you got to wear, like, the patent leather
2: shoes. Yeah, you got to wear the shiny shoes.
1: Yeah,
2: or, like, a nice loafer, a velvet loafer.
3: Yeah, exactly.
6: Velvet loafer?
3: Yeah.
2: Oh, yeah.
6: You think Pat's wearing a velvet loafer?
3: I'll have some more tonight.
2: Will you?
3: I'll have some more tonight.
2: I'll document. We'll do a fit check.
3: Yeah, exactly.
2: Okay, sorry that I don't feel bad for you dudes in dress shoes when women have to wear heels all the time.
3: That's a great point. That's a great counter.
6: Does it hurt?
1: Every woman at the wedding was taking their shoes off. So many people were taking their shoes off.
2: At most weddings, they will have a basket with flip-flops on for women because it is so painful for us to wear high heels and dance in them.
6: Does anybody like wearing high heels?
2: Yes, it completes the outfit. It completes the outfit. There is nothing that feels better than when the shoes complete the outfit and the shoes are special. Oh, yeah. Party below the ankle. It's amazing.
6: They're never comfortable.
2: Some are, but... I mean, that comfort only lasts so long. The clock is ticking on the comfort.
6: So if you were to go up to 100 women right now and say, do you have a single pair of high heels that are comfortable? How many would say yes?
2: I only have one that I can wear for hours.
6: Wow. So a limited amount of people would say yes on that.
1: I still have blisters. We just got to figure this out. That's all I'm saying.
6: High heels or what?
1: Yeah.
2: Have you never worn high heels?
6: No, I have never worn high heels. I'm not judging people that have.
2: No. I'm saying there's charity events where you like walk in high heels to support women's charities.
3: I don't know if they make heels in my size.
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4: 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If you missed any of the first couple of hours of the show, shame on you. 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We didn't get the heads up from you. You got to put in your vacation days with us. Did you guys get any heads up? People missing the first 2 hours?
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4: How dare they? How dare they? Go back on the podcast. You'll hear our conversation about the Lakers getting swept by the Oklahoma City Thunder. What's next for LeBron James? How good this OKC team has become. In addition, we've discussed Donovan Mitchell's unbelievable 39-point second half for the Cleveland Cavaliers and beating the Detroit Pistons. That series now tied 2-2 apiece. And the 24-0 run that the Cavs went on late second quarter into the third quarter last night in that game number five, tonight between Minnesota and San Antonio. Wemby will not be suspended for that game. The league made the right decision. He served his penalty in game four, move on from it. And Wemby and the Spurs against the Wolves tonight. And of course, NFL schedule leaks have come out here, including today, the leak of Kansas City and Denver, not the leak, the announcement on Good Morning America of Kansas City and Denver, Monday Night Football.
6: 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Schefty, as I mentioned, Kansas City, Denver, Monday Night Football, ESPN, September 14th. Should we assume by that announcement today that Mahomes will be ready for week one?
17: No, I don't think the announcement plays into it at all, but I think there'll be quite a bit of intrigue leading up to the game about whether or not Mahomes is ready. And I think that right now you'd have to think he will be. I mean, the Chiefs have been very open and transparent, saying that he's way ahead of schedule. That's their words, their phrasing, way ahead of schedule. And it's hard to imagine that Patrick Mahomes, even him coming off an ACL, wouldn't find a way to be back for a game that would be, 4 months from tomorrow or Monday or Thursday. 4 months from now, give Patrick Mahomes 4 more months when he already has looked pretty good. I think we have to operate thinking that he will be there until we're told he's not.
3: Shefty, one quarterback that we're trying to figure out whether or not he's going to be there is Aaron Rodgers with the Pittsburgh Steelers. Reports that he was in Pittsburgh. Nothing has been finalized. What is your read on the situation with Pittsburgh and whether or not Rodgers will be back?
17: Nothing's changed there. It's the exact same situation other than that report last week from the Pittsburgh radio station saying that he was going to show up at the facility there on Thursday night or Friday night and meet with the team. There was no appearance at the facility. There was no meeting with the team. There has been no meeting with the team. Now, look, they have a voluntary offseason program that begins 1 week from yesterday, May 18th. So I would think that if he's going to be re-upping with Pittsburgh, and I still think that that is the most likely scenario, although it's him, so you never quite know, that he would be there for that mandatory minicamp. But last year, he didn't show up until June. So maybe he doesn't feel a rush to be at the voluntary offseason program. He's never really been a big offseason program guy anyway. So I think we're, frankly, in the same exact position we've been in with Aaron Rodgers for the last couple of months. I don't think there's any difference other than he was spotted in Pittsburgh last week, but no meeting with the team, no contract agreement, nothing new as far as I know.
2: Adam, are the Steelers comfortable waiting this long again? Because I believe that they came out and said it's not going to be the same as it was last year. They said we expect there to be a resolution sooner rather than later. But as you just outlined, it feels like we're following the same path. So is there any sense of urgency from the Steelers side of things where you could see them put a timeline or an expiration date on this decision?
17: No, I don't see that. I think that they've operated always as if he's there, that's great. They'd love to have him. And if he's not, they're ready to roll with Will Howard. And I know that people sound like, well, Will Howard. They really like Will Howard. They have Will Howard on the roster. They have Mason Rudolph on the roster. They drafted Drew Aller on the roster. So they have quarterbacks. It's not like if Rodgers all of a sudden decides at some point in the near future that he's not going to play, that they'll be left hanging high and dry. They're comfortable with those guys. They would like and want Aaron Rodgers to come back. That's their hope. But they've made the moves that they feel like they need to make to be ready for the coming season in the event that he decides that he's not going to be there.
18: Adam, have you been asked in your career more questions about Aaron Rodgers than any other player? And if so, do you think he enjoys that?
17: Great question. My guess is we'd have to do the official rankings, but I would guess Tom Brady would be right there. But you know, Aaron really has kind of dominated off season. So yes, therefore I'd have to figure I've been asked more questions about him than anybody else. Although back when I covered the Broncos for nearly 16 years, it was one team, Evan. One team for 16 years is a lot of John Elway questions. So now I got 32 and there's still a lot of Aaron Rodgers questions.
3: Schefty, we're seeing a lot of players that were on the franchise tag sign deals, the latest of which was Breece Hall. Curious to know where things stand with the Cowboys and wide receiver George Pickens. He signed a tag. Do we expect that there's going to be some movement on the Cowboys front, or are they saying that Pickens is going to play this year under the tag?
17: No, Chris, they've said that they do not intend nor plan to sign him to a long-term deal. So with George Pickens in Dallas, he would be on that deal. They think that he's ready to have a good year on that $27.3 million franchise tag, and then they would address it after the year. They have not been willing to commit to him long-term, and I don't think anything's going to change from their standpoint. Now, whether or not there might be another team in there that steps up, that his agent would be able to find a long-term deal somewhere else and get him traded, we'll see. Dallas has been adamant that it doesn't plan or intend to trade him. That's certainly possible. But Dallas has been unwilling to sign him to a long-term deal. There has not been a trade that Dallas has been willing to make, nor has one materialized.
2: Adam, let's go back to Chiefs Broncos. We talked about Patrick Mahomes and his return from injury. Yep. What's the latest that you can share with us about Bo Nix and how he's coming along after having that second ankle procedure?
17: Yeah, the Broncos think that he'll be ready for training camp. That's what they've said. And so I'm going to take them at their word and believe that we'll see Bo Nix this summer until we don't. Again, maybe not ideal, but that's how they did it. And they're expecting him to be back for the summer.
18: We're talking with Adam Schefter, ESPN senior NFL insider. The Adam Schefter podcast, wherever podcasts are available, brought to us by ZipRecruiter. Adam, the loser between Kyler Murray and J.J. McCarthy for their quarterback battle, do you expect that person to be on the Vikings this year?
17: I do right now. Now, look, it's May 12th. A lot always can change. But the way that I would forecast that today is those two guys would be there. And just because one quarterback wins the starting job doesn't cement him as the starting quarterback all year long. And by the way, that's a team that's had enough quarterback injuries and gone through enough quarterbacks in recent years that nobody knows and understands and appreciates the value of quarterback depth any more than the Minnesota Vikings. So, again, I don't see them trading Kyler. And I know there's been some chatter out there in the social media universe, whatever that's worth, that maybe they move on from J.J. McCarthy. But I don't see that happening right now. I just don't see that. Now, even if Kyler wins the job, I still think that they're going to want to use it as a mental break for J.J., get him ready physically, get him ready mentally, bring him along. And who knows? Kyler Murray hasn't been able to stay healthy also. So I think that we get both quarterbacks in addition to Wentz on that roster. That's how I see it right now.
3: Schefter, back to the schedule release. We've got more international games on the NFL schedule this year than ever before. We've got games in Australia, Germany, London, Spain, Mexico, France, and Brazil. What are you hearing about Roger Goodell and his future plans for the continued globalization of the game?
17: Well, I think there's no doubt that that's where the league is headed. And I mean, I think there's a lot of ways that the league still can take this. At the very least, I think we're looking at a 18-game season in the future where that 18th game would mean one international game for every team. I think that that absolutely would be in the cards, and then the league could sell an international package to, you know, one of the networks, stream outlets, whatever it may be. I don't dismiss the idea that one day we couldn't see and I don't know that I've heard of this before, but expansion to the point where maybe the league adds one international division, four teams. First of all, you know, if you do something like that, then you get the expansion franchises out, the expansion fee franchises, I would think, right? Or expansion franchise fees. And then you'd have a whole other division. You know, that's a down the line thing, way down the line thing. But as we begin to look international, you have to let your mind wander and think, where could this go? And the first place we think it goes, obviously, would be an 18-game season, an international game per team, and then an international TV package. And I say, well, okay, well, if they're doing that and that works, then why wouldn't they just set up like one international division where you're getting the expansion franchise fees from those teams and you're having teams based there? Like, again, way down the line, way ahead of ourselves. But the one thing we know is the league has an enormous international appetite right now. And I don't think there are any bounds or limits to what and where the league could go with this.
2: Any city specifically, Adam? Obviously, London has been in the mix a lot, but are there any specific cities that come to mind?
17: I would just say the biggest ones there, London, somewhere in Germany, somewhere in, I mean, just think where the league is played, where it likes to play. Those would be the places.
18: And do you think Adam Schefter is covering the NFL or Dylan Schefter is covering the NFL when that happens? Like, how soon are we talking here? Is it you or your daughter doing this?
17: That sounds like the children of Dylan Schefter. Maybe.
18: Oh, so we're saying, okay. All right, no, it's important to put the, I mean, it's a fascinating idea, but obviously when it could happen is also important. We're talking with Adam Schefter, of course.
17: Well, yeah. I think, are you trying to get me to retire too, Evan? Like a lot of people.
18: What do you mean two? Who's the first one? How am I trying to get you retired?
17: I read all these reports a couple of weeks ago that I'm retiring. I'm like, I am? I didn't know that.
18: Yeah. How do you think people feel when you report things about them? Now you're Aaron Rodgers. You just like staying in the headlines. That's what we learned about Schefter here. We've been asked more questions about Schefter than anyone else.
2: Hold on. So Adam, can you officially confirm here on Unsportsmanlike, you are not retiring?
17: I that is confirmed, Michelle. I'm not going anywhere. I'll be around for a little while.
18: Per sources.
2: Per the source.
18: Oh, yeah, that's true. Okay, we're good on that. Shefty, when the schedule release comes out on Thursday, are there any other things, quirks, games, interesting little nuggets that you know about that you can share going in that we are going to be talking about on Friday as to, wow, that's interesting. I didn't realize that.
17: Well, there always are, but a lot of times they don't happen until we see the schedule. Now, what I've noticed, as the league continues to try to grow its brand, not that it needs to be grown, not that the league's not already doing exceptionally well, but in light of what's happening this week, I have an idea for the league to continue to hoard all the headlines and all the attention.
18: Okay.
17: I noticed that they're releasing like one game a day. What if they released like one game per day from the time the Super Bowl ended? Like, because every day, on March 1st, they announced the Broncos and Chiefs are going to play on Monday Night Football. Then on March 2nd, they do a different game. And March 3rd, and they just feed the public's appetite every single day until we get the final schedule release in mid-May.
2: Same time every day, too? Noon? Like, you set your alarm to it, right?
17: No, Michelle, you mix it up so that it's a surprise. Like, you know, like you always want to keep things fresh.
2: I love
17: that. So we're not to be predictable, but every day we get a schedule. Like, so it's one slow building of the

0: of international, I got to ask this question because playing surfaces have been a point of contention for the players in the league with the owners for a really long time. We're seeing now with the FIFA World Cup being in the States, a lot of these NFL stadiums are making the push. They're putting grass surfaces in these stadiums, particularly MetLife Stadium, which has been a house of horrors for a lot of players. I'm curious to know, Will, what we're seeing happening with the World Cup impact the players' sense of urgency in terms of a renewed push to put natural playing surfaces in some of these stadiums?
1: You know, Chris, what I would say is that's up to the players. To me, how much do they want to prioritize that? They prioritized off days in the last CBA negotiation. There's no reason that that shouldn't be near or at the top of the list in the next negotiation. That's on them to emphasize what they feel is important. And obviously, it's something that you feel is very important. I think it's very important. But other people have to feel it's very important. If they don't, it's not going to change. If they do, they have a chance to get it changed. But that's up to them to prioritize what they believe they have to have in the next collective bargaining agreement, when I would think that they'll have a lot of leverage as the league pushes to go to 18 games.
2: Adam, what's going on with Odell Beckham Jr. and the Giants? Are we talking reunion here or what?
1: Well, it's been going on. You know, here's the thing. When you're signing a player like that, that popular, that iconic, that, I mean, I think you have to think about an exit strategy as well. And so that it's great to sign a guy like that, and everybody would love to see him back. I'd love to see him get another chance. But you also have to say, okay, well, what if he comes in and isn't good enough to make the team? Are you okay with being released on cutdown day, Odell? Like, are you all right with that? How would you feel about that? How would we work that? I think you have to talk about things like that in the event that he comes in and wouldn't be good enough to make the team. Mm-hmm. Like, if they sign him, it would get a lot of attention, a lot of applause. Everybody would be really happy. But I think if they moved on from him, some people would be disappointed, and it would be a little sad. So I think if you're going to make a move like that, you have to think through the entire move and how it might unfold as the season goes on.
3: Adam Schefter, reminder, Wednesday, the remaining 2026 international games will be announced on NFL Network's Good Morning Football, ESPN's Get Up at 9 a.m. Eastern, then Rutledge, Orlovsky, Schrager, Hawkins, Brandt, and Schefter. Headline a two-hour SportsCenter special, 2026 NFL schedule release, 8 p.m. Eastern on Thursday on ESPN. I would just say, instead of one game a day, what I would do is reverse the order of the draft, one team a day, and then the last couple of teams will just get screwed because we'll know their schedule by then. You do 32 days of scheduling leading up to the big schedule release.
1: And you know what? You could, by the way, well, it would take away from the draft, but you could do days of picks too. Like, you know, they could do the draft in days with picks. Like, just teams turning.
3: How many outfits?
1: Day.
3: You know how many outfits you're going to need, and that's going to be a major problem for you.
2: Big,
3: you know what? Terrible idea by you, because you already stressed with two outfits. Now you're going to need 256 outfits, Adam. Are you kidding me? Adam Schefter, senior NFL insider.
1: You gave me the shakes there. Oh boy, you're right.
3: 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Thank you, Schefter. We'll talk next week.
1: Thanks, everybody. 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
1: You miss any of our conversation with Adam Schefter? 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There was a lot there.
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1: Time now for the Adam Schefter Topic Draft, brought to you by PayPal, the official peer-to-peer payment sponsor of the NFL.
2: Yeah, Smalls, you're going to get the side eye for the rest of this segment.
1: Well, now you got to tell everybody
3: you're going to get the side eye. Honest with you.
2: So, heated debate last night. Watching Cavs Pistons game, there was a heated debate last night. I don't even know how it came up. But I'm at the crib. My man is over there, my man Charles Dominique. He's my barber, but also one of my groomsmen. He's one of my best friends in the world. And my wife, Mel. And we're debating New York rappers. And it comes down to Big and Jay-Z. No disrespect to Nas, but it comes down to Big and Jay-Z. Fair. And I gave the hot take, what they thought was a hot take, that I would take the Life After Death album over any other Jay-Z project. Mm. Right? No disrespect. We just ran through that. You said you would agree with me.
1: I agree with you.
2: And then we ran through some of the songs on the album, and then we brought up Going Back to Cali to that Michelle Smallman said.
3: I don't love that song.
2: And that's why I have to give her the side eye.
3: I think it's a bit overrated. I also think California Love is overrated.
4: That I agree with. The second one. Like, I don't, if you're going
2: to
4: like rank
2: I can't even get to the second favorite. One because I can't get over the first one.
4: Yeah.
3: I just think there's better songs and both catalogs.
1: All right, let me. Okay.
2: Sorry. Okay.
1: Schefter draft.
2: Here we go.
1: We draft the most interesting things that we found that Adam said, and there's obviously a lot of undrafted free agents, as always. Go ahead.
3: Yes. First pick for me, in the Adam Schefter topic draft, I first saw Rodgers, because I had written that down to ask Adam. Cross that off, because that's old news. We don't care about that. To me, the most interesting thing he said was 18-game season, one international game per team, and maybe consider down the line an expansion division international.
4: No, you took too many things.
3: Oh, well, that was all in one answer.
2: That's two things, man.
3: Well, that was all in one answer.
4: 18-game season is now.
3: It was all in one answer.
2: You're off to a terrible start this segment.
4: Seriously. Expansion.
2: Terrible start.
3: It was all in one answer.
4: He gave the line of delineation. He said the 18-game season could happen soon with the one international game. And he said
2: every team could play an international game.
3: Correct.
4: And then he said an expansion division years later, but it's on the table.
2: You just tried to take three things.
4: You just took three things.
5: Yeah, you pulled an Evan Cohen.
3: Oh, there's nothing else interesting you can pull from?
4: Oh, don't spin it that way. That's rude.
3: I'm just saying. Do better.
2: All right, for my pick in the Adam Schefter draft, Schefty said, while Mahomes' injury rehab is not the guarantor for why the league took the Monday night matchup with the Denver Broncos and Kansas City Chiefs week one, he said it's hard to imagine Mahomes wouldn't be back for Monday night football, which would be 4 months from Monday, to start the season against the division rival. Patrick Mahomes being back in action after a gruesome knee injury, the Kansas City Chiefs being on the outside looking into the playoffs for the first time in the Mahomes era. We're used to seeing them in the conference championship game. You're talking about a team that, save for the Las Vegas Raiders, could have been in the cellar of their division. So I just think that Patrick Mahomes coming back on Monday Night Football against the team in their division, in the Denver Broncos, that was in the Final Four, that is going to be absolutely must-watch television.
4: All right, my pick. Nothing changed with Rodgers. That's my pick. Despite all the reporting the last couple of weeks, like, nothing's actually changed. We're still in limbo. There's nothing. Aaron Rodgers' nothingness is my pick.
2: Will Howard, though?
4: Yeah. Which we've heard, and, like, I would actually be more excited about that at this point if I'm a Steelers fan. Like, yeah, maybe I got something here. You never know.
2: And guess what? If we don't,
4: whatever.
2: We're probably going to be bad.
4: Who cares?
2: We'll be bad. And guess what? We'll have a top pick.
4: In the best QB draft we've seen in years. Sounds like a good scenario, to be honest with you. All right, Vegas East.
6: Just Adam Schefter told all you he ain't going nowhere. That's what we're going with.
4: Who thought he was going somewhere? Where did that come from? There was rumors.
6: Guys who cover the media talking about Schefter's going to be retiring soon. Yeah, but Schefter just told you he ain't going nowhere.
3: That's right. Exclusively on our show.
4: Okay.
3: Right.
4: Well, he also. I just checked my phone. He's now sending me the Leonardo DiCaprio Wolf of Wall Street. I'm not leaving. Who thought he... Okay,
6: there were stories.
3: For someone who is so perpetually online, I'm surprised you missed this.
6: We'll talk about it during the next break. I'll tell you.
4: coming up.
5: I'm not leaving.
4: Wait, that's what he just texted me. That's exactly right.
3: Good, because we need more Adam Schefter.
2: Show goes on.
4: This guy and his team have not lost a single game in the postseason. We will talk to him about it next. We're on Sportsmanlike, presented by Progressive Insurance.
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1: Now Drysdale can't get it past Slavin. He gets it to Hall. Hall whips it across. Blake with a shot. He scores! It's over! Series over! Jackson Blake wins it in overtime!
2: 99.9 The Fan in Raleigh. Carolina Hurricanes just dominating right now. 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And joining us now, he is the head coach of the Carolina Hurricanes. He's a former player for them, amongst other teams. And he has time on his hands because his team is so good right now. Rod Brindamore, head coach. What are you doing now? Like, you guys just are destroying everybody. This has got to be a little bit odd to have this kind of lull in the postseason like this, no, coach?
3: Yeah, it's not ideal, but listen, we'll take it. It's when it's all said and done, there are gonna be four teams left here, so we'll take our time. We did it last series too, so we kind of have a blueprint to follow. We had, I think, 10 days off or 9 days off last time, so we're just treating it, you know, almost like a training camp here again, just kind of getting back into things. And once we know who we're playing, we'll crank it up. But we'll definitely take it.
4: Coach, there's always the rust versus rest argument. I'm curious to know where you fall down on that. And you kind of alluded to how you keep your guys sharp. But it's nothing like studying the night before the test, the intensity that you have, versus studying a week before the test. So what are some of the things, some of the messaging that you're giving your players while you're going through this time, this downtime?
3: Right. Well, I think the good part about it is we got some experience with this because we just had it last year. So the way we went about it was, it's a grind, the playoffs. And so it's a mental grind. So we really want to almost get them away from, you know, every day just pounding what we need to be doing. So it's physically, we got to stay sharp. We talked about, you know, sharpening the knife. We got to make sure we're getting our work in, but we're not really dialing in too much yet on our opponent and stuff like that. Like, and trying to just let them come in, get their work done, and then go, you know, have a life, you know, get away from a little bit. And because it's going to get cranked up here very shortly.
5: Coach, the cadence of the NHL playoffs is intense, and you just mentioned the mental aspect a little bit, and I want to drill in on that a little bit. When you're dominating teams in the way that you are, is it hard to keep that mentality there, that hunger and that intensity, that foot on the gas that you feel all the time in the playoffs when you're just cruising past teams?
3: Well, that's the trick, right? Is can you stay on the gas? And, you know, the way we try to play is, honestly, we try to play like that all the time whenever we lace them up. So the playoff hockey is not all that much different than what we try to approach every game. Obviously, the intensity gets ramped up, and that's where I get talking about the mental aspect, where that's the hardest part. I think guys can come and work hard every night, but it's that getting ready to get yourself up for it every night. That's really the trick. And so, like I mentioned, why we try to, now we have some time, it's get away from that part of it, refresh mentally, because that's the trick. You know, if your mind can tell your body to get going and play at a certain level, you have a good chance.
5: Coach, I covered the Blues when they won in 2019, and they had never won before. And I just remember the intensity night in, night out. But the way that you guys are playing right now, you're clicking on every level, you're sweeping teams. How fun is it? Like, we're talking about the intensity and the mental rigors. Are you guys having fun with the way that you're playing?
3: Yeah, we try to. And that is the trick, too, is, you know, you want to enjoy what you're doing. And if you can get a group that understands that working hard is fun because of what it brings, right? And the chance to win. And that's the end of the day, what it's all about. So anyone who's willing to work, if you know that there's it's worth something, and winning is fun. So we've got a great group. Our leadership is phenomenal. And that's all right. For me anyway, it's a coach's job. You send a message, but the players got to buy into it, and they got to deliver it. And when your leadership group was, doing all that, it makes it real easy.
2: We're talking with Rod Brindamore, head coach, Carolina Hurricanes. They're destroying people. I mean, let's be honest. They're 8-0 in the postseason so far. Taylor Hall, one of the veterans he's talking about, guy's been in the league forever and leading the way in terms of points so far this postseason. But I want to go back to the series against Philly. You beat your former team that you played for. Everyone's making a big deal about the handshake at the end with Tockett. What was that about? Because it wasn't beef or anything like that. It didn't seem like. What was the handshake that everybody's making a big deal about?
3: Man, these handshake things. You know, like, I don't know. We're good friends, so I got nothing but respect for him. And that's basically what we were sharing. I was actually happy for him to get, you know, the Flyers back on the map, kind of. I mean, I'm an old Flyer from a long time ago, and I love my time there and the fans there. I think it's one of the greatest, you know, pro sports towns around. They get behind their teams. And, you know, I was just happy for the fans that they had a good team now. And that's kind of all I said to Tock. And he, you know, he agreed and wished me luck. And, you know, that's the end of it. So I'm not really sure what the beef is.
2: No, there was no beef. That's the whole thing, is that yeah. People saw that, and it was an extended conversation, I guess. But that was what people read into it. I'm glad that was it. That it was basically like, I guess I took it as you saying, great job getting a place we both care about back to where it yeah. should be. And you could say that on the way out after beating them. And we know, I mean, I know that you were a part of that because I played as those Flyers in NHLPA 93 and 94, one of the great games of all. Right? How good was that? Did you ever play as yourself in 93 and 94? Oh, come nice. On now.
3: I didn't, but I got kids that, you know, remind me about the video games. And I was actually a pretty good player in one of those games. So I was pretty happy about that. But, you know, like Tock also, I played with Tock when in Philadelphia, and I was a younger player, and he was the leader of that. And so, you know, he took care of me and made sure at that time I knew what it meant to be a Flyer. So there's a lot of mutual respect there. You know, obviously happy we won, but I'm happy for that franchise to get going again.
4: Coach, you were with that Hurricanes franchise 20 years ago as a player, as a captain, when you won the Stanley Cup. I'm curious to know, were there any lessons, any takeaways from that experience, any learnings from Coach Laviolette that you carry with you now in terms of helping your team accomplish the goal this season?
3: Yeah, that's a great question. I think, you know, Lavi, obviously we won with him, and so you're taking all the good stuff. You do from all the coaches that you've ever played for, right? The good and the bad, and you try to learn from all those things. You know, Lavi, one of the things that I really, I think, was ace in the hole for him was he really made it a family atmosphere. And, you know, we try to do that here too. Like, it's not just about the players. It's everybody's involved and everybody matters. And so we have a real tight-knit group that way. And I think that's important. But, yeah, you're taking – the lessons from everyone, every wins, losses over the years, you're all taking all that in.
5: Coach, I know that coaching, you're never satisfied. Even though your team looks awesome, you're sweeping teams. Defensively, you've been amazing. Goaltending has been there. Special teams, obviously the output is there. What are you circling for your team that they need to work on? Because I know that you're not saying everything's great. You're saying we got to work on XYZ. So what are you saying that your team needs to work on?
3: You're always fighting for the margins, right? Like, you look at all the games we won. You know, I know you guys are being very complimentary because I'm on your show here, but like, you know, all those games could have gone either way, right? Mm-hmm. Like, you're pushing for that little bit extra all the time. So that's what you're talking about. You got to get better at everything, and you got to be sharper at everything. And when once we start dialing into which team we're playing, now you're trying to maybe really emphasize certain little things that might help you get that edge and that margin. But that's what you're fighting for all game and every game. So, yeah, it's not just one thing we're trying to get better at. It's, you know, it's going to be everything.
2: We're talking with Rod Brindamore, Hurricanes head coach. They are undefeated so far in the postseason. How do you go about explaining? The guy who leads you in goals this postseason was sixth in the regular season in goals for your team, and the guy who leads you in points was seventh in points in the regular season for your team this year.
3: Well, you know, it's a good question. We're getting it obviously a lot. I think one of the things is we're a team that we rely on everybody, and that's what makes our sport great. Is it's, you know, you can have your superstars, but at the end of the day, they're only playing a third of the game. You know, it's we need everyone to contribute, and we've got really good players here all the way through our group. And we might not have that one guy that stands out, but I think that works in our sport, and especially here. So we got the line right now with Stanko and Hall and Blake that really been carrying the majority of the scoring, but everyone else is still doing their part just in a little different way. So we obviously need that to continue, and we need other guys now to maybe, you know, jump in the scoring as we move forward. But I like that we don't just rely on one guy to do everything.
4: Coach, you won a cup as a player. If you win the cup this year as a head coach, which would be more special to you?
3: Great question. Anyway, it's special. As a player, you know, I dreamt my whole life to try to win a cup when I was a kid. I mean, that was really special. And I kind of wanted it more for me back then, you know, obviously with the teammates and everything else, but like now having gone through it and, you know, I'm at much older stage in my life. I want it for the guys that haven't done it yet, because I know what it means and how it changes your life. And it's a little different perspective coming from, you know, where I am now. Definitely want it more for everyone that's been a part of this, the fans. We got great fan base down here. And so they deserve it. And so that's kind of where I'm coming from now.
2: Buffalo or Montreal, who do you want?
3: Yeah, right.
2: I had to try.
3: I've been around too long for that one. They're both great. You get down to this time of year, it's, you know, pick your poison. So be nice if maybe they beat each other up a little bit, and that might be the only thing that I'm rooting for.
2: Well, Coach, thank you for the time. Congratulations on an unbelievable start, and obviously best of luck the rest of the way here.
3: Appreciate you having me on, guys. Have a good day.
2: You too. There's Rod Brindamore, head coach of the Carolina Hurricanes, undefeated so far.
4: The Canadiens were P.K. Subban's pick to win it all this year. Remember when he came on a show a couple of weeks ago talking about Stanley Cup playoffs? So that would be a great matchup if we get that in the conference finals. It.
2: Undefeated in the playoffs. Ridiculous.
5: That's so difficult to do.
2: And, well, we got in hockey and we got in basketball.
5: But just the physicality and the cadence of playoff hockey is so intense. To not have a team steal one from you, it's pretty special.
2: Nuno just asked me a question. Please ask her.
6: Michelle, are you going to try to, if the Hurricanes go on and win the title, are you going to try to claim it as a St. Louis?
5: Because he was drafted by the Blues and played for the Blues to start his career?
6: Correct.
5: No, I won't, but I will be happy for him as a former Blue.
6: Yeah, it feels like you would.
2: We're on Sportsmanlike, presented by Progressive.
5: Another one for St. Louis.
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2: Imagine being an heir to a tater tot fortune.
3: Oh,
2: imagine rolling up to school and everyone's like, oh, what does your dad do? What does your family do? We invented tater tots.
3: Oh, you are the MVP.
2: No doubt.
3: Everybody wants to be your friend at that school.
2: You are the coolest person in school.
4: Who invented pizza? I'd like to know.
2: Some beautiful Italian.
5: Everybody in the club eats
2: it. Shout out to Jake Vaughn. St. Louis's own.
3: Was this playing?
4: Or invented pizza.
3: Was this playing at your 21st party, the joint party?
2: 100%.
3: This was playing?
2: You know.
4: Do we have?
2: You know, St. Louis Rob was heavy on the ox.
4: Do we have an update, by the way? Speaking of your parties, and we're going to get to Donovan Mitchell's insane performance and the Cavs' performance in a second here. You've been hyping up your, I was going to say your 21st birthday. It's not your 21st birthday.
3: The anniversary of her 21st birthday.
2: Basically.
4: Yeah. This summer, potentially a huge party. Any updates to this?
2: We may have a venue. I will know probably by this afternoon.
4: Oh, wow. I didn't even know that.
2: Mm-hmm.
6: I feel like we've heard, I will know by this afternoon for
3: a
6: like
3: lot
6: 2 months.
3: When it comes to this event. Yeah.
2: I told you I would know essentially by the end of last week. And there is one more call that needs to be made today because I missed the call yesterday when I was in Pilates.
4: So if that call comes to fruition, it's set.
2: It's on. Chingy's on hold.
4: I don't want to spin it negatively. If it doesn't come through.
2: It wasn't meant to be.
4: And then you will move on from the Chingy party this summer?
2: We have a plan B.
4: You have a plan B.
3: There's a plan B. But right now, plan B is reinforcing plan A.
2: It's harder than you think to find a house to rent to throw a big party where there will be a performance.
3: I thought one of our teammates was going to come through here at ESPN for you.
2: He said he would, and then I texted him, and he didn't respond, and then I saw him in person, and he said, I got you.
6: Evan, come on.
2: And I still haven't heard anything.
3: Okay. All right. I got to call. He called me the other day. I got to call him back.
2: Ask him.
3: Yeah, I got you. I got your back. You might see him tonight, actually.
2: Oh,
3: speaking
2: great.
3: Speaking of parties. Two of my three teammates that are in the studio are coming to support me at a charity event tonight.
2: Of course.
3: The United Way of New York City having their annual Gridiron Gala.
2: Wouldn't miss it.
3: 33rd Gridiron Gala. They're honoring Brian Burns from the Giants and Harrison Phillips from the Jets as the hometown heroes.
2: Great.
3: Michelle Smallman, Rob Lorenzo coming to sit at my table, and Evan Cohen is giving the evening a stiff arm.
2: That's right. Yeah. You asked us to be there to support you.
3: I did.
2: You're doing great things in the community and for the world.
3: Yep.
2: So why wouldn't I be there?
3: Yeah.
2: I'll be there with bells on.
3: Absolutely.
2: Can't wait. Because I support my teammates.
3: Yeah.
4: How could you spin a nice charity event into an anti-me angle?
2: Well, I mean,
3: of the people that are in this room right now, there's only one that's not going.
4: Mm-hmm.
3: And that would be you.
2: Mm-hmm. Mm-hmm. I'll be there.
4: Okay, wait, hold on a second.
2: Rob will be there.
4: You want to have a sleepover tonight?
3: I don't have room for a sleepover, sir.
4: 100 different apartments.
3: No, I have one apartment, sir.
4: I'll just stay. I'll move in apartment. And never leave.
3: Okay.
4: I mean, come
3: I don't
4: on.
3: Have room.
2: You wake up in the middle of the night, Evan is giving your son his like 3 a.m.
3: Wait, what are we going to sleep on my couch? I don't have room.
4: That'd be great. If he feels like his wife's kicking him, he rolls over and it's me. Like, what the hell are you doing here? Oh, I came to the United Way of it. I needed somewhere to sleep.
2: You're like, I couldn't sleep. What do you think about LeBron's future? What do you think he's going to be doing? Keeping me up at night.
4: Oh, my. Hey, can you guys keep it down?
3: Go to the fridge in the middle of the night and Evan Cohen is actually in my fridge, raiding my fridge.
2: No, he's got things labeled Evan's, don't touch, in your fridge.
3: That would drive me nuts.
4: Knowing you probably have a walk-in fridge I could probably sleep in.
3: There is no walk-in fridge. What are you talking about? It's a refrigerator. Sky.
4: Anyway,
6: I'm just impressed that Michelle.
3: Go ahead.
6: I'm impressed Michelle didn't get booted after her music take earlier.
3: No, she's still invited. You know what, Pat? It's because it's for charity. It's for a great cause, and it helps everyday New Yorkers. So I'm glad that she's coming to support me. I'm emceeing the event with Tina Servacio from Fox 5 News. So it's always a good evening. It's an awesome time. I've been emceeing the event since the inception of the show, and I feel good that for the first time, I'm actually going to have my teammates on this show come and support me. Well, most of my teammates on this show.
2: You sent in the invitation. I accepted readily.
3: Thank you.
2: And Pat, what are you talking about? You agreed with my music.
6: I agree 100%.
2: Yeah, so I don't know why you're saying I would get the boot.
6: Yeah, I don't think this song's that good.
4: No, forget it. Let's move on from these two.
3: Yeah, we got to. Yeah,
2: you want to move on because you don't
3: exactly,
2: want to highlight home.
3: We won't be able to get to the rest of the show if we continue to talk about this particular topic.
4: But,
3: very sensitive topic.
4: Next week, we will also mention that we have another event that we are going to be at that was a pretty cool ask of the three of us. That
2: it's confirmed. We're going to go?
4: Yeah.
2: Okay,
4: yeah,
2: great.
4: Yeah.
2: I'm excited about that.
4: Next week, we'll do that as well. Okay, so Cleveland Cavaliers last night, we've discussed, had one of the great performances you'll ever see. And Donovan Mitchell had 39 points in the second half of the game. They went on a 24-0 run from the end of the second quarter into the third quarter. Just absolutely remarkable. Now we've got a best of three in this series between Detroit and Cleveland. Two games in Detroit, one game in Cleveland. Cleveland is yet to win a road game this postseason. They're yet to lose a home game, if I'm not mistaken, this postseason.
3: Correct.
4: So if you're predicting, I'm not suggesting where you should bet, that's up to you, but if you're predicting what happens, it would be Pistons in seven. Do we think in some way, shape, or form, either way, the trends could be broken here in terms of Cleveland losing a home game or winning a road game?
3: Well, I think the trend has to be broken for Cleveland in terms of winning a road game.
4: Well, obviously, yeah, yeah.
3: But
4: yeah.
3: But I'm saying that because it's bigger than just losing the series.
4: Okay.
3: It's bigger than just this postseason ending. You're talking about Donovan Mitchell potentially wanting out of Cleveland. Think about how many second-round exits or earlier we've seen from Donovan Mitchell and his Cleveland Cavaliers team. And I don't think anybody's blaming Donovan Mitchell. It feels like more of an organizational failure. And they've had a churn when it comes to the head coaching spot. And so they've tried a lot of different coaches. They've tried a lot of different supporting casts, a lot of different roster constructions. And it hasn't necessarily gotten them to where they think Donovan Mitchell should be able to take them. And so I'm just curious to see what happens the rest of the way in this series just because of the far-reaching implications this offseason. If the Cavs don't get out of this series, then all of a sudden it's on the board that we could have another star in that division potentially want to ask out.
4: Smalls, we know that all of us think the Knicks absolutely can get to the finals, undoubtedly.
2: They've hit another level.
4: One team in the East definitively can get to the finals. Do you believe two can or three can or only one?
2: Right now, I feel more confident about the Knicks than any other team, and it's by a big margin.
4: So Donovan last night, that run, like, that doesn't get you to the place.
2: Because I still think Detroit could still win the series.
4: Got it. So it doesn't get you to the place.
2: Whereas I thought Philly had no chance once we saw game two from the Knicks.
4: Because I didn't know, you know, it would be reasonable to get to that place of, oh, I love Donovan Mitchell. I believe in Donovan Mitchell. Maybe he figures out a way here. And then maybe his kind of home pseudo hometown team against the Knicks could upset them.
3: Can I ask you a question? If the Cavs do get to the Eastern Conference Finals, who's the best player in that series?
4: I mean, I would say Donovan Mitchell, but I'll probably get laughed at. Evan Cohen here. 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
15: I'm Sammy Sobolka with What's Trending Now, presented by Parker & Sons Heating, Cooling, Plumbing, and Electrical. The Diamondback pitching was at their best again last night in Texas. How about Mike Soroka? 6 1/3, just 3 hits and 0 earned runs, and he got his 5th win of the season. And Paul Sewald grabbed his 9th save of the year, and despite the cold bats, the Snakes got a 1-0 win to open the series. They're right back at it tonight with Zach Gallen on the mound. First pitch will be at 5:05 right here on Arizona Sports 98.7 and the Arizona Sports app. The Oklahoma City Thunder have made their way to the Western Conference Finals after completing the sweep over the Lakers last night in a 115-110 win. Meanwhile, the Cleveland Cavaliers, behind Donovan Mitchell's monster performance, have evened that series up at 2 apiece, going back to Detroit for Game 5. And tonight, amidst some controversy, Victor Wembanyama will play in Game 5 against Minnesota. This report is brought to you by Casino Arizona and Talking Stick Resort. May is marvelous at Talking Stick Resort with a chance to win a 2026 Audi Q8. Earn entries May 1st through the 28th. The details are at TalkingStickResort.com.

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7: 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Deep right center field. And Vinny has a two-home run, six RBI night in the first four innings.
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8: This is a ferret. That's a ferret. Ferret. That's a ferret.
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12: 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Him and Vince.
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15: Time to go to work.
3: Good morning. Happy Tuesday, Valley sports fans. Wake up, everybody. We're going to begin today's show with a question. Well, maybe not so much a question, but in the ever-going rivalry between Arizona and Arizona State, I ask Jared Carlin and Sammy Sebulka, who is the coolest person that has ever delivered a commencement address at Arizona? Do you know?
0: Craig T. Nelson.
2: I mean, is there an answer to this? Or
3: no, I'm just asking. I'm asking you if you know of anything.
0: Who was your keynote speaker?
2: Steve Kerr was mine.
0: Okay.
3: Sammy?
0: Who was yours?
16: So
0: long ago, you don't remember?
16: I couldn't tell you.
3: his name. Your generation, man, you can't tell us anything.
16: If it was memorable, I would have remembered.
3: That's it. That's kind of my point.
2: The year before, the year after was Jerry Bruckheimer.
3: Okay.
2: I know that much.
3: I bring this up because Harrison Ford delivered the commencement address last night at Arizona State, which is pretty cool. That's a pretty big name to get.
0: Yes.
2: True, but do you think there's something, though, about... He has no connection to Arizona State.
3: I know.
2: So there is something very cool about having a really big star like that.
3: Yeah.
2: Especially a famously grumpy, cranky guy that doesn't usually do stuff like this.
3: Uh-huh.
2: But on the other hand, there is a flex when you have an alum, a famous alum, do the keynote speech.
3: I agree.
0: But that's not... I don't think that's possible every year. For most institutions.
2: Well, you could, but then you start getting into, like, this guy's a famous doctor or scientist.
3: I would suggest having a guy that's not necessarily an alum kind of shows that you've got great pull as a school. Now, you don't have it every year, but I'm just saying that people who graduated last night are probably like, damn! Well... Then again, if they're of Sammy's age, they probably don't know who Harrison Ford is.
2: Right.
0: Well, Harrison Ford's on a career bender right now.
16: Yeah, he is. He's on a heater.
0: That shrinking show, he's easily the best character on that show.
16: Yep.
3: Uh-huh.
2: He's sort of also just completely sold out and is perfectly fine with it. Because for so many years, he refused to revisit a lot of his most famous roles. And now in the last few years, he's done two more Indiana Jones movies as an old man.
3: Mm-hmm.
2: He's done Star Wars movies again. He did a Blade Runner sequel again. He appeared in a Marvel movie as the Red Hulk.
16: True.
2: So I think his artistic integrity has lowered a little bit, but he's also, it's great. He's having a
3: I'm not sure there was any artistic integrity to Han Solo, to be quite honest with you.
2: He always played the coolest character, though, in these big blockbusters. And then for a while, he tried to do like real movies, and now he's embracing this blockbuster side.
3: Will Ferrell once delivered the commencement address at USC. That was pretty cool.
2: Well, he's a huge USC guy.
3: Steve Jobs once did that at Stanford. Do you know who did it at the University of Maryland this year? Kermit the Frog.
2: Well, Jim Henson is one of the most famous alumni. They have a statue at University of Maryland of Jim Henson.
3: Well done, hey, Jared.
0: That's not Jim Henson giving the speech.
3: It's not. It's Kermit the Frog.
16: At U of A's this year, former CEO and chairman of Google, Eric Schmidt.
3: Oh, okay.
2: Was Steve Jobs the one or was it Bill Gates? Didn't Steve Jobs famously not go to college or drop out of college or something? Who am I thinking
0: of? All those guys drop out of college.
3: You might be thinking of Gambo.
2: I always get those two confused.
3: You always get confused. Look, CW college. Post. I didn't go.
0: Steve Jobs.
2: The philanthropic.
3: I beat up a teacher. I got kicked out.
2: The philanthropic billionaire genius in Gambo.
3: Right. Start the show, Jared.
0: Jeez.
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0: Another night, another strong pitching performance for the Diamondbacks. Michael Soroka allowed just three hits, over 6 1/3 shutout innings, and Brandon Garcia, Taylor Clark, and Paul Sewall combined to finish a 1-0 win to open up a 3-game set in Texas over the Rangers. Geraldo Perdomo's RBI double scoring Corbin Carroll in the first inning was all the offense in the game. D-backs have now won 3 straight. They're back to 500 at 20-20. That series continues tonight in Arlington. Zach Gallen against Mackenzie Gore, the pitching matchup. First pitch, 5:05. Catch it all right here on Arizona Sports 98.7 and the Arizona Sports app, beginning with pregame coverage at 4:30. It's a nightly pitcher's duel with the Arizona Diamondbacks right
3: yeah,
0: now.
3: Yeah, I didn't know that this kind of starting pitching was contagious, but apparently it is.
2: That must have been the best meeting ever. Whatever the hell he said.
3: I hope somebody recorded it.
2: It is a direct line from that meeting. It's a
3: leadership school should make textbooks out of it.
0: Yeah. Case studies. Yeah. Well, maybe we can pick Eduardo Rodriguez's brain on it, because he's scheduled to join us again today.
2: It's a daily tradition.
0: D-backs announced that veteran first baseman Carlos Santana has suffered a setback in his rehab assignment. Santana out with an adductor strain and re-injured it Sunday during his 7th rehab game at Triple A Reno. He was struggling at the plate in his rehab stint as well, batting just 120 in 25 at-bats. So it looks like it's going to be more time with just Carlos Santana's glove at first base. Literally just the glove. NBA playoff action for Monday. Cleveland got a huge performance from Donovan Mitchell in a 112-103 win over the Pistons. To tie that series up at 2-2, Mitchell scored 39 of his 43 points in the second half. He tied an NBA record held by Sleepy Floyd of the Golden State Warriors, set all the way back in 1987. Not for nothing.
16: No, you ruined my Sammy Lee trivia question of the day. That's okay.
3: Was that actually in it?
16: Look, yeah.
0: Wow. When it comes to trivia, kidding. You might as well take a step back.
2: When it comes to Sleepy Floyd facts.
0: Sleepy Floyd, a character in a recent movie.
2: What do you mean?
0: Did you hear the movie Freaky Tales?
3: No.
2: No.
0: There's a whole plot line in Freaky Tales about Eric Sleepy Floyd and a mattress store he owns in the Bay Area. I got like 20 minutes into the movie.
3: Wow.
0: And it just like veered out of control for me. Now, where was I?
3: I don't know.
2: Sleepy Floyd.
0: James Harden had 24 points and 11 assists for the Cavs. Thunder stayed unbeaten this postseason with a 115-110 win over the Lakers at Crypto.com Arena. To complete the 4-game sweep, Shea Gilgeous-Alexander, 35, A.J. Mitchell, 28, but it was Chet Holmgren's dunk in traffic with 32 seconds left that gave the Thunder the lead for good. The Lakers' exit now leads to speculation on the future of LeBron James. Has the 41-year-old all-time leading scorer played his last game in L.A.? Has he played his last game in the NBA? Does he know what the future holds? He said he'll take some time to evaluate his future options in coming months. We'll get into that today. Tonight, pivotal Game 5 at Frostbank Center in San Antonio. Spurs hosting the Minnesota Timberwolves. The Spurs will have Victor Wembanyama on the court tonight. The league did not see it necessary for Wemby to pay a further penalty via suspension for elbowing Naz Reid in frustration in the second quarter of Game 2 on Sunday. That game tips off just after 5, and NBC and Peacock have the coverage. We'll get into that decision as well. NFL schedule for 2026 coming out on Thursday, the league confirmed yesterday. But we're starting to see some leaks of the games on this year's schedule, which begins in September. The NFL announced that the Dallas Cowboys will host the New York Giants in Week 1 Sunday Night Football debut on NBC. NBC started carrying the Sunday Night package in 2006. This will be the 6th time Week 1 is Cowboys-Giants. Give us something different. Come on!
3: About playing the hits, huh?
0: The last time they met in 2023... Dallas beat the Giants 40-0. The league later announced that the Cowboys will host the Philadelphia Eagles in their traditional Thanksgiving Day game, Week 12, on Fox. And this morning, the announcement was made that the first Monday Night Football game on ESPN will pit the Denver Broncos against the Kansas City Chiefs, although the location of that game has not been announced yet. The Phoenix Mercury off to a 1-1 start this season. They've got their home opener tonight against the Minnesota Lynx at Mortgage Matchup Center. Tip off just after 7, and you can catch all that action on Arizona's Family Sports. There you go. There is your splash on this busy Tuesday morning. Coming up next, The D-backs might not be able to hit, but their starters have fans saying, pitch, please. Jared Carlin.
2: Pitch, please.
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6: There's a swing and a ball rocketed down the right field line. That is a fair ball. It'll pinball off the wall back to Nimmo. Nimmo fires to second late. Carroll scores, and it's back-to-back doubles for the D-backs to give them an early 1-0 lead. Two outs. The 0-2, swung on, and a fly ball to center field. This should do it. Barossa, he is there. He's got it, and the Diamondbacks score a run in the top of the first, and they see it all the way to the end. Your final score, Diamondbacks 1, Rangers nothing.
7: You guys heard all the offense in the game and the final call from Chris Garagiola, 1-0 the final score.
8: We don't have D-backs daily.
7: If we started doing D-backs daily again, these games would be like 15-14.
9: Yeah.
7: Maybe that's how we get the offense cranked up.
9: Was yesterday's the quickest baseball game of the year? I think it was 2 hours and 22 minutes. Am I not right about that?
10: It
9: just flew.
7: It really did. I mean, I blinked and it was the fifth inning.
9: Mm-hmm. Yeah. Oh, it was Mike Soroka's turn to take the baton, and he did not disappoint. He had that slurving last night.
7: That slurve was slurving all over the place.
9: It was, yeah.
7: It's the slurviest slurve that's ever slurved.
9: Definitely.
7: Here was Torey Lovello on Soroka's start, and whether or not he was considering leaving him in a little bit longer.
11: It started with Soroka. He did a really nice job. Low pitch count, temptation to leave him in the game, but I felt like the bullpen was ready for those matchups, and it worked out really well.
7: Yeah, and the great pitching for Soroka continues. Here's Lovello on what's made those last two starts so great.
11: I think he's getting ahead. There's early count strikes. There's fastball presence. And then, you know, there's that the slurve. I think he can bury it. I think he can throw for a strike. He's just got a really good feel for it. And I even think there was you know, a few other pitches that he continued to mix in that were driven into the zone. You know, the cutter sinker combination on top of the secondary stuff makes him very, very effective.
7: I just looked it up. That was actually the sixth shortest game.
9: Mm.
7: They played a shorter game on Sunday. Yesterday seemed a lot shorter.
9: Wow. Okay.
7: Because of the lack of runs. But another 1-0 game. Soroka's been unbelievable. The bullpen. Hey, Brandon Garcia, watching him pitch, he looks just absolutely dominant and in control in every single way.
9: Mm-hmm.
7: And I know they were talking about it on the TV broadcast last night. Shudder to think he could not make the roster.
9: I know.
7: Out of spring training.
9: Yeah, that's so really, really odd. That's really, really odd because he's a very, very good reliever, especially when he's right. So yeah. I'm glad that whatever he did to get right, I'm glad he is right.
7: They overcame, I thought, a little bit of

0: defensive adversity, too. In the eighth inning, Lourdes Gurriel Jr. in left field misplayed a ball that landed for a single. He looked very hesitant to come in on the ball, paused for a second.
1: He's good for one of those a week.
0: They get the single. Then there was the fielder's choice, turned out to be a fielder's choice, on the double play ball that Berger hit to Perdomo, who made just an awful throw on the relay, and Ketel Marte made a nice scoop, but they overcame it because Taylor Clark picks up a pinch runner at first base. Mm-hmm. That's got to be a great feeling, getting called on to pinch run and immediately getting picked up.
2: I'm sure that's quite the worst feeling. You had one job.
0: My first Little League at bat, I got hit by a pitch and immediately got picked off first base.
2: Oh, wow.
1: No.
3: That's tough. How old were you?
1: I didn't even know you can't even take leads in Little League usually.
0: I started late. I was in the 13-year-old league at that point.
1: Oh, wow.
0: Go ahead, Sam.
3: Well, no, you also had the Ketel missed double play in the first inning when it looked like they were going to put up a crooked number. Yeah, the defense, just watching it yesterday, the pitchers are as locked in as they can get, from the starters to the bullpen. The guys in the field and at the plate, it may just be me, but they don't look locked in at all.
0: No. It's one of those wins where you say, okay, put it in the win column, great pitching performance, but again, you're waiting on something to happen offensively.
2: I know.
0: The D-backs got a break because Eovaldi got scratched before the game even started. They're going up against a start, you know, an opener and basically a bullpen game for Texas.
2: Mm-hmm.
1: Absolutely not sustainable to win games 1-0.
2: No, absolutely not. Because if you do give this pitching staff some run support, the Diamondbacks this year are 12-1 when scoring 5 or more runs. Now, compare that to last year's team when they were only 4-3 when scoring 11 or more runs.
3: My goodness.
0: Man, there was some real hair pulling last year.
2: Last year was about as bizarre as it gets.
0: And a guy hit 4 home runs in a game and
2: you lose.
0: Score 10 runs in an inning, in the eighth inning in Wrigley,
2: you lose. Yeah. What a bunch of losers, Jarrett.
1: They're on a 3-game winning streak with 8 total runs.
2: You'll take it, man.
1: They're 500 in the season. Their run differential is minus 21.
2: That's funny. Meanwhile, the Dodgers are only plus 7. They're 24-17 for all those hundreds of millions of dollars spent.
1: They're struggling the last couple of weeks. Screw them.
2: Yes. That's what I say.
3: Yes.
0: Here's Torey Lovello on what he has said to try to motivate the offense the way he did with the pitching staff.
4: I just reminded him a couple of what our basic principles were and our identity, our offensive identity, and just asked them, you know, where we are, and they know that they got to do some work and get better, and they will. This group is too good. They've proven that time and time again, and it's just a grind. This game's never easy. It's not supposed to be. So at the end of the day, if you're just putting in your best effort pregame, preparing, and then going out there and leaving it all on the diamond, I'm very satisfied. We're managing to win games. It's not like you originally asked. We don't want to win 1-0 games. We want to win 5 or 6-0 games, and we're going to get there.
0: Look, it may be a glimmer of hope that Marte, Carroll, Perdomo all had extra base hits in the game, but that represented half of the Diamondbacks' hit total, unfortunately. Nolan Arenado had 2. But, it's just one of those weird periods that they're in right now where they just can't generate anything with the bats.
2: Yeah, but let's focus on the good. I want to give props to Paul Sewald, who has tied for the league lead in saves, right?
0: Yeah.
2: And to get one at that stadium where his worst career moment happened, kind of a big deal if you ask me.
0: Yeah, and tell me what you were feeling in that at bat with two outs in the bottom of the ninth, and Seager comes up to the plate. You're like, oh no.
2: Right. Here we go again.
0: And the at bat didn't even go well because he hit him.
2: Yeah. But listen, I wish you would have hit him in 2023.
3: Had he hit him a couple years ago, we might have had a parade.
2: That's what I'm saying. We might have had a parade.
3: Seriously.
0: All right. Great point.
2: So look, Paul Sewald learns his lessons. They might be the hardest to learn, but he learned them.
0: Again, I figured out the key to success for this year's Diamondbacks team. They need to load up on more players on the rosters with the letters WALD in their name. Paul Sewald, Ryan Waldschmidt. That's the key. No?
3: Ryan Waldschmidt, this kid, man, he made another really good play in center field, and I know you guys hate this stat. That ball he hit to center field was a home run in 18 ballparks. Mm-hmm. And they had three or four deep, deep fly balls that, again, they are outs, and it doesn't mean anything in yesterday's game, but they were well hit. They were well hit balls.
2: Well, this is what they need. If the offense is going to turn around, you can't be waiting for aging players to get their acts together. You're going to need some infusion of guys who have that juice right now.
0: Oh, absolutely. I'd like to see Lourdes Gurriel Jr. Mm-hmm. get some juice.
3: Yes,
0: he doesn't look like the same player that he was before.
2: No, he really doesn't.
0: Quite honestly, the Ildemaro Vargas hot streak. We'll always have April of 2026 when it comes to drip. Man.
1: Drip's leaking.
3: Drip is leaking.
1: I mean, that was inevitable. The problem is, we knew, like, Vargas, we knew Jose Fernandez. These guys weren't going to be on fire.
2: This was not going to be a six-month heater for them. Not going to happen.
1: Top three guys at the lineup would start getting hot when those guys came down, but they aren't. That's why the offense is el sucko.
0: Yeah, and Ryan Waldschmidt, by the way, I was watching the top 10 plays on ESPN this morning.
2: Mm-hmm.
0: He was on there again, and the SportsCenter anchor, I don't even know who any of them are anymore.
3: Yeah,
0: with that early SportsCenter, it's just a crapshoot. But they said, this guy's been in the majors for a week, and he's a daily highlight. He's been really good defensively in center field.
2: Yeah, well, that's great.
0: And when you're taking over for Alec Thomas, who got DFA'd, and you could step in and provide that kind of defense, also with the pop that he's provided, I think we're on to something. D-backs going for another win today in Texas, game two of that series, 5:05 first pitch here on Arizona Sports 98.7 and the Arizona Sports app. Coming up, will the Oklahoma City Thunder ever lose? That and more straight ahead. It's Bickley and Murata Mornings live from the Casino Arizona and Talking Stick Resort Studios of Arizona Sports, the local sports leader.
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3: I'm Sammy Sabolka with What's Trending Now, presented by Parker & Sons Heating, Cooling, Plumbing, and Electrical. And while the Diamondback bats continue to stay cold, the starting pitching continues to be dominant. And last night it was Mike Soroka going 6 1/3, only 3 hits and 0 earned runs in a 1-0 win over the Rangers. And it was back-to-back doubles in the first inning from Corbin Carroll and Geraldo Perdomo that would prove to be the difference. And the Snakes have now won 3 straight. Looking to make it 4 tonight with Zach Gallen on the bump. First pitch from Texas will be at 5:05 right here on Arizona Sports 98.7 and the Arizona Sports app. Last night in the NBA, Donovan Mitchell's 43 points helped the Cavs even their series at 2 as it heads back to Detroit for Game 5. And the Thunder continue to roll, make it 8 straight wins, a second straight sweep as they ended the Lakers' season last night in a 115-110 win. 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
18: Where's the Duncan? Where's the space?
19: Winning 8 playoff games is really hard. You know, winning a playoff game is really hard. It requires unbelievable effort and focus and execution and connectedness. And we've been very, very good. I thought, like I said tonight, I thought we had more lapses tonight than we had had in previous games. So we have to learn from that. Obviously, we have to play better in more of the 48 minutes. But I also think, you know, the wind's going to be in your face in the playoff game for different reasons at different times, and you've got to be able to recenter. And I thought we did that exceptionally well tonight.
0: Mark Daigneault, the head coach of the Oklahoma City Thunder. They beat the Lakers. They come from behind. They're trailing going into the fourth quarter for the first time this entire postseason. But they get the 5-point win. They sweep the Lakers. They, you know, start all those questions about LeBron. But here they are, 2 series in, yet to have a loss. The 11th team to start 8-0 in the postseason.
2: I'll be honest, in advance of the next series, and we're going to get into the Spurs and Victor Wembanyama and whether or not justice was served, but I kind of like the idea now that people are asking, will the Thunder even lose a game? Because this really does bring in that evil empire dynamic that even if sports fans say you don't like it, it's hard to turn away from it. Because you wonder, okay, because everybody, I would assume, And this would be very difficult in Phoenix to cheer for the Spurs, but I'll bet you people will do it. No?
3: Oof. Me, personally.
0: I think it'll be split, which last year that would not have been the case.
2: Okay.
0: Yeah, but I think you're onto something.
2: The idea that the Oklahoma City Thunder are not only unbeatable, but dislikable, unlikable at the same time. That's quite a powerful combination. And especially if they feel like, can anybody get a game against them?
0: Yeah.
2: I kind of like the way this is going to feel going into this next round, the Western Conference Finals. But as it stands right now, I think what last night's game proved was that even had the Suns not messed up down the stretch of the NBA season, and even had the Suns gotten a regular playoff berth, it would have probably ended the exact same way, in a four-game sweep to the Oklahoma City Thunder. Now, it might have happened in the second round, not the first round.
0: Might have.
2: But that's my point. So it's
1: Every team's season is going to end that way.
2: Well, yeah.
1: If they play them.
2: Well, that's yes. And so, and again, last night was another classic example of where do they get these guys? A.J. Mitchell going off again.
0: Yeah. He's fantastic.
2: I mean, who had ever heard of this guy? I'm sure you have, but most people hadn't.
0: Yeah, he didn't play a role on the championship team last year, was injured.
2: Yep.
0: Got a bigger role this year, later in the season. But, I mean, he's a second-round pick out of a UC school.
2: What I like about A.J. Mitchell is he doesn't waste the spelling of his first name on periods. He uses all letters.
0: Yep. A-J-A-Y.
2: That's it. Not A period, J period, A-J-A-Y. I like that.
0: All right, let me offer a bit of a counter perspective, just for argument's sake here. Because I proclaimed that the Oklahoma City Thunder were going to be champions back in December.
2: You did. Very emphatically.
0: Yes. But, all right, Oklahoma City, they're really good. They're very strong. They're deep. They're championship built. We know all of these things. They're battle tested. They did get a marginalized Suns team in round one, a Suns team that not only had injury issues in that first round, but also did not play very well down the stretch. They played a very marginalized Lakers team.
2: Mm-hmm.
0: I think whoever they play in the Western Conference Finals is going to be marginalized just by the physical nature of that series. That's what makes this, can they go undefeated? And I think the Western Conference is infinitely stronger than the mm-hmm. Eastern Conference. That's what makes this, can they go undefeated talk, very, very interesting.
2: It's
0: very
2: a possibility.
1: Now, correct me if I'm wrong, but the Thunder are without their second best player.
2: They are.
0: They are.
2: Yeah, so they're,
1: so that's a big deal. Yeah, they're marginalized as well.
2: Yeah,
0: they're going to get him back, though.
2: No, true, I know. But, I know.
1: They just blew through.
0: Unless he can't wrestle
2: away minutes from A.J. Mitchell. But in presenting it the way you did, you make it seem like this wouldn't be happening if these other teams were at full strength.
1: Look, if the Lakers had a completely healthy Luka, that does make a difference. They're not losing the series.
2: No.
1: They might lose a game.
2: Might lose a game. Yeah. Yeah. So that's where I think I tend to agree with that. So,
1: you know what's interesting? It's that the NBA, more than any other sport, is a league of dynasties forever and ever and ever and ever and ever. Really, you know, since what, like the 60s, you've had just like chunks of teams winning for a long time.
2: Mm-hmm.
1: Until the last several years, there hasn't been a repeat winner since 2018.
0: We're going back to dynasties.
1: And then we're
0: going
1: to go back to it now.
2: Yeah.
1: We're on this weird stretch where it's like seven straight different winners, you know, which you never see in the NBA.
0: Yeah, and there's never, we had the discussion, there has never been a team gone undefeated. That faux team, the 83 Sixers,
2: mm-hmm.
0: they lost one game in the Eastern Conference Finals. They only had to play three series back then. They got a bye. They went 12-1 on their way to a championship, but they did sweep the finals.
2: So why did Moses Malone say fo?
1: I think he said maybe that was what they were going to do.
0: Yeah, I think that was kind of his prediction.
2: Is that what it was?
0: Yeah. They lost one game.
2: That's weird.
3: It's a lofty prediction.
0: Or the Eastern Conference Finals was a gentleman's sweep. They got up 3-0 on the Bucks, and the Bucks stole one, and then they swept the
1: or
0: Lakers.
1: Or perhaps he was on the top of a beanstalk.
2: That's
1: at
2: funny.
1: The time, searching
2: that's,
1: for Jack.
2: No, that would be fee-fi-fo.
1: Well,
2: right?
0: The Golden State Warriors.
2: Yeah, with Kevin Durant.
0: Yeah,
2: they went 15-0, right, before losing the game?
0: 15-0. They finished 16-1. The 2001 Lakers started 11-0, went 15-1, and won the championship. Of the 10 teams that have started 8-0, only four of them won championships. Oh. But, yeah, the Thunder, I think, I'm not following it on a daily basis, but their odds have to be going through the roof.
2: I find myself having to watch every game they play, not hate watching them just because of this. How good is this team really?
0: Yes.
2: Because as Jared said, they're missing their second best player.
0: Yeah, but whoever they plug in, like that run that Caruso went on in the first half, I don't know if I've seen Caruso miss a shot in the postseason. It seems like everything he throws up goes in.
3: Well, then all of a sudden they can just close a game with Jared McCain, a guy they just stole from the Sixers. And to Bick's point of watching them on a daily, almost daily basis, where maybe it's Shea, he went for 35 last night. Maybe it's AJ Mitchell. One night, maybe it's Chet. But what's consistent is defensively, they're one of the best defensive teams I've ever watched.
0: Yes.
3: They make life, and the Suns had it for four games, and we talked about it. Booker's life was a living hell.
0: It was.
3: LeBron's and Austin Reeves' life, the last four games they played, miserable. Because what they do defensively is unbelievable.
2: It's unbelievable. And again, you bring up the Jared McCain thing. This is Daryl Morey, Sixers GM, told reporters after that deal that I'm very confident we traded high, meaning we traded him at the right time. Really?
0: Jared McCain was on pace to be the rookie of the year last year.
3: Yes.
0: In Philly before he got hurt.
2: Uh-huh. They traded him high, Vinny.
3: How about just a plus 27 in a game?
2: That's what I'm saying. I mean, and that kid, I mean, the confidence that he plays with. Everybody on that team, when they start getting it rolling, it's like nobody can miss a shot. Yeah. It's so I've begun watching them in a different kind of perspective.
0: Yeah, you're looking at them through the historic lens.
2: Yes, that's where they've kind of...
0: I think that's the proper way to do it.
2: That's it.
0: That's how good they are. And for the second straight series, they're going to be incredibly rested going in.
2: Mm-hmm. Well, listen, the NBA is close to had the Cavaliers not come back in this series, the NBA would have been looking at these big swaths of downtime between series.
0: Yeah.
2: And we know how Jared loves that.
0: Yeah. Just get it over with.
2: Get it over already. Just give him the trophy.
0: Real quick, I'll just play it this week and come back to it maybe later on in the show. Donovan Mitchell had a historic night last night. He's had those in the playoffs before. Is this just another historic achievement on his way out to a second round exit?
2: Yeah, they're not going to win that series, I don't think.
1: It's 2-2.
2: Okay.
0: I think it's going to just boil down to home court advantage. Detroit's got two of the next three at home.
1: Detroit, I've not been impressed with Detroit.
0: As a one seed, no, I would agree, but I think they're the better team. Coming up next, the NFL slowly leaking out the 2026 schedule. But how many of the games will you actually be able to watch? We'll get into that next. It's Bickley and Marotta Mornings here on this Tuesday, Arizona Sports. The local sports leader.
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17: 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Hash marks.
31: Oh, the anticipation is so thick. You can cut it with a knife. We're 2 days away from the complete release of the NFL 2026 schedule.
2: Okay.
31: Which, I got questions here.
2: Hmm.
31: We've known... And this is about the process. I mean, this is one of the things that baffles me about the NFL, because everything becomes a show. I get it. Everybody watches whatever show they create. So this is, they've made the schedule release a big deal.
2: Mm-hmm.
31: But they've known since January who was playing who and where they're playing, correct?
2: Yeah.
31: Why does it take until the 11th hour to complete this schedule?
2: Oh, because there's other things that they want to get out there. There's other things that they need to capitalize. There's NFL drafts and OTAs and
1: free agency.
2: There's a sequence of events, Vinny.
31: I get the sequence of events and the sequence in which they're announced.
2: Right.
31: But it sounds like they're working around the clock to finish this thing. Like,
2: oh, they're not. It's no, no.
3: they do the little leaks too, so they give people. Things to talk about.
31: Joe Buck goes on Good Morning America to announce the first Monday night game on ESPN.
2: Mm-hmm.
31: And it's Denver versus Kansas City. they don't know where it's going to be played yet. They're still working out the details.
1: Well, they don't want to give it all away.
2: I think they do know that. I mean, the Cardinals know who they're playing on the road versus who they're playing at home.
31: But because that's a divisional game, they play twice per year. So it could be in Denver. It could be in Kansas City.
2: That's right. That's a good point. So we
31: don't know where that game's going to be played.
2: Okay.
31: Yeah,
2: listen, there's any of number of games that we already know are going to happen. The 49ers and the Rams are going to play in Australia on September 10th. Uh-huh. Talked about yesterday, the Cowboys and the Giants are going to kick off again on Sunday Night Football on NBC again.
31: Yeah, I wonder who's going to win.
2: Yeah.
1: They've been so good. They've been so good and relevant, those two teams, over the last decade.
2: Right.
1: But would you agree, though, on we all know what the games are going to be. More than any other sport, the order does matter in a way. Like, you want to see how hard the schedule is at the beginning of the year versus the end of the year when your bye is. Like, the schedule release is a bigger deal than the other sports in that way.
2: Except the conclusions we all draw rarely turn out to be accurate.
1: How wrong were we all last year?
2: All the time.
31: You're exactly right.
2: We think when they're lined up sequentially, we can see patterns. We can see stretches that are harder than others, stretches that are easier. Oh, they don't play any cold weather game. And when the season actually gets here, you realize that stuff is just marginal.
1: Mm-hmm. I think everybody looked at the Cardinal schedule last year and how it began, and everybody thought 5-2 at the worst. Mm. They could go 6-1. They could go, because meanwhile they won the first two games, and that was it.
2: The Arizona Cardinals, by the way, have I think one of, if not the hardest ranked schedule in the NFL next year.
31: Yeah,
2: how's that? Yep. How does that happen to a team that won three games
31: because
2: last
31: of their
2: year?
31: Scheduling system, where it's division versus division,
2: and because they're in the NFC West?
31: I mean, having a fourth place schedule affects two games.
2: Mm-hmm.
31: That's it.
2: So another big issue this season is going to be the more and more games going to streaming. If you don't have Amazon, you're going to miss a great game on September 17th. It's Lions at Bills. It's going to be the debut of their new stadium.
31: Yep.
2: That's a marquee game. Ravens Cowboys in Rio. That's going to be on Paramount Plus. And this is continuing to be an issue because the government is getting involved in this. They're like, and it really seems like for the first time, they're not in bed with the NFL here. They're coming at the NFL like, what are you doing here? We gave you antitrust exemptions in return for you making these games available to everybody. And now more and more of them are being siphoned off to streaming services. And so what's happening now in the NFL is there's a new talking point circulating. And that is, no, the NFL, we're still serving the people. 87% of our games are available on free over-the-air broadcast television. You will hear that from the suck-ups and the water carriers for the NFL all year long.
31: Yeah.
2: 87%. It's a very, very misleading number because those 87% of games that are available free over-the-air to anybody who wants to watch them, they're all available in basically three windows. And during those three windows, depending what market you're in, you get one choice in each of those windows. So when you look at your options, that number literally goes down to about 33%.
31: Yeah. Because if you choose not to get the Sunday ticket or subscribe to any streaming, so you got your rabbit ears hooked up to your TV.
2: Yes.
31: You're getting whatever the two games or three games are on Sunday.
2: Mm-hmm.
31: You're getting the Sunday night game on NBC.
2: Mm-hmm.
31: And maybe, because you never know what, I mean, is it consistent across the board that Monday Night Football is on ABC and ESPN?
2: Yes, I think that they started going back to ABC, was it during COVID? There was a writer's strike in Hollywood, and they had no good television shows to put on. So they cut a deal with ABC that they were going to start giving them some Monday Night Football games. I believe that's still the deal.
31: All right, so you can get five games. Now, some of them, in that window,
2: mm-hmm.
31: whether it's two early games or two late games that you're mm-hmm. getting,
2: yeah,
31: you have to make a choice. So you still probably four are available to you realistically.
2: That's it. So
31: with free over the air television.
2: So
31: out of 16 every week.
2: Exactly. So I would like to challenge the NFL that if you really want to make 87, if you want to back up this claim that 87% of your games are available on free over the air broadcast television, then you give us all a version of Sunday Ticket, where we have the option to watch every right. one of those 272 games you're talking about.
31: Yeah, and I...
2: What are you shaking your head for, Jared? If you're saying 87% of them are available, then make them available.
31: Yeah, they're...
1: Well, 100% of them are available if you want to pay for them.
31: If you want to pay that's 100% that's the, of your yearly salary.
2: Where does free equate with what you just said? The league is saying 87% of their games are available on free over-the-air broadcast television.
31: Mm-hmm.
3: It's so
2: you don't have access to 87% of the games. Right. That's my point.
31: You use the word misleading. You could just say it's a flat-out lie.
3: Yes.
2: It's a flat-out lie.
31: Yeah.
3: Because it's so skewed by the market where we get the Cardinals game on our TV, and that's free to the public if you're here.
2: If you're here.
3: But if you're a Cardinals fan in Jacksonville, you don't get that game.
2: No.
3: You get the get the Jacksonville game.
2: That's
31: it. I make point of this every year at least once on Twitter, where, because I don't subscribe to the Sunday Ticket. I don't think I ever will. I've fought it off this long. But you're a hostage, basically, to what two games they pick in your market. And Phoenix gets some weird games sometimes.
2: Yes, they do.
31: And if you tweet about it or post about it, the first 10 responses, just shut up and get Sunday Ticket. No, I don't want to. I had drawn the line. I was never going to subscribe to Peacock.
2: Mm-hmm.
31: They made me subscribe to Peacock. Mm-hmm. Now you're saying Paramount Plus.
1: I don't even
31: I'm
1: have that
31: not
1: one.
31: Subscribing to Paramount
2: yeah,
31: Plus.
2: I won't do it. Yeah, same here. Say, listen, at some point in time, we all feel so raped, forgive the term, by the system that you say, no more. I'm not paying for another single service.
31: Yeah, but I do.
2: And this is what they're doing. This is why I keep insisting this trend is going to become a problem. Shut up, Jared!
31: Yeah, but when it gets addressed, it'll be so far out of control, nobody will... What I do pay for, I pay for NFL Plus.
2: Yeah.
31: So I can go back afterwards and watch any game I want. And I can watch the condensed version of it too, which is mm-hmm. really nice. But you're not seeing it live. And you're
2: and then you miss all the suspense.
31: Yeah.
2: Yeah.
31: That's more for research purposes than anything else.
2: Pigs get fed, hogs get slaughtered.
31: Well, that hog ain't slaughtered.
2: Are you a
31: yet.
2: Pig or a hog, Jared? Which one are you?
1: Enjoy eating both.
31: Coming up next, how did a Suns team from 19 years ago just get screwed again? We'll tell you. It's Bickley and Murata Mornings here on Arizona Sports, the local sports leader.
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3: I'm Sammy Sobolka with What's Trending Now, presented by Parker & Sons Heating, Cooling, Plumbing, and Electrical. The Diamondback pitching was at its best again last night in Texas. How about Mike Soroka? 6 1/3, just 3 hits and 0 earned runs, and he got his 5th win of the season. And Paul Sewald grabbed his 9th save of the year, and despite the cold bats, the Snakes got a 1-0 win to open the series, and they're right back at it again tonight with Zach Gallen on the mound. First pitch will be at 5:05 right here on Arizona Sports 98.7 and the Arizona Sports app. The Oklahoma City Thunder have made their way to the Western Conference Finals after completing the sweep over the Lakers last night in a 115-110 win. Meanwhile, the Cavs, behind Donovan Mitchell's monster performance, have evened that series up at 2 apiece, going back to Detroit for Game 5. And tonight, amidst some controversy, Victor Wembanyama will play in Game 5 against Minnesota. 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
0: Hey everybody, it's Burnsy. How do the results of the NBA Draft Lottery impact the Phoenix Suns this offseason, if at all? It's the Burns and Gambo Show. 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
5: you absolutely do not take yourself out of a game like this. I think Victor Wembanyama and the Spurs have shown incredible maturity. They have been praised up and down for it the entire season and this postseason. This was a very immature act by a player who took himself out of a game, opened the door for his team now to lose leverage in the series. And while I understand you're going to defend your superstar, absolutely no way can Mitch Johnson say that. If you want to have somebody protect Victor Wembanyama, you bring in somebody else off the bench and have him protect him. You do not have your star player throwing elbows like that. And he will avoid a suspension now. He better not do this again because he would get suspended for this kind of hit. It is now 2-2, and he's going to have, I have no doubt, he'll play in a way that will make us forget that. Absolutely unacceptable to do this in a playoff game.
31: Brian Windhorst, ESPN, on the Victor Wembanyama elbow ejection, but not suspension.
2: Nope.
31: He avoided the suspension. And I think Brian Windhorst makes a lot of great points there. But I will say this. I think the act carried out by another player of a different profile than Victor Wembanyama gets treated with differently. It's just the way it is.
2: I have a hard time arguing with that. And even though, see, I come from it from the standpoint that when you're talking about a playoff series, and you're talking about a guy that got ejected in the second quarter of a game, and that ejection likely already cost his team a loss, I'm of the belief that a little mercy and a grace is probably the way to go. And then I keep watching the highlights of that elbow, and it's as vicious as anything you would ever see from any NBA player. And people just, because Wemby has got this warm and fuzzy kind of cartoon character Disney magic to him as the new face of the league, super smart guy, loves the game, cares about regular season basketball, that kind of stuff. They cut him a major break. They cut the city of San Antonio a major break. And this isn't my opinion. All you have to do is go and watch the highlights of it. It's vicious.
31: It is. And it was completely out of frustration.
2: Yeah.
31: Because you can watch, you don't even need to watch the full games. You can watch stretches of these games. The way that series has been officiated is with different crews every night, by the way. It's been very strange. They've let a lot of physicality go. Victor Wembanyama, if he's going to be a big-time superstar, I agree with the people that are saying, hey, you got to get used to this playoff intensity / physicality. That's what people like about the NBA playoffs, is that there is, and you know, visually it's different because players are trying harder. They're playing with more physicality. And I agree with Brian Windhorst, especially in the Wemby case. You have to, somebody else has to protect him.
2: Yeah.
31: You got Bismack Biyombo on your bench. I love Bismack Biyombo. He can come in. He can rough some people up. He's a thick dude.
2: Yeah. Yeah. But no,
31: you,
2: listen.
31: You can't have Wemby policing it by himself.
2: No, no. And he lost his mind, but in moments of players losing their mind, that has not prevented them from getting suspended. And once again, the reason why this resonates with us, we're not necessarily saying that this should have been the case. It's more like, why did that happen to us? Why were we the exception? Why did we get hit over the head with the commissioner's gavel when in all these other circumstances, leniency and grace are shown?
1: This is saying that standing up off of the bench is worse than winding up and elbowing someone in the throat in the eyes of the punishment committee.
2: Yeah. And the reason why this resonates is because even though this was 19 years ago, I know, speaking for myself, I've never gotten over that series or the injustice of it all, because a lot of things bother me, but nothing bothers me more than injustice. And in this case, we are the ones that suffered from it. I wrote about this today, and I went back, and there was a belief, a very strong belief, that had Jerry Colangelo still been the owner of the Phoenix Suns, he and David Stern would have had a conversation, and David Stern would have not thrown the book at the Suns in that case, because they had that kind of relationship, because Jerry had done numerous favors for David Stern. Some of them people know about, some people don't know about. But at that time in 2007, the Suns were in a very, very bizarre place. Jerry Colangelo had months left on his contract where he was going to serve as CEO and chairman, and then he had another 5 years where he was going to be on the payroll as a consultant. But the previous year, Robert Sarver effectively showed Brian Colangelo the door. Mm-hmm. Brian Colangelo came to Robert Sarver, said the Raptors are interested in me, and reports are Robert Sarver threw him out the office and said, I'm not dealing with your contract. Basically told Brian, go take the job. And then once he did that, now Jerry had no love for Robert Sarver. So the whole thing, the Colangelo influence on the Phoenix Suns, for better or worse, mostly better, in the eyes of the commissioner, didn't exist when this ruling was adjudicated. So there was no sympathy shown to a longtime ally, which a lot of people think would have happened. And as you recall, because he said so on this radio show, Tim Donaghy, disgraced ref, said that very same series against the Spurs, the officials were calling the games in favor of the Spurs to penalize Robert Sarver. That's what, that was the hell we were living in.
31: 19 years later, we get the reminder that Robert Sarver ruins everything.
2: Well, in this case, you can make a strong argument because to this day, talk to Mike D'Antoni, I have. To this day, he says there is no sense of justice in that ruling. None. Because as you pointed out, Boris Diaw and Amari Stoudemire got off the bench, but they didn't get off in a let's go throw some haymakers.
1: It's not like they didn't escalate the
2: nothing.
1: Fight. They didn't come charging out, swinging in and pushing people. They just stood up to see what the hell was going on.
2: It's so frustrating to me.
31: And the way that it was ruled on then, your point about a conversation probably would have been had between Jerry Colangelo and David Stern. You know what the outcome would have been? It would have been Jerry Colangelo saying, all right, don't suspend Ori for a game. Let him play.
2: Mm-hmm.
31: Don't suspend our guys either.
2: Right.
31: There was no punches thrown. Nobody got hurt. It was all optical. There was nothing behind it. Let's just play basketball.
1: Like, do you really want this to be the storyline of the series?
2: Yeah.
1: Which, at least on our side, it wound up becoming for nearly two decades.
31: It won't ever go away because until the Suns win a
1: and
31: title.
1: And then you're right. When friend of the show Tim Donaghy is on.
31: Don't say that.
1: Well, I mean, we had him.
31: Doesn't make him a friend of the show.
1: No, but when he admits that they had it out for Robert Sarver, how do you not look at that whole era in a different light?
2: Who's to say David Stern didn't have it out for him? And what really bothers me, okay, year one of those great Suns. They won, 64 games? They took the league by surprise. There was a dip the next year in terms of wins. They had that controversial trade for Joe Johnson worked out great for the Suns. They brought in Boris Diaw, who nobody knew, but instantly bonded this great relationship with Steve Nash. So the team in year three was actually closer than the team in year one, which is impossible to believe, but it's true. And it was the Suns' time. And that game in San Antonio in which that hip check happened was the breakthrough. It was the road victory in San Antonio that had evened that series and it turned the tide until the commissioner's gavel hit us. 19 years later, look what it does to me. Still.
31: I wonder what, and going back to what's currently happening with Wemby on the court tonight, I wonder what this does to Minnesota's game plan. Do they ratchet it up even more? I mean,
2: yes. Draymond Green actually said on his own podcast yesterday, given the fact that nothing came of Wemby's suspension, if he was on the other side tonight, the Timberwolves are going to be throwing elbows as well.
31: It might be a real battle tonight. By the way, I just want to say this about Bick's column. The first line is classic Bickley. Sports fans in Arizona live the truth of a famous phrase. There's no justice. There's just us.
2: Thank you, thank you, thank you.
31: I really enjoyed it.
2: Thank you, buddy. I appreciate you.
31: Go read that on the brand new ArizonaSports.com. Right now. There's a few minutes coming up. You can do it.
1: During that break. While you're driving.
2: That's it.
31: And you want to watch the Sun Devils take on Kansas at Wembley Stadium, Arizona Sports is sending one lucky winner to London in style with royal box seats, sideline passes, round-trip airfare, and more. 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Coming up next, what does the future hold for LeBron James? Nobody knows, especially LeBron James. We'll give you more on that next. It's Bickley and Murata Mornings. 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
31: 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Done, Ben.
2: You have got 50 ping pong balls in the ASU London lottery, brother.
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9: Brings it into Smart. There's the three. It's no good. And that'll do it. And the season comes to an end. The Oklahoma City Thunder eliminate the Lakers 4-0. The final score, OKC 115, Lakers 110. This was the best game of the series. Frankly, Michael, it was the type of game we expected.
10: Every game.
9: In all of them.
10: Yes.
9: And we didn't get that until tonight. But the Lakers go down in the second round.
11: It's John Ireland, Michael Thompson on ESPN 710 in LA with the final seconds of the 4-game sweep by the Oklahoma City Thunder. Two series, two sweeps for the Thunder. But on the Lakers side of the ledger, maybe the most important offseason in Lakers history. They got some questions. Austin Reeves.

0: is a free agent. LeBron James status up in the air. Luka Doncic obviously didn't play at all in the two series that the Lakers just participated in the postseason. But focusing on LeBron, because that's what we do in the NBA. Everybody focuses on LeBron. Lots of questions about his future. He's still playing at a very high level. But, you know, on what does the future hold? Here's LeBron himself.
1: I have no idea. I mean, none of us in here know what the future holds. Nobody has any idea what the future holds, and I don't either. Like I said, I'll take time to recalibrate and I'll look over the season and see what's best for my future. And I get to that point, everyone will know.
2: All right, so let's back up if you don't mind, because I think we're burying the lead here.
0: Okay.
2: Underneath the basket at Crypto.com Arena last night for LeBron James's last game of the season and arguably the last game of his career, Dylan Brooks was sitting in the front row under the basket, smiling and glaring at LeBron James. And it wasn't just Dylan Brooks. It was full on villain Brooks. He had nothing but ice on him.
0: Yes.
2: Multiple chains, a watch that's worth more than my house, full of diamonds. He's got a full grill in his mouth. He's full on villain mode, sitting under the basket. Do you know how much those seats cost?
3: Lots of
2: those things are between 20 and 40 grand, depending on the market forces in Los Angeles. Dylan Brooks had to go and sit there to watch that, to put that special layer of extra sauce on the last game of the year for LeBron.
0: That special layer of,
2: isn't that fantastic? Isn't that great? Freaking, what is up, Dylan Brooks?
0: Look, it is expert troll level.
2: Oh.
0: There is no doubt about it. The one shot that's going viral with the close-up shot that pans out,
2: mm-hmm.
0: and you can see the grill in its full effect, and just the look on Dylan Brooks' face, just soaking it all in.
2: Yes.
0: And loving every... I haven't seen a troll job by an athlete like that since Clubber Lang showed up at the Rocky Balboa Thunder Lips charity match, babe. Yeah, that was... Look, it depends on your perspective. Suns fans are eating it up with a spoon. They loved it.
2: It was, yeah, listen, it was something that was, and afterwards, him and Shai Gilgeous-Alexander were loving up on each other, which is kind of proof that what SGA did to Dylan afterwards, that was more in good fun than trolling. Right. Those two dudes are actually close.
4: Right, yeah. And that's as much the connection of why he probably went to the game as
2: I
4: just to troll
2: LeBron.
4: I don't
2: agree
4: with that. You think he went to troll LeBron?
2: Mostly. I don't think it's wholly, but I think it's mostly. What a great thing for Dylan
4: If you're a Lakers fan, aren't you mad?
2: Yes.
4: That they sold a ticket or whatever, however he got the ticket.
0: Well, I think Dylan Brooks actually paid for that ticket.
4: Right, exactly. Well,
2: I don't know, Vinny. They don't give those things away.
0: You could use connections.
4: Yeah. I'm sure his agent or somebody knew a guy who knew, whatever it is.
0: You know, Bick, the richer you are, the more you get for free.
2: Well, there is something to be said for that.
4: That would be like if you know, the Suns had an elimination game and under the basket was like Bad Bunny. Like staring
2: That's exactly right. That's a great analogy. So in this game in which after the game was over, LeBron didn't want to admit any sort of disappointment or failure. He instead kept referring to, look how well I played for my age. Now, he didn't say those words, but that's what he was saying. He was saying, look at what I was able to do at age 41 without Luka here, with Austin Reeves not here for the entire series. Look at what, and then Dylan Brooks' presence just ruins it. It just ruins it.
0: I want to play one more soundbite from LeBron after the game, because he did say, I don't know about retirement, but he talked about passion and love for the game being a big factor in making up his mind.
1: I can't forget the process. It's impossible. That's just part of my DNA, but the love of the game is always there. I don't think that ever goes away, no matter if you... I mean, you've seen the interview earlier in the year. I think MJ did the interview with Mike Tirico, and he was just talking about his desire of the game still. Like, even though he's not playing, but like, he still loves the game. Like, we'll go away. Like, we grow up playing a game that we love, and you do it at a high level, and that I don't think that'll ever go away. But the process for me has always been so much more important because if you, for me personally, if I fell out of love with the process, then I'll probably fall out of love with the game. Because I'm not treating the game with respect for me personally. Because I know what I know how much work that I put into it. And if I'm now showing up to the arena for game day 2 hours before the game, it's like I'm cheating the process. If I'm showing up for practice at 11 o'clock practice and I'm showing up at 10 o'clock, 10:30, I'm cheating the process. So that means something is going on where I fell out of love with the game and the process. Like if I'm not working on something.
2: See, it's just, he's exhausting. I've got much respect for what he's done. I'm trying not to go down this alley, but there was just so much self-glossing in there.
0: Yes, but that's what he does all the time. He's that's not end of the year LeBron. That's all the time LeBron.
2: LeBron.
0: It's impossible not to respect what he's still doing.
2: Right.
0: But come on.
4: For people who don't like LeBron like you, you are hoping that he just retires this offseason. Because if not, he will probably choose his retirement in a way that he will be celebrating it for an entire year.
2: Okay.
4: And if you think it's obnoxious now, if he goes into a season saying it's my last season and every stop, you know how in baseball sometimes, I think that Mariano Rivera, they do it.
2: Right.
4: So like LeBron, every arena he goes to has a ceremony, gives him a gift. He talks about.
0: What do you think the odds of that not happening are?
3: Zero.
0: 0.0.
4: Zero. That's what I'm saying.
0: This is a guy that wears patches made specially for him on his jerseys. Uh-huh. This is a guy who celebrates by putting a crown on his head. There's no way he's going to pass up on a quote-unquote year-long love affair.
4: Exactly.
0: No
4: that's why
0: way.
4: Every year for what now? Would you say 5 years at this point in the season?
0: Yes.
4: They ask these questions and he's, I don't know. I don't. We all know, LeBron. So, you're not just going to ride off into the sunset.
0: So to answer your initial question, LeBron, yes, we do know what the future holds in this instance. And we just described it.
2: So I guess the question becomes where? Where is he going to play? Do the Lakers want him back? I'm sure if he's willing to do what he did over the last 15 games of the year, they want that LeBron.
4: I think with 4 years of eligibility left, he's going to go to U of A to play with his other son.
2: That's funny. The other thing is with the Lakers, if the Lakers without LeBron, I don't know. This Austin Reeves thing, I don't know if you can go far in the playoffs with him and Luka on the court together.
0: Yeah, I don't know either. Austin Reeves did not help his stock. I mean, he came back from an injury. I don't know how healthy he was to be able to play in this series, but he was not very good.
2: No.
0: Coming up next, Sammy's going to help us go through the big stories on this Tuesday morning in the Rush Hour reboot. It's Bickley and Murata Mornings, Arizona Sports, the local sports leader.
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16: I'm Sammy Sabolka with What's Trending Now, presented by Parker & Sons Heating, Cooling, Plumbing, and Electrical. And while the Diamondback bats continue to stay cold, the starting pitching continues to be dominant. And last night, it was Mike Soroka going 6 1/3, only giving up 3 hits and 0 earned runs in a 1-0 win over the Rangers. And it was back-to-back doubles in the first inning from Corbin Carroll and Geraldo Perdomo that would prove to be the difference last night. And the Snakes have now won 3 straight, looking to make it 4 tonight with Zach Gallen on the bump. First pitch will be at 5:05 right here on Arizona Sports 98.7 and the Arizona Sports app. Last night in the NBA, Donovan Mitchell's 43 points helped the Cavs even their series at 2 as it heads back to Detroit for Game 5, and the Thunder continue to roll, make it 8 straight wins, a second straight sweep as they ended the Lakers' season last night in a 115-110 win. 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
17: 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Getting you up to speed on everything happening in sports this morning.
16: Good morning. It is 7:34. It's time for the Rush Hour Reboot. I'm Sammy Sabolka here to get you guys caught up on the big sports stories. And we're going to start with the Diamondbacks, right? So the starting pitching has been phenomenal. We know that. The bats have been pretty cold. And we talk about on the show the regression to the mean when it comes to baseball. Which one do you think evens out first? The starting pitching kind of, you know, not struggling, or the bats kind of waking up?
2: That's a good question, because you ask yourself, what is actually behind this turnaround by the starting rotation? Was it really just some very stern words from the manager? And if that's accurate, how long does that last? I don't know, because it's not like they were all given like keys to their technique. Like, you do this, you're doing it was something much more meta, you know? I'm bringing you in as a group and I'm excoriating you and we expect better, and they've given it. That's a good question, but then again, there's also a lot of talent on that rotation. So
18: yeah,
2: I don't know. I don't know the answer to that.
0: I mean, I don't want to reframe the question because I don't know the answer to it either. And Paul Sewald, I thought, had an interesting comment in his post-game interview on the field yesterday, where it was asked about, you know, the pitching picking up the struggling bats. And he said, look, there's going to be a month where we win games 12 to 10 every day. Well, it just happens. But, I mean, if you had to look at what we've seen from these two units, let's take pitching just as a whole, offense as a whole through 40 games, that's 1/4 of the season. What do you feel more comfortable in or confident in? I think I feel more confident in the pitching.
2: I would say
4: going into the season, the pitching staff, the starting rotation, we knew was stronger than the lineup.
0: Yes.
4: So I think that that's more likely to continue.
16: Yep. All right. So, and Ryan Waldschmidt, we talked, he's kind of making himself at home on this Diamondbacks team. Who needs to be more important for Diamondbacks to have success this season? Is it Waldschmidt or Jose Fernandez? Two rookies.
0: I think it's based on opportunity. I think it's Waldschmidt. I think Waldschmidt has an opportunity to play on a more regular basis if he is producing than Jose Fernandez does, just by virtue, his best position is shortstop. We know he's not going to crack the lineup there. Is he going to platoon at first base? It's not his natural position. So, yeah, Fernandez has cooled off a little bit. You know, missed out on a big opportunity to pad some runs yesterday, but I think Waldschmidt's the answer.
2: Yeah, well, listen, I think so too, because I think I really appreciate Jose Fernandez and his gumption and his willingness to play first, to play short, to play third. You're a young buck. You come up, you kind of want a little bit of stability so you can, you know, hone your craft and work on one position. But I think that in terms of playing time that's going to be available going forward, Pavin Smith's going to come back.
16: Yeah.
4: Fernandez is already out of the rotation.
2: He's already out of the player rotation.
4: He has 10 at bats in his last 5 games.
2: Yep. Yeah. Mm-hmm. So I think Ryan Waldschmidt's the answer.
16: Okay. And last night, this is just something I know. So Gabby had a sweet strike him out, throw him out, double play to end the inning. And it got me thinking.
2: Incredible throw.
16: The strike him out, throw him out is such an underrated play. What's some of your favorite, like, underrated plays in sports that you're like, maybe not everyone appreciates it, but I love those plays.
0: I've never really thought about it like that before.
2: I like a good 5-4-3 double play. Mm,
16: crisp.
2: Yeah.
16: Yeah.
0: Third, second, first. All the way around
2: the diamond. Yeah. That's pretty good. There's some poetry and rhythm to that that when done well, it's fantastic.
16: A good relay. Oh.
2: A good relay, yeah. Man. A good series of throws, yeah. Mm. Outfielder puts it right in the palm of the infielder's glove, who just turns and throws a strike. Yeah, that kind of stuff. That's the beauty of baseball.
4: A good play at the plate, because how often do you see the infield in or whatever, and they actually get the grounder, and then they can't throw like a good strike to the catcher?
0: I'll say what you said. I'll combine the two answers. I appreciate the series of throws, but when you get an outfield assist just on a laser beam right from the outfield on one hop or even in the air to home plate, fantastic.
2: Where the base runner looks back like, what the heck?
16: Yeah.
2: Those are pretty cool.
0: I also really love
4: got the wrong tee
0: picking
4: for
0: off a pinch runner. That's a great play, picking off a pinch runner.
2: Well done, Murata.
16: Seriously, PTSD right there. All right, so the Lakers got bounced from the same Thunder team that bounced the Suns in 4 games. Does what you saw from that series make you feel any different about the Suns team and it moving forward? Or
0: No effect. I expected the Suns to get swept. I expected the Lakers to get swept. I think it's more of a statement on the strength of Oklahoma City than anything else.
2: I think if the Suns played the Lakers team that we just saw without Luka, the Suns would have won that series.
16: Okay.
2: So there's really nothing that I gleaned from that.
0: By the way, the Lakers, at least the Suns beat the Thunder straight up at full at close to full strength once this year. The Lakers went 0-8 against the Thunder in the regular season and postseason.
2: The Thunder, as somebody who kind of saw a couple of those games that you're talking about, the Thunder never let their guard down against LeBron and the Lakers. No. Never.
16: Not once. So there you guys go.
2: All right.
0: Which means they haven't let their guard down once this postseason.
2: Nope.
0: All right, that's today's Rush Hour reboot.
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0: Today's question. Get those dialing fingers ready. What is the name of the rivalry game played between ASU and the University of Arizona, which is certified as the oldest trophy game in college football? 602-260-9870. If you think you know, if you do know, dial now. You could get 50 entries into the Devils in London competition.
2: This is such an awesome prize. And for whoever goes, I will tell you, you got to go to the Churchill War Museums. It's basically an underground bunker that Winston Churchill operated out of during World War II. You know the famous radio addresses from Churchill?
0: Mm-hmm.
2: You know what I'm talking about? There's a little tiny closet room where he did these epic historical radio broadcast that kept the morale of the Brits at peak level. It's a tiny little closet. Our edit bays at the radio station would be an upgrade over
0: there. Sandy's update wedge is
2: bigger. That's it. We shall fight on the beaches.
0: All right, if you think you know, give us a call, 602-260-9870. Devils in London, brought to you by Desert Financial.
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24: 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You allow yourself to even that playing field a little bit. I kind of always feel like I've had, not something to prove, but I've always had that belief that I should be at the highest level and that I belong at the highest level. 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
0: All right. During the break, John in Scottsdale was literally Johnny on the spot, so he's got the first crack at this, or the crack at it. John, are you there?
18: I'm here.
0: All right, John, your question again. What is the name of the rivalry game played between ASU and the University of Arizona, which is certified as the oldest trophy game in college football? John, your answer.
18: The Territorial Cup
0: or the Tutorial Cup, we would have accepted as.
2: Tutorial Cup.
0: But that is absolutely correct, John. 50 entries, 50 ping pong balls into the
2: I would say well done, but you'd be excommunicated if you didn't know the answer to that question.
0: Yes.
2: So well done.
0: John, thanks for playing. You're going to get your 50 entries. 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
0: Has that all been confirmed, Jer?
4: It's now multiple sources saying it.
0: Okay.
4: That D-backs have traded Alec Thomas to the Dodgers for Venezuelan outfielder Jose
0: Requena,
4: per sources.
0: Look, I had seen reports of the Requena trade part of it first, and the first report I saw said, hey, I don't know if this is related to the Alec Thomas thing, but it appears that it is now. Alec Thomas, of course, late last week, designated for assignment. Mike Hazen was asked about his trade possibilities, said there might be some trade possibilities. Dodgers rolling the dice on it. A lot of reaction early on that I've seen from Diamondbacks fans is, they better not have traded Alec Thomas to the Dodgers.
4: Well,
0: I mean, if there's a team that's going to resurrect his career, it's probably them, but I'm not all that worried about it.
2: Okay, again, Diamondback fans, use some logic here. Wouldn't you love to take one of their all-stars out of their lineup and insert Alec Thomas?
0: Would you rather pitch to Alec Thomas?
2: Or Freddie Freeman?
0: Or Andy Páez?
2: Or Andy Páez. what would you prefer?
4: It is funny, though, that, you know, for years, literal years, we were like, all right, what's the future of this outfield going to be? Is it going to be Jake McCarthy? Is it going to be Alec Thomas? McCarthy, Thomas, one of them's doing well, one of them's not doing well. Who are they going to stick with? And now neither one is here.
11: Mm. And both is in the division now, too.
2: Yeah, it's true. It's a good point.
0: Look, and I don't feel bad about either situation because I felt like the Diamondbacks gave ample, if not
2: no
0: too
2: doubt.
0: Much, leash to both players.
2: I would say the latter. I would say in each case you could make an argument that they held on too long.
0: And look at what we've seen from Ryan Waldschmidt.
11: Mm-hmm. Small sample size, but
0: Alec Thomas is here. Ryan Waldschmidt is wearing a Reno Aces jersey, yeah. So I'm fine with this.
2: Yeah, listen, it's time. It's definitely time for that. So I'm not tripping about that at all. They got something back for him.
0: Yeah,
2: this good enough.
0: Rakana kid, and he is a kid. He got a $375,000 signing bonus. He was part of the Dodgers international signing class last year. Has not yet played any level, as far as I can tell, of minor league baseball. But then again, he's only 17 years of age. So mark that one down for maybe a future Diamondback.
2: That's right. That's going to be in the futures program. Mm-hmm.
0: But Alec, I wonder what kind of opportunity he's going to get. I mean, just because the Dodgers traded for him doesn't mean he has to be on the roster.
2: No.
0: And he does have a minor league option left, as we know. I would see maybe them rolling the dice at the major league level first and playing with that option. But yeah, Alec Thomas, no longer a member of the Arizona Diamondbacks, traded today to the Los Angeles Dodgers. Love more on that a little bit later on. A story that we talked about last week, and a story with a little bit of finality to it, seemingly at the end of last week, was the whatever it was, flirtation, interest by the Arizona Cardinals and Aaron Rodgers seemed to be drying up because of the reports that Aaron Rodgers going to be in Pittsburgh, expected to sign his contract over the weekend. That didn't happen. Here's more from Adam Schefter.
12: Well, I can tell you this. The report initially came out last week on, I think it was Thursday, that Aaron Rodgers was going to be in town and at the Steelers facility visiting, if I remember correctly, the report, Thursday or Friday night. Well, the weekend, Thursday, Friday, Saturday, and Sunday have come and gone. Aaron Rodgers was not at the facility once. The Steelers have a voluntary offseason workout program that begins 1 week from today. I'm going to guess, I know last year Rodgers didn't show up with the Steelers until June. But if he's going to resign, I don't know why that wouldn't be done at some point in the next week. But I will say this, that when the report surfaced last week that he was back in town visiting the Steelers, whatever it was, nobody in the organization knew about it.
2: Okay. This is peak absurdity, isn't it?
0: Yeah, I'm reading from Andrew Filipponi, who covers Pittsburgh sports. This is unreal. Schefter confirms the report. Steelers didn't know Rodgers was coming to Pittsburgh. And get this, his agent didn't know either. WTH is going on here.
2: So the report went, so we covered this at the end of last week, and we proclaimed it the end of Aaron Rodgers to Arizona. And the report, well, you could hear the excitement in the hosts of Pittsburgh radio. Breaking news! Not even a sounder. Breaking news! Aaron Rodgers will be here this weekend and is expected to sign a contract. Then the report got amended that, oh, he's in Pittsburgh, but he's just not at the facility.
0: He's just vacationing.
2: I'm sorry. Nobody goes from California to Pittsburgh for a weekend.
4: Well, no, I mean, last year, Barbados. This year, Pittsburgh.
2: Look, I get every now and again, you might get a taste for a sandwich loaded with French fries. I get it. But, okay, so what are the options here? What is going on here? One of the options might be that Aaron Rodgers did have some sort of meeting with the Pittsburgh Steelers brass, and they agreed, yes, I'll play quarterback for you, but I'm not doing any of this stuff. I know it's a new head coach, but look, it's not how I roll anymore, and I'm not making exceptions. So these are my deals, and if you want me, that's what you're getting. That's a possibility, because like I said, the minute anybody announces the signing of Aaron Rodgers, now Aaron Rodgers has to answer, when are you showing up?
0: Yeah, but let's just go back to last week with Schefter and everybody jumping on that. And it was true. Aaron Rodgers in Pittsburgh. But if the team didn't know about it and his agent didn't know about it, was Aaron Rodgers just looping reporters in to, hey, I'm going to be in Pittsburgh. Do with it what you will.
2: It's a possibility.
0: It's pathological at this
2: point. Of course it is. Of course it is. And again, if I'm Monty Austin for it, I'm calling the Pittsburgh Steelers and saying, we got this guy named Jacoby Brissett. Have you heard of him? He'd work really well in Pittsburgh. Big, tough guy. You interested?
0: Very durable.
2: What are you making that face at me for?
4: Because I don't want Aaron Rodgers here.
2: I'm not saying that.
0: No.
4: I know, but I'm saying, like, then you're keeping that possibility alive if Rodgers doesn't go to Pittsburgh.
2: I'm giving the Steelers options other than Aaron Rodgers and seeing what they would trade, what kind of draft compensation they would give me.
0: This is two straight years that the Steelers are dealing with this and allowing this to happen. And if before last season you would have told me the last team that would put up with BS from a quarterback like this, it would be the Pittsburgh Steelers, or at least they'd be on the list, and yet here they are.
4: Right, you're like, okay.
0: Seriously. And they've done nothing really to address the situation in the now.
4: You're like, yes, of course.
0: About Jacoby Brissett.
4: Of course the Jets would put up with this.
0: Yeah.
4: Of course the Jets would go through a circus for 2 years with Aaron Rodgers.
0: Yeah, this is the Pittsburgh Steelers. With all those championship rings, they're gonna be raked over the coals by a 42-year-old Aaron Rodgers. It's just laughable.
2: Well, and again, if this was prime Aaron Rodgers, I would get the weight. But what he is doing to that organization's reputation, it's unbelievable.
0: Coming up next, Bick's going to kick off the second half of this Tuesday show with
2: Fire
0: the Blast. 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
12: I'm Sammy Sobolka with What's Trending Now, presented by Parker & Sons Heating, Cooling, Plumbing, and Electrical. The Diamondback pitching was at its best again last night. How about Mike Soroka, 6 1/3, just 3 hits and 0 earned runs, and he got his 5th win of the season, and Paul Sewald grabbed his 9th save of the year. And despite the cold bats, the Snakes got a 1-0 win to open up the series. And they're right back at it again tonight with Zach Gallen on the mound. First pitch from Texas will be at 5:05 right here on Arizona Sports 98.7 and the Arizona Sports app. The Oklahoma City Thunder have made their way to the Western Conference Finals after completing the sweep over the Lakers last night in a 115-110 win. Meanwhile, the Cavs, behind Donovan Mitchell's monster performance, have evened up the series at 2 games apiece, going back to Detroit for Game 5. And tonight, amidst some controversy, Victor Wembanyama will play in Game 5 against Minnesota. This report is brought to you by Rito's Mexican Food, the best Taco Tuesday deal in the Valley. 2 tacos, rice, and signature refried beans for just $10. Text Rito's to 62620 for exclusive Taco Tuesday offers.
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14: A talking to describes a one-way conversation. It generally involves a serious reprimand or scolding, often regarding behavior or performance. And somehow, a talking to is all that was needed to turn the Diamondbacks' rotation into the talk of Major League Baseball. I am fascinated by this story, and I am astounded by the change in Arizona starting pitchers ever since Torey Lovello hauled them into his office on the road in Chicago, because the team has now posted 7 consecutive games where the starter has gone 6-plus innings and they have allowed 1 or fewer runs in all but one of them. So what in the world did Lovello tell those players? And if talking twos from Torey get great results, why doesn't he do it more often? Does it suggest the team really does need more of a hard ass in charge? Or does it only work because Torey does it so infrequently? Fair question. All of them. And what does it say about these pitchers that all they needed was a cattle prod? Whatever the details, Lovello's pitchers only meeting should be studied by leadership experts across the globe, because they have a 1.5 ERA ever since, and they're saving an offense that's gone MIA, maybe even the season, at a crucial time on the calendar. And it should be a reminder to Lovello that a little tough love can go a long way, especially with this group. All right, today's Bickley Blast brought to you by my great friends at Chapman BMW, who make luxury attainable. Find them online at chapmanbmw.com.
15: I think he's getting ahead. There's early count strikes. There's fastball presence. And then, you know, there's that the slurve. I think he can bury it. I think he can throw for a strike. He's just got a really good feel for it. And I even think there's you know, a few other pitches that he continued to mix in that were driven into the zone. You know, the cutter sinker combination on top of the secondary stuff makes him very, very effective.
0: That's Torey Lovello talking about his latest starter, Michael Soroka. 6 1/3 innings, 3 mm-hmm. hits, 1 walk, 5 strikeouts. No runs, and then the bullpen trio of Garcia, Clark, and Sewald finishing it off. And not only was Soroka in control and keeping the Rangers off the board, I mean, StatCast Major League Baseball defines a hard hit ball mm-hmm. as anything 95 miles an hour exit velocity and higher.
16: Mm-hmm.
0: There was only 3 hard hit balls by Soroka, none by the bullpen. That is a ridiculously low
14: really
0: number
14: is.
0: For a Major League Baseball
14: really
0: game.
14: It really is. And last night's game also included a save by Paul Sewald at Globe Life Stadium, which is back to the scene of the crime, where he had given up that home run in Game 1 of the World Series to Corey Seager.
0: Uh-huh.
14: That was a nice thing to see. And the team's back at .500, which is another good thing to see.
0: Yeah.
14: Check this out. So on the day of Torey's talking to the starting pitchers, the rotation had just gone through 2 turns of the rotation. And in those 39 innings pitched, they had given up 48 earned runs, 24 walks, while striking out 33. The ERA was 11.08 for those 2 turns through the rotation. Since then, they've thrown 47.2 innings, allowed 8 earned runs, 15 walks to 40 strikeouts, and a 1.51 ERA. It's a complete about-face.
0: Yeah, I look, Torey, you hinted at it. Torey has kind of downplayed what he said.
14: Mm-hmm.
0: But I want to know exactly what he said.
14: Listen, he said it's a one-way conversation, which is why I invoke that old school phrase, you get in a talking to.
0: Yeah.
14: You're getting the sit down and take your talking to.
2: Well, the other good point you made about like what if it's so effective, why doesn't he do it more often? But maybe it is so effective because he doesn't do it that
14: maybe?
2: Often.
0: Yeah, but if you do it more often, does the frequency needed decrease? I mean, it's a whole argument. We know what 10 years in, we know what Tory's managerial style is. This doesn't necessarily
14: kumbaya, free love for everybody.
0: Go along Players with his managerial manager. Style, yeah. But when it was necessary, he did it. He told his team to wake up.
14: Yeah.
0: They've awakened a little bit. And the stat we were focusing on last week when it came to the starting pitching was the lack of quality starts, which is not the end-all be-all statistic. But if your starting pitcher goes six innings and allows three runs or less, that's a quality start. Mm-hmm. It's giving your team a chance to win. Mm-hmm. They had five in their first 33 games. They're up to 11 now.
14: It's insane.
0: So that's six out of the last seven games they've had a quality start.
14: Yeah. The Diamondbacks right now have four victories when scoring two or fewer runs. They had five of them all of last year.
2: And they're back at 500.
14: It's a high wire tightrope they're on right now where the starting pitching and the bullpen suddenly is carrying this team.
0: Yeah, I think they're 2-1 in 1-0 games right now.
14: It's old school stuff,
0: they
14: man.
0: They beat Detroit and Scooble. They lost to Skeens, and now they beat the Rangers
14: That's
0: bullpen.
14: That's it.
0: Here was Torey Lovello also talking about Paul Sewald coming in the ninth, getting the save, and exercising his World Series demons.
15: I think we all are thinking of the same thing happening in this ballpark, but Paul's as good as anybody, and he went out there and executed. You know, he threw a 2-0 slider, got away from him, and with the man on first base, went back out there and executed and did a really nice job, and he collected a save, and that's really the bottom
0: line. By the way, that slider, sweeper, whatever you want to classify it as, that hit Seager with two outs, the movement on that pitch was ridiculous.
14: Yeah. and such a great move to hit him. And like I said before, if you'd have done that in 2023, we'd have already had a parade. Yes.
0: Well, if you did that in 2023, maybe they don't go to extra innings.
14: My point.
12: You want to know a pretty interesting D-backs pitching stat? They are last in the MLB in strikeouts.
0: Yeah, the strikeout numbers have been very, very low.
12: Normally, when you think of kind of dominant pitching, you think of lots of Ks, you know, swing and miss. This team's getting it done by having them put the ball in play.
0: Actually, second to last. They got 295. St. Louis Cardinals have 291.
12: Okay, this isn't updated then.
0: But 29th in Major League Baseball in strikeouts.
2: And they have a closer who doesn't really strike people out.
12: Mm-hmm.
2: Which is stressful. Getting the job done. If you take away his non-save opportunities, which is pretty much where he's given up all the runs this season. He's been unbelievable, Paul Sewald. That's going to be an interesting thing when the two, quote-unquote, real closers come back.
14: Ooh.
0: Yeah, I mean, that's...
14: Ooh, good point.
0: That gives you some flexibility, though, because, I mean, Paul Sewald is doing an excellent job, and he is an easy guy to root for because he's just a good guy. His personality lends to that. But do you expect him to keep up this dominance and save situations the whole year? No, everything is cyclical, especially at the closer position. But if he can keep this up and give some flexibility and some less pressure situations to Martinez or Puck coming back, you want to talk about an ideal, nice problem to have.
14: Oh, how about it?
0: That's one of them. Yeah, we're 40 games in. We got 3/4 of the season left to go. And this first quarter of the season has been weird.
14: Yeah.
0: Like,
14: that's
0: Jason Stark could write 2,000 words just on the first 40 games of the Diamondbacks and how weird this is.
14: How about it? Yeah, there's no, weird doesn't even begin to describe it.
0: Yep. Coming up next, what does it say about college football when the head coach of the program with more resources than anyone is complaining about how bad things are? We'll give you more on that next. It's Bickley and Marotta Mornings on Arizona Sports, the local sports leader.
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17: 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The 0-2. Swung on. And a fly ball to center field. This should do it. Barossa, he is there. He's got it. And the Diamondbacks score a run in the top of the first. And they see it all the way to the end. Your final score. Diamondbacks 1. Rangers nothing.
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14: Hey, everybody. Dan Bickley here. 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
3: Bickley & Murata Mornings continues live from the Casino Arizona and Talking Stick Resort Studios. Dan Bickley, Vince Murata, Jared Carlin, Sammy Sabalka taking you up until 10 o'clock. It is not college football season, but there's some college football stories to get into today, including an interview granted by Steve Sarkisian, the head coach of the University of Texas. The program, one of the programs, Bick, that is labeled as, wow, they've got an embarrassment of riches there. They've got a lot of NIL budget, the facilities, the history, you name it. Steve Sarkisian sat down with an interview that he did with Matt Hayes of USA Today. And man, did he open the floodgates on issues in the sport. There's a quote near the beginning of this this piece from Matt Hayes that says, quote, "I try my best not to get consumed with how bad it is. It just wears you out." That's him talking about college football.
4: Yeah.
3: He went in on the college football playoff. He went in on the rules. He went in on the lack of academics. Private NIL, the selection committee.
5: Transfer portal.
3: A transfer portal. All of it. And this is a guy that's got it pretty good.
4: Okay, and so listen, you can look at this one of two ways. You can look at this as further proof that everything that's going on in college sports right now, they're threatening the big programs the most. Like the programs that used to be able to get by, the only ones that had the money, the Texases of the world. Now Indiana's winning a championship. Now they're dealing with competition that they never dreamed of having to deal with, which is why guys like Nick Saban have peaced out of the business. But on the other hand, some of this stuff is unbelievable. Steve Sarkisian told an anecdote about a move that happened to him courtesy of the Ole Miss staff. And Ole Miss, by the way, is catching all sorts of strays. We're going to get into it.
3: Yes.
4: Dabo Swinney claims Ole Miss coaches were recruiting a linebacker named Luke Farelli, who had just transferred from Cal to Clemson. They sent this dude, while he was in class at Clemson, a photo of a $1 million check. Swinney claims he's got the receipts to prove it. The NCAA enforcement has done absolutely nothing. So Steve Sarkisian says, at what point in time are we even pondering education?
3: Yeah.
4: Because 5% of these kids are going to make it to the NFL, and that's it.
3: But to complete that story?
4: Yeah.
3: Luke Farelli is now enrolled at Ole Miss.
4: He's at Ole Miss. Yeah. He actually took that money.
3: He went from Cal to Clemson. He got the check, and he went to Ole Miss.
4: And he went to Ole Miss. Right?
3: So tampering an issue.
4: So here's what he said, the difference, how the landscape just isn't the same for anybody. Quote, "At Texas, we will only take 50% of a player's academic credit hours. You may be a semester away from graduating, but you're going all the way back to 50% if you play here and want a degree. But at Ole Miss, they'll take it all. All you have to do is take basket weaving and you get an Ole Miss degree."
5: Do you ever think
3: that Texas could play Ole Miss?
4: How about it?
5: What I was going to say is, there is an actual job where people have to weave baskets. Do you ever think they hear all this and they're like, what the hell?
4: Why did I deserve this slandering? Right, it's a great point.
5: They always use
3: I've never met anybody that has that skill. It must be difficult.
5: Right. They always use that specific

0: perfect sample.
1: Yes, and basket
0: and
1: weaving.
0: Sometimes they say underwater basket
2: underwater,
0: weaving.
2: Yeah, which
0: but
2: is even more difficult.
0: It's just funny that that, because somebody that's like, with their hands got arthritic from weaving wicker.
1: What would Easter be without basket weavers?
0: Exactly, it's a beautiful flower girl. What would a flower girl hold? Anyway, sorry.
1: All right, go ahead. So, and then he went off on the competition committee that chooses the playoffs. He's like, nobody can watch all these games.
2: No, and brings up the point, too, if you want to expand to 24 teams, that's like 50 games everybody has to watch every weekend.
1: Right.
2: There's no possible way anybody has the bandwidth on that committee to do it.
1: Uh-huh.
2: And they're not doing it now with a 12-team playoff.
1: So, yeah, listen, college football is out of its mind right now. And Steve Sarkisian just went off a scattershot in many, many different directions.
2: Yeah, and you said Ole Miss is getting it from all directions.
1: Oh, yeah.
2: Right?
1: Oh, yeah.
2: There's another article, another story percolating from the SEC with everybody's favorite vagabond coach, Lane Kiffin, who's now at LSU, who made the claim that it's much easier to recruit at Baton Rouge because of the lack of diversity in trying to lure recruits to Oxford, Mississippi at Ole Miss, where he just left.
1: Right. Yeah, and so now Ole Miss and LSU fans are literally trolling each other as to who is more racist. It's not a joke. It's really happening courtesy of these comments from Lane Kiffin.
2: Yeah,
0: who is
1: Lane
0: more
1: Kiffin,
0: racist?
1: Lane Kiffin is saying, I had to go to LSU because you can't recruit in Oxford, Mississippi because of their lack of racial diversity.
2: Yeah, there's an aggregation on CBS Sports that I've got in front of me, but this is all from a Vanity Fair article. Kiffin told Vanity Fair that it's easier to recruit black players to Baton Rouge because of the city's diversity. According to Kiffin, the conversations are very different from the ones he had with some high-profile recruits at Ole Miss. This is an excerpt from the article. Quote, hey, coach, we really like you, but my grandparents aren't letting me move to Oxford, Mississippi. That doesn't come up when you say Baton Rouge, Louisiana. Parents were sitting here this weekend saying the campus's diversity feels so great. It feels like there's no segregation, and we want that for our kid because that's the real world. Leave it to Lane Kiffin.
1: Wow. Yeah, so
2: whose Ole Miss team made it to the college football playoffs and they got to the semifinals with all that diversity at Baton Rouge. Where was Brian Kelly and LSU playing in the same conference, by the way?
1: So this is the territory now that Kenny Dillingham is trying to navigate his way to the top throughout all of this.
0: Yeah, does it favor a guy like Kenny?
2: Well, I mean, one thing I think I can say with confidence about Kenny Dillingham is he won't ever go scorched earth like Steve Sarkisian did. And I don't think any coach in college football right now is completely unaware or blind to the fact of all the issues the sport has. Kenny won't go there. Kenny's very positive in dealing with it. And he has his way. When an issue does pop up, hey, we need NIL donors, he'll do it the Kenny Dillingham way and get it done. I actually, and I'm not a Steve Sarkisian fan, I actually applaud this because it's coming from one of the premier coaches of one of the premier programs.
1: Right.
2: And how do you get things changed? You make enough noise. And if the noise continues, and if you get Dabo Sweeney on board, maybe not now at this point because he's whined about everything.
1: But yeah, well, that's
2: more
1: true.
2: High profile coaches about all the issues in college football, maybe they can clean it up. He talked about in this article too, once upon a time you could give peanuts, like literal peanuts, to a recruit as a snack. But if they went through a peanut grinder and turned into peanut butter, it was a violation.
1: That's
2: they
1: insane.
2: Went from that world to now where it's the absolute Wild West. There's no regulation on anything.
1: On anything.
0: Also cut down on the recruitment of elephants. Once they changed that rule.
1: And also Steve Sarkisian said that, you know, it's hard enough to deal with some of the big dollar boosters as it used to be when it used to be under the old system, but now they're practically owners of the program.
2: Yeah. Yeah.
0: The question is, can you put the genie back in the bottle?
1: Oof.
0: Can you put Pandora, what came out of Pandora's box? Whatever was inside Pandora's box, put it back and close it?
1: That's true. It's a good point.
0: You can.
1: A lot of bad stuff came out of Pandora's box. a lot of bad stuff.
2: Yeah, it's quite the interview. I suggest you read it on USA Today.
1: It's crazy.
2: Yeah.
1: But again, it's also fascinating that a school with all those resources that they're like, we can't control this environment anymore.
2: Uh-huh.
1: It's crazy.
2: Yeah.
1: What a turn.
2: Coming up next, the D-backs starting pitching is turned around. How can the D-backs get their offense turned around? We'll talk Snakes baseball with Archie Bradley next. It's Bickley and Murata mornings here on Arizona Sports, the local sports leader.
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9: Probably good. 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Brilliant.
1: All right, by now you probably know Sweet James, the official accident attorneys of your Phoenix Suns. 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Sweet James and his stable of accident attorneys, they are great at dunking on the opposition you are going to be facing if you're ever injured in an accident. 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At Sweet James, they fight back. 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
17: 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While the Diamondback bats continue to stay cold, the starting pitching continues to be dominant. And last night, it was Mike Soroka going 6 1/3, only 3 hits and 0 earned runs in a 1-0 win over the Rangers. And it was back-to-back doubles in the first inning from Corbin Carroll and Geraldo Perdomo that would prove to be the difference last night. And the Snakes have now won 3 straight, looking to make it 4 tonight with Zach Gallen on the mound. First pitch from Texas will be at 5:05 right here on Arizona Sports 98.7 and the Arizona Sports app. And last night in the NBA, Donovan Mitchell's 43 points helped the Cavs even their series at 2 as it heads back to Detroit for Game 5. And the Thunder continue to roll, make it 8 straight wins, a second straight sweep as they ended the Lakers season last night in a 115-110 win. And this report is brought to you by Casino Arizona and Talking Stick Resort. May is marvelous at Talking Stick Resort with a chance to win a 2026 Audi Q8. Earn entries May 1st through the 28th. 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
19: Oh, Bickley and Murata mornings going to the bullpen, calling for the right-hander. They're bringing in Bradley, Archie Bradley, back in studio with us to talk some baseball. Archie, good morning. Good to see you again.
20: Archie.
21: Good morning, guys.
19: We've been talking a lot about this this Diamondbacks starting pitching turnaround. I mean, the statistics were gruesome, and then there's the talking to from Torrey Lovello. Since that time, it's been a different starting rotation. It's permeated throughout the whole team. Well, not offensively, but how often, when do you see responses like that from a manager? We know that's not Torrey's style to be that come to Jesus kind of guy, but it worked.
21: Yeah, I think we briefly talked about this last week. You know, starting pitching is the biggest question mark every year. Mm-hmm. How early do you get ready? What's the proper amount? Gallen, Kelly, blah, blah, blah. I just think the one thing I wish I understood a little bit more as a player is patience. Patience, patience, patience. We're, what, right at 500, 3 games back. Mm-hmm. I just said it right before it came on air. I like the feeling this team has. I like the direction. Again, you just talked about it. Kind of out of Torrey's character to jump the guys like that. Mm-hmm. But you see an opportunity. You see what the Dodgers and Padres, you know, the struggles kind of they're having. Like, this division, man, it's shaping up to be one of those teams I like here.
1: I hope you're right about that. I'm curious, what do you think the general state of a baseball clubhouse, how much or what percentage of the times do you need the manager to be a hard ass? Because, like I said, Torrey is more of the communication. I'm going to respect you until you give me reason not to.
21: You know, it really depends on the leadership inside the clubhouse.
1: Right.
21: Do you have a true leader? Do you have a guy that not only speaks, but walks it, you know, walks the walk, talks the talk, or a couple guys, you know, the one thing I struggled with was being a reliever trying to talk to position players, right? That just doesn't work well.
1: No.
21: So you have to have your category of leaders for your position players and kind of, I remember, I'm sure Torrey's doing it, but we kind of had a leadership council and like once a month or every 2 weeks, we'd go into Torrey's office and it's kind of like one guy from each category, each group. And we would discuss problems, areas of concern, and then collectively lead our groups.
1: Yeah. Who was in that one with you? Do you remember?
21: I remember mine. It was myself, Robbie Ray, Patrick Corbin, Eduardo Escobar, Marte, Jake Lamb. And then throughout the years is a couple, okay. But it was always a mix of like, you know, sometimes not even Scalzo was in it. John Jay was in there.
1: Okay.
21: Goldie, obviously, when Goldie was
1: right,
21: here.
1: Right.
21: And it was from playing, BP, travel. It didn't matter. There's so many things that factor into what we're talking about now, what Torrey has to deal with, which is managing relationships, attitudes, egos, and not so much lineups and, I guess, formulas to win sometimes.
1: Yeah.
19: Archie Bradley, our guest in studios, we talk baseball. In terms of managerial style, you played for a number of different managers. You played for Torrey. You played for Chip Hale here. You played for Joe Maddon, Joe Girardi. What percentage of the managers that are out there still are managing the hard-ass style, if you will?
21: I think all of them are in some sense, right? I think you have to, because what's been lost a little bit, and you see it in the college ranks, and it goes into everything now, is discipline. You can't discipline guys anymore. You know, I mean, in pro sports, you just get fined. You can't make guys run. You can't make guys do stuff. So I think in some sense, you have to manage a little bit hard, because you have to get respect from guys. You have to earn it. Mm-hmm. And earning it doesn't mean being a hard ass all the time. But when there's no authority and guys just get away with stuff, it's seen throughout the clubhouse. And so when you do speak up, it's kind of like, all right, that doesn't really hold a lot of weight to me.
1: It's kind of interesting that you said, because you're right, there are levels to this. And even if you're a very, very effective reliever like you were, you can only be so loud, right?
21: Yeah.
1: That's kind of the way the culture works.
21: Yeah. And one thing I did love from Torrey is I was a little hesitant sometimes to say things. I remember he called me in. He's like, hey, dude, leaders lead. And you got to understand your position and who you're speaking to and how you're saying it. But if your message is about winning and about doing things the right way, never hesitate to speak up. And so there was times I probably said a little too much and was a little too loud. Mm-hmm. But overall, I can back up my message is always about winning and trying to do our best to put our best effort and, yeah, trying to win, man.
19: Yeah. Archie Bradley joining us in studios. We talked Diamondbacks baseball. And, you know, we talked about the manager's influence and how to lead and the effect it has on a clubhouse. But I wanted to ask you about another thing that just went down today. Alek Thomas gets traded after he gets designated for assignment. The Diamondbacks made a major investment. He was in this organization for 8 years. He got a lot of leeway. You heard Mike Hazen say it never really clicked. When somebody who's been in the organization as long as Alek Thomas has been, a popular player, well-liked by the fans, what does that do to the clubhouse?
21: At some point, I imagine I'll get back with the team in some capacity, be able to talk to players. Yeah. It's just the business, man. Like, even I got traded. Mm-hmm. I went to arbitration with the team. I was the most popular guy at one point. You couldn't go anywhere in the valley without seeing the beard, and they
1: right.
21: still treated me like as a business. It doesn't matter who you are. Mm-hmm. I mean, before we got Corbin Burns, the mm-hmm. Brewers took him to arbitration after a Cy Young. I mean, it's the way the business is. And the one thing that we struggle with here is because we haven't been around so long as a franchise, we love our Diamondbacks, and especially guys that stick around for a long time, which doesn't happen a lot here. Guys don't have extended careers here as Diamondbacks. So when guys do, it does hurt and it does sting more. But hey, you got to play today. You know what I mean?
1: Mm. No doubt about yeah. it. So last night, Paul Sewald gets the save in Texas. Now that's notoriously where he coughed up game one of the World Series, right?
21: You said it.
1: It's not only did it strike me as wow, Arizona's bringing him back, but he's been fantastic.
21: Fantastic.
1: Where do you have to go as a closer in this sport to just flush all that failure or any failure?
21: It's not about flushing it. I think what people struggle to understand or maybe believe, flushing it's pretty easy. It's finding the real confidence to go get it back, right? Yeah. Like, in a weird way, every team, for the most part, is going to win 60 games and lose 60 games.
1: Yep.
21: And then the other 60 is up for the good teams, right? So I forgot who told me this, but I think it's maybe Bronson Arroyo. He's like, hey, Smokey, part of your job title is to lose. You may not like it, or you may not like, but you're going to lose. And so yeah, you're going to blow games, whatever, even when you have your best stuff. But it's what's tough to do in that position as the closer is to have real confidence again, to have a feeling that when you get your name called, when it's the seventh inning and you see it's a two-run game and you know you're going to go in, do you really feel confident about shutting that door?
19: Hmm. I got to veer off baseball for a second, Archie.
1: All right.
19: So you mentioned your popularity here in the Valley in Arizona. We know your roots. Oklahoma, you got to be a Thunder fan, right?
21: Come on, baby.
1: Come on, baby.
19: Is it hard to be a fan of this team?
21: It's not hard. It's hard to get some respect, man. People want to call it bandwagon or whatever just because we've had some success early. But you look at what that brass has done, the trade. You go back to the Paul George trade. I mean,
19: they've done everything right.
21: They're going to do a documentary on what they have done to set this. I mean, again, quote me. I'm on camera, I think. It's 2026. 2040, Oklahoma City will have at least 5 to 6 NBA titles.
1: Ooh, I'm not sure I disagree with that.
21: We will be regarded as a Lakers Celtics in our early history as a franchise.
1: That's I don't know if anybody
21: look,
1: can
21: man,
1: argue with
21: I
1: that.
21: Was at game 7, okay? I was in high school.
1: Yeah.
21: Before that, Katrina happened. They came to Oklahoma City. Chris Paul became my favorite player. That showcased we could host an NBA team. The fact that we didn't win with KD, Russ, Harden, that group kills me. Kills every Oklahoma City fan. To regroup, rebuild in a small town, to do what we've done, and then to not only we've dominated. Yes. I mean, it's and you see again what's I think cool from you call Meg the chemistry. Like these guys love Oklahoma City. They love to wear that uniform. They love representing this state. Mm-hmm. And I think it's so cool for Oklahoma. I love it, respect it, but middle of nowhere to be the best home basketball team in the world.
1: Home of Mickey Mantle and Archie Bradley, yeah.
21: Merrill Haggard too, baby. Yeah, come on.
19: And Archie, don't feel bad that the Thunder couldn't win with KD. He's proven he can only win in one play. That's it. And it wasn't here either.
21: Hey, he's got a couple of them though.
19: He does. Archie, good to see you again,
1: man. Thank you, Archie. Hey,
21: thank you, guys.
19: Do it again. Archie Bradley talking baseball with us this morning here on Bickley and Murata Mornings. Coming up next, why did an NBA ruling in 2026 make Suns fans bitter about something that happened 2 decades ago all over again? Yeah, we'll relive it. Bickley and Murata Mornings here on Arizona Sports, the local sports leader.
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28: Nash being chased, and they had a... Oh, look out! As Ori sent Nash flying, and Bell goes at Ori. Nash got up. He wants to go at Ori. The Suns did not appreciate the foul by Robert Ori.
29: In there when he wormed you into the table.
30: Good one.
29: What is your impression of what happened?
30: Well, you know, he just body checked me out of bounds. I mean, I understand he's frustrated. It happens. You know, I'm sorry it happened to him, but, I mean, he did body check.
29: You bounced up pretty quick. Looked like you were wanting to go after him.
30: Well, you know, I've been working on the guns a little bit, so a couple combos might have landed some points to the body.
19: Look, we played this sound.
1: Yeah.
19: We talked about this issue, and it's 19 years ago. We get it, and I heard from a lot of fans on social media that were like, "Oh, thanks a lot for putting me in a bad mood for the rest of the day." This is pertinent. This is very meaningful right now with what just transpired in the Sacramento.
1: I was going to say, what did Sacramento do?
31: We're talking about the playoffs.
19: Sorry to tease you, Sacramento fans. You're not sniffing that anytime soon.
31: That was the last time Sacramento was good was 17
19: in the San Antonio, Minnesota series. Wemby throws the elbow out of frustration with bad intent. Make no mistake about it. Don't be fooled by what head coach Mitch Johnson said. There was intent behind it. It was a product of frustration. Yes, it's been a very physical series. The officiating has been what it's been. I think it's been weird for both teams. But for the NBA to say, you know what? With that windup and that impact to Nasreed's chin / throat, we don't see the need to suspend the guy that we've been pushing all year to be the next golden boy. That says something. And if I'm Minnesota right now, I haven't heard a lot of noise yet. I'm wondering how noisy it's going to get from Minnesota, especially if they lose this series.
1: That's a great question. It really, really is, because you cannot, if you are a Suns fan and you've been around for a while, you cannot feel this in your bones, what went down with Victor Wembanyama. And I'm not just talking about the decision. I'm talking about the time in between the event and the actual jurisprudence, the actual decision from the league. I remember that being as painful as anything. Jared, maybe it was you, maybe it was Jared yesterday. You pointed out that that interview with Steve Nash after the game was actually very humorous, and it was done before that realization hit all of us that, oh my goodness.
31: Because the Suns had just won.
1: Yes, and it was a breakthrough win.
31: The Suns were in control of the series. I don't think in real time they thought anything.
1: I think you're
31: right. Because it's like we keep pointing out, they didn't come out and escalate anything. So I don't think in real time, which is, you know, right after the game, they're interviewing Steve Nash. I don't think they thought, oh man, why'd they get up off of the bench? We're about to lose them.
19: Yeah, I'm right there. I don't remember that in real time either. A fear of, oh no, because of what happened in Detroit.
1: As somebody who covered the series, I remember getting on a plane after that game, then landing, and then after getting home, there was this rumbling that they might be doing what? It was sort of like this growing realization that the league might really hammer, because I think we all saw the same thing. It was not, I wouldn't say they left the bench in roles as peacekeepers, but they were not looking to throw down.
31: It was almost like they were just getting up there, like, and what just happened?
1: And what really angers me is, like, the Suns yacked up a game early in that series. I think it was game one, was it? And so it was like, oh no, here we go again. Winning that game four on the road was sort of proof to everybody as you watched it that, okay, this the tide has turned. It is our time now. And the foul from Robert Horry was frustration because of that. Because they had realized this Suns team is different, and that's what was stolen from us. That is why it still boils my blood to this very day. The injustice was so ridiculous.
2: Let me ask you this. So it boils your blood, and it boils the blood of fans. Do you think this Wemby elbow non-suspension, if you were to ask like a Steve Nash or Stoudemire or Diaw or the guys on that team, do you think they're frustrated yesterday and today that, like, do you think what we're talking about, they think about
1: right now? I think that you're frustrated at the double standard. I think most people, if the thing never happened to Boris Diaw and Amari Stoudemire, if that never happened, I think most people would be sensible enough to go, you know what, let this be decided on the court. Yeah. Let them play.
19: I think it depends on who you ask in that group, too. Boris Diaw went on to win a championship in his career. Amari didn't. Steve Nash didn't.
1: Yeah, it's a good point.
19: I think that sticks in your craw a little bit, too. If that's as close as you got. Now, I know the argument still 19 years later from the San Antonio side was, that was only game five. What happened in game six when you got those guys back? The Suns were pretty demoralized at that point, and they lost that game in San Antonio. Mm-hmm. Couldn't get it back to Phoenix for game seven. But that you'll never convince me otherwise that ruling by David Stern did not cost the Phoenix Suns a championship.
1: It did. I have no doubt about it. And we've talked about this. After the Spurs got by the Suns in that series, it was quite literally just downhill skiing for them. The Jazz offered very little, and the Cavs at that point in time were not really a good team. That was a moment that changed literally NBA history. And I said it for years. There was an altercation. Didn't Draymond Green kick somebody in the cradle?
2: LeBron.
1: Yeah,
19: he got suspended in the finals.
2: Yes, it was huge.
1: Yep, that's right. That's right. But for the most part, Adam Silver has always gone to the side of no. Let's be player friendly in everything we do.
19: Yeah,
1: it stinks. Man.
19: But I also think Adam Silver, more so than his predecessor David Stern, is very much a subscriber to reputation. And Wemby has been squeaky clean in every single way. And had there been any other real incidents in his career where this was part of the character or this was part of the story of Wemby, you might have seen a different one. This is the first time he's really snapped, as far as we know.
2: Do you think, I could be way off here, it happened early in the second quarter, the Wemby elbow. Do you think Silver and the NBA looked at it as, okay, he's pretty. He
31: already missed the game.
2: He already missed the game, essentially. Do you think that went into anything?
1: I do, but I think that's a sensible, reasonable way to adjudicate these things. But where do you draw the line?
2: Yeah, I agree.
1: If it happens in the first half, then it's okay. Then you basically have served your penance. If it's the first 2 minutes of the third quarter,
31: is it the letter of the law or is it the interpretation of the law? Because we were victims of the letter of the law.
1: Yes, we were.
19: If the Spurs would have won that game, would he have been suspended? Yeah.
2: Or again, you brought it up at the beginning when we started talking about this. Had this been Naz Reid elbowing Wemby,
1: he'd be out.
2: It would be he would not be playing tonight, and that is a fact.
19: Yeah. If it was Dylan Brooks who did that, we'd have mugshots on our website.
1: Multi-game suspension.
31: They'd wheel Dylan Brooks out in the Hannibal Lecter thing for the next game.
19: ESPN pointed out that Wembanyama's ejection, 8:39 left in the second quarter, earliest an All-Star has been tossed from a playoff game since 1997, according to ESPN research, and teams have now gone 1-8 when an All-Star is ejected from a playoff game before the fourth quarter.
1: Mm.
19: That's some pretty impressive research, right?
2: Yeah.
19: An All-Star that year, an All-Star in general, who knows, but
31: and the great,
19: one team was able to overcome it.
31: The great Dave Burns just texted me and said, the first fear he had of losing those two players was when Barkley mentioned it in the post-game show after the Nash interview. He said he was the first one to say it. He says he wasn't even thinking about it until then.
1: Yeah. Ah. And then it became this growing fear, and then it was just incredulity when David Stern announced it. And even worse, was David Stern acting like, who are you to question my judgment? The palaver.
19: I still have not heard palaver ever. Used ever by ever. Anybody else in any other ever. Context.
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1: Indeed.
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5: Here are the top three headlines on ArizonaSports.com. I'm Kevin Zimmerman. The Diamondbacks have traded outfielder Alec Thomas to the Dodgers. Dylan Brooks sat courtside to watch the Lakers and LeBron James on the brink of elimination. And Dan Bickley says that no suspension for Victor Wembanyama rubs salt in the Suns' 2007 wounds. Those are the top three headlines on ArizonaSports.com.
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2: I'm Sammy Sobolka with What's Trending Now, presented by Parker & Sons Heating, Cooling, Plumbing, and Electrical. The Diamondback pitching was at its best again last night in Texas. How about Mike Soroka? 6 1/3, just 3 hits and 0 earned runs, and he got his 5th win of the season, and Paul Sewald grabbed his 9th save of the year. Despite the cold bats, the Snakes got a 1-0 win to open the series, and they're right back at it again tonight with Zach Gallen on the mound. First pitch from Texas will be at 5:05, and you can listen to it right here on Arizona Sports 98.7 and the Arizona Sports app. The Oklahoma City Thunder have made their way to the Western Conference Finals after completing the sweep over the Lakers last night in a 115-110 win. Meanwhile, the Cavs, behind Donovan Mitchell's monster performance, have evened that series up at 2 apiece, going back to Detroit for Game 5. And tonight, amidst some controversy, Victor Wembanyama will play in Game 5 against Minnesota. 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
2: It is time for some social studies this morning. You can find us on social media. We are at @Bickley_Murata on X. We are at @Bickley and Murata on Instagram and Facebook, and on YouTube at Arizona Sports. And today, the first question we've got for you is for Diamondback fans. What is the bigger deal right now and why? The pitching is fantastico or the hitting is el sucko?
19: You know I don't speak Spanish.
31: Yeah, these are baseball terms.
1: Yeah, they've won three games in a row, so it's the pitching. The pitching is fantastico.
19: Yeah, if we're very close to having a different discussion because there hasn't been a lot of wiggle room in these wins outside the 5-1 win over the Mets. But Vic's right. You got to focus on the positive right now. And I assume the hitting's going to come around at some point.
1: Could you imagine getting these pitching performances and losing these games?
19: Yeah.
1: Even with these great stretch of seven starts, the team is 4-3 in those great seven starts.
19: Yeah, that's not great. But,
1: no.
19: But it could be a lot worse because the hitting has been that non-productive.
2: Yeah, look at you guys being optimists. Our voters, definitely not feeling that way. 74% of the vote, hitting is el sucko. 26% of the vote, pitching is fantastic. Let's see. Becca says, pitching, good pitching beats good hitting every day of the week. So she voted for the pitching. Daryl Lee said, I think pitching is the bigger deal, not only for the good vibes. Let's focus on the positive perspective. I think it also proves that Torrey can actually manage and facilitate change in the pitchers only meeting. All right, our next question. We've talked about OKC's dominance in the playoffs this year, 8-0. So who is the most dominant team in sports history in your mind?
1: Well, listen, if you're talking about single season, 1 year and 1 year only, I would have to go vote for the 85 Bears. I lived that, and they were a war machine, if you will.
19: They are up there.
1: If you're talking about a dynasty, you probably have to go back, I don't know, maybe to the Celtics in the 60s when they won, what, 8 of 9? 9 of 10, whatever it was?
19: UCLA basketball.
1: They won 88 games in a row.
19: That wasn't really during my lifetime, but I think you hit on an interesting point on how to separate this. If it's a single season, the 73 win Bulls team, that won a championship.
1: Yeah.
19: 72. 72. Sorry.
1: Yep.
19: Golden State won 73, but they didn't win the title.
1: That's right.
19: In football, I think the 85 Bears is the answer. College football, it might be that LSU team from 2020.
2: Yes, I'd agree. I think
19: baseball, it's hard to do it in a single season, but
1: because you look at the Dodgers and all the money they've spent and all the all-stars they put on the field, and they're still just 7 games over .500.
19: Yeah.
1: Now they're obviously a team that when the playoffs get here, they can roll through you.
31: But even last year, it took the game 7.
1: Yeah.
31: To win the World Series.
2: I think the variance maybe in baseball is what makes it hard to be dominant is 7-game series.
31: You know? I mean, you could say the big red machine, Reds, had a stretch of dominance.
19: 75. I mean, that's
31: the late 90s Yankees had a stretch of dominance.
1: Those Reds only won 2 World Series.
19: They did. But that 76 team was pretty special.
2: Yep. Tim Ring, the ringer. He agreed. What is up?
0: Let's go to the ringer in Sierra Madre.
2: He said, not a dynasty, but a single team. He agreed the 85 Bears.
19: Bears. I remember that defense pick.
1: Bears. Richard Dynasty pick. Michael. Dan Hampton.
19: Mike Richardson.
1: Mike Singletary.
31: Mike Singletary.
1: Wilbur Marshall.
2: Daylight Films, he said, on a singular level, the 92 USA Dream Team won by an average of 44 points every single game.
31: Yeah, that doesn't really count.
19: That's an asterisk. Totally dominant.
31: Yes.
19: But an asterisk.
2: And he said, on a short-term-ish dynasty level, the Celtics from 56 to 69, 11 rings in 13 seasons. That's pretty dominant.
31: Kareem or Walton's UCLA basketball team.
2: Yep.
19: Yep.
2: All right, the last question. We had the conversation of commencement speakers at the beginning of the show. Celebrities, actors, just anyone.
31: Dan was saying how cool it was to have Harrison Ford just gave the ASU one.
1: Yeah.
2: So it brought up the question, who is the, quote, coolest actor or actress of all time in your mind? Coolest.
1: I think there's a short list of cool actors. I think it includes Clint Eastwood, includes Sean Connery. Can you imitate Sean Connery, Jarrett?
3: Yes, I can.
1: He sounded very much like Bane.
19: Sean Connery was great in the Batman movie.
1: Yeah, right.
3: Batman, I want it shaken, not stirred.
1: In fact, Harrison Ford, during his commencement speech last night at ASU, talked about how he was a junior in college and his grades were failing, so he needed a course to ace, so he took drama. To bring up the GPA.
19: He should have taken basketball.
1: And the rest was history.
2: Wow. That's
19: I mean, Harrison Ford is up near the top of the list.
1: I think so.
19: For current actors, I would put Brad Pitt near the list. But my all-time pick, James Dean.
2: James Dean? And we got
19: very,
2: one James Dean.
19: Very short career, which kind of lent to the coolness.
1: Yeah.
19: There was a mystery about him.
1: Yep.
19: He died young. Live fast, die young, and leave a good-looking corpse. I mean, that was James Dean.
1: A good theory.
19: Yeah.
2: Yep. Keith had a good answer, I think. De Niro in his mob era, Godfather, Goodfellas, Casino, Heat. Tom said Tom Cruise, because I know off camera he's real weird, but he has had one heck of a career in the film industry and doing your own stunts.
19: Too weird to be cool.
31: I never found him cool even on screen.
2: Fair. And this one rattles off James Dean, Sinatra, Steve McQueen, Paul Newman, Clint Eastwood, and Brad Pitt. Hard to define just one. And a couple.
19: Samuel L. Jackson.
1: Oh, that's a great one.
31: That's a good
2: Samuel
31: one.
2: Samuel L. Jackson's. And
1: what
2: I think,
1: does it say on the wallet?
2: I think for now, actors, actresses, like Brad Pitt is old. He's going to cross generations, but I think Brad Pitt is cool. And I mean, Timothy Chalamet is at the peak right now. He's pretty cool.
19: Seems like a pretty cool guy status. Tom Hanks seems like a cool guy.
2: Tom Hanks does.
1: Yeah, they seem like, but that's not the kind
31: that's
1: of cool
31: not the
1: I'm
31: cool
1: looking
31: I meant.
1: For.
31: Yeah.
2: Okay, fair, yeah.
19: Okay.
2: Understandable. All right, there you guys go. You can find us on social media. We're at @Bickley_Murata on X, Bickley and Murata on Instagram and Facebook, and go tune in. 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
19: All right. Thank you, Sammy. I want to remind you, Four Peaks wants to send you and three friends to Chase Field. The next drawing is for D-backs versus Twins coming up on June 19th. Just text the word SEATS to 620-620 for your chance to win four tickets and $200 in food vouchers. Coming up next, we will talk to one of the D-backs, Eduardo Rodriguez, pitcher for the Snakes. We'll join us next. It's Bickley and Murata Mornings on Arizona Sports, the local sports leader.
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4: Yeah, D-backs started that series in Texas with a 1-0 win yesterday. The pitching staff rolling right now. Joining us right now on the Arizona Sports line, a key member of that pitching staff, one of the top pitchers in the National League this year, Eduardo Rodriguez, our guest on the Arizona Sports Line. Eduardo, thanks for joining us today.
5: What's happening?
6: Hey, how we doing, guys?
4: Doing well. Obviously, you're off to a great start. 8 starts, 4-0, 2.25 ERA. And for a guy like you that's had a lot of success at different stops in Major League Baseball, is this about the best you've felt in a while or maybe ever?
6: Yeah, I will say yes. I feel the last time that I feel like that I started a season like that was I was in Detroit, I think, on 23 when I was with Detroit. That was the last time I started like that.
5: All right, so tell us what's been behind your great string of performances, because it began in the World Baseball Classic where you were fantastic, and you've kind of kept that going throughout the regular season. What are you doing differently, if anything?
6: I mean, I will say the number one thing is executing the pitches, you know, executing the pitches we want to throw with the trust on it and just go in and have that mentality. That's what I'm saying is that's what I think has been going like that, because I'm just named WBC and the game against Team DR, which is Dominican Republic. On that game, I got a little excited because I got the velocity, you know, that was throwing 94, 95. So I got a little excited in the first inning, and I paid for it. I threw 3 straight fastballs to the wrong guy, which is Juan Soto. Mm-hmm. And he hit the ball out of the ballpark, you know. Like, after that, I'm happy that I had the opportunity to play over there with Salvi, you know, with William Contreras and the pitching coach Johan Santana, you know, and we had a meeting, and he had a meeting, like, as a pitching coach, he had a meeting for everybody over there, and he just let us know, like, follow the, like, he tried to teach you a little bit how to follow the rules, how to follow the plan and all that, keep the mentality calm and all that. So after that, like, I put it in practice when I pitch against Team USA, and besides that, I just keep doing the same way, you know, just execute the plan, never run away from it. Throw to what you got ready. Throw to what is working for you in the bullpen, what is working for you in the game, and throw to the guy you got behind the home plate, you know. So that's what I think is working for me right now.
4: Yeah, it's been working. Eduardo Rodriguez of the Diamondbacks, our guest here on Bickley and Murata Morning. Speaking about meetings with pitchers and coaches and managers, you know, coming out of that Chicago series, Erod, obviously a lot was made of Torrey Lovello bringing the starting rotation together. And having a talk with you guys, the response, and not that it necessarily applied to you, you've been very solid all season long, but the response by top to bottom, everybody in the rotation has been great. I mean, what exactly was said in that meeting, Erod?
6: Yeah, I mean, he's just like he just said, he's wanting to help us to pound strikes on, throw more strikes, and cut the walls, you know, and we know, I mean, we know like that's our job, and I love that he do that, because sometimes you need something like that, you know, and look at how we responding back, and I love it, you know, but like I said, like, it was just about that. It was just like calling the pitch better, calling the walks, and attack the strike zone. That's what it's most all about.
5: All right, so let's go back to the Mets game because I thought it was fantastic. When you came off the inning, off the mound of the eighth inning, you did not shake the manager's hand, which was a clear sign that I'm not coming out of this game. And you got 10 more pitches. You give up a bloop single, and he's coming to get you, and the fans are booing him, which I think was a, I, but I

0: think that's a sign of respect to you. I think the crowd thought this guy deserves to be able to close out this game. What'd you think of all that?
1: I mean, the fans don't say no about it. That's why sometimes like people don't know what happened behind the scenes, you know. But I love it because I tell him like coming out of the USA right there, coming out of the game, and I see he wanted me to shake my hand, and I want to go back out there. And he just told me you're done, and I just told him, hey, give me 10 pitches. If somebody get on base, you take me out. And he respected. That's what happened. Somebody get on base, and he go out there and take me out. You know, so that's why I love it, and that's why I say like people don't say no about what happened behind the scene, because that was the deal that we had to get. You know, if probably for the fans know that that's the pitches that I had, they just probably get up and give a round of applause to him for giving me 10 pitches. That's what I guess. You know.
2: Yeah, but that hit. I mean, Vientos gets on base on a 63 mile an hour screamer, Eron.
1: Yep. The funny part, that was like a little that was like, that was the first time that I get to the nine, and I was like, no, man, a blooper like that.
0: Yeah, right.
2: A lot is always talked about, and we had the discussions too on yesterday's show, you know, about the subject of complete games, and they are very rare, but it seems to be, from the outside, everybody's got a philosophy on what causes the most fatigue. Is it pitch count? Is it up-downs? Is it velocity? For you personally, when you're starting to feel it, what do you think is the biggest factor in fatigue for you personally?
1: I will say, honestly with you, I will say as a starting pitcher, I feel like we get more, myself, like if I talk to personal, I feel like I get more fatigue if I throw 100 pitches in finals, you know?
0: Mm-hmm. All right, so when
1: you throw like 20 pitches every inning, you get more tired and more fatigue. But if you go like long in the game, like seven innings, eight innings, something like that, and you just throw like 90, 95 pitches, you just go out there for 10 to 15 pitches every inning, so you don't get that much tired, you know?
2: Yeah, I got you.
0: All right, so seeing this is great with all the starting pitchers, just like one great start after another, after another, after another. Mm-hmm. How do you feel about the state of the team? Do you guys feel like you're close to kind of becoming a really good team? How do you think about the state of the team right now?
1: I feel like we are really good. I feel like that's a team, we're really good. I mean, we can pitch. We had a really good bullpen right now. Our bullpen is doing their job. Our hitting just we know when we are over there. You know, we're not online now. We're not a guy. So that's why I go out there and trust when we go out there and pitch, you know. You go out there and you know we're going to score some runs somehow, and somebody's going to be the hero of the day. And it happens, you know. Like, that's why I love baseball so much. That's why I decided to play baseball, because this is a long marathon. This is not a 100-mile race, you know.
0: Yeah, it is.
2: Yeah, it's a good way to put it. Eduardo Rodriguez, our guest here on Bickley and Murata Mornings. Wanted to ask you, too, about another pitcher who's really had it going this year, certainly did last night, Michael Soroka, his first year with the team. And that guy's had a lot of injury history that he has overcome to be the pitcher that he is right now. But how has he blended in? What has he meant to the group of starting rotation pitchers that's been together for quite some time, as you know?
1: Yeah, I just met him in the spring training, and now I had a really good relationship with him. I love it. I like the way he go out there and work. You know, I like the way the work he put every 5 days. It's amazing to see, especially the USA right there. I mean, everything that he went through, all the injuries, everything that happened to him in his career. I'm just happy that the season he's having in them. And like I say, he's go out there every day. He put in work every 5 days in between starts, working out, play catch with the trainers, everything. And he's a man in a mission, you know. He just want to prove that he can go up there for the whole season and be healthy, and I'm going to be there to push, and I'm going to be with him to push it and help him the most as I can. And I love the way he's pitching right now.
0: I know. Let's go way back to when you were a young man. I know your parents were very important to you. I remember reading when you were 8 years old that you were climbing around your father's 18-wheeler. You slipped. It was wet outside. You fell on your right elbow, and the bone came through the skin. And doctors said you would never throw with your right arm again. Mm-hmm. Is that how you became a left-handed pitcher?
1: You just said the whole history right there, but yes, that's how it was.
0: That is unbelievable.
1: That's 100% how it was, yeah.
0: What do you remember from that incident? Because that sounds pretty traumatic.
1: The only thing that I remember, is that I started throwing with my left side, if I'll be honest with you.
0: Well,
1: the rest was just pain and blood and all this stuff.
2: It's good to block all that stuff out.
0: Well, I guess it worked out for you, Erod.
2: Yeah.
0: All right. Well, we appreciate you, man. Keep up the great work.
2: Yeah, thanks for coming on the show. We appreciate
1: you, guys.
2: It, Eduardo.
1: Appreciate it. All right. Thank you, guys. Hello. Thank you.
2: Eduardo Rodriguez of the Arizona Diamondbacks joining us from Texas on the Arizona Sports Line. Great dude.
0: Yeah, excellent dude.
2: I had never heard that story.
0: Yeah, he was 18 years old. Him and his brothers were climbing around his dad's 18-wheeler. It was wet outside, fell backwards, landed on his right elbow, and the bone came through the skin. I mean, it just blew up his right arm.
2: You could give me 5 years right now just to learn how to be a left-handed thrower.
0: I
2: would ever be able to do it.
0: Isn't that something that did that? Something like that just didn't stop him?
2: Oh, that's great.
0: That's great. It's good
2: stuff.
0: Coming
2: up next, it is Tuesday. That means a round of
0: mustache. Oh, no.
3: Not a mustache.
2: We'll do it next. It's Bickley and Murata Mornings here on Arizona Sports, the local sports leader.
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2: Done, Benjamin.
0: You have got 50 ping pong balls in the ASU London lottery, brother.
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9: 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While the Diamondback bats continue to stay cold, the starting pitching continues to be dominant. And last night, it was Mike Soroka going 6 1/3, only 3 hits allowed and 0 earned runs in a 1-0 win over the Rangers. And it was back-to-back doubles in the first inning from Corbin Carroll and Geraldo Perdomo that would prove to be the difference. And the Snakes have now won 3 straight, looking to make it 4 tonight with Zach Gallen on the bump. First pitch will be at 5:05 right here on Arizona Sports 98.7 and the Arizona Sports app. And last night in the NBA, Donovan Mitchell's 43 points helped the Cavs even up the series at 2 games apiece as it heads back to Detroit for Game 5. And the Thunder continue to roll, make it 8 straight wins, a second straight sweep as they ended the Lakers' season last night with a 115-110 win. 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
9: All right, today's Arizona Sports Poll Question brought to you by Sanderson Ford. An interesting one. Would you ever attend a sporting event just to root against a team or player? Yes or no?
0: You mean like Dylan Brooks?
9: You mean like Dylan Brooks?
0: Is that what you're
9: Brooks?
0: Talking about? Dylan Brooks, man. I tell you, that was some Kendrick Lamar wake up and hate energy from Dylan Brooks.
9: What is funny, Kendrick Lamar, huge Laker fan.
0: Yeah, that is true. He is the pride of L.A.
2: That is too bad.
0: No, I would not, but I respect the hate.
2: I would not either.
9: Okay.
2: And look.
0: And again,
2: Jared brought up a possibility. Maybe it was support for SGA mixed in there. I don't think Dylan Brooks wants that out there. I think he wants everybody in the world to think that he got all grilled up and sat in the front row just to hate on LeBron.
0: Just to hate on
2: LeBron.
0: And watch
2: maybe his last game as a Laker.
0: I talk about being iced up and grilled up. I mean, that was just what a look he brought to the court last night.
9: Yes,
0: and then he's under the basket just like nodding his head and like laughing at LeBron.
2: Yeah, what percentage of people admitted that they would do that?
9: 26%.
2: Wow.
9: Yeah.
2: Good for that. The pettiness is strong in our audience.
0: The pettiness is real.
2: That's today's Sanderson Ford poll question. You can vote on it now on the homepage at arizonasports.com.
16: Mustache. Not a mustache.

0: He shaved his mustache? No, I wasn't. Actually, I didn't even know that. I didn't know that. Sorry. Got by me.
1: Oh, on a day when we brought into our studio one of the most famously facial-haired athletes in Arizona sports history, perhaps only the second to James Harden, we are playing America's fastest facial hair-related quiz sensation, Mustache.
2: Not a mustache.
1: Where I'll be presenting an audio clue from a movie, TV show, interview, or song to Bickley and Murata to tell me whether the person that's talking or singing has a mustache or does not have a mustache. They get a bonus point if they correctly identify the person. First one, the 10 points wins, and we were just talking about it. LeBron James eliminated from the playoffs. Could this be the end? No, it's not, but it could be. LeBron James, known as King James. So this is all things having to do with kings. You got it.
3: Okay.
1: All right. Dan Bickley, would you like to go first or second?
3: I'll go first.
1: Dan Bickley will go first. Dan Bickley will get this clue to start us off.

0: What a great song that is, especially the tempo change at the end. That is Eddie Vedder, not a mustache.
1: That is correct.
0: Yeah, great stuff.
1: Was that their first hit, or was Alive their first hit?
2: Alive was their first hit.
1: That was still one of their biggest hits, I would say, with the controversial video at the time. All right, Vince Murata.
2: Yes.

0: That is Chris Martin of Coldplay. I think their best song. Mustache.
1: There was one?
2: That's a good, you know, that's a catchy song.
0: I don't love a lot of their stuff, but yeah, I do like that song.
2: Remember when they did the Super Bowl and everyone was like, what the H? Why are they doing the Super Bowl?
1: Yeah.
2: All right, next clue.
0: He did have a mustache, right?
2: Enough of a mustache.
0: Yeah, okay.
2: in a dark enough 5 o'clock shadow that it will give you the points there for.
0: They also filmed a version of that video for that song, which was a total homage to a Depeche Mode video.
1: Is that right?
0: Got a little,
2: no wonder you like it.
0: A little extra oomph from me.
2: Okay, this one, I hope I got all the bleeps ready.
0: Wow, this could go down in radio history.
3: I'm the police! I run shit! You just live here! Yeah, that's right, you better walk away. Go on, walk away, because I'm going to burn this motherfucker down. King Kong ain't got shit on me!
1: Which was totally improvised, by the way. That entire scene, totally improvised. And afterwards, people were like, jaws hit the ground. And Denzel Washington mustache said, I don't know where that came from. And they're like, thank goodness. Riffed that.
2: Yeah.
0: I think that
1: particular... Jake, where you going with my money, Jake? Jake!
0: Particularly one of the best acting performances I've ever witnessed.
1: I agree. Nobody expected that from Denzel.
2: I was going to say,
1: just so happy, against, happy, nice, hero.
2: Against type, the guy who is just like the most likable, charming guy. That's how you got to do it sometimes.
0: That was a nerve-wracking movie. That was it awesome.
1: Yeah.
2: All right. Vince Murata.
0: Jared Garland.
4: Ooh. There's a naughty bit of crumpet. How's it going, Marie? Yeah. It's good to be the king.
0: That is Mel Brooks from History of the World Part 1. And in that scene, yes, he did have a wispy, tiny little curly mustache.
2: Yes,
1: Could Mel Brooks make any of those movies in this day and age? Any of them?
0: There's a new Spaceballs coming out.
2: They're making Spaceballs, too.
1: Oh, boy.
2: He's 100 years old. All right, Dan Bickley.
1: Yeah.

0: Oh, man. I don't know if I've heard that song before. Is that Dave Matthews, Not a Mustache?
1: That it is. You got it. I knew you would get it. Yeah, all right. Vince Murata, the King Edition of Mustache, Not a Mustache.

0: He comes up with clues for me. He goes real deep on stuff.
1: Yes. I try to do ones I think you will get.
2: Yeah, he challenges you.
0: Yeah. That is a band called Go West and not a Mustang.
1: That is correct. Yeah. All right.
2: Well done, Vitti.
1: Dan Bickley.
0: I kind of like that song.
3: Whoa. Oh, la, la. Whoa. King in the castle. I have a chair. Oh, go do this. King in the castle.
4: Is that Sacha Baron Cohen mustache?
1: That is correct. That is from the Borat movie. Oh, it's when he is fantastic. Very impressed by his hotel room having a chair. All right, Dan, Vince Murata.
4: Sammy, Jarrett. Sorry.
5: And striking his head against the stone. Dashed out his brains. That is the end of the chapter.
6: That's it. Till tomorrow. Good night, you princes of Maine. You kings of New England.
0: I don't know that one.
1: Wow. That was like a famous line at the time. Okay.
0: Can I hear a little bit of it again?
1: I'll play the big part at the end here.
6: Good night, you princes of Maine, you kings of New England.
0: Yeah. I'm going to say not a mustache. I don't know.
1: Not a mustache is correct. That was Michael Caine in the Cider House Rules.
2: Ooh, that's a hard clue.
1: Okay.
2: All right.
1: For the win.
2: Okay.

0: I think I'm stumped on this too. Not a mustache. Not a mustache. I don't know who it is.
1: Not a mustache is correct. That is David Bowie.
0: Oh,
1: we could be heroes.
0: Of course, I know that song.
1: Yeah, just for one day. Okay.
2: We can tie it up.
1: Here we go.
0: Yep.
3: Well, I'm going to give you a little present tonight. Because I'm from Hollywood and I'm in show business. If I got paid a lot of money to do what I'm going to do for you. I'm going to sing you a little song. Oh, I'm the king. Oh, I'm the king. I'm the new king of Memphis, Tennessee. I knocked that Lawler out last week. I'm going to knock him out again.
2: Wow.
0: Wow is right.
1: You don't know that one?
2: I don't know if we've covered this before. I don't really watch wrestling.
1: Oh, you're gonna know it.
2: Rowdy Roddy Piper, not a mustache.
1: No, not a mustache is correct. That is Andy Kaufman in his famous wrestling era feud with Jerry Lawler. This was a very strong, ended tough.
0: No, that was very difficult.
1: You guys may not be kings, but to me, you are princes among men. Another fine addition.
4: Mustache. Not a mustache.
2: You want to crown him? Go ahead and crown their ass. Yeah,
0: I thought we were going to get Sting, King of Pain. I thought we were going to get Metallica, King Nothing.
1: No, those were both on my list.
2: We're going to get King Diamond. Final thoughts coming up on the Tuesday edition of Bickley and Murata Mornings next.
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0: We've been doing Song of the Day basically since this show started, correct?
1: Yes. It's
0: like 13 years of Songs of the Day. This might be the most obscure one of all. This is from 1983. It's a band called Pieces... It's called...
2: That's how obscure they are.
0: Pieces of a Dream.
1: Okay.
0: The name of the song, Fo-Fi-Fo.
1: Wow.
0: Here we go. This came out...
2: This is very yacht-rocky.
0: After the 1983, when Moses Malone made the prediction. So he did predict Fo-Fo-Fo. Meaning the Sixers were going to sweep all three of their series.
1: Right.
0: They lost one game along the way to the Milwaukee Bucks, so it became Fo-Fi-Fo. And as I've read, their championship rings were engraved with Fo-Fi-Fo.
1: Is that right?
0: Yes. In 1983.
1: Wow.
0: The last time the Philadelphia 76ers won a championship, by the way.
1: Interesting.
0: Yeah.
1: It's been a while.
0: Pieces of a Dream, Fo-Fi-Fo. Today's Song of the Day.
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0: Now I'm going to get like really old-timey Phoenix in telling the story why I remember that song at all.
1: Oh, okay.
0: As we used to have a channel... A local channel that was kind of an MTV alternative.
1: Okay.
0: Called, what was it called? TV 61, I think it was called. They used to show music videos.
1: Okay.
0: And I watched it a lot because my family didn't have cable at the time. And they had that song in like regular rotation in 1980.
2: I was wondering how you knew about that song. And speaking of that song and the Song of the Day... The Song of the Day is thanks to Gettle Air Conditioning and Plumbing.
0: Plumbing? Not plummeting.
2: Gettle Air Conditioning and Plumbing. G-O-E-T-T-L. Keeping you cool, but it's hard to spell.
0: This is a development on the show that I was unaware of.
2: It is
0: of.
2: A development that will soon be in the open, but not quite yet.
0: Okay.
1: All right. Okay.
0: Is it a development that you forgot about?
2: I didn't forget. Like, I just did it.
1: I just did it.
0: Well, cool. We got a sponsor for Song of the Day.
1: I just did it. It's not. Well, congratulations. It's not, welcome aboard. You couldn't be in a better show.
4: Yep.
1: Right?
4: It's not exactly. Forgetting if you do it, right?
2: That's right.
1: That's right.
2: It's something I nearly forgot about.
1: Right. Right.
4: There it is. There. There's the transparency.
0: You definitely forgot to tell me about it.
2: I certainly did.
1: I certainly did.
2: But now you know.
0: The breaking news in today's show. We did hit the sounder today. It did become official. The Arizona Diamondbacks and Alek Thomas, no longer baseball partners. He was designated for assignment last week. There was a chance if he cleared waivers that he could come back. There's always the possibility when you DFA somebody that a team is going to express interest. And Alek Thomas now, a member of the Los Angeles Dodgers.
1: Wow.
0: Who traded a 17-year-old Venezuelan outfield prospect to the Diamondbacks in return.
1: And you sounded like you were aware of this 17-year-old outfield prospect.
0: Only because I had seen a tweet about...
1: Okay.
0: Somebody had tweeted, hey, the D-backs just traded for this kid. Don't know if it's related to Alek Thomas. So it was, you know, a 17-year-old prospect. Not really worthy of discussion. But then it came to fruition that
1: it
0: was.
1: Makes sense.
0: Look, I know he's a Dodger now, but Alek Thomas, I kind of hope he turns his career around. I like the guy.
1: Yeah, me too.
0: Became a frustrating watch.
1: So you're going to be cheering for a Dodgers, what you're telling me?
0: Well, I might be cheering for an Oklahoma City Comet.
1: I bet you.
0: Which is their AAA team. I would really like to see some of the Diamondbacks at the major league level get the bats going today.
1: Oh, that would be great.
0: More than a run would be really cool.
1: That would be wonderful, wouldn't it?
0: Yeah.
4: We need a new sounder. Will the Diamondbacks score more than one run?
0: Well, tomorrow we can play the 500 sounder again.
4: Oh, yes.
2: To go over 500, yes.
0: Did the Arizona Diamondbacks
1: get over 500? Yes!
4: Would love to see Gallen continue the starting pitching.
1: I would agree.
2: He's the one kind of semi-blip in this run.
4: Mm-hmm.
0: Semi-blip.
1: Don't call him a semi-blip.
2: Okay, he's a full blip.
1: He's a full blip.
0: If I'm going to be a blip, I'm going to be a full blip.
1: What a fun show we had for a Tuesday.
0: Yeah, that was a fun show. Thanks to Archie Bradley, Eduardo Rodriguez, and thanks to you, as always. Wolf and Luke up next here on Arizona Sports. Have a great day, everybody.
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4: 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The Diamondback pitching was at its best again last night in Texas. How about Mike Soroka? 6 1/3, just 3 hits and 0 earned runs, and he got his 5th win of the season. And Paul Sewald grabbed his 9th save of the year, and despite the cold bats, the Snakes got a 1-0 win to open the series, and they're right back at it again tonight with Zach Gallen on the mound. First pitch from Texas will be at 5:05 right here on Arizona Sports 98.7 and the Arizona Sports app. The Oklahoma City Thunder have made their way to the Western Conference Finals after completing the sweep over the Lakers last night in a 115-110 win. Meanwhile, the Cavs, behind Donovan Mitchell's monster performance, have evened up the series at 2 apiece, going back to Detroit for Game 5. And tonight, amidst some controversy, Victor Wembanyama will play in Game 5 against Minnesota. 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
19: Oh, Luke, Wolf, and my brothers. Are you kidding me? This does not suck buttermilk, right?
3: Ron Wolfley.
20: Hey, I was a witch blister. How are you?
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22: Live from the Casino Arizona and Talking Stick Resort Studios on this Tuesday morning. It is the Wolf and Luke Show. Wolf, what's going on?
20: Yeah, what's going on, Luke? How you doing, man?
22: Good, I'm good. We're reunited. We got Rick back. We got command and control is
20: man, how about
22: whole
20: that?
22: Again.
20: Jamal or nothing is back behind the glass, ladies and gentlemen. Rick, of course, is there once again. Rick, the ubiquitous Rick. Always there. I see Sammy the Bull and the Wedge as well. Interesting. Sammy, for some reason, always leaves us. I don't know why that is, but he always leaves. And maybe it's the fact he's been working since like 5 o'clock
22: seems
20: this
22: like
20: morning.
22: A decent reason to leave. I would leave.
20: It does seem like a good reason, but I'm ready to broadcast. I'm a little jacked. Gotta admit, a little
22: why?
20: Jacked up. Well,
22: why?
20: Just
22: why
20: because
22: it's
20: got Tuesday? A lot of good stories.
22: Okay, we just set the bar really high, and now we have to deliver. There is a lot going on, though, obviously, today, and I tell you what, we're 2 days away from the start of the NFL schedule release. Well, I shouldn't say the start. It's already started being released, but we're 2 days away from the official NFL schedule release, where we get the Cardinals schedule in order. The NBA playoffs are going now. We kind of got, like, 2 series, maybe, that are interesting.
20: Yeah.
22: Two that are over, but 2 that are...
20: Oklahoma City, once again, just plowing their way through the postseason. It's what one of the greatest teams in the history of the NBA does, ladies and gentlemen.
22: Are they going to lose a game in the playoffs?
20: That is really, can you imagine?
22: I would assume they'll lose one in the Western Conference Finals, but we're talking like one. Maybe 2. I don't see them losing.
20: I don't know.
22: The series.
20: It's just incredible to watch them play, seriously.
22: Let's start with the D-backs, though, Wolf, because they won again last night, this time over Texas. The good news is the starting pitching just continues to be suddenly elite over the last 7 games. The bad news is they really can't get a whole lot going offensively. That's their 3rd 1-0 game of the season. They won. They're 2-1 in those 3 games. Actually, their 2nd 1-0 game in the last week because they lost to Paul Skeens last Wednesday 1-0. They've also beaten Tarek Skubal 1-0. And last night, they beat Jake Junis 1-0.
20: And
22: quite a few other Texas pitchers.
20: Interesting.
22: So nothing new to report on the offense, but the pitching looks good.
20: Yeah, you know what? Honestly, watching the game last night, I was thinking to myself, how are this Arizona Diamondback team? How are they so close to being a 500 team? Now, obviously, they were 19-20 going into the game, but 20-20 right now. Mm-hmm. How are they a 500 team right now? I mean, it's amazing to watch them. And this is going to sound like a gross simplification of the truth, Basin audience. But, Court, you know, Tori, can I see you for a minute right now?
22: Can you talk to all the hitters?
20: I was just going to say, can you call the everyday players into your office right now and have a one-way conversation? Could you actually have that? I mean, it might not be a bad way to go.
22: Might be worth a try. I mean, I know we keep saying you can only do that so many times, but I mean, you can only do it so many times with the same group of people.
20: Man.
22: Apparently, he had that conversation with the pitchers that was in Chicago. Since then, they've had 7 starts. He had the conversation with the starting pitchers, the one-way conversation.
20: Yeah.
22: And it was funny because I was talking about this yesterday, and people were like, don't give Tory credit. I was like, well, he's the one that had the conversation. I'm not saying it's what triggered this, but he had the conversation, and in the last 7 starts, they've thrown 6 quality starts.
20: Yeah.
22: They have a 1.51 ERA. 6 of the starts, the 6 quality starts, have all been elite. They've all been one run or less. So they haven't even been quality starts. They've been amazing starts. So, yeah, to your point, maybe sit down with the offense now because you haven't had that conversation with them yet, clearly.
20: It's just brutal right now when you think about it. They've scored, what is it? It's 11 runs in the last 6 games. 11 runs in the last 6 games. 1.83 per game. That's what they've scored. And the Diamondbacks are hanging. They're hanging in, man, right now. They are 20-20 on the season. But they've got to get this going in the right direction. I'm very, very encouraged that the rotation is coming around because we're all hoping the rotation was going to be a stronger point on this team. And just looking down the road and the help they might actually get, not only with a rotation, of course, with Corbin Burnes specifically, but also the bullpen. And pitching and defense is what this team is built on.
22: Yeah, well, so if you go back over these last 7 games, so they lost the Chicago series, they got swept by the Cubs. That's when Torrey talked to the starting pitchers. And in those 7 games, it's been just this last week, since starting last Tuesday, they won that game 9-0 over the Pirates. But despite how amazing the starting pitching has been, they're only 4-3 in that stretch. Mm. And this is why. Here's what they scored. 9 in that first game against the Pirates, but then 0, 2, 1, 2, 5, 1.
20: 9 just feels like, how in the world did you score 9 runs?
22: Especially when you've scored 10 runs in the 6 games since then. Yes, or 11 runs, I guess.
20: Yes. Just incredible. You know, once again, the Arizona Diamondbacks finding ways to win these games. And when you are winning a 1-0 game, Basinonians, Paul Sewald, your closer, has got to be able to come out and actually shut the door. And Paul Sewald, it's incredible to watch this guy continue to go out and do what he does. When you think about it, we've seen him get lit up a little bit when he's not been in a save situation. And every time he's been in a save situation, he's gotten it done.
22: Yeah, 9 saves now for Paul Sewald on the season. He's up there among the league leaders in all of baseball. And here's Torrey Lovello after the game talking about the win for Arizona.
1: I was proud of us. I was proud of how they went out there and executed, and we won a game 1-0. It's not anything that we want to do or keep doing. We want to bang the baseball and score a lot of runs. But when you're in that position and the pitchers step up the way they did, it was a fantastic effort.
20: Soroka was an animal, was he not? he was. I loved it.
22: He's largely been an animal all season, really. Yes. There was that one bad start.
20: Yeah, the bullpen was sick, of course. Brandon Garcia, Taylor Clark coming out, but Paul Sewald, the dog that he is, to go out there and actually shut it down. Just so encouraged. There are elements here. I believe this lineup is going to come around. I believe they're going to be okay. But right now, to see the rotation go out and do what it's done and respond to their skipper the way that they have, and then to see the bullpen continue to surprise, it's very encouraging.
22: You can make a case that whatever this is, whether just all the starting pitchers suddenly magically locked in themselves a week ago, or if Torrey talking to them had some sort of impact and got them refocused, whatever it is, you can make a case starting pitching is saving their season right now, because you brought this up a week ago. You start to get below 500 and you start to get 2 or 3 right, or 4, and all of a sudden it's a slippery slope, and then you're like 9 games below 500 and you're not even in the race. They are right at 500, and that's probably what happens when you have good starting pitching and you can't hit. And there was a stretch there where they could hit, but they didn't have good starting pitching. And then back at the start of the season, they had good starting pitching and they really couldn't hit. So that probably does all even out to be right at 500. And then the question is, what's going to break? Is your starting pitching going to get worse or are your hitters going to get better?
20: Yes.
22: That's going to determine if you're above or below 500.
20: And you know, Basedonians, if you've listened to me over the last couple of decades, you know how I feel on this. Coaching is very, very important. There's no doubt about that. Coaching or being a skipper, being a manager of a Major League Baseball team, it's very, very important. Ron Wolfley reporting, no doubt. Yet at the same time, it's the players that win games. It is the players that win games. And it was very, very important, at least in the Wolfley compound, very important that Torrey called everyone into his office and had that conversation, because this is what coaches do. This is what men do when they're in competitive situations. They will challenge other men to go out and do your job. This is what they do. This is what I am accustomed to doing. Of course, this is what athletics is all about, whether it's women's athletics, men's athletics, whatever it may be. It's about challenging people that are around you in the same paradigm, challenging them to go out and do their job. And that's exactly what Torrey did. He deserves credit for doing that, for calling him in and saying, go do it.
22: He found a way to jumpstart them.
20: It got their attention, didn't it?
22: It's hard to argue.
20: It's undeniable. No, it's undeniable.
22: Even if he is going to downplay it. And I know there are people that just don't want to give Torrey credit. And look, the Diamondbacks haven't been in the playoffs in a couple of years. I get why people are frustrated. But in this case, it's really hard to look at that and say, it's a total coincidence. They went from, their numbers before that, like the two times through the rotation, they were giving up, like their ERA collectively as starters, and the two times through the rotation before that was over 11.
20: Yeah, your bias is showing.
22: And all of a sudden, their ERA is 1.51 in the last week. Also, Ryan Waldschmidt should have had a home run in the first. He hit that ball to one place in the park where it wouldn't go over the fence. You see that? Like 407 feet.
20: Yeah.
22: We'll get back into this, but I'm really
20: Waldy.
22: Interested to see what he does, because if you're talking about ways to jumpstart the offense. Wow. I would like to see somebody that the Diamondbacks drafted and developed lead the way with the hitting. You know what I mean?
20: Yeah.
22: Because look at some of the guys that they have drafted or they've been developing through their system, and Jake McCarthy's in Colorado and Alec Thomas is in LA. And am I alone on this? I'd like to see the D-backs develop a monster hitter here. Hopefully Ryan Walshman is that. All right. If you want free Sonic and some D-backs swag, text Smasher to 620-620 to win a $25 Sonic gift card, an autographed Diamondbacks baseball, plus one lucky winner takes home a $500 Sonic gift card. We come back. All right, what is the Cardinals' ideal 2026 schedule? We finally got through it yesterday, so now we got to explain it. And then I think we can all change one thing at the very end here. Well, Rick, you're in on this now. It's Wolf and Luke on Arizona Sports, the local sports leader.
0: Diamondbacks baseball.
2: Two outs. The 0-2. Swung on. And a fly ball to center field. This should do it. Barroza, he is there. He's got it. And the Diamondbacks score a run in the top of the first. And they see it all the way to the end. Your final score, Diamondbacks 1, Rangers nothing.
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3: 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I'm Kevin Zimmerman. The Diamondbacks have traded outfielder Alec Thomas to the Dodgers. Dylan Brooks sat courtside to watch the Lakers and LeBron James on the brink of elimination. And Dan Bickley says that no suspension for Victor Wembanyama rubs salt in the Suns' 2007 wounds. Those are the top three headlines on ArizonaSports.com.
4: How hilarious was Dylan Brooks sitting courtside to watch LeBron get eliminated?
5: Yo, somehow I missed that. And
6: I poke bears.
5: Yeah, right, exactly. I'm sad that I did, basically. Oh, well,
7: he almost became my favorite player after I saw
4: it. I was going to say, you can easily find it on social media.
5: And, sure.
4: And anybody that's like, oh, I'm sure he just wanted to watch basketball. Could you go less incognito than the way he went? Like, you could see his stuff reflecting on the side.
7: Yeah, I was gonna say, he's just there smiling, grill in his mouth. You could just see that from a mile away.
4: The grill was the best part.
5: I'm sure LeBron enjoyed that.
4: Oh, yeah, I'm sure. Sure, just what he wanted to see. As his season ends in L.A., as Dylan Brooks just with this big goofy smile on his face. It was classic. That is the best thing I've seen online all day. And the people who have the D-backs fans who have Goldschmidt jerseys that have just replaced the G-O with W-A. So they have Waldschmidt jerseys, like they've just taped over it. That's pretty fantastic, too.
5: It's awesome.
4: All right. So we did this yesterday. We got through. Rick, you weren't here for this, but you're gonna jump in with some veto power now. Because the NFL schedule, it's already being leaked, obviously, as they always do, intentionally leaked. So I'm not even sure if leaked is the right word. But the Cardinals and everybody's full schedule comes out on Thursday. It'll be right after our show, a couple hours after our show on Thursday. So what we did, and we did this last year too, and it ended up working out pretty well. We took all the teams that we know they're going to play home and away, right?
5: Yeah.
4: And we put them in order yesterday. It took us a little while, but we did it right by the end of the show. So now we have it. So I think we need to kind of go over it and explain why this is what we would like the most. But then I think each one of us should get to step in and change something if you want to. All right. Is that fair for everybody? Rick?
5: Yeah, I like it.
4: Jamal, you guys can veto too.
8: I like it.
4: All right. So you just want me to read it real quick and then we can just kind of.
5: Yeah, why don't you do that?
4: All right. So the way we did this, we put the bye week in week 11. That's where we started. So that's like the weekend right before Thanksgiving.
5: Yes. Okay.
4: So the way the schedule goes out starting week one, at the Chiefs, home Rams, home Raiders, at the Giants, at the Seahawks, home Jets, at Saints, home Lions, at Niners, home Commanders. Then week 11 is the bye week. Home Seahawks, at the Chargers, home Eagles, at the Cowboys, home Broncos, at the Rams, home for the Niners to close out the season.
5: Okay.
4: Anything in there you don't like?
5: Man, so you want us to start with that, so what we would change.
4: Oh, something in there you do like. Go ahead.
5: Okay, well, no, you know, I was going to say, first of all, I love where the bye is, week 11. That's where I love where the bye is. You always have to start with the bye.
4: You're the one
5: we're
4: going to
5: play 10 games before we actually have a bye, and then we're going to play 7 games after that. I like it because it's single digits at that point in time, 7 games. Okay, here we go. Focus. We've got November and December and into January. Focus. Finish strong. I like that. I like the way the season is busted up. That's number one for me. What about you guys? What's your number one thing you like?
4: I mean, I like the bye week where it is. I agree with you on that. I also like the fact that if it actually played out like this, this is probably the best part about how this played out is you'd be home in week 10, bye week, week 11, and then home for Seattle in week 12. It just feels like, and this probably isn't even true, but it feels like every time they play the Seahawks, the Cardinals are coming in having like just played a short week and Seattle somehow had 3 weeks off before the game. So it would be nice. I mean, it's going to be so tough to beat the Seahawks anyway, but it would be nice to get them in one of those games at home where you're coming off a bye and you had been home even the week before that. I'd love to make the Seahawks schedule where in week 11, they play in Thailand or something. You know what I mean?
5: Just that'd be nice.
4: With Cliff, I guess. Maybe Cliff would be command and or control.
8: I like weeks 3 through 7, where I think they could win 4 of 5
0: there, I could see.

0: see them beating the Raiders, the Giants, the Jets, and the Saints, with the only loss being the Seahawks. I think that'd be a good little stretch there for them.
1: Yeah, that is where we kind of stacked all their most winnable games.
2: Yes. Jamal, do you have anything you want to note about this schedule before I go off?
3: Well, I kind of mentioned it yesterday, but I like after the bye, the tough stretch of games, because I'd imagine after the bye week, well, by then, Carson Beck will be starting. And so if you put Carson Beck through this tough test and you can really see what he's about and what he is, maybe you can get an idea of what he is and what he could be by then. So I do kind of like that.
1: Yeah, see, I don't really feel the need to change anything, so you guys can all veto, but I will say this. Are you worried at all? And I like the bye in week 11. But are you worried at all that if the bye is in week 11, we're not going to see Carson Beck until week 12? Is it going to be one of those things where they don't want to make a quarterback change until the bye week?
2: I don't think that's going to be the case. Okay. Ron Wolfley guessing.
0: I think he's starting week one.
2: So. I don't think that's going to be the case. We will see how it all shakes out, but not worried about that.
1: We agree when the actual schedule comes out later this week.
2: Yeah.
1: We all have to.
2: Oh, yeah.
1: I know everybody does. Oh, they're going to win this, lose this.
2: Oh, yeah.
1: We all need to go on record specifically pinpointing the game that Carson Beck makes.
2: Produce, Luke.
1: We
2: produce.
1: Agree?
0: And it can be week one.
1: It can be week one. Yeah, absolutely. Okay. I just want to see the schedule, schedule
2: it's
1: first.
2: It's very interesting as well. Speaking of week one, this is the other thing about our little ideal Cardinals schedule that we put together here. I love this. Take a really tough team and put it on the road in week one to get your attention all the way through OTAs, all the way through your mini camp, all the way through when it finally comes out, of course, all the way through training camp as well. Get your attention as to who your week one opponent is going to be. When is that schedule release? In the next, this week.
1: Correct. Thursday, yeah.
2: Yeah, this Thursday. It's going to be this Thursday. Here we go. This gets your attention all the way through the off season and focuses you, especially when you get into training camp and you're pushing through training camp, not nearly as tough as it is or it was Basinonians 20 years ago, let alone 15 years ago, if not as tough as it was. But having said that, to be able to get your attention, that one team, week one, the Kansas City Chiefs on the road. Would you say that's a tough game? That's going to be a tough game.
0: Yes, and that is where I want this schedule to change, is week one and week two. I don't really have any interest in seeing them start the season at the Chiefs and against the Rams because, number one, Patrick Mahomes, I believe, is playing at week one. He's already back in a limited capacity at OTAs. So Patrick Mahomes coming back, you might have a rookie quarterback starting that stadium, which is debatably the hardest place to play in the NFL up there with Seattle.
2: Sure.
0: I don't want them to start 0-2. I think that could spiral. So I'd rather see them, you know, play the Jets in week one or the Raiders or the Giants or a team that I'm not as scared as.
2: Yeah, see,
0: like
2: I guess what I'm
0: Chiefs
2: saying.
0: The Rams.
2: See, I love that though, Rick, what you just said, because that's exactly why I want to play in week one. So it focuses the attention of every guy that is on the team. There's a lot of new faces, as a matter of fact, that are coming in. You want the attention of the intensity is there. Are you kidding me? We better get ready or we're going to get embarrassed in Kansas City. You better get ready now. That's exactly why. From your perspective, you said nothing wrong, Rick. Trust me on that, okay? That's a fan's perspective. I get that. For me, it's from the player's perspective.
1: Well, the two things
2: that's
1: I would
2: what
1: say,
2: I want. Focus.
0: I like what you're saying if I didn't believe that Carson Beck would be their starting quarterback week one. I just don't necessarily. If this is the case, I do not want to see him start week one.
1: Who do you think is more? Okay, so if this were the actual schedule, because they do play the Chiefs on the road this year, regardless.
0: Yeah.
1: I mean, they're going to play in week one.
0: I don't want Carson Beck to be thrown in there week one at Arrowhead Stadium.
1: See, I don't think he's starting until like week five. But either way, the other part of this, though, is if you play the Chiefs in week one, I mean, I'm not saying this is one of the few games we all agreed on yesterday.
2: Hey Carson, it can't get much worse.
1: Mahomes might not be playing in week one. But as we look at the schedule, the one thing I'm realizing that I don't want on Thursday is I just don't want the Cardinals opening with a divisional game. That's the one thing I don't want. Because we need to see progress from them in the division. And you guys are right. It's possible Carson Beck is starting week one. And if he is, I don't want him playing the Rams in week one or the Niners. I'm all for facing a tough team in week one. I'm all for them playing the Chiefs in week one. I just don't want a divisional game in week one because I think the Cardinals would be at such a disadvantage in that
0: game. Well, this just came out. They will not be playing the Chiefs in week one.
1: Is it a divisional?
0: Because the Chiefs and the Broncos are playing week one Monday Night Football. So, yeah, no Cardinals Chiefs week one.
1: So, we're one step closer to Cardinals Seahawks in week one or something.
2: Yeah, how about that?
1: All right. When we come back, the Diamondbacks made a trade this morning. Is it one they might actually regret at some point? That's next. It's Wolf and Luke on Arizona Sports, the local sports leader.
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0: 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The Arizona Diamondbacks go for a series win tonight at the Texas Rangers. First pitch is at 5:05, with pregame coverage starting at 4:30, right here on Arizona Sports 98.7 and the Arizona Sports app. Zach Gallen gets the start for the D-backs. And the Phoenix Mercury have their home opener tonight against the Minnesota Lynx. Tip-off for that one is at 7. 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

0: 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What more did we learn about the Diamondbacks last night in Texas? 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
1: All right, Wolf and Luke on a Tuesday morning. In case you missed it this morning, working or whatever, maybe you just got up. Although it is 10:30.
2: Damn.
1: At least get up by 10 so you can flip the map on. Alec Thomas is not a Diamondback, but it's not like he's been outright cut. He's been traded, and he's been traded to the Dodgers.
2: That shocked me when I walked in.
1: The Dodgers part? That. Well, because it happened, I think, when you were driving over here.
2: Yeah, I know. Came walking in here and said, hey, Alec Thomas got traded. What? When did that happen?
1: To the Dodgers.
2: To the Dodgers.
1: That's the part that is, it's not shocking that Alec Thomas got moved. They obviously were you know, looking to move on from him. Gambo posted this within the last hour or so. He said there were three teams that were interested in Alec Thomas, but only the Dodgers offered a player in return. So, and then he went on, you know, talking about cash considerations or whatever. So the player they got is Jose Requena, a right fielder, a prospect, very young prospect. He's not in the Dodgers' top 30 prospects. So it's not like they went out there and, you know, cashed in on, hey, we got the top prospect in one of the top systems in baseball. It's not that. And you weren't going to get that for Alec Thomas. I think the part of this that gives people pause is like, okay, what if Alec Thomas does deliver on his potential? Is he going to do it for the Dodgers of all teams?
2: Yeah. So who is this kid they got? Isn't he like 17 years old?
1: Yeah, he's a really young prospect.
2: Yeah, what's his name again?
1: Jose Requena.
2: Ah, okay, Jose. Yeah, here we go. 17 years old. Okay, we'll see in 5 years. If maybe 8. Honestly, when you think about it, a kid that is that young, that's the one thing about Major League Baseball that is amazing. You know, it takes a long time to actually learn everything you need to learn in order to be able to get better and develop at the highest level our species can generate. When you think about it, how many guys do you see in Major League Baseball that are 20, 21, 22? It happens. I know that. It does. Yet at the same time, man, 17. Can you imagine?
1: I don't think this is... Look, maybe he turns into something. That was probably your best chance to get something in return that does turn into something, is to get a guy who's just breaking into professional baseball.
2: Yeah.
1: And maybe in a few years, you're like, hey, where did this guy come from? Oh, that's actually who the Diamondbacks got from the Dodgers back in 2026. My gut is that this isn't going to be a hugely consequential trade on either side. I did want to see Alec Thomas go somewhere and thrive. The Dodgers are so loaded, they can't even get their main guy. Like, Dalton Rushing has like, I think he has like 14 at-bats this year and 8 home runs, and they can't even get him at-bats. James Tibbs is one of the best prospects in baseball. He's an outfielder. They can't get him even on the Dodgers. So for Alec Thomas, setting aside, oh, it's the Dodgers and nobody likes that, is there an organization you could go to and be more buried on the depth chart than the Dodgers right now? So yeah. I think it just got tougher for him to get back into the majors anytime
2: soon. Yeah, I would agree on that. Yet at the same time, it makes you a little nervous, doesn't it?
1: It does, you know, just because if they pull the hitting out of
2: Alec Thomas is a Major League Baseball player. Ron Wolfley reporting. He is going to play once again
3: at
2: the big league level. And maybe it's sooner as opposed to later. But having said this, the guy's an incredible center fielder. We know that. Defensively, he is fantastic. He brings a lot to a team in terms of his speed, his raw athleticism, and on the base paths. And the fact that he can steal bases, he's excellent at that. Just a situation where if he gets it figured out at the plate, and yet this is a guy that also was showing a clutch gene at one point.
1: I guess it's possible if you look at the Dodgers lineup and you just look at their outfield. You've got Teoscar Hernandez. He's not going anywhere. You've got Andy Páez, who's been a monster this year. He's not going anywhere. And you've got Kyle Tucker, who really hasn't been that great this year, but they're paying him $60 million a year, and he's good. He just hasn't been great yet this year. So he's not going anywhere. But as far as like a bench role, maybe Alec Thomas could end up there. for the Dodgers, and then he's a late inning defensive. Again, is he better defensively than Páez? Páez is pretty good defensively too, but maybe you could put him out there for Hernandez or Tucker. I don't know. I'm torn because part of me wants to see Alec Thomas succeed somewhere, not with the Dodgers.
2: I know. Just does it have to be Dodger blue? Are you kidding me? And at the same time, I love that kid. I really do, Alec Thomas, and would like to see him. I root for individuals. I don't root against individuals. It drives me crazy. Root against teams. There's no doubt about that. But against individuals, no, I just can't bring myself to do that. Having said that, I wish Alec Thomas the absolute best wherever he may go and wherever this road takes him. I would like to see him do better somewhere else eventually and actually with the Dodgers. I'm with you on that 100%.
1: Go to the A's or something.
2: Yeah, you know, he's going to the key for Alec Thomas is going to be his approach at the plate. They might want to Jedi mind trick him.
1: It is one of those things, though, where it's like, why do the Dodgers want him? Like, what are they seeing?
2: They know what they, well, again, this is just me thinking about it, but they see a guy who's an incredible athlete who will give them speed and play center field at a gold glove level.
1: No, I'm not saying like why do they want him? Like who thinks Alec Thomas can do anything? I'm not saying that. He's obviously a great fielder.
2: We can fix him.
1: Yeah, but why do they specifically, when they don't need him, they do not need him. They've got really high-end prospects that can hit that they
2: but
1: can't even
2: raw
1: play.
2: Materials are good.
1: It just makes
2: they
1: me
2: are
1: nervous.
2: Good, and they did. Hey, listen, Alec Thomas did show the clutch gene in the World Series.
1: I don't like that they like him. It's like when the Rams drafted Ty Simpson. I was like, I don't want him any. I don't want the Cardinals to take Ty. I don't want. And then the Rams took him, and I was like, now, why do they want him? You know what I mean? Like, there's just certain teams. If the Dodgers see something in Alec Thomas, it's exactly what you're saying. They believe they can fix him. But it's just like, they believe they can fix him and make him their seventh outfielder. Like, why are they the one team willing to trade something? Or do they feel like they can fix him and he could be their fourth outfielder and the first one off the bench if somebody gets hurt? I don't know.
2: Then again, the kid they traded, 17 years old. 17
1: years
2: old.
1: That doesn't hurt them. But man. It's just weird to see the Diamondbacks and Dodgers make a trade. Like, when has this happened?
2: Yeah.
1: Although I will say this, if Alec Thomas goes there and plays well, I'm not going to be rooting against him individually. You know, kind of like what you were saying, but it's not like he chose to go to the Dodgers. If he had his choice, he'd just still be on the D-backs. It's not like somebody who left as a free agent and went to the Dodgers, because I know that rubs fans the wrong way a lot. All right, when we come back, we talked about a potential big trade the Suns could look into yesterday. How about another potential big trade they could make today? Because there's a big name out there, and he might get moved in the next month. That's next. It's Wolf and Luke on Arizona Sports, the local sports leader.
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1: Luke Lipinski back to tell you about Twin Peaks, the place you want to be right now with everything going on, basketball playoffs, hockey playoffs, baseball every day. I'll tell you, basketball playoffs, Minnesota, San Antonio tonight. 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
1: All right, well, we talked about this yesterday because Empire of the Suns had brought it up. Possibility of the Suns going out and making a big trade, a significant move, what it would look like to get Zion from New Orleans. New Orleans, obviously, a team that is not even middling right now. They're at the bottom of the Western Conference, and it's not like they got a top pick in this draft, this generational draft that's coming up here. So they might be motivated to trade Zion. And what would that look like? And if you're the Suns, would you be willing to do it? It's obviously a major injury risk. You'd have to almost certainly give up Jalen Green. There's a bigger name that's out there, Wolf. And it is sounding more and more like he may actually move. And that's Giannis.
2: Yeah.
1: You all right over there?
2: Yeah, no, I'm fine. You know, just a situation where, you know, let's just trade for Giannis. You know, let's just go get Giannis. Well, and that's, suddenly that's going to fix everything. And I, you know, for me, and we were just talking about this, but Luke, for me, I don't really think the Phoenix Suns have the capital, so to speak.
1: I don't either.
2: Think they have the goods to trade for Giannis.
1: I really don't, but I see a lot out there of people being like, oh, but Giannis wants to come to Phoenix, or, you know, and this is one thing I would sort of agree with. There's always a way. It just feels like there is always a way in the NBA. I just think, I mean, unless Giannis goes to Milwaukee and is like, hey, I only want to go to Phoenix, I don't think you have a shot at getting him. I mean, right now it kind of seems like Giannis wants to play anywhere that isn't Milwaukee. So, and maybe there's a few places he doesn't want to go. But if he's like, oh, yeah, I'd go play in Phoenix because he's Giannis and he seems to like everything, that's great. What do you even have to give Milwaukee? There's going to be a bidding war for this guy. He's one of the best players in the world when he's healthy.
2: Yeah. You know, he's 31 years old right now. How many years do you think you've got where Giannis is still going to be in his prime? Because I he's in his prime now. How many more years do you think he's going to be in his prime?
1: It's hard to tell because Milwaukee was shutting him down when he didn't want to be shut down, especially last year. There was clearly some level, and he flat out said it. He's like, I'm good to go, and they're not playing me. So it's hard to tell how injured he has been. I don't know, 3 more years in his prime?
2: Yeah. Is that fair? Okay, yeah, I would say 3, maybe 4 at the most, 3 or 4 more years. So you've got that kind of window that would be open for the Phoenix Suns. You know, to me, again, what would you give up to get a Giannis? Devin Booker has got to be in that equation.
1: I think he would have imagine. To be, right? This idea of, oh, we'll just give him picks. Your first-round picks are horrible when you have them. You don't even have one this year. But when you do have them, they've been pick-swapped so many times that you need, like, 3 other teams to be terrible for your pick to even be anywhere near the lottery. Because this is what you have to remember. When the Suns do have first-round picks, and they do have one every other year, you can't trade your first-round pick away every year. So this notion that the Suns don't ever have first-round picks isn't true, but they don't have any really that you can trade in the near future. And also, for the most part, those picks are probably going to be in the mid to late 20s in the first round because they're swapped with 2 and 3 teams. So I'm with you. I think it's easy for people to say, well, yeah, just go get Giannis.
2: Yeah.
1: How? What are you giving up? I'm not even sure Milwaukee would do it straight up for Booker. You know what I mean? They'd probably want a pick in there, and you don't have a pick you can give them.
2: Yeah, you know, I still think Giannis is a bit of a unicorn. I do believe that.
1: If you could put Giannis on a team with Devin Booker, I'm interested.
2: Yeah.
1: Figure out a way to do it.
2: Yeah, no, I totally would agree with you on that one. First of all, too, if you're going to bring him in here, forget about alignment. This guy is aligned. He is the alignment. This is one of the things I love about Giannis is how competitive in his competitive fire that Giannis has and how he plays the game of basketball. I think he'd be a perfect fit here, mentality-wise.
1: Too. Like in a vacuum?
2: Oh, yes, in a vacuum.
1: If you hadn't made the massive trade for KD and you hadn't done everything you did to get Bradley Beal and you hadn't just sacrificed all of those picks, this would be a much more enticing conversation to me right now. Because then we'd be in that spot of like, all right, you like the culture, you've got Book in his prime, you've got Dylan Brooks. Is there a way that you would trade Jalen Green and several picks for Giannis right now?
2: Yes.
1: Yeah, I would. Because if you're telling me I can keep Malwatch and Fleming too, because I have all these picks I can give them, I'd be interested. It would be a much different conversation. It would be, okay, open the window and we're going for it now. Find a way to have Giannis and Devin Booker and Dylan Brooks and some of these young guys on the same team. But you don't have the picks. And that's the biggest thing. It's like when you traded all those picks away a couple years ago, this is the downside to it. Your hands are tied.
2: Yes, it is. And, you know, it's interesting that the Houston Rockets are experiencing some of the downside of what Kevin Durant might actually bring. And again, all respect to KD, of course, being one of the best basketball players in the history of the game. And at the same time, it just is such a strong reminder to me over and over and over again how critical leadership is. And nobody talks enough about it, in my opinion. You have to have talent. There's no doubt about it. You have to have talent. But man, that talent and leadership, they better go step by step. They better be in step together, that talent and that leadership. And I think that's one of the flaws. When you get a Kevin Durant and you bring him in, he's one of the best basketball players ever. Now, KD, lead us.
1: Houston didn't have to give up all the picks either. You know what I mean? So, yeah. Okay, maybe it's not working out on the floor for them. Whatever the issue is there. But they're not stuck.
2: I'm talking about they're realizing what it is. And one of the whispers that are going around the Houston Rockets right now, it's about a lack of leadership. Well, why do you think that might be? Why do you think that might be based on earnings? I'll tell you why. Cassandra, don't at me either, okay? Don't do that. But I will tell you right now, you don't have your best player as a leader. That's where it's starting to break down. That's where it breaks down. You have this unbelievable talent who is incredible, and I have so much respect for him. Yet at the same time, he's not a leader. It starts to break down the continuity of a locker room. That's why.
1: This is the Suns' first round pick next year, okay? It's the least favorable of Utah, Cleveland, and Minnesota. So the Sun, whoever of them has the worst first round pick, that's the pick the Suns get next year.
2: Okay.
1: So, and
2: appreciate that, Luke.
1: If I tried to read you what 2028 is, we'd all pass out. Because that was the easy one to read. But it just gives you an idea of like, okay, when the Suns have a first round pick, don't expect it to be anywhere near the lottery. Because it's almost been stacked so it never can be for the next few years. And so again, what if a team has a player like Giannis, there's going to be a huge bidding war for him. And I don't know how you would get involved in it. Would be like if you go to an auction and they're auctioning off some super expensive collectible car or whatever, and they're like, okay, we're going to start the bidding at $100,000, and you're like, well, I have $8. Can I get anything for $8? And they're like, yeah, you can leave. That's about it. Here's Shams, though, talking about it.
12: There's going to be a resolution by all indications between now and the June 23rd NBA draft on Giannis Antetokounmpo's future. Bucks officials here in Chicago at the draft combine are expecting to lay the groundwork for what's going to be an active next several weeks of trade conversations around Giannis. He is fully open for business both ways now, the Bucks as well. This comes in the wake of co-owner Jimmy Haslam coming out and saying that either they're going to get a long-term commitment from Giannis or trading him elsewhere in June. These conversations all stem from the fact that Giannis has told the organization for a period of months now that he believes his best fit is elsewhere, that he believes it's time for both sides to move on. I'm told that stance has not changed. And so moving forward, the next conversation will be, where are the offers going to be between now and the draft? And for Giannis, where does he want to play? Where will he commit long term? Because Kevin, he's just got 1 year guaranteed left on his deal that gives him a level of sway and power over his future.
2: Oh, yes, it does. This is going to be fascinating to watch. Where do you think Giannis might resurface?
1: So this is the real conversation, I think, because I just don't think it's realistic the Suns could get him. I don't want him in the West. If you look at the West versus the East, it is so disproportionate right now. Like if you look ahead to next season, let's say, okay, when this season ends, and make a list of teams you think could realistically win the title in the West and the East, and kind of set aside the fact that maybe just nobody's beating Oklahoma City, but try to broaden the list, try to make that list 10 teams deep. You're going to have like 7 or 8 of those teams from the Western Conference already. Do you really want Giannis in the West now too? And I don't think they would do it, but the team that could put together a package for him
2: is OKC.
1: It's the Thunder, yeah. They could do it easily. They have so much stuff they don't even need.
2: Just, you've got to be kidding me. Do you think they could put a package together with picks and players?
1: Yes.
2: Yes.
1: They have two top 20 picks in a month.
2: And you know what's amazing about it as well? Do you think Giannis would fit in that culture?
1: Oh,
13: probably.
2: No, I'm sorry. Yes, is what my guess would be. Yes. That would be horrifying. You know, OKC is already horrifying.
1: Yeah. Yeah.
2: Can you imagine if they got Giannis?
1: If I don't think if Milwaukee trades Giannis, they're going to get even value for him from anybody. But when they're going out there and the Suns are like, hey, we can give you the worst of these three teams' first round pick in 2 years. And Oklahoma City's like, okay, we can give you the 12th pick, the 17th pick, A.J. Mitchell and Lou Dort. Like, okay, well, which one?
2: I mean, talking about good basketball players, man.
1: If I'm Milwaukee or whatever, maybe Dort, I don't know what his contract status is, but you know what I mean? Like they can give you Mitchell and a couple firsts this year and another first in 2 years and another player that's serviceable.
2: Oh my goodness.
1: That looks a lot more appealing if I'm Milwaukee and I'm going to move Giannis anyway. That would be the worst case scenarios if he went to OKC. All right, when we come back, let's get back to baseball. Is starting pitching a strength for the Diamondbacks again? We'll get into that next. It's Wolf and Luke on Arizona Sports, the local sports leader.
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26: 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The Arizona Diamondbacks go for a series win tonight at the Texas Rangers. 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And the Phoenix Mercury have their home opener tonight against the Minnesota Lynx. Tip-off is at 7. 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

0: Hey everybody, Dan Bickley here. Can the Diamondbacks' run of great pitching continue? Can they win a second consecutive series? We'll talk the state of our baseball team. 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
1: All right, next question. Do you want LeBron on this episode? Wait, no, we're not doing this.
2: No.
1: He is an unrestricted
3: free agent.
1: That's tomorrow. Yeah, okay, that's smart.
2: Oh, okay, great.
1: Okay,
2: right. Goose!
1: All right, let's get to baseball, where the Arizona Diamondbacks seemingly have fixed the starting pitching. Here's the last seven games. Erod, 15 and a third innings, one run. Soroka, 12 and two-thirds innings, one run. Ryan Nelson, 6 and two-thirds innings, one run. Merrill Kelly, 7 innings, one run. Zach Gallen, 6 innings, 4 earned runs. Was he not in the meeting?
2: Yeah.
1: Was he like on his phone or something?
2: That was good. That made me laugh, Luke. That was good.
1: That's a total of 47.2 innings and 8 earned runs. A 1.51 ERA over the last 7 starts for the Diamondbacks.
2: Yeah. Everything Luke just said right there, based on our needs, what caught your attention? What was the one thing that really stood out? What made you say, oh, wow, you know, that's interesting, other than the Zach Gallen comments?
1: I can tell you what stands out to me, but okay, I didn't even say it yet.
2: Okay.
1: It's the fact that a week ago, they had 5 quality starts in 33 games.
2: There you go.
1: And they have 6 in their last 7 games.
2: Yes.
1: That's the two extremes. It was the worst in baseball through the first 33, and I'm guessing no other team has 6 in the last week.
2: Yeah, you know what? For me, it's Erod, Eduardo Rodriguez, base earnings. Are you kidding me? 15 and a third innings, one earned run? Is that what you said?
1: Yep.
2: One earned run in 15 and a third. This is not the WBC. It isn't. This is Major League Baseball, and yet Erod has gone out there and smoked it. Tapped into the WBC and what he was doing in the WBC. This is fascinating to me to see such a different performance from Erod from the last 2 years.
1: Has anybody gotten more out of the WBC this past
2: or seemingly season? So. I don't know if that's it.
1: His for the season, he has a 2.25 ERA, by the way, too. Like, we keep getting caught up in all these numbers of, oh, you know, the starters at the beginning of the year were good, and then for a while there, they were bad, and now they're good again. Erod's been pretty consistent. He's got a 2.25 ERA. You get to that range, and you're talking about, I think it's number 12 in all of baseball. You're starting to get up there among the best in all of baseball. It's certainly top 10 in the National League. He has been very consistent for the Diamondbacks this year. This is the player they went out and signed a couple years ago. In fact, 2.25 ERA is even better than the player they went out and signed a couple years ago. Michael Soroka was great again last night. Here's Torrey Lovello after the game.
4: It started with Soroka. He did a really nice job. Low pitch count, temptation to leave him in the game, but I felt like the bullpen was ready for those matchups, and it worked out really well.
2: Yeah, you know what, Michael Soroka, when you think about it right now, has there been a better acquisition by Mike Hazen, the freaky Mike Hazen, than Michael Soroka?
1: Nolan Arenado's been good, but Soroka, I would say.
2: True, but Soroka, you want to talk about a guy that, again, freaky Mike Hazen, wheeling and dealing.
1: Ildemar Vargas, does that count? I guess that was a couple years ago.
2: Well, yeah, that was. Ildemar, yeah, we're going to get to that point at some time. We're going to talk about Ildemar. But having said that, right now, Michael Soroka has stepped up and just solidified this rotation. It's amazing to watch it. It really is. We were thinking about it. Okay, you know what? Brandon Pfaadt, of course, early on, we all were looking at Brandon Pfaadt. He was going to be a guy, a regular in the rotation. We all know that's not the case now. Ryan Nelson has had a bumpy ride. Merrill Kelly's had a bumpy ride. But, man, Michael Soroka, for the most part, has just plowed through it. I think Erod and Soroka.
1: Soroka, if you go by game, he had the one really bad start at the end of April in Milwaukee, 8 earned runs in 3 innings. Okay, so that happened.
2: Yeah,
1: and that's why his ERA is 3.53, which is not bad. But if you look at the other starts he's made this season, this is his earned runs per start, okay? 0-1-4-2-1-1-0.
2: That's good.
1: That's not just giving you a chance to win every night. That's winning most nights. When you're giving up 2 runs or less in your starts. So Soroka's been, I'm with you. He's been right there with Erod. E-Rod was on with Bickley and Murata this morning, and they asked him the question I think we're all kind of wondering. What did Torrey say in that meeting? This is his answer.
3: Yeah, I mean, he's just like he just said, he's wanting to help us to pound strikes on, throw more strikes, and cut the words, you know. And we know, I mean, we know, like, that's our job. And I love that he do that because sometimes you need something like that, you know. And look at how we responded back, and I love it, you know. But like I say, like, it was just about that. It was just like cutting the pitch better, corner the blocks, and attack the strike zone. That's what it's all about.
1: I mean, you played professionally. You didn't play professional baseball, but you played professional. Do you need that sometimes as a player? The coach to just sit everybody down?
2: Yeah.
1: In your position group, I guess, because this wasn't the whole team, and just be like, look, I'm not telling you anything new.
2: Yeah.
1: I'm just reminding you how important it is.
2: You know, I talk about it all the time, Luke, but, you know, again, especially in the game of baseball, there's intensity and then there's intensity. And it's hard to bring in 162 games. Now, I realize for a starting pitcher, base runners, you're going to get 32, 33 starts in a great year for you, whatever it may be. But, you know, you've got to bring it every time. Buck Showalter, it just continues to ring in my ears where he said, Wolf, the hardest thing for a Major League Baseball player to do is show up every day ready to play. That makes so much sense to me. Like, life gets in the way. You're out there playing a game, and life gets in the way so much of the time.
1: That's why I think Corbin Carroll's so good, because it just, I don't think anything else registers with him. It's just baseball.
2: Absolutely right, Luke. I think, yes, there's no doubt about it. But, man, you just think of getting their attention and suddenly going out and, oh, you know what? Yeah, you know what? Torrey's right. Why am I nibbling the way that I am? I don't need to nibble. Let's throw strikes and challenge some of these hitters. And, man, it's had a massive impact on this team. Again, who gets the credit? The dude that is actually doing it. The dude that takes the ball and goes out on the mound and does it. He gets all the credit because he's the one executing it. But coaching is important. And that's exactly what Torrey was doing.
1: I don't remember a time seeing something like this where it's not like today we're hearing, oh, you know what? That's because Torrey spoke to everybody a week ago. We heard it basically in real time. And it's not one guy that's flipped. It's all five. Basically, I guess Gallen, we got to see. Gallen's pitching tonight, so we'll see what he did. Because six innings, sure, four in runs, it's not terrible, but that's not the level everybody else has been pitching at the last week. But I just don't remember seeing all of a sudden entire rotation go from having a 2-week stretch where they were maybe the worst in baseball,
2: yes,
1: to right now they're the best in baseball.
2: Yes.
1: Just like that.
2: You know, for me, this is just me, based on needs, but it just is testament to the respect that they have for what their skipper might be saying.
1: We come back over to football. What could Chase Bisantis potentially bring to the Cardinals offensive line in his rookie year? You're going to hear what he had to say next. It's Wolf and Luke at Arizona Sports, the local sports leader.
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0: this guy saying?
1: No, I don't think so. Yeah.
0: Well, you got a full studio. You got an edit bays here. Like, you're in position to do it.
1: I know.
0: Take like eight seconds. Chase Basantis spoke yesterday.
1: Basantis.
0: This guy could potentially be pretty important to the direction of the Arizona Cardinals. And along those lines, you know, could he potentially start in year one? He was asked if he feels pressure about that.
2: No, try not to look at social media. Just head down, grind, you know, listen to the coaches.
0: Quick answer.
1: I love that. You know what? I don't look at social media. Just head down and grind. This is who this guy is. This is who Chase Basantis is.
0: I'm guessing you don't hate that.
1: Not at all. He is a grinder. The more and more that I have gotten, the more information that I've gotten on Chase Basantis, I'm so glad that the Cardinals drafted him and not Emmanuel Pregnant. Now, once again, Pregnant, he could go on and have a great career. But this dog mentality that Basantis has, you know where you learn that, Basinonians, that a guy's got that kind of mentality more than anything else? When you sit down and you start interviewing him, when you sit down and start having a conversation, have you ever had a conversation with somebody where you learned an awful lot about that person because of the conversation that you're having? Yes, is the answer to that. Well, it's no different when you're sitting down with a college prospect, with a guy you might draft, and you're asking him all these questions. You're interviewing him. You get a nice feel for who the dude is. And the more I'm learning about this guy, the more I like.
0: Yeah, it certainly, I mean, I know every team says this. It seems like they weren't upset he was still there with their second round pick. You know what I mean? And we talked about this as it was happening. As long as they can get an offensive lineman that they believe in with that early second round pick, it really makes, it minimizes the risk of the Jeremiah Love pick. I don't think Jeremiah Love is a risky pick at all. Like I said, barring injury, anybody can get hurt. But as long as he stays healthy, I have very little doubt he's going to be a really good player in the NFL, Jeremiah Love. But if you weren't able to address the offensive line ever because you took that pick, then that's where the risk would have come in. But the fact that they could get Basantis early in the second round makes it so if Basantis plays well, it just validates the Love pick. So Field Yates has this. I referenced this quickly yesterday, but I'll go a little bit deeper into it. Field Yates, friend of the show, had a piece up on ESPN yesterday looking at the top day two and three draft picks lined up to make an instant impact. Okay. And the first name he has on his list is Chase Basantis. And he says in there, I'm particularly enthused by Basantis' short-term outlook because of Arizona's needs on the right side of its line. While I fully expect Basantis to settle in as the starting right guard, his experience as a right tackle as a freshman at Texas A&M indicates that he has the necessary versatility to play significant snaps immediately, unquote.
1: Yes, it's very, very interesting when you look at this. Where might we see Chase Basantis start? Right guard, obviously. Everyone's saying right guard, right guard. That's in. That could be it right there. But right tackle as well, to me, because of the fact that there's a premium on tackles. There just is, Basinonians, because of the edge and how gifted and how challenging the edge can be. And the fact that some of the finest athletes in the National Football League are playing edge. So because of that, there's always going to be a premium on tackles so much of the time. Right tackle, he started at right tackle to begin his college career. And also, too, Isaiah Adams. I get ready for Isaiah Adams right now. Here's my hot take on him. This is a guy that has been developing and in development, and he had a setback, and it was a lot of the injury bug that caught him, okay, and really put him behind the eight ball. Isaiah Adams is not done. This is a guy that I think could be your starting right guard. They could kick Basantis out to right tackle as well. Now, we're going to have to wait and see how it all unfolds. They're going to start him at right guard, but I wouldn't be shocked if they kicked him out to right tackle at some point in time during the season. And then Isaiah Adams took over as right guard. Having said that, here's my hottest take.
0: Okay? Oh, this wasn't even your hot take. I have one, too.
1: You want to say something?
0: No, I want to see if this is what you're going to say.
1: I want to hear it from you.
0: Well, I was going to ask you, are you so sure that's the move? As opposed, like, are you more confident that Isaiah Adams gets it

0: Or is it possible Elijah Wilkinson's just okay? Like, he did start 17 games last year for Atlanta. He didn't just wander into the building. Sure. They went out and intentionally added him. I mean, we all act like they just don't even have a right tackle. I'm not an offensive line expert. I'm not going to sit here and pretend I scrutinized Atlanta's offensive line last year.
1: Right.
0: So I'm not saying Elijah Wilkinson is suddenly going to be amazing, but we all, and I do this too, act like they don't have a right tackle. They do have one. And he did start every game last year for Atlanta. What if Besantis is just really good as the guard and Wilkinson's okay?
1: Yeah. You know, why didn't they sign him? Why didn't they sign Elijah Wilkins? You know, I mean, again, it's a situation where rarely are you going to let a tackle walk out of your facility building or your headquarters. I'm just saying right now, it's...
0: Your hot take is not that Elijah Wilkinson's going to be the answer at right
1: I don't know if Elijah Wilkinson is going to be the answer at right tackle. I'm just saying my hot take is this. My grassy knoll thought of the day, Basinonians, gather around the transistor and press the ear. Isaac Seumalo moves to right guard.
0: Did not expect that.
1: Besantis and you move him to left guard.
0: Why
1: and
0: do all
1: the
0: this?
1: Reason why you would do that is because the left guard, no position gets more help on the offensive line than the left guard position.
0: Because you have Paris.
1: He gives more help, and he gets more help on the left side. Most of the time, you've got a right-handed quarterback, and because of that, the blind side is to the left side, is it not? That's one of the reasons why you will slide your protection a lot of the time to that great edge rusher that is most likely going to line up on the right defensive end on that line of scrimmage, and because of that, the left guard gives more help a lot of the time and also gets more help, theoretically. Okay, it doesn't always work out that way. But having said that, that's where you would put a guard if you felt like you had somebody that you wanted to give a lot of help to, like a rookie, a young guy, and maybe that's why you would put him there. That is probably not very likely to happen, but it's my grassy knoll thought of the day.
0: All right, let me throw this then at you too. And this is not like a rhetorical question, because that's interesting to me what you just said, because I haven't heard that anywhere else.
1: And Isaac Seumalo, by the way, played right guard for the Steelers.
0: Let me go back to Elijah Wilkinson again for a second. I don't know how I got in this position where I'm like...
1: He played both guards, but he also played right.
0: So if Wilkinson, I assume he played right tackle for Atlanta last year?
1: Yes.
0: And Penix is left-handed? So is that a more important position in Atlanta?
1: Yeah, could be.
0: Now, I mean, again, they still let him walk. But maybe it won't be as important here. I don't know. I know for me personally, I talk about their offensive line like they only have four guys. They do have a right tackle. So if Besantis and Seumalo flip, or if Besantis is able to start, I feel a lot better about their offensive line. Not that it's going to be like, you know, the best in the league, but that it would be significantly better than last year, at least.
1: I think Besantis is going to get that shot. He's going to start. I think the most likely place he starts is right guard.
0: We had Rick and Jamal pull all this audio of Chase Besantis. Was there 25, maybe 30 cuts here? We played 1 5-second cut.
1: I know.
0: We probably should.
1: I blame you for that.
0: That's fair. That's fair. Okay. All right. When we come back, the Diamondbacks are 40 games in. They're an even 20-20, and 40 games is the quarter mark of the season. So let's hand out some quarter season awards next. These were a lot tougher than I thought they were going to be. It's Wolf and Luke on Arizona Sports, the local sports leader.
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3: 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I want to see Carson Beck play. No, like over anything.
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13: 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The Arizona Diamondbacks go for a series win tonight at the Texas Rangers. 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Sticking with the Snakes, they traded outfielder Alec Thomas to the Los Angeles Dodgers this morning. The D-backs received minor league outfielder Jose Requena in return. The Phoenix Mercury have their home opener tonight against the Minnesota Lynx. Tip-off for that one is at 7. And some sad news out of the NBA. Memphis Grizzlies forward Brandon Clark has died at the age of 29. He played his high school basketball at Desert Vista in Phoenix. 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

0: It's Gambo. What more did we learn about the Diamondbacks last night in Texas? We'll react and look ahead to Game 2 on today's Burns and Gambo show, 2 to 6 on the Arizona Sports YouTube channel, the Arizona Sports app, and of course, 98.7 FM.
1: All right, we are 40 games into the D-backs season. Feels like we were just out there for the home opener.
2: Yeah.
1: I guess this is what happens in baseball when you play pretty much every day.
2: Yeah. Difficult to show up every day, well, ready to go.
1: We're going to do our quarter season awards.
2: Oh, okay.
1: We're going to bring command and control. That's how big this is. Not just command or control. Command and control.
2: Yes.
1: We're going to do three now. We're going to do three later in the show, okay?
2: Okay.
1: I don't know about you guys, but when I started coming up with my answers here, I had like an out-of-body experience of like, would I have said any of these answers 40 games ago?
2: Yes.
1: So what we're going to do this segment is pitcher you trust the most at the quarter mark.
2: Okay.
1: Unsung hero of the first 40 games. MVP.
2: Okay.
1: Of the first 40 games.
2: I like that.
1: Just for the Diamondbacks. Okay, everybody good to go?
2: Okay, I'm good on that.
1: I got to be honest, man. I'm looking at my three answers and I'm like, if me from now had gone back in time to tell myself this a month and a half ago, I'd have been like, what are you, who?
2: Right.
1: Okay. Let's start with pitcher you trust the most. Okay.
2: Okay.
1: I know you're not going to go first. So I'll go first.
2: I'm not going.
1: I'll go first. We'll just go through command and control and then we can, Rick, you'll go first on the next one. Jamal on the third one. I'll go E-Rod. At this point, a 2.25 ERA. He really hasn't had a whole lot of bad outings. He had a couple where he gave up four runs, I believe, but 2.25 ERA is, you know, again, now we're 40 games into the season. I don't expect him to have that ERA all year, but that's pretty good. There's been some good guys in the bullpen this year, but I'll go with E-Rod. Four quality starts to lead the team as well. Rick?
3: All right. For me, there's a caveat with mine. I hope that's okay.
1: Okay. Wouldn't have it any other way.
3: The pitcher I trust the most is Paul Sewald in a save situation.
1: Okay. Yes. In a save situation. Yes. That's the caveat.
3: Yes. Okay. Paul Sewald has been nails when it's been a save situation. If it's outside of a save situation, I'm scared. If it's a save situation, I trust no one else more.
1: Okay. That was several caveats, but I understand what you're saying. Paul Sewald, safe situation. Yes. That was the other one I was looking at. All right, Jamal.
4: I'm also going to go E-Rod.
1: Okay.
4: I think coming off of one of the biggest starts in the World Baseball Classic for E-Rod, and he's just kind of been able to carry over into the regular season. He's 2.25 ERA. Yeah, I'd go with E-Rod right now.
1: He's had several games where he hasn't even given up. He's had three starts this season where he hasn't even given up a run. And he's had
2: just incredible
1: three more where he's only given up one run. So six of his starts this season, he's given up one run or less. And he's pretty consistently given them at least six innings in those games. Yeah, I gotta go with E-Rod for the second time, even though nobody asked me.
2: Okay. Yeah, that's good. Okay, for me, I'm with Rick on this one. Paul Sewald is the guy that I trust the most in a save situation. And he's the closer, Basinonian, so he's going to get the opportunity to go out and save games. How many blown saves does he have this? He doesn't have a blown save.
1: Good, let's keep it that way.
2: He is 9 for 9. He is 9 for 9 in save situations. When he goes out there and takes the ball and it's not a save situation, oh my goodness, you don't know what's going to happen. You're sitting there going, Paul, what?
1: Are you the same Paul Sewald?
2: Just, for me, it just highlights how different a closer is.
1: Fine, I don't need him pitching in non-save situations. Right now, I need him closing games. And if he's getting it done, would you say 9 for 9?
2: Yes. Okay. The mindset of it all. Paul Sewald, the pitcher I trust the most.
1: All right. Are you all right? Yeah. Before we go any deeper with this.
2: My tongue.
1: I was going to say that looked not comfortable.
2: That's what happens when you sleep 3 hours.
1: Would any of us have thought we were going to say E-Rod or Paul Sewald before the season?
2: Yeah, no.
1: Nope.
2: No.
1: And I think it's about to get weirder. Okay. Unsung hero. I mean, this is supposed to be a little off the radar.
2: Right.
1: Rick, you want to go first here?
3: Yeah, okay. Sure. My unsung hero, Juan Murillo. Ooh. Juan Murillo has been great for the D-backs this year.
1: He has.
3: And nobody's really talked about him. So therefore, he's an unsung hero. So 1.93 ERA
2: Man.
3: Is the best of any pitcher on the team, starter or reliever. So he's been incredible. His whip, walks, hits per innings pitched, is 0.750. That's very good. I was going to go Taylor Clark, but Juan Murillo has been slightly better. 4 earned runs in 18 innings. 18 and two-thirds, actually.
2: Yeah, man, how about
1: he's
2: that?
1: Been good.
2: That was a lot of numbers right there.
1: Definition of
2: wrong around.
1: Didn't they take
2: surprise?
1: I thought they took him from the Dodgers at some point too, right? So I'm pretty sure the Dodgers. He was in the Dodgers system. Either way, yeah, great answer there, Jamal. Who you got?
4: Okay, this is going like way off the radar, but I have a reason.
1: More off the radar than Juan Murillo.
4: Well, yeah, okay. Yeah. Oh. Way more. I'm going James McCann. Not necessarily for what he's done on the field, because I'm not sure if he could hit a beach ball right now, but I think Gabby goes down and he kind of holds it down for all the pitchers. And I think he has he's not the reason, but I think he has a part in the starting rotation success over the past few weeks, just because of the confidence he gives the starting pitchers and just kind of the voice that he is with those guys. I think he's a leader in that clubhouse, especially for the rotation.
3: And he saved the bullpen.
1: Yeah, he's
3: four
1: appearances, and three of them have been really good. Actually,
4: that was actually the main reason.
3: Also, I do want to say that Brandon Garcia has a 0 ERA, which would lead the team, but he's just only pitched in 5 games.
2: Man, do I like him.
1: I thought my unsung hero thought you guys were all going to look at my unsung hero and be like, wow, that was just kind of off the radar. Okay, it's nowhere near as far off the radar as their answers.
2: Okay.
1: You going next?
2: Who's
1: year?
2: Yours? Yes.
1: I was going to go with Nolan Arenado, who took a lot of heat early in the season, but has actually been one of their best hitters this season. Now, 40 games in, he has been one of their very best hitters. And in terms of average, he's hitting .273. Again, a lot of that has come after the first 2 weeks of the season. He's got 6 home runs, got 18 RBIs. He is very good defensively. I know he had a couple blips on the radar earlier this season, but if you're looking at hitters, he's been one of their three best for sure.
2: Yeah, you know what?
1: And nobody talks about it.
2: I think I'm liking yours better than mine.
1: Uh-oh, what's yours?
2: Because I had ADC, Adrian Del Castillo.
1: All right.
2: I did.
1: This has been a team of unsung heroes so far.
2: Absolutely. But, you know, again, the unsung hero. I think Nolan Arenado is too much of a known commodity to me, and it's the reason why I didn't think of him sooner. I thought of ADC and the fact that he's fourth on the team in terms of RBIs with 16.
1: That's wild, because he doesn't even really have that many at-bats.
2: Exactly. You know, and yet this guy has come through with some really big hits for the team as well. So, yeah, I'm going to say Adrian Del Castillo is the definition of an unsung hero.
1: I like all these answers because we all had very different reasons. I did not think I was going to have the most well-known player with Nolan Arenado, but I also haven't heard anybody say a word about Nolan Arenado in a month, so I'm going to put that. Nor has anybody sung about Nolan Arenado.
2: He got off to a rough start.
1: He did, but he has turned it around considerably.
2: Indeed.
1: All right, MVP, who wants to go first? Jamal, you want to go first? I have mine. I mean, I can go first.
4: Yeah, you can go first.
2: Go ahead.
1: This is the definition of what I really have said that before the season. Statistically, it is not even close. It's Eldemar Vargas.
2: There can only be one.
1: Eldemar Vargas is the team MVP.
2: If you were going to say team MVP right now, there can only be one, right, Rick?
3: Yeah, mine's also Eldemar Vargas. I mean, he's scuffling a little bit as of late.
1: Yeah, he has.
2: Yes.
3: But he is still hitting .331, and no one else is close to that.
1: I do not believe he will be the team MVP at the end of the year, or if we do this at the halfway mark either. But if you just set the names aside and look at what everybody's done in the first quarter of the season, he's what, number one in RBIs, number one in hits. He's the only guy hitting above .300, and he's hitting .331. He's not striking out much. He's got a couple triples. He leads the team in doubles.
2: It's
1: like,
2: not only that, too. He's played a really good first base, has he not?
3: Yeah, he does. Yep. And he's filled in around the diamond at other positions when he's needed, too.
2: Exactly.
4: Plays everywhere.
3: Jamal, do you have a different answer?
4: I was debating between him and Erod, honestly, because Erod's kind of held that
3: rotation.
4: You can't
3: give it to a pitcher.
4: Yeah, but he's kind of held that rotation down. But I'm going to go.
1: Don't give in to peer pressure, Jamal. Yes. You give it. Whoever you
3: want. No, give in to peer pressure for me. I'm a good person to give in to peer pressure from.
1: Honestly, I don't know about that.
2: Yeah. For me, there can only be one. It's Eldemar Vargas.
1: Think how insane that is.
2: He leads the team in runs batted in. Would you say that's a big metric? He's tied for number one in home runs.
1: He leads the team in everything. He leads the team in total bases.
2: He leads the team in batting average, as you said. .330. This... There can only be one.
1: He leads the team in batting average by 50 points, and second place is Jose Fernandez. How is this team
2: Jose
1: 20-20? But again, if before the season somebody had walked in here and said, hey, well, you guys are going to do the quarter mark awards. When you get to MVP, it'll be a unanimous Ildemaro Vargas. We would have been like, oh, we're doing Reno's awards? That's cool. That's okay. Wait, no, this is maybe, actually the Diamondbacks.
2: Don't you mean the unsung hero for Ildemaro? No.
1: The Devils are going to London, and you could, too, win a trip for two to see ASU against Kansas at Wembley Stadium with royal box seats, sideline passes, airfare from Phoenix, and a four-star hotel stay, among other things. Listen for daily trivia keywords to enter, brought to you by Desert Financial. When we come back, let's go football. Let's go NFL. Is it possible the Vikings brought in Kyler Murray to be the backup? Is that really something we're going to pretend is a possibility? That's next. It's Wolf and Luke on Arizona Sports, the local sports leader.
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6: 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And they see it all the way to the end. Your final score, Diamondbacks 1, Rangers nothing.
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1: I love this music.
2: What do you say we get on our horse and ride across the open field?
1: Just like that?
2: Yeah.
1: Okay.
2: Hey, what up, YouTube? Shaka, bro.
1: If you'd like to see Wolf ride an imaginary horse, log into YouTube now so you can see this.
2: Right? There it is.
1: I can see the viewership numbers just skyrocketing right now.
2: That's right.
1: I'm going to read you a quote.
2: Shock.
1: From Tom Pelissero. Okay? He was on the Rich Eisen show. You just tell me if you believe this, okay? It says, quote, and talking about the Vikings, it says, quote, they envision it being a true competition, Kyler Murray versus J.J. McCarthy. And both these guys are going to go into this believing they're going to win this job. I don't know, frankly, how friendly that quarterback room is going to be. It's going to be a very competitive quarterback room. From everything that I've understood, it is truly wide open. They're keeping an open mind as a coaching staff, unquote. That's Tom Pelissero on the Rich Eisen show right there. Sounded like me, but trust me, that was Tom Pelissero.
2: Wow. Okay, so can I just say right now, based on insight, I cannot wait to see how Kyler Murray responds to this. This is going to be the first time since college, of course, that he's had to go out and compete for his job. Really interesting to see how he reacts and responds, especially in a brand new paradigm. This could be exactly what Kyler Murray needs to kick him into the next level, or a disaster.
1: Am I really supposed to believe Kyler Murray chose to go somewhere where he wasn't told he's going to be the starter? So how are they going to determine this? Based on preseason and training camp? That's how they're going to decide?
2: I would imagine, yes.
1: All right, percentage chance. Let's go around the room. Percentage chance that J.J. McCarthy is starting week one. I'm going to say 3.
3: 12%. Actually, 9%.
1: You want to say 9%?
3: I'm going to give it 9%.
1: It's just so you can play the... I thought you were going to play this cut earlier, actually. Jamal, percentage chance that J.J. McCarthy's starting over Kyler Murray
16: week one? It's, you know, that... I call him 9.
1: Yeah, so Kevin O'Connell weighed in with 9%.
4: Zero.
1: Okay. Yeah, I thought 3 might be a little high, actually. Wolf.
3: Jamal thinks Kyler's going to have success. And
1: yeah, I think they're going to start
3: so
1: him.
3: Good. You know, I don't.
2: Yeah, once again, I think Kevin O'Connell is going to put him into an offense that is going to really magnify his skill set. And because of that, I'm going to say 5%.
1: For McCarthy.
2: For J.J. McCarthy, yeah, 5%. Having said that, though, I wish Kyler well. But if he goes out there and plays with fear and shows that fear to his teammates, all bets are off.
1: Yeah, it's new. It's you know, it's a cool opportunity
2: it
1: if you're Kyler Murray.
2: For him, yes.
1: You can be, you've heard the criticisms through the first 7 years of your career. Now, if you're Kyler Murray, you know, you have to sift through which of those criticisms were legit, which ones are just people complaining. You know what I mean? And then you have to be honest with yourself. Okay, there were some legitimate criticisms. He's been to one playoff game in 7 years.
2: Yeah.
1: So what can he change? Now is the opportunity to change it. He's going to a good team. He's got Justin Jefferson, among others.
2: Change everything.
1: Yeah.
2: He could change the course of his career.
1: I cannot believe in any scenario, Kyler Murray's healthy and J.J. McCarthy is starting over him. It is unique. I will say this. They did use a high pick on J.J. McCarthy 2 years ago, but he was hurt the whole first year. So it's really like a guy you just took in the first round and he's going into year two and you're already going to replace him with a guy that you just brought in. So maybe it is more of a competition than I am giving it credit for, but I would be stunned. Here's Kyle Brandt on the NFL Network talking about it.
17: You know what that tells me is that Kevin O'Connell had seen enough. I don't know. Like, the fact that they made that move at this part and O'Connell and et al. Are saying, like, go get Kyle, like, go get him in probably to be the starter. Maybe he's seen enough. Maybe he hasn't seen everything he wants. But again, Willie, I mean, this is the guy he drafted, right? It's not like he was brought on. The guy was already there. I just think, like, once you bring Kyler Murray in, a guy with his experience and his talent, I don't think Kyler's God's gift to winning championships. I don't. But I think he has a lot of things that Justin Jefferson doesn't. And I'm here for this, like, with the Vikings. I'm here for what is the breakdown going to be of who gets the reps with the ones. Is it a true, when does he declare a starter? Does Kyler come in and it's just over? Ooh. Or is it an open competition? And is it a fair open competition? Will J.J. McCarthy actually have a chance to win it? Because if he comes in healthy, underdog, you know, knows the system, all that, maybe he has some advantage.
1: Let me give you their stats, okay?
2: Okay.
1: Because I know that there was, I know Cardinals fans by and large fell into two categories of, man, they waited too long to move on from Kyler.
2: Yeah.
1: There are some that are like, they didn't give him a long enough rope. Okay. So Kyler Murray, 7 years in the NFL, 87 starts. So even with the injury, still made 87 starts. Minnesota took J.J. McCarthy with the 10th pick in the draft. He has played 10 games and they're already done with him. Probably done with him. So those are probably the two extremes. I mean, giving a quarterback 7 years if you're not seeing progress is maybe a little long. But given a quarterback only 10 games, and look, we've all seen J.J. McCarthy play. He does not look good. But he's played in 10 games in the NFL. Like,
2: yes.
1: If you were going to take him with the 10th pick in the draft, you'd think you'd give him at least, I don't know, 20 starts?
2: Yeah, there's got to be something else there. There has to be something else there. Like his meeting room demeanor, so to speak. There's got to be something else that is there that Kevin O'Connell has got his radar up on, looking at him saying, I really don't know if this guy is going to be the guy. But having said that, this is why it's fascinating to me. Basedonians, can you have a quarterback that will lead a team if he goes out and plays afraid and shows that fear as he's playing? Can you actually have that on a football team? That's Kyler has a brand new paradigm to change everything. He can change everything, change the narrative surrounding him. He's starting all over with this brand new team. He's a smaller guy. And if he goes out and plays with abandon, guess what? His team will rally around him like you've never seen. They will rally around that quarterback because he is diminutive. Having said that, if he goes out and plays with fear, that's the wild card of this quarterback competition. Never forget it.
1: Justin Jefferson, Jordan Addison, Juwan Jennings. That's a lot of J's, but that's a pretty good receiving core for whoever wins that job to throw to. But I'm going to go back to that Pelissero quote, Wolf, and I'm just going to isolate one sentence, okay? I don't know, frankly, how friendly that quarterback room is going to be. That was in the middle of everything else he was saying. He was talking about how both guys feel like they're going to win this job.
2: Well, that tells me that it's legit.
1: Yeah.
2: They're going to open it up to a real quarterback competition.
1: Think about how volatile that could potentially be. If J.J. McCarthy really thinks he's going to win the job, if there's something to what you said, if maybe part of the reason Kevin O'Connell's moving on so quickly is he doesn't like his demeanor in meetings or whatever. Because, again, O'Connell was the guy who wanted to draft him.
2: Yeah.
1: Imagine how sour J.J. McCarthy could be, how bad that could go, or flip it around. What if McCarthy does deliver like a first rounder and Kyler somehow isn't starting? Like, what if Kyler starts the first few weeks and they don't win and McCarthy gets the, like, how happy is Kyler going to be that he left to go be a backup somewhere when he definitely could have gone somewhere to be a starter? So, yeah, I don't know. Something to keep an eye on in Minnesota. All right, when we come back, we are going to take you through the top stories of the day with Wolf and Down Your Lunch. 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
3: 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The Arizona Diamondbacks go for a series win tonight at the Texas Rangers. 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And the Phoenix Mercury have their home opener tonight against the Minnesota Lynx. Tip-off for that one is at 7. And that is what is trending now.
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7: Hi, noon on a Tuesday. It's time for Wolfing Down Your Lunch. And Rick is here. Rick?
3: All right, guys. The Arizona Diamondbacks traded outfielder Alec Thomas to the Los Angeles Dodgers this morning for minor leaguer Jose Requena. Will this move end up backfiring for the Diamondbacks?
7: I don't think it will, but we probably need to identify what backfiring means. I mean, it is possible that we're watching the Dodgers play the Braves in the NLCS and Alec Thomas comes in a key moment and delivers a big hit. You know, they put him in as their defensive replacement in the outfield in the seventh inning for whoever, and we know he does have the clutch gene because we saw it in the playoffs a couple years ago, and he is a great fielder. So it seems like, and I was just trying to hash this out earlier on the air, it seems like the Dodgers wanted him as a potential fourth outfielder, because again, if you look at their farm system, they've got some really good outfielders that they aren't even calling up because they don't have room for them yet. But maybe Alec Thomas, lefty, good defensive player, is a little bit different than anything else they have.
2: You know, once again, I don't root against players based on innings. I really don't, especially as good of people as Alec Thomas is, as far as I know. So I'm not going to root against this guy. Is it going to backfire on the Arizona Diamondbacks? I truly don't know. Do I hope Alec Thomas goes on and regains the confidence and the development and the goodness that he was showing a couple of years ago? Yeah, absolutely. I hope he does that. For the Dodgers? No, it's going to be really, really hard to do that yet. Having said that, man, I believe Alec Thomas is going to be back and he's going to be better at some point in time, whether it's with the Dodgers or some other team down the road. He's got to go through a major change, especially in his approach at the plate.
7: I just don't see how he's going to get consistent enough playing time on that team to be something that, like, everyday D-backs fans like, oh, how can we give him to the Dodgers? It might just be a still point moment here or there in the postseason or something where he delivers, but I mean, the Dodgers have a lot of guys ahead of him.
3: All right, we saw LeBron James and the Los Angeles Lakers get eliminated from the playoffs last night by the Oklahoma City Thunder. Phoenix Suns forward Dylan Brooks went viral for sitting courtside. This takes us to our Sanderson Ford poll question, which you can find now on arizonasports.com. And it asks, would you ever attend a sporting event just to root against a team or player? Yes or no?
7: Oh, yeah.
2: No.
7: To root against the team? Sure. No. Yeah, absolutely. I would do that. Yes.
4: Don't play in a men's league, Rick.
2: Yeah.
4: I'll be there.
7: Jamal would go
2: what
7: just
2: does
7: to root
2: that
7: against.
2: Mean?
3: I'll just throw the ball at your head.
7: Just to root against Rick. I thought we were talking about pro teams, but yeah, I guess it doesn't say that.
2: For me, I don't like crowds. You know what I mean? Based on audience, I don't like crowds. So I wouldn't go. I'll just stay here and watch it. Where I can yell at the Matrix. Why wouldn't I do that?
3: That's fair. No, I just, okay. If Jamal did that, I'd just start throwing the ball at him.
7: I feel like that would,
4: I'd wear my grill.
7: I'd just sit there in the front row.
3: You have
7: smiling.
3: A grill, Jamal?
2: This is great. Grill we got money. A grudge going on behind the glass.
3: I'll take some of that grill money.
7: Wait, so am I the only one who's, you just said you're going to throw a ball at his head and now you want his money?
3: Yeah.
7: I would absolutely go to. I'm not only that. I'm sure I have gone to a sporting event to root against the team. Not a player. Not. Okay. It's
1: I don't know. That doesn't interest me. But yeah, if I was, I don't know, pick a team.
2: You're
1: that I don't
2: a like. Bum!
1: No, I wouldn't even know that I'd be vocal about it. I would just enjoy, I don't know, there's maybe a hockey team that I would go root against if they were still in the playoffs, but they're not. So not
3: I definitely go to games to root against the teams and players.
2: Yeah, there were some guys that actually showed up to football games back in the 90s, as a matter of fact, Bay City teams, who went there to root against certain teams or players.
3: So I go,
2: sometimes,
1: if you move to a city of a team you don't like, you're still going to go to some games.
2: Yeah, but sometimes when you lean over the rail and yell something about somebody's mother.
3: Well, I'm not going to do that.
2: You might actually get punched in the face.
1: Well, you might deserve it if you're going to do that. I'm just not doing that.
3: No, I go to watch a certain Los Angeles basketball team play, and the player's initials are B.B., and I boo him every time he touches the ball.
1: Wow, that's very cryptic. You don't have to.
3: Bradley Beal.
1: Every time he plays, so you've gone what?
3: Well, twice? I went the one time he played the Suns, and every time he touched the ball, the entire crowd booed him.
1: Man. Was, all right. That's
3: fun.
1: Okay.
2: That's deep, right?
1: Yeah.
3: Anyway, I'm going to vote yes.
1: Okay. Please do.
3: And, you know, I haven't used this new ArizonaSports.com yet. It's taking a while for the results to load. So let's try that again.
2: All right.
1: Here, I'll do it for you.
2: Okay, you doing it?
1: No is winning, 73%.
3: Okay. There you go. Thank you. Boy, I don't know why it's not working on my computer, but I'll have to talk to...
2: 73% say they don't show up?
1: I'm surprised by that.
2: Seriously?
4: There's not enough haters in the world. What's going on?
3: No, we're a nice fan base.
1: You're telling me there's not Lakers fans voting in this that wouldn't go to a Suns game to root against the Suns? If we were all in San Antonio, would we not go to root against the Spurs?
2: Fans with a heart. Interesting.
3: Real quick, we have to get to
1: the
3: contest.
1: We
3: got to
1: give away something very important.
3: But is LeBron coming back, and will he be a Laker?
1: He's definitely coming back. There's no way he's going out without like a LeBron tour for a year. So he's 100% coming
3: LaTour.
1: Back. Yeah, a LaTour. I don't know if... Man, why'd you make me say that? I don't know if he's coming back with the Lakers.
2: Yeah, he's coming back as a Laker.
1: Laker.
3: Yes. Okay, I think he's coming back, but as a Cav.
1: As a Cav?
2: Oh, wow.
1: Yeah. All right.
2: That would be cool.
3: All right.
1: All right. That was Wolf Down Your Lunch.
2: Son. It's time for you to come home.
1: I think he could win a title there in theory. Well, not really, because Oklahoma City's still
2: cool,
1: in the league.
2: That would be cool, Rick. I like that.
1: It's time for Devils in London.
6: You know, fish, chips, cup of tea, London.
8: Devils in London. Arizona Sports is qualifying you to win now.
9: I'm coming to London.
1: All right, first I'm going to give out the number. This feels important. 602-260-9870. All right. This is a ridiculous giveaway. You don't just get to go to London if you call in right now. That's not how it works. I mean, you can on your own dime separately if you want. But you get entered in. If you can call in right now and answer this trivia question correctly, you will get 50 entries in to a massive giveaway that we are doing here. Okay, so... here's the question. I'm gonna throw out the question right now.
2: Yeah.
1: Then you're going to call 602-260-9870.
2: Is it okay if I say the number after you throw the question out?
1: Yes. Okay, just don't answer the question.
2: All right, good.
1: Okay.
2: I'm ready for this.
1: All right, so here we go. All right, here's the question. Call in during the break. We'll have somebody on the air when we come back.
2: Yeah.
1: Big Ben is not the name of the clock tower. The actual name is Elizabeth Tower. What actually is Big Ben? That's the question.
2: 602-260-9870.
1: Okay. All right. When we come back, we'll have the answer to that and potentially a winner. Are we giving the Diamondbacks bullpen enough credit? We'll get into that next. It's Wolf and Luke on Arizona Sports, the local sports leader.
2: Just call.
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7: All right. We got our caller on the line here. Sam in Phoenix. You're on the Wolf and Luke show. Sam, you there?
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7: 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All right, Sam, I'm going to ask the question again here. All right, here we go. Big Ben is not the name of the clock tower. The actual name is Elizabeth Tower. 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
31: Ding, ding, ding. It's the bell.
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0: talking a lot about the Diamondbacks rotation. Rotation's been really good for the last week.
1: Yep.
0: Extreme elite for the last week. Really bad for 2 weeks before that, but elite for the last week. What about the bullpen? You know, we were giving out our quarter year awards for the Diamondbacks, and we're going to do some more later on in the show, too. We're going to get into three more topics: breakout player, biggest X factor, best story.
1: Yeah.
0: But when we were going earlier, we were talking about MVP. We were talking about pitcher you trust the most. You and Rick both said Paul Sewald.

0: the bullpen at times earlier this season because I think we were all ready for the bullpen to implode. They had no left-handed pitchers. They were having issues early in the year. You didn't have an established closer. Bullpen's been pretty good this year. It really has.
1: No, seriously, right now, it is the story of the Arizona Diamondbacks being 20-20 right now, in my opinion. It is the bullpen. The bullpen has not been nearly as bad as what I thought it was going to be. And I feel bad saying that. I really do, based on it, because once again, it was me just projecting. Oh, well, my goodness.
0: Because of what they showed us last year. Now, I know a lot of these guys are different, but still, it's... You were basing it on last year.
1: I guess I know that, but still, when I'm thinking of Taylor Clark, Juan Murillo, we are talking about Juan, Kevin Ginkle even, and, you know, Brandon Garcia. How good has Brandon Garcia been? My goodness, Paul Sewald as the closer. Lockdown, shutdown at the OK Corral. The bullpen has been the story of the Arizona Diamondbacks being 500 at this point in the season, in my opinion.
0: Well, Sewald with the saves, you brought this up earlier, 9 saves. He is a different guy when he's in a closing save situation. He's been one of the best in baseball this year. I mean, he was not even on the Diamondbacks last year. He wasn't even really closing last year anywhere. And all of a sudden, he's one of the best closers in baseball this year. That's such a volatile position, too. Like, if you look around Major League Baseball, other than Mason Miller, guys that were supposed to be good have already lost the job in a lot of places. A lot of other guys have taken over, but Paul Sewald, and we talked to him in spring training. He's like, no, I'm not really the closer. When, you know, when AJ Puck and Justin Martinez come back, they're the close. I don't know about that. Those guys come back. If they were to come back tomorrow, I wouldn't be pulling Paul Sewald out of the closer.
1: No, there's no way you're going to do that. Right, Tori? There's no way you're going to do that. Right, Mike Hazen? There's no way you're going to do that. As a matter of fact, why would you? You've got a guy that is closing. You've got a guy that is actually getting it done right now. So if you're going to bring back Justin Martinez, and you know I can't wait
0: for Justin Martinez. He's great in the eighth.
1: That's right. Yeah. Why not do that? Hey, AJ.
0: AJ in the seventh. He's AJ great in the seventh.
1: I'm just saying, now all of a sudden you've got some high leverage dudes in the back of that bullpen.
0: I think they would actually prefer that to a certain... First of all, yes, because you have a closer spot that's locked up. Secondly, and I know you have Brandon Garcia now, so you at least have a lefty in there, but AJ Puck, you could move around and use him in different situations just because of the way he throws, right? As opposed to just he has to be locked into the ninth. So this could all change. I'm always hesitant to praise the bullpen of any team because, I mean, they have a game tonight. I'm uncomfortable talking about the bullpen when they have a game that night. But they've been good. Juan Murillo's been really good. Taylor Clark has been really good. Taylor Clark's a guy they went out and got in the offseason. That was one of those smart moves that Mike Hazen has made. His ERA over the last month is 0.71. Taylor Clark. Nobody talks about Taylor Clark. Juan Murillo's been, like I said, we talked about him earlier. He's been outstanding. Paul Sewald with the saves. It's been the strength of this team. It's crazy to say that.
1: You know, for me, once again, and I know the sample size is so small, but are you not fascinated with Brandon Garcia, basically?
0: Yes, because they got him in that trade.
1: I mean, think about it, man. You know, right now, what is he, 5 2/3 innings pitched? Mm-hmm. I mean, the sample size is so small. He's given up one hit. One hit is all he's given up.
0: You know why I'm fascinated by it, Wolf, is A, he was a centerpiece of that trade with Seattle last year, but B, he's a lefty. And they were so convicted that he wasn't ready coming out of spring training that they went without a lefty. Like, think about that. And now, the flip side to that, to me, is because it was working, even with no lefties, they must have been very convicted that now he is ready. And look at what he's done so far.
1: Yeah.
0: Most people don't walk around reciting the names of guys in a major league team's bullpen. Like, most people know the closer and maybe, like, the setup guy if he's just lights out. But Brandon Garcia is a guy that they envision playing a huge role in this bullpen for a long time. Here's Torey Lovello after the game yesterday, because Paul Sewald stepped in, got the save. Again, you win a game 1-0. It's not just your starter. Your bullpen has to come through big, too.
1: That's right.
0: Sewald had to come through in the scene of the crime where he got lit up by Texas in the World Series a couple years ago.
2: I think we all are thinking of the same thing happened in this ballpark, but Paul's as good as anybody, and he went out there and executed. You know, he threw a 2-0 slider, got away from him, and with the man on first base, went

0: back out there and executed and did a really nice job, and he collected a save, and that's really the bottom line.
1: It's just honestly right now, it's fascinating to me. You know this. I've talked about it over and over and over again. Just the fact that you've got a mindset that has to be different. A guy that takes the ball and goes out and closes. And I think Paul Sewald is exactly what I'm talking about. And the reason being is because he doesn't have overpowering stuff. He doesn't have overpowering stuff. And Paul would be the first one to tell you that. Yet there's something about Paul Sewald where he goes out and he throws with confidence and goes out there and attacks hitters. And for whatever reason, he gets them out. There's a lot of different theories as to why Paul Sewald is able to do the job and get the job done. But I can tell you right now, the fact that he goes out and shows when he's in a save situation, he's actually better than when he's not in a safe situation. It tells me that the mind is a powerful, powerful part of why Paul Sewald is successful in closing situations.
2: He was instrumental for the Diamondbacks when they made that trade. And I remember that news broke on the air when you and I, right near the end of our show. And I think most people at the time were like, okay, this is huge. I remember talking to a lot of people from Seattle that were like, we love this guy. We can't believe we're trading him away. And there was this pushback of like, man, we can't give up Dominic Canzone. Well, at the time, the Diamondbacks were loaded in the outfield. They absolutely could give up Dominic Canzone. But even if he went on to be a Hall of Famer, it was still worth it because Paul Sewald was so, he completely, if you remember in 2023, the bullpen wasn't good. He got here and all of a sudden the bullpen was lights out. And it's a huge part of why they went to the World Series. But man, he had two saves in all of baseball last year. He bounced around. He was not closing anymore. And now this year he's already got 9. He's been one of the best closers in baseball. That is, you talk about remarkable stories with this team this season. A lot of stuff this season hasn't made sense. Cattell's low batting average doesn't make sense. You know what I mean? Even Corbin Carroll kind of struggling off and on doesn't make a lot of sense. But also, Ildemar Vargas doing what he's done doesn't make sense. Paul Sewald being one of the best closers in baseball doesn't really make sense.
1: No, it doesn't. And then all of a sudden when he's in a non-situation, look out.
2: Yeah, then
1: somebody get ready.
2: Then run.
1: Get ready for the hook. Let's have a quick hook on him, okay, Thorey? You know what I'm talking about?
2: Yeah.
1: But that just, once again, it confirms how different it is to get the last three outs in a baseball game.
2: What's the song that we have, Rick, where it's just the guy who says run? And then it's just the music. That's Paul Sewald right in a non-save situation right now. He's two different people. All right, when we come back, what is the Arizona Cardinals' biggest hole going into 2026? We'll get into that next. It's Wolf and Luke on Arizona Sports, the local sports leader.

0: Diamondbacks baseball.
1: Two outs, the 0-2. Swung on, and a fly ball to center field. This should do it. Barroza, he is there. He's got it. And the Diamondbacks score a run in the top of the first, and they see it all the way to the end. Your final score, Diamondbacks 1, Rangers nothing.
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12: 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The Arizona Diamondbacks go for a series win tonight at the Texas Rangers. First pitch is at 5:05 with pregame coverage starting at 4:30 right here on Arizona Sports 98.7 in the Arizona Sports app. Zach Gallen gets the start for the D-backs. Sticking with the Snakes, they traded outfielder Alec Thomas to the Los Angeles Dodgers this morning. The D-backs received minor league outfielder Jose Requena in return. The Phoenix Mercury have their home opener tonight against the Minnesota Lynx. Tip-off is at 7. And some sad news out of the NBA. Memphis Grizzlies forward Brandon Clark has died at the age of 29. He played his high school basketball at Desert Vista in Phoenix. 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

0: Hey, it's Vince Murata. Join us Wednesday. Did the D-backs bats wake up in Arlington? That and a lot more starting at 6 here on Arizona Sports 98.7, the Arizona Sports app, and the Arizona Sports YouTube channel.
1: Yeah, so I was looking at this on ESPN. They were going through each team's biggest roster hole now.
2: Yeah.
1: Now the draft's over. Right? And basically, there's not going to be a whole lot of moves now. This is kind of, you know, you get to OTAs and everything, and there's a little bit of a downtime. If there's ever a downtime in the NFL, it's coming up here in a few weeks. But there's not much. But still, like, yeah, schedule release, OTAs, there's not a whole lot of roster movement now going on until camp.
2: Right.
1: So they figured, okay, this is a good time to go through and look at each team. And I don't know, I'm trying to find you another team as like a reference point for what they have as the biggest roster hole. Let me get the, let me pull up the NFC West. Let's say the Niners, they have left guard. Okay.
2: I see.
1: Seahawks, edge rusher depth. Well, that must be nice. Yeah, I don't have enough depth.
2: That's right.
1: Fetch me some more depth.
2: We need guys to challenge each other because we've already got a couple that'll do it.
1: Yeah.
2: We need them to go out and be hungry.
1: For the Cardinals, they have wide receiver. And
2: yeah,
1: I don't agree, but I do think it kind of raises the question of what exactly do the Cardinals know they have at receiver? You know what I mean?
2: Yeah.
1: Like Michael Wilson was great last year in the second half. He basically had a whole season in the second half of the season.
2: Yeah.
1: That was with Jacoby Brissett.
2: Sure.
1: Is Jacoby Brissett even going to be the quarterback this year?
2: Yeah.
1: If he's not, is Michael Wilson as good? Kendrick Bourne, okay, he's done some good things with San Francisco. They've never been here, though.
2: True. He's a pro.
1: We got to talk to Reggie Virgil on Friday, rooting for that guy, but he's a rookie. Marvin Harrison Jr., I don't know what he is. So what do they have at wide receiver?
2: See, Luke, when you told me this story, that's the very first face and name I thought of was Marvin Harrison Jr. That's Marvin Harrison Jr., basically, this going into his third year, this is critical. It is a critical year. When you say that the Arizona Cardinals wide receiver room is the biggest position room question mark on the team, that is just all about Marvin Harrison Jr., period. I don't think it's accurate. I think it's the offensive line.
1: Yeah, well, because they say flat out, they don't even say question mark. And this is maybe semantics, but they say roster hole. Like I you could convince me the wide receiver room is a question mark because of Marv. I mean, your main guy, the guy that's supposed to be whatever, 50% of your production or more, I don't know what to make of him. And
2: so it sounds like they've already made their mind up in regard to Marvin Harrison Jr. and what he is.
1: I guess.
2: I'm not there, Basin Ornings. I am not. I've seen guys that have taken longer than usual to develop. I've seen it myself. Thank goodness for me, I never had to experience that because the desperation was there right from the beginning. And if it wasn't right from the beginning, I'd have been gone. Okay. Out the door. So, but I have seen guys where it took him. It took them a little bit of time, and I'm talking about a couple of years before they actually blossomed. But if it's not in that third year, I don't think I've ever seen anybody blossom in the fourth or the fifth year. That's just me.
1: Unless you're Sam Darnold. That's different, though.
2: Well, I guess what I'm talking about is my experience personally.
1: Yeah, no, I mean, I think you're spot on, and, you've switched quarterbacks on Marv. He's played 2 years. You've already gone from Kyler to Jacoby Brissett. And now, I don't know, you might be switching it again on him in year three. I don't think that helps a receiver. As much as Jacoby Brissett unlocked a lot of the offense last year, he didn't really unlock Marv. I do wonder if a coaching change will help Marv. Not to say it was the old coaching staff's fault, but we got an offensive mind in here.
2: Yes.
1: But I think that leans into what you're saying. Okay, Jonathan Gannon is a defensive mind. He was a head coach. Maybe Drew Petzing's offense just wasn't built for a receiver to have a monster. I don't know. Some of this is on Marv too, but now you're in Mike LaFleur's offense. You may not have a quarterback though in year one with Mike LaFleur's offense, but I'm with you. I mean, What if we're still asking the same questions a year from now?
2: Yes. And, you know, that once again, that is going to be really, really bad. And honestly, I am going to remain positive on it and believe that Marvin Harrison Jr., everything that we have seen from this guy, all of the talent, is it there physically? Yes. Yes. Have we actually seen him do it? Yes. There's been really some incredible games where he's gone out and, man, the explosion of raw talent has been on display. Now he's got to do it consistently. It has to be done consistently. That is what the NFL is all about. But having said that, when I think of the position rooms for the Arizona Cardinals now, I think of the offensive line. That's where my mind goes first in terms of saying, where's a roster hole? It's a roster hole until you go and prove that it's not. And when I look at the fact you've got three new faces on that offensive line, three new faces, that's 60% of your offensive line that is going to be new. That is, hey, until you prove it, that's going to be a hole.
1: Yeah. I think that's what most people would say. I think that's what I would say too, honestly. That was my first thought when I was reading through that. I was like, okay, when I get to the Cardinals, they're going to say O-line. What about pass rush? Because that really hasn't been addressed this offseason.
2: Well, I would say once again, okay, my second position room would be defensive line.
1: Okay.
2: Okay. Until you have Walter Nolan go out and not get hurt and go out and show you that he can be the force that he is, because I think he's that basic audience. I think he is the most destructive force in the football universe, a true three technique. I think he is that guy. But you got to do it. And the only way you're going to be able to do it is if you're available, Luke. So for him, if he goes out and he's available, I think he's going to be a force. And he's going to make a difference for the Arizona Cardinals. And then it's Darius Robinson. Those two guys to me are, hey, until they prove otherwise, that's a hole, if you know what I mean.
1: He's still holding out any... You know, not that you're writing them off, if not, but like, are you holding out hope for B.J. Ojulari to have a breakout year? I mean, he's had a hard time staying on the field, too. All those guys you just mentioned have dealt with injuries in their first 1 or 2 or 3 years. With all due respect to Darius Robinson and B.J. Ojulari, Walter Nolan immediately looked like he is an impact player. I mean, he just dealt with the injuries. But at least with him, it's like, if you told me Walter Nolan was going to play 17 games next year, be like, okay, you have a wrecking ball there. Like that guy, he already showed he can do damage in the NFL.
2: I came in like a wrecking ball.
1: I knew I walked right into it.
2: Well, you said it. You know, you have to
1: but
2: say
1: you sang it.
2: I know. You
1: kind of.
2: My goodness, bud. But came in like a wrecking ball. All right. So I already did it live. I did it live, Rick.
3: Yeah, that one's better, though. Yeah, well, see, now, Rick, your performance just now was like mid-tier.
2: It was top tier.
1: But what you could do is you could take the two of those now, Rick, and overlay them on top of each other, and it would be like two wolves singing Miley Cyrus.
2: Yeah,
1: the one he replayed, you can hear my like pain in hearing it. Like you start singing, I'm just like, oh, I was so unprepared. Yeah. Anyway, yes, I think it's
2: disagree.
1: Pass rush.
2: Who wrote this once again, this article? Who wrote
1: Aaron Schatz, ESPN.
2: You know, I disagree wrote it for with ESPN. It. When you think about it, how do you have a 1,000-yard receiver and the best tight end?
1: Yeah.
2: You know, you're going to look at that and say, well, okay, tight end, not the receiver room. I get that.
1: I guess he's,
2: okay.
1: he's separating.
2: But having that, you've got 1,000-yard receiver. Michael Wilson, you're going to say that's a hole?
1: Well, let me read the opening to it, actually, because we didn't even address this. He says flat out, my first suggestion was going to be center. But while Yelda Froholt was poor in pass block win rate last season, he was excellent in run block win rate. Instead, let's look at the wide receiver depth chart. That's where he went.
2: Okay.
1: So...
2: I think he's looking at it from a different perspective,
1: yes,
2: maybe than we are.
1: I feel like you and Aaron Schatz would watch a football game from very different perspectives.
2: Indeed.
1: From the different results, and probably you would both end up singing Miley Cyrus songs together. When we come back, who has been the Diamondbacks' breakout player through the first 40 games? We're going to hand out some more quarter season awards. Next, it's Wolf and Luke on Arizona Sports, the local sports leader.
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0: 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Well done, Benjamin.
1: You have got 50 ping pong balls in the ASU London lottery, brother.
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0: All right.
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1: All right, we're doing our quarter season awards for the Diamondbacks. We did three of them earlier. We're going to do three of them now. Just to quickly recap what we did earlier. A pitcher you trust the most at the quarter mark of the season. Jamal and I both had E-Rod. Rick and Wolf both had Paul Sewald.
2: In a safe situation.
1: Yeah.
3: Yes.
1: Unsung hero. This was crazy. I had Nolan Arenado. Rick had Juan Murillo. Jamal had James McCann. Wolf had Adrian Del Castillo. And then MVP, we all had Eldemar Vargas, and we all looked at each other like, how did we get here?
3: There can only be one.
1: All right, so we are going to do our final three categories right now. Let's start with best story of the first quarter of the season. That can be a player, that can be a specific moment, it can be whatever.
3: Man, Rick, how about you start us off with best story?
2: I'm going to go with Jose Fernandez's MLB debut when he hit two home runs, including that big go-ahead homer late in the game. That was awesome.
1: Against Detroit, where he just like single-handedly beat the Tigers.
2: Yeah. That I think was the best story from the season.
1: Yeah, that's hard to argue with that.
3: Okay, yeah, that is a good one. How about you, Jamal?
1: Oh, must be in the second half of the show if Wolf's driving.
3: I'm just asking a question as I broadcast.
1: Live from the Casino Arizona and Talking Stickers Right. Studios? Okay.
2: Yeah.
3: Don't make me say the number again.
4: What up, YouTube?
5: God, this is chaotic. I haven't said him yet, but Paul Sewald. And for all of the reasons that Luke mentioned earlier on in the show, he had two saves last year. He wasn't closing games. Who knows what Paul Sewald's career was going, his career path was going down. And now this year, he's one of the league leaders in saves and is a lockdown guy in the ninth inning.
1: It's tough to argue with that, too. I mean, the D-backs have had some cool stories. I'm just going to take the easy one here. Eldemar Vargas.
3: Oh, wow.
1: the 27-game hitting streak. The fact that this guy is 34. And not that you can't be productive when you're 34, but you don't usually break out when you're 34. And it's not just the 27-game hitting streak. It's the fact that he's hitting .331 a quarter of the way through the season. It's the fact that he has worked himself into basically everyday player mode, that he leads the Diamondbacks in essentially every hitting category. Corbin has more triples. But, I mean, everything else, he's leading in doubles. Corbin's got him in doubles. Yeah. But I mean, he's tied in home runs. He's right there with Corbin in doubles. He's leading the way in total bases, leading the way in RBIs, average, everything. Like, the fact that he's even in the mix in any of these categories is a story. The fact you add on that he's leading, Eldemar Vargas is the best story.
3: Yeah, so all of the names you guys just mentioned right now, all of them, I think, contribute to my answer. And my answer is, what is the biggest story? The fact the Arizona Diamondbacks are 500 right now. The fact that they are 500, 20-20 on the season. They've been over 500 for the vast majority of the season. And that, to me, just, I did not see that coming. I did not see it. They are doing exactly what we hoped they would be capable of, to be relevant come June and July, to be relevant, to be hanging around. And that's exactly what they're doing right now. For me, the biggest story by far is the fact that this team is 500, period.
1: I like it. I think we would have taken that start of the year. Breakout player. I really wanted to say Eldemar Vargas again. Is that, can I say that about a 34-year-old player? I'm going to go with Jose Fernandez. That just and his numbers are not as good as Eldemar's. And those two home runs that Rick referenced are two of his three total. He's only hit one home run since then. But I'm going to try to interpret this in the spirit of the game. And this is, are we seeing the start of a really good Major League Baseball career? Jose Fernandez was, 27th on MLB.com's Diamondback prospect rankings?
3: Incredible.
1: And immediately makes the impact like Rick was talking about. And he has stuck around and he's essentially an everyday player and he's hitting .284. So yeah, give me Jose Fernandez. Good in the field too. Rick?
2: Yeah, I'm going to go with Jose Fernandez as well. He has been one of the best hitters on the D-backs. And he's played a good field, and he's also ran the base as well. Jose Fernandez for me.
1: Second best batting average on the team to Eldemar Vargas. Unless you count Jordan Lawler, who was hitting .333, but he got to play in six games. So, Jamal, what do you got?
5: Juan Murillo is my breakout player. He's been amazing this year. ERA under two. Rick threw out a lot of numbers earlier. I don't remember all of them, but he's. I do remember that he has an ERA under two and has only given up four earned runs this year so far. So he's my breakout player.
3: That was my breakout player as well, was Juan Murillo. When you stop and think about it, last year he had a ERA of 4.19. Okay, that's not horrific by any stretch of the imagination yet. It's certainly not his 1.93 that it is this year. Not only that, too, his whip last year, man, really, and you know I'm big on whip.
1: Yeah.
3: 1.69, okay?
1: Not ideal.
3: 1.69 whip, and this year he's got a 0.75 whip. Juan Murillo is getting it done, man. He had 42, you know, it's, I say only 42. 42 appearances last year, but he's already got 19 this season. And he is one of the guys that Torrey, you can tell, trusts in high leverage situations. So Juan Murillo right now, what he's doing, I would agree, breakout player.
1: All right. Biggest X factor. I think you can take this anyway, but we do need to draw this distinction. Are we saying through the first 40 games or like at the quarter mark looking forward?
2: I'm going to say through the first 40 games for me personally.
1: Okay.
2: But
1: just
2: you guys
1: identify it. Whatever you're doing, just make sure you.
2: Yeah, you guys can do it differently.
1: Rick, why don't you go first?
2: Okay. My X factor, biggest X factor, is the starting pitching in general, because this team has proven that it is not going to be carried by its offense. They can't win a 13-11 game so far when they've been able to pitch well. They win when the starters have been able to go 5, 6, 7 innings. They've been able to win games when the starters give up a lot of runs early. We see James McCann in there. So, yeah, starting pitching is the biggest X factor, in my opinion, for the D-backs.
1: I almost did the 6, 7 thing back to you right there when you said 5, 6, 7 innings, but I didn't want to encourage that behavior.
3: Yeah, don't.
1: All right, Jamal, what do you got?
3: 6, 7. Who said that?
2: Wolf.
5: It scared me. I'm going to go kind of the Rick route, but I'm going to go defense because I don't know how many runs this team is going to be able to consistently produce. And so if you're not going to score runs, it's probably going to be nice if you can prevent runs in any possible way that you can. And they also seem to feed off their defense a lot. That was talked about earlier a lot in this season on just using their defense to make offense, and obviously it's a lot harder to do in baseball, but I think if they play great defense and they feed off of it, I think it could feed into other areas of the game.
1: Yeah, I don't know this for a fact, but I have to feel like when Torrey was chewing out the starting pitching, at some point he was like, we build a defense behind you, use it. Yeah. You can't just see Torrey saying that. X factor for me, I'm just going to go with a player because, again, it's been such an unusual story. Ildemar Vargas. Again, I mean, there's in no way did I expect him to hit the way he has to be as versatile. I'm not even sure I expected him to be on the team.
3: Yeah.
1: To be as versatile as he has been. He's like the personification of X Factor, and the 27 game hitting streak mixed in there didn't hurt. But I like all these answers because in starting pitching, I actually really like, because if it's not good, they're just done. Like, can you imagine if they had this year's starting pitching with last year's offense, how good they would be? But in terms, I took it as one player, and Ildemar Vargas is just the out of nowhere changed everything in the first quarter of the season. Hopefully he keeps doing it.
3: Yeah, man. This is really a tough one. It really is. I want to get a little crazy on this one, but for me again, when you think of this season and the way the Diamondbacks have played, oh my goodness, you could hit Ildemar Vargas, the X factor going forward, Michael Soroka, the X factor going forward.
1: That's a good one, too.
3: Juan Murillo, the X factor coming out. Taylor Clark, another X. There's a lot of X factors on this team. Yet, for me, I think we're just seeing the beginning of one of the biggest X factors for the rest of this season. For
1: Waldy?
3: The Arizona.
1: You going Waldy?
3: Diamondbacks. Ryan Waldschmidt.
1: That's like
3: where
1: it.
3: I'm going to go.
1: I like it. Like that was that's kind of where I was trying to figure out, like, should I go first 40 or should I go in the first 40 games we saw the start of something? Because Man, if he plays to his potential, yeah. Well, that's kind of X Factor is it's almost like baked into it, right? Yeah, but I mean, with X Factor, it's kind of what are we seeing the start of with Ryan Walshman? Because if he is that guy this year, wow, they need it right now. All right, when we come back. Is it possible we witnessed LeBron's last game as a Laker last night? Dylan Brooks sure feels like he did. That's next. It's Wolf and Luke on Arizona Sports, the local sports leader. Quickly and
4: Marotta mornings. I want to give props to Paul Sewald, who has tied for the league lead in saves.
6: Yeah.
4: And to get one at that stadium where his worst career moment happened, kind of a big deal if you ask me.
6: Yeah, and in that at-bat with two outs in the bottom of the ninth and Seager comes up to the plate, you're like, oh no.
4: Right, here we go again.
6: Game,
4: uh-huh.
6: And the at-bat didn't even go well because he plunked.
4: Because he hit him. Yeah. But listen, I wish you would have hit him in 2023.
7: Had he hit him a couple years ago, we might have had a parade.
4: That's what I'm saying. We might have had a parade.
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1: It's 1 o'clock. Ish. 1:05, actually, now. Yeah. Wolf and Luke on a Tuesday.
2: Yeah, but who's counting, Luke?
1: Well, me, because now somehow we're already late.
2: I'm just broadcasting, Bisonians.
1: Wow.
2: That's all.
1: Don't let me get
2: not
1: in your
2: counting.
1: Way. Just casually over there broadcasting. Wolf.
2: Driving. Tuesday is the most productive day of the week, says Paul Calabrese.
1: Says Paul Calabrese. Here's LeBron James from last night. Okay?
2: Okay.
1: Lakers lose. I don't know if anybody... Well, I'm assuming everybody saw this, but if anybody happened to miss it, Oklahoma City's undefeated in the playoffs. They just did to the Lakers what they did to the Suns. Swept them right out, and the Lakers probably put up a slightly better showing than the Suns, but it's the same result. They still got swept by Oklahoma City. The game last night was at least close. 115-110, the final. That's closer than the Suns got in any game, but it doesn't matter. The Lakers got swept. If you missed Dylan Brooks sitting courtside with just a big grin on his face as LeBron got eliminated, go find it on social media because it'll make your day. He was there, front row, sitting there just to watch the Lakers lose. And they did. But it also now raises questions about LeBron's future because LeBron is an unrestricted free agent. You're talking about one of the two greatest players in NBA history. And this is what he said after the game when he was asked what the future holds.
3: I have no idea. I mean... None of us in here know what the future holds. Nobody has any idea what the future holds, and I don't either. Like I said, I'll take time to recalibrate and I'll look over the season and see what's best for my future. And when I get to that point, everyone will know.
2: Man, yeah, you know what? Everyone knows. I think LeBron James knows right now what he's going to do. I just think...
1: Well, he just said nobody can predict the future.
2: I understand that. I think he probably knows. He just wants to give it time to fester right now. I don't know too many guys when they say, you know what, I'm going to go ahead and... I'm going to take a few months to really make up my mind. I don't know how many, if you've already got to think about the fact that you might retire, you might want to retire.
1: You think he's retiring?
2: No, I guess what I'm saying is there are some, I think LeBron James is a completely different individual.
1: Like you think he already knows, he's just not telling us. He knows he's coming back.
2: I think he knows. I think he knows right now in his heart what it is that he's doing. He's just not saying.
1: He was asked specifically about retirement as well.
3: Well, I think you guys asked me about it, and I've answered questions. Yeah, I don't think I've come out like, oh, retirement is coming. So, I mean, with my future, I don't know. Obviously, I mean, this is obviously we're still fresh from, you know, obviously losing, and I don't know. I mean, I don't know what the future holds for me, obviously, as it stands right now tonight. You know, I got a lot of time. I'll sit back like I think I said it last year after we lost, I think, to Minnesota to go back and recalibrate with my family and talk with them and spend some time with them. And then when the time comes, I'm obviously, you know, you guys will know what I decide to do.
2: Yeah, you know, once again, just a situation where I think he does. I think he knows. He's just... doesn't want to say it right now, whether it's committing to another season or whether it's actually saying it's over. He doesn't want to say it
1: I think that's fair, especially if he's coming back, because when's the last time LeBron didn't fully dictate where he played? I mean, I think his entire career, other than the draft lottery, you know, before he was drafted.
2: Yeah.
1: He stayed in Cleveland as long as he wanted.
4: We all know the league. You know, dictated that for him, though.
1: We're going to get to this in a second, Rick.
2: No.
1: Well, see, now you've gone down this path.
2: No.
1: What do you have to say about the Wizards then winning the lottery?
4: Yeah, no. So here's the thing. They didn't want to give it to, like, Oklahoma City or something, and so they gave it to the Wizards, and it made a lot of sense because John Wall was there representing the Wizards. So, yeah, that's why I still believe that it is rigged.
5: So this is the explanation he gave me after I texted him about
1: rigged
5: the number
1: for the Wizards.
5: Yeah, and okay. He said, and I said, "Hey Rick, you guys got the number one pick, so is it still rigged?" He said, "No, John Wall was there, so it means rigged."
4: Yeah, John Wall was there, and also they didn't want, you know, the Thunder or the Pacers to get it.
5: Great,
4: so they gave it to one of the tanking teams instead.
2: Yeah,
4: and they didn't want this player to go to the West because they need the Eastern Conference to get better.
1: But in theory, they wouldn't want a tanking team to win either. Like, you probably would have just wanted.
4: But it was an Eastern Conference tanking team. And so they're trying to make the Eastern Conference. See, this is what happens when you get into conspiracy theories. You start really trying to make them work.
5: All of these variables are the reasons why the NBA draft lottery is not rigged.
1: I don't even remember what I was saying ever before this moment. I don't remember a single thing I've ever said in my life.
4: Again, don't get into conspiracy theories because then it'll spiral.
1: Well,
2: it already has spiraled, Rick.
1: This is the definition of this.
2: You know, I love you and I respect you greatly. Yet at the same time, Rick, my goodness, this is your worst take. It is your worst take ever. And you've had some bad ones, big guy, as far as I'm concerned. Okay. And you probably feel the same way about me. That's okay. Yeah. Drew Petsing. That's one. You've got to be kidding me. You think he was awful. The one problem. Dan Campbell and the Detroit Lions thought he was great.
1: That's true. Anyway, what I was saying is LeBron's always.
2: I'm going to side with Dan Campbell on that. Thank you.
1: Gotten to dictate where he plays. So he's the one that chose to go to Miami. He's the one that chose to go back to Cleveland. He's the one that chose to go to the Lakers. By the way, he's been in LA 8 years. Can you believe that? He has actually been with the Lakers longer than he was with any other team. He spent more time with the Cavs because he's gone back.
2: Yeah.
1: But when he went to the Lakers, it felt like it was like a whim for 2 years to be in some movies while he was playing. He's been there 8 straight years. The whole point of this is they may tell him he's not coming back.
2: Okay. So what do you think? Do you think he knows whether he wants to play or not?
1: Yes. I think he's definitely playing again. I think the Lakers have to figure out if they can even afford him and Austin Reeves and Luka, and if that works. I thought LeBron still looked pretty good. I mean, nobody looks good against Oklahoma City. I thought he still looked pretty good, though, overall. I thought he looked decent in this series, too, even at times. I know Rick said this earlier. I don't fully disagree that he may end up back in Cleveland. I definitely think he's still playing, though, next year. Maybe go anywhere.
2: Really cool.
1: Go to Golden State.
2: That would be. I didn't think about that. Go finish your career in Cleveland. Back to LeBron, that'd be so cool.
1: And he gets to join a really good team at that point, too. Yeah. I mean, they're a title contender right now.
4: LeBron to the Suns tomorrow on the Wolf and Luke show.
2: Oh, no.
1: LeBron and Dylan Brooks together.
5: Rick, don't you have another vacation coming up?
1: Your Devils in London keyword of Bell is about to expire, like, in 5 minutes. Hurry up. Head to the contest page and enter it now before time runs out. Don't miss your shot at a trip for two to see ASU at Wembley Stadium, brought to you by Desert Financial. All right, when we come back, sure seems like the Diamondbacks starting pitching has turned a corner. Is that permanent? And if so, what happened? We're going to talk to former D-back starting pitcher Josh Colemanter. He'll join us next. It's Wolf and Luke on Arizona Sports, the local sports leader.
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18: Sees everything you ever wanted. One moment. Did you capture? Just let it slip. Yo.
1: Diamondbacks have won three in a row. I would let it go longer, but I don't feel like we had Josh Cole Mentor on just so he can listen to Eminem. He could do that on his own time if he wanted to. He's joining us on the Arizona Sports Line right now. Of course, former D-backs pitcher, broadcaster currently as well. Talk about what we are seeing from this team. Josh, thank you so much for the time. How's it going?
19: Pretty well. How are you guys today?
2: Doing good, Coley.
1: Let's start with the main story around this team right now. The fact that in the last seven games, they have six quality starts. Starting pitching has been outstanding in that stretch. And Torrey Lovello apparently sat down the starters right before that stretch. And as it was described, basically had a one-way conversation with them. So Josh, I'll ask you this from your perspective as a pitcher in the big leagues for a while there. How effective could a message like that from the manager be? Or is a lot of this just coincidental timing?

0: ever challenges you as a group. I think everyone takes it a little more seriously than if he just does it individually. If the collective group, whether it's offense, defense, bullpen, whatever it might be, everyone needs to get better. I think that's when the team realizes, like, oh, we do need to pick it up. And each guy to a man has done that.
1: Coley, how long do you think it's going to be before he gets everyday players? He calls them into his office and says, you know what, guys, we got to do something. I'm going to have a one-way conversation.
0: I know he has done that. I think he did that before the Mets series. It just has not responded for whatever reason. Managing the offense and the pitching to be at their best just hasn't worked out so far this year. But right now it's working out because the offense is scoring just enough runs to be able to claw out some of these wins against some lesser than opponents.
1: So, Coley, here we are, 20-20 after 40 games, 20-20, 500. Just evaluate the Diamondbacks in the first 40 games and what you see.
0: I think the biggest surprise is the offense. You know, they did lose some at the corners, but they lost that at the trade deadline last year when they got rid of Suarez and Naylor. So the offense was good down the stretch. And you thought returning, adding Arenado, and he's had a resurgence. Who knew that Vargas was going to be this good? But it's just surprising that top part carrying most of the weight between Marte, Carroll, and Perdomo haven't been near what they were last year. And it's just been surprising offensively that they're so far down the bottom in a lot of categories. And then I think the pitching's been a pleasant surprise. They brought back Zach and Merrill. Didn't really change the rotation much. Soroka's been great. And then putting the pieces together in the bullpen, outside of a couple blemishes, they've been rock solid. So I think it's a surprise on the offensive side and a pleasant surprise on the pitching side. Mm.
2: Talking to Josh Colemanter, Josh, what have you seen from Erod specifically this season? Is he doing anything different? I mean, obviously his numbers are infinitely better than they were his first 2 years as a Diamondback, but he's been good before. It just really wasn't with the D-backs this year. I mean, a 2.25 ERA and performances like he's put up recently. What are you seeing different from him?
0: Well, I think because he's such a control pitcher that he's actually finally controlling the edges and off the edges of the strike zone. You know, last year, he could rack up a lot of strikeouts, but then pitches would be in the middle of the zone, and the home run totals were up, the slugging was up, and that's significantly down. I think when he misses spots, he misses between the hitter and the plate as opposed to outside over the plate, and he's been able to pitch ahead and really has kind of found a three-pitch mix, kind of like what Merrill does, where he's going to give you the fastball, the cutter, and the changeup, and you have to decide if the pitch is coming towards you or moving away. And he's just really commanding the zone right now. I think that's led to the success he's had.
1: Coley, if you had to pick one catalyst, one player offensively that needs to step up and energize and bring a little life to this lineup, who would it be?
0: Well, I think Cattell. When he's going hot, he has the ability to carry this team. And I think, especially if he's going to bat lead off some, we saw that yesterday, he's in there again today. If he can provide a spark at the top, I think everyone follows from that standpoint. And that front did a good job yesterday getting on base and some extra base hits. It was the rest of the guys that didn't find opportunities to drive them in. So it's just been interesting that one or two guys have been going good from game to game, but not the entire nine. And that's something they have to get back to. But I think if you could spark it at the top, then it's trickle down from that.
2: Josh, I know it's early. We're talking to Josh Colemanter. It's very early in the whole Ryan Waldschmidt experience for the Diamondbacks. But considering he is one of their top prospects and they need a jolt offensively, I guess early on, what do you see from him that maybe he could be really good at for this team? And, you know, what is maybe the biggest challenge for a young player that's breaking in the season? It's not like he made the team coming out of camp. Obviously, he's jumping in a month and a half in.
0: Well, I think he's going to, I mean, Wolf was talking about just having a spark. He could be a spark because guys don't know exactly how to pitch him yet. You're trying to rely on, you know, AAA scouting reports and everything. So, you know, he's going to get some pitches to hit, especially at the bottom of the lineup until people figure him out. I think it'll be very similar to the start Jose Fernandez had, where teams just couldn't figure him out for a while. Now all of a sudden you're seeing him just get breaking balls, off-speed stuff. They're not throwing him fastballs. And I think Waldschmidt has a similar demeanor where he's pretty patient and collected in the box. And I think he's going to give you, you know, a patient at-bat, which is something the D-backs

0: reached. It's just going to be if he can, you know, capture that while before they're trying to figure out how to get him out, and he could really be a spark.
1: You know what, Coley? I'm going to ask you three quick questions right here. We had the award show, okay? We have this going on right now, and I'm going to make you produce, okay? I'm going to make you, Coley. We had the award show. Breakout player. Who is your breakout player for the Diamondbacks so far?
0: So it has to be Vargas. I think a journeyman having that kind of success early on. I mean, he's leading the team in every offensive category, and no one would have plugged that in at the beginning of this season.
1: So definitely, I'm with you on that one. Okay, biggest X factor. Who is the biggest X factor going forward?
0: Well, I think right now you could put Paul Sewald in that because you know he had the most experience coming out. You didn't know if he was going to be the closer, and he's been everything that they've wanted. Perfect 9-for-9 and save opportunities, and it's kind of solidified the back end of the bullpen, and guys have slotted in behind him. So I think just Sewald anchoring that bullpen, allowing the other guys to figure out their roles, has really sorted that bullpen out.
1: And then, Coley, the unsung hero, who is it?
0: Oh, that's a good one.
1: Right, I know.
0: I think the way the starting pitching's been going, I think you could give it to Michael Soroka. Another good performance yesterday.
1: Yeah.
0: He was one of their first. He was one of their first signings. They keyed in on him in the offseason and, you know, maybe thought he was going to be in the bullpen. And then at the end of the day with Merrill missing some time, and he's been arguably one of their best starters. So I think he's really been an unsung hero, picking up the slack in the rotation.
2: Man, those are all great answers. It really kind of highlights how wild this season has been through 40 games. Probably they're right at 20-20 like they should be with all these things going on. Josh, thank you so much for
1: Coley,
2: the time, as always,
1: you.
2: Man.
0: Oh, always, guys. I'll talk to you soon.
2: All right, okay, man. That's Josh Kohlmenter joining us right there on the Arizona Sports Line. When we come back, we're starting, at least some people are starting to get a look maybe at the Cardinals offense under Mike LaFleur. Is it potentially designed for Carson Beck? That's next. It's Wolf and Luke on Arizona Sports, the local sports leader.
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I'm Jesse Morrison with Trending Now, presented by Parker & Sons Heating, Cooling, Plumbing, and Electrical. The Arizona Diamondbacks go for a series win tonight at the Texas Rangers. First pitch is at 5:05 with pregame coverage starting at 4:30 right here on Arizona Sports 98.7 and the Arizona Sports app. Zach Gallen gets the start for the D-backs. Sticking with the Snakes, they traded outfielder Alec Thomas to the Los Angeles Dodgers this morning. The D-backs received minor league outfielder Jose Requena in return. The Phoenix Mercury have their home opener tonight against the Minnesota Lynx. Tip-off for that one is at 7. And some sad news out of the NBA. Memphis Grizzlies forward Brandon Clark has died at the age of 29. He played his high school basketball at Desert Vista in Phoenix. 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
1: All right, Wolf, you ready to really read into things that a rookie quarterback who's never played before is saying?
2: Yeah, okay.
1: Okay. So this is Carson Beck from late last week. He's getting his very first look at the playbook, right?
2: Yeah.
1: He was asked how this playbook plays into his strengths.
3: You know, I think something that, again, I've been a part of in the past with being in the Georgia offense with Coach Bobo and then Coach Dawson at Miami is there's a lot of, you know, peer progressions and you're reading across the field and it's not just pick a side, right? Obviously, you have every single different, you know, play action and peer progression and full field read across the board, all these different reads and progressions that you can make. But, you know, I think that's something that I've been really comfortable with throughout my college career and is something that obviously gets translated at this level as well.
2: Oh, there it is right there, man. It really is the pure progression of Carson Beck and whether or not he's going to be able to handle the play action that comes off of that pure progression. When you think about it right now, play action, would you say, is going to be important for the Arizona Cardinals offense in 2026?
1: This has got to be your favorite part about the Mike LaFleur hire. The fact that they're going to make play action a big
2: deal.
1: Yes,
2: it's going to be a huge part of the Arizona Cardinals offense, the ability to run the ball, especially in a zone scheme. Look, everybody, here it is. We're running the wide tackle zone. We're running this and everything that comes off of that. To be able to turn your back as a quarterback and run to that mesh point, and then suddenly you're not looking downfield. You're running to the mesh point, and then boom, all of a sudden you pull the ball out. You pull the pig out. Instead of handing it off, now those second-level linebackers go, no! And they turn and they run. But you've got to be able to pick up your reads and go through it quickly. The pure progression, the fact that Carson Beck has already done this ad nauseum is really going to help him at this level.
1: Yeah, there are certainly parts of Carson Beck's path to get here that you could look at as a negative, like, okay, he stayed in college too long, maybe, I don't know. But some of those actually work in a positive way for him this year in this situation. Because we always talk about this in the sense of like, man, you got to figure out what you have in Carson Beck. You got to figure it out quickly. And that is, there's no truer statement about this upcoming season. You have to figure out what you have in Carson Beck because you got to figure out what you're doing in the 2027 draft if you are picking near the top in a quarterback-loaded draft. But flip it to the other side. If you're Carson Beck, you're in the NFL right now. You want to start right now. We all agree he has the biggest upside of any quarterback on the Cardinals roster. He just has the biggest downside too. But he has the biggest upside.
2: Yes.
1: If you told me the Cardinals made the playoffs this year, which I don't think is going to happen, but if you told me they did, wouldn't it almost make sense that Carson Beck was the quarterback?
2: Oh, yeah.
1: Because I feel like Jacoby Brissett or Gardner Minshew, you know, all due respect to them, the division you're in, that you're coming off a 3-win season, those guys probably get you 6 wins maybe. If they somehow made the playoffs,
2: yes,
1: it feels like you really found something in Carson Beck. It's a long shot. I get that. But that just feels like the most likely path to that.
2: Yeah, you know, listen, I say this with the utmost respect for Jacoby Brissett, of course, and for Gardner Minshew. Based on means, I was a career backup. That's what I was. So I can look at Jacoby Brissett and I can look at Gardner Minshew for the most part and say, listen, they are career backups and do it with all respect. I was a career backup. Having said that, unless we were in transition, I would kill you on a football field. You know, I'm just saying. But to me, this is going to be a work in progress. It really is. I just wonder how quickly Carson Beck is going to be identified as being able to pick it up mentally, pick up the offense of Mike LaFleur mentally. How quickly is he going to be able to do it? This is going to be a huge part as to what he does in the preseason and what kind of reps he's going to be given in the preseason.
1: This is the first fork in the road, isn't it?
2: Yes.
1: It's okay, if he can pick it up quickly, if he can't pick it up quickly and Jacoby Brissett comes back.
2: And there's a lot of rookies who haven't been able to pick it up quickly.
1: But if he can pick it up quickly, especially with Jacoby doing what he's doing, and it's not like they have any ties to Gardner Minshew where they like went out and signed him and they're like, by the way, you're our starter for the next 3 years.
2: Sure.
1: If Carson Beck can pick it up quickly, I think he puts himself in the mix. He was asked about potentially contributing very early in camp.
3: Yeah, I think for me, the most important thing is, A, get in the building. I started meeting with the coaches and going over the playbook and, you know, learn the guys around me, build relationships, start to connect with them, be myself, and then just go play ball, you know, have fun, enjoy the process. But again, just try to improve and get better each and every day. And if I continue to do that, I think we'll see, you know, where that takes me.
2: There it is, man. Enjoy it. Enjoy the process, man. Enjoy what you're learning and then go out and be where your feet are. I know that that was something JG loved to say, but it was so accurate. It really was. You've got to be present in your development. And this whole season, I was talking to you about this earlier, Luke. This whole season for the Arizona Cardinals and the Wolfley compound is about player development. Yeah. I don't think they're ready to win, Basinonians. That's just me right now. I don't think they're going to be a playoff team. To me, this is about developing these young guys. They're musts. Marvin Harrison Jr., you can't be wrong on him. You've got to develop him. Darius Robinson, you've got to develop him. Walter Nolan III, you've got to develop him. These young guys, Will Johnson, you've got to continue to develop him. There are so many guys, especially on the defensive side of the ball, that have to continue to develop. That is what this season is truly about, developing these young guys. And to me, it's one of the reasons why I'd love to see Carson back get the opportunity to go out week one and show us what he's got.
1: Yeah, I mean, by virtue of the division,
2: it doesn't have to happen like that, Luke.
1: No, but
2: it doesn't have to be week one.
1: It's got
2: to
1: be early.
2: But to me, it's got to be early.
1: This stuff where it's like, oh, we got him in for the last four games. That's a lost year as far as
2: unless you're telling me he can't handle it.
1: At that point, I guess you've already answered it. We got more we can get into there, certainly. But we'll get back into it. Obviously, we have a little bit of time to talk about the quarterback situation the season actually starts. All right, we come back, wrap things up with a look ahead to D-backs Rangers tonight, Zach Gallen on the mound. But also, if the Diamondbacks are going to fix things on offense, who specifically needs to step up to start the ball rolling? That's next. It's Wolf and Luke on Arizona Sports, the local sports leader.
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5: Drafting Jeremiah Love, in some ways, was the worst thing that could have happened to Marvin Harrison Jr. because he just gives you another mouth to feed. 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Underneath, you're going to go to Jeremiah Love. 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
1: All right, Zach Gallen is on the mound tonight for the Diamondbacks. This stretch of games, these seven games that we've been talking about, seven games in the last 7 days, the starting pitching with a combined 1.51 ERA. They've given up 8 earned runs in 47.2 innings. Gallen's been the bad one in the group. I mean, I don't want to say bad, but yeah, when none of the other guys have given up more than one run, and some of them, Erod and Soroka, have made two starts, they've given up one total run. Gallen gave up 4 and 6 innings. So something to keep an eye on tonight because he's your number one starter. But it also, you know, you look at these games right now, Wolf, starting pitching as great as it's been. They're 4-3.
2: Yeah.
1: In the last 7 days.
2: Yeah, that's because of the lack of run production right now. And, you know, for me, run production or the lack thereof is getting a little disconcerting right now, frankly. They've scored 11 runs in their last 6 games.
1: Yeah.
2: That's 1.83 runs per game. And by the way, Cattell, can I see you over here for a minute? Can I talk to you just for a minute?
1: Yeah, what's
2: He's got
1: going
2: 15
1: on?
2: RBIs in the first 40 games. You multiply that by 4 base innings because we're a quarter of the way through the season. Cattell Marte is going to drive in 60 runs in 2026.
1: And yeah.
2: He's much more capable, is he not? Of course.
1: Yeah, I'm looking at this. I'm going to try and do this right. I'm just going to look at the last 7 days because that's what we've been talking about with the pitchers, right? So I'm going to look at the last 7 days, who's been hitting for the Diamondbacks and who needs to step it up. Man, nobody's been hitting. Like, they really haven't. So I'm doing this. I told you I did this once before. I just went through and looked at it based on essentially a fantasy baseball rating system just for rankings. I mean, I can give you the stats separately. The Diamondbacks in the last week have one hitter in the top 200 in baseball.
2: Wow.
1: And it's Nolan Arenado, and he's 200th.
2: Wow.
1: Now, I know that's a small sample size. You know, it's just a week. But, I mean, think about some of these guys that, like, in the last week, when we're talking about all this great pitching, Corbin Carroll's hitting 208. Cattell's hitting 208. Jerry's hitting 160. You know, even Jose Fernandez, who's been fantastic this year, he's hitting 100. Ildemaro's hitting 143. Somebody's going to have to start hitting. Again, Arenado's hitting 263, and Ryan Waldschmidt's hitting 273, but he's had 11 career at-bats. So somebody other than those two guys is going to have to start hitting for this to pay off.
2: You know, for me, once again, I've got such high regard for Corbin Carroll, and he's in a funk right now. There's no doubt about it. He showed a little proof of life last night, but he's got two RBIs in the last 10 games. And although that is really a small sample size, over 162, that does equal 32 runs batted in. If you were to, you know, I mean, that's going to be his season. If he were to do that all season long, Basinonians, drive in two every 10 games, he'd finish with 32. Okay? That's not great. Ron Wolfley reporting.
1: Thank you for that depressing stat.
17: My sources. That's right.
2: I think, you know, the Predator needs to go on one of his runs here so we can all look at him and say, what are you? We need to be able to see that once again. And by the way, Lourdes Gurriel Jr., can I also talk to you as well?
1: Yeah, Lourdes, I thought he came back from injury. I haven't seen him in a while.
2: Yeah, you know what? Torrey even said this earlier when he came back. He said, we're a different team with Lourdes in the lineup.
1: Yeah.
2: And it's true, they are, but right now he's struggling to drive in runs.
1: I've got the lineup for tonight. Okay, so I'm going to read it off to you, and I'll give you my... I have two answers, and they're two very different answers as far as who can jumpstart this lineup, okay?
2: Yes.
1: But here is the lineup tonight, so obviously it's got to be somebody that's playing tonight. Cattell's batting leadoff, playing second. Corbin is in right, batting second. Geraldo Perdomo batting third, playing short. Nolan Arenado playing third, batting cleanup. Ildemar Vargas at first. Lourdes Gurriel Jr. in left. Gabby Moreno at catcher. Jose Fernandez batting eighth, DHing, and then Ryan Waldschmidt in center is batting ninth. To me, there's two names. Well, I'll take any of them, actually, whoever wants to jumpstart the offense.
2: Okay.
1: There's two names for two very different reasons. One is Corbin Carroll, because I just think he can affect everything. He does. He's the one guy in the lineup that if he goes off, he can find a way to produce five runs himself, you know? Like, he'll get a single, but he'll stretch it into a double or something, or it should have been a double. He'll stretch it into a triple, and then he'll score, and he'll drive in a run, and then he'll get going. So he's one. He's the obvious answer.
2: The Predator is a bad man.
1: Yeah, I mean, he's such a game changer when he's on. The other one I'll say is actually Waldschmidt there at the bottom of the order, just because you don't know what you have in him yet at all. And we have seen the Diamondbacks succeed in the past offensively when they have a guy in the 8 or the 9 hole getting on base and kind of setting the table for Cattell and Corbin Carroll at the top of the lineup. And I just...
2: That was Jerry.
1: Yeah, it was. And now he's batting third, and I understand why he is.
2: Sure.
1: But they need somebody at the bottom of the lineup setting the table for those guys at the top to put them in position to produce. And I just, you know, again, as much as they struggled to score last night, Ryan Waldschmidt missed a home run by a foot in his first at bat. So I still think maybe he could give them a jolt. It's not like it's from out of nowhere, but it's a jolt from a guy that wasn't on the team a week ago.
2: Yeah, you know, and so much of the time too, and we've talked about this ad nauseum, Basinonians, but the starting pitcher will set the table, set the tone for a team so much of the time. And when you think about that, man, think about Zach Gallen taking the ball tonight. This is a guy that we know can do better than what we've seen so far. This is a guy who can do better. And because of that, I cannot wait to see what Zach Allen does in terms of setting the table and setting the tone for the Diamondbacks to win a series. To win a series on the road against that team. To be able to do that, taking the ball, I'm looking at Zach Allen to set that tone.
1: Yeah, that's the other thing. Maybe Zach can just throw a no-hitter. Just do that. I'm looking at the YouTube live chat. Alex on there says, pitching can't do it all. You have to score runs to win games. Truth. Corbin and Cattell have to be way better. There's a lot of truth to that. It's indisputable. It's cool to see what the starting pitchers are doing. They are built around starting pitching. They're getting, if you get good starting pitching or great starting pitching and good bullpen work, you're going to hang around in games and you're going to have a chance to win pretty much every night. But over the course of 162 games, your best hitters have to hit, or this is just walking through the season basically. Like if Corbin doesn't start hitting better, and he hasn't been terrible, but if he doesn't start hitting better, they're going to be in real trouble. If Cattell doesn't start hitting the way that he always does, how are they really supposed to hang around in the wild card race? You're going to have to get production from your best players, and you're getting it from your pitchers now. So it's like a double-edged sword because it's giving you a chance to win games, but it's also really shining a spotlight on the fact that you're not getting a whole lot of offense.
2: Yes, you're not getting a whole lot of offense, and that's why Ryan Waldschmidt is so appealing, isn't it? You know, again, we were talking about the biggest X factor going forward. Mm-hmm. And when you think about, okay, going forward in an X factor, it's an unknown. It's a complete unknown. And yet we've seen a little something, a Waldy. We've seen it. Yeah. And there's something there, maybe. All right? Maybe it's going to take a few seasons to develop. But right now we can say
1: we'll have a few seasons.
2: There's something there. And by the way, Waldy, you know, anytime you want to start raking, have at it. Because he's already shown us a little something.
1: Yeah, it would have been nice if that ball had gotten over the fence last night, because then you get that first home run out of the way really early.
2: Yeah.
1: And he tattooed that ball. He just hit it to the one wrong spot in the park. Mackenzie Gore is on the mound for Texas tonight. He's got a 5.18 ERA. And maybe that doesn't matter with the way the Diamondbacks have been hitting, but it doesn't hurt. Like, he's been serving up runs, so yeah, maybe that's somebody you can jump on.
2: Yeah.
1: Like, to get to him early, maybe?
2: Okay, who's the one guy you think is going to explode?
1: Corbin.
2: Tonight? Corbin. I was just going to say that. The Predator is my pick as well.
1: All right. That is it for us today. Thanks to Rick and Jamal behind the glass. Look at that. We had Command and Control reunited for the first time.
2: What a beautiful thing it was.
1: A few days. For Wolf, I'm Luke. We got Burns and Gambo next on Arizona Sports, the local sports leader.
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26: I'm Mitch Varel, this with Trending Now. 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Winners of their last three games, the Diamondbacks hope to make it four straight tonight in the great state of Texas. It's game two against the Rangers. It's a good matchup on the mound. You got Zach Gallen for Arizona and then Mackenzie Gore for Texas. First pitch is at 5:05. Pre-game coverage will start at 4:30. 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Arizona will get back 17-year-old outfield prospect Jose Requena. After starting their season 1-1, the Phoenix Mercury get to play their first home game of the year, home opener against the Minnesota Lynx tonight at Mortgage Matchup Center. Tip-off is at 7. And in the NBA playoffs, we got Game 5 between the Minnesota Timberwolves and San Antonio Spurs from Texas. A lot going on in Texas, but in very different parts of the state. Tip-off is at 5. Coverage will start at 4:30. 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
7: Bernsey, what's going on?
4: Not much, my friend. How are we doing today? We good?
7: I'm good. Yeah.
4: You have those 1-0 games?
7: I love them. I wish...
4: I'd like more than one run if we can possibly muster that.
7: I know.
4: I mean, come on.
7: I was talking with somebody in the D-backs organization today. I'm like, I love those type of games. 1-0. They're like, oh, I hate them. I'm like... What do you like? You like 8-7? No, 8-0.
4: Yeah.
7: They all want like 8-0. Well, I'm good.
4: I mean, of course, if we're drawing it up in a lab, that's exactly what it is. It's 8-0. You don't have anything to sweat. You don't have anything to worry about. You have to worry about Paul Sewald versus Corey Seager at the end, which is just like flashback city watching that game. Speaking of Paul Sewald, he's going to join us on the very next segment of the show at 2:15 today.
7: There we go. Okay.
4: Coming off of his ninth save conversion last night.
7: 9 for 9.
4: And taking care of business against the team that unfortunately haunted him from the 2023 World Series. So we'll talk with him about that. We'll talk about the win last night, 1-0. Michael Soroka was terrific. The offense was not, et cetera, et cetera, et cetera. But there's other Diamondbacks news that came down today. And that is our top story of the day here on the Burns and Gambo Show.
8: Burns and Gambo, the weigh-in.
4: Alec Thomas did indeed get traded, and it's a hold your breath situation because they just traded him to the division rival LA Dodgers.
7: I mean, they make it such a big deal about it. So what? They traded him to the Dodgers. I mean, it's not like they traded a guy hitting 340 with, you know, that's an MVP candidate. They traded a guy they didn't want.
4: You're not going to trade a guy like that. It's just
7: the chance that
4: when Alec Thomas, and at some point it's going to happen, he's going to have it bad against the Arizona Diamondbacks, and you know what's going to be going through his mind. You could have sent me down to the minors, you DFA'd me, you cut me, and now maybe he's not capable of doing anything about it in that moment, because it's been a struggle for him his entire major league career. But there is that the Diamondbacks, our boy Jack Sommer looked this up. Only one time in the Mike Hazen era have they ever traded with the LA Dodgers. It's typically not a team they do business with.
7: I know Gonzo played for the Dodgers. AJ Pollock played for the Dodgers. Daniel Hudson played for the Dodgers. Did Ian Kennedy play for them?
4: I believe he did, yeah.
7: What was the trade?
4: The trade was...
7: What was the trade?
4: You would never guess it in a million years.
7: Yeah, so I'm not even going to try.
4: The only other trade between the Diamondbacks and the Dodgers in the Mike Hazen era since late 2016, 2018, when Arizona sent Tyler Pill to LA for cash considerations. Couldn't even tell you what position Tyler Pill played.
7: Me either.
4: No idea. It's the only time it's ever been done.
7: Yeah, so yesterday I said that they're trying to trade him. If they can't trade him, they'll put him on waivers. But it's 50-50. There are teams that are interested. I got a message from Alec Thomas last night. He goes, hey, tomorrow morning something is going to happen. Because that's all I could say. So it was 11:30 last night. He sent me a message saying tomorrow morning something is going to happen. But that's all I can say. I'm sleeping at that time. I just stayed up enough to watch the Lakers get swept and enjoyed that. Then I went to bed. So I didn't get his message because everything's on silent at 11:30 at night. So then I woke up. And
4: Alec Thomas isn't on your emergency contact.
7: Not on the emergency contact.
4: Do not disturb. That's a shocker.
7: No, I didn't get through the do not disturb.
4: Who is on your do not disturb list?
7: I can tell you during the break.
4: Okay.
7: I've been woken up at 5 a.m. with news.
4: Okay.
7: You know that.
4: Okay. I was thinking
7: I've had
4: like
7: news come in at
4: family,
7: 5 a.m.
4: Your kids.
7: Yeah.
4: You were talking like sources. Okay. I got you.
7: I can't have everybody in Do Not Disturb. I need to get my rest.
4: Anyway, please continue.
7: He messaged me and said, tomorrow something's going to happen. It was 11:33 last night. So, you know, when I woke up, I saw that something was going to happen. The Diamondbacks had three teams that were interested in Alec Thomas, but only one made an offer of a player. They didn't want money back. The most money you can get back in a trade is $100,000. They've capped it. So very limited amount. There was one team that wanted Alec Thomas for nothing, wanted the Diamondbacks to actually pay down some of the salary. Like, we'll take him and we'll save you some money, but you pay some of the salary. So there were three teams that were interested in trading for Alec Thomas. The only one that made an offer was the Dodgers. Now, when you make a trade like this, you're going to the bottom of the barrel of the organization. You're taking a chance on a young kid who isn't going to be in the major leagues, if he even makes it to the major leagues, for like 6 years.
4: Mm-hmm.
7: So, you know, you're just trying to get somebody, low-level prospect. that might have some upside. 17 years old, right fielder, has got some power, going to go to the Dominican League, the DSL. And that's what you're going to get. You're not going to get a top prospect in AA or AAA. You're going to go find the 17 or 18 year old in their organization that is 6 years away. And you're not thinking, and you got to hope that he develops into something. It's just a flyer. That's all it is. But it's better to get something rather than nothing.
4: And that's exactly what they got in this deal. They got 17 year old outfield prospect Jose Requena. A 17-year-old prospect, as I mentioned, from Venezuela. A right-handed hitter, 6'3". He's a big guy. I think he's like 230 pounds. He will head immediately to the Dominican Summer League.
7: Yep, the DSL.
4: According to the transaction logs. So that's where he's going to be. He is miles and miles and miles away, literally and figuratively, from a big league call-up. And you're not wrong about the Thomas to the Dodgers thing. I know everybody's making a deal about that today. I think the bigger thing, and it's more of a curiosity than a regret. Okay, the Diamondbacks gave Alec Thomas every opportunity in the world.
7: Been here for a long time.
4: Where he's been here for a long time. I wonder if somebody else will be able to do something more, or if this is who Alec Thomas is. And it's not so much that it's going to be the Dodgers that are doing it, although that would be a real shame if the Dodgers did turn Alec Thomas into something the Arizona Diamondbacks could not over the course of 8 years. It's not even so much that Alec Thomas could come back to haunt you specifically because he's on the Dodgers. I think it's more, do they have a way to teach him and coach him that is better than yours? Do they have a way to develop him that is better than yours? Or is this who he is? Now, I think this is probably who he is.
7: Chase rate
4: it's
7: was
4: been so long.
7: Chase rate was one of the worst in all of baseball. He was swinging at so many pitches that weren't even in the strike zone. So you go to a situation in LA and you hope that they can, you know, that they can change you. You're going to get different coaching. You're going to have a different hitting coach. You're going to have different instruction. You know, they may make you change. And that's what you would expect. Like, I would expect, I don't think that he's going to get to L.A. and they're going to be like, just do everything that you did when you were in with the Diamondbacks. That's not going to be the case. So, obviously, they're going to get their hands on him. I kind of see him as like a fifth outfielder right now, as a guy who just, you know, he's just insurance for them. He plays great defense. He was worth a flyer. They didn't give up a 17-year-old for him. And just in case, I mean, just to make sure they have insurance at the position.
4: But it's a nightmare. I mean, it's a potential nightmare. Let me put it that way. Let me rephrase. It's a potential nightmare. If they can, for lack of a better word, fix him, if they can make him better and make him right, and you just gave
7: your division. Turn him into the $6 million man.
4: Well, no, you know what I'm talking about, right?
7: Yes.
4: Like if they can turn him into an asset, And something to be proud of, I guess is one way of putting it. Then that you can just envision one of those stories like 2 years from now. Diamondbacks are playing the Dodgers on national TV, and here's Alec Thomas. He's batting sixth in the Dodgers lineup. Yeah, you know, Diamondbacks traded into the Dodgers for nothing, and look at what they did with them. They fixed them, they built them, they made them right, and that's where you'd rather send him to somebody like the White Sox, where it's just not this in-division reminder of what you had and what you couldn't do with him.
7: Can I ask you something?
4: Yeah, sure.
7: You think about Jake McCarthy had a grand slam last week. Everybody was talking about he's hitting 280. It's Jake McCarthy got traded in the division.
4: Yep.
7: Is it just because it's the Dodgers?
4: Yes. Yes.
7: Do we care that Jake McCarthy got traded to the Rockies?
4: No, and I would also care if it were the Padres, because I just don't fear the Rockies. You know, like they're the Rockies. They're like, okay, what, you know, one of these days, maybe they'll be more than that. But right now, that's all they are.
7: Not in our lifetime.
4: It's because it's the Dodgers and because it stings. Don't you think it stings a little bit extra when AJ Pollock is doing great things for the LA Dodgers? Gonzo never really did great things. Daniel Hudson did great things. It stings a little bit more when guys you had are doing great things there. Yes, okay. It makes all the difference in the world because it's the Dodgers.
7: I get it. We've had a lot of that. You know, we've had a lot of those. Steve Nash to the Lakers. Like, we've had a lot of the LA connections.
4: And chances are, this is who Alec Thomas is.
7: Maybe he's a little better version, but not enough of a version to where he's going to become an all-star outfielder. I don't see that.
4: I tend not to think so either. Tickets are now on sale. Do not miss your chance to see Darius Rucker live at Arizona Financial Theater on Thursday, July 23rd. 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He has been dominating for the Diamondbacks in safe situations, and it's time for Paul Sewald to interview with Burns and Gambo. That's next here on Arizona Sports.
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4: Our weekly visits with a member of the Arizona Diamondbacks. We do it every Tuesday, usually in the 2 o'clock hour here on Arizona Sports, the local sports leader. And I kind of had a feeling it was going to be our next guest who was going to be joining us today just because he's been on such a roll lately, and last night was such a big moment for him. 9 for 9 in save opportunities. Joining us live from Texas, the Diamondbacks closer, Paul Sewald, who joins us here on the Burns and Gambo show. Paul, as always, a pleasure to have you on the show. It's been a while since we've talked, man. How are we doing today?
15: Thanks for having me on. We're doing well. It's a good start here in Texas, especially on the road trip, and we'll take it every time.
7: I love the 1-0 games, don't you? I just think that's old school baseball. Sometimes you got to win 1-0. I prefer that over an 8-7 baseball game any day of the week.
15: It doesn't matter to me as long as it's 3-0, 10-7 makes me feel a lot better out there. But we'll take 1-0 if we have to.
7: Yeah. Well, first off, congratulations on the unbelievable success you've had. Ever since you signed here, we kind of knew you were going to get first crack at being a closer. 9 for 9 in save opportunities. I think you've had 17 outings, and in 15 of them, you haven't allowed a run. Just talk about being healthy now for the first time in a while and the success you're having.
15: I think that's pretty much what it comes down to. I think that's everything. It's just, the ability to go out there and pitch. And, you know, last year I was hurt the most of the season. In 24, I had two different stints on the IL. It's hard to feel like you can be yourself when you're out there trying to figure out exactly how you feel on every pitch as well. So just gives me the freedom to go out there and compete and worry about just making pitches and especially giving me the confidence to try to throw strikes when I feel like my stuff has been good.
4: Paul Sewald is our guest here on the Burns and Gambo show. I'm thinking about it. I think every other Diamondback fan is thinking about it. You're facing Corey Seager in the 9th inning of a 1-run game. How hard do you have to work to not think about the fact of what happened 2 years ago and all of that stuff that obviously everybody asked you about after the game was over?
15: Yeah, I think most importantly, I got the first guy out instead of walking Leody Taveras. I think that's what haunts me way more than the homer is that. So I think it just was, I think I was really focused and really, I think that was probably the biggest thing that I took away from yesterday was

0: they score with nobody on.
1: And the thing about it is, and I was not aware of this until I read Nick Picoro's story today on AZ Central, you've had a tremendous amount of regular season success in that ballpark. Like I looked at the numbers, and they're almost mind-blowing how well you have pitched in that ballpark. You obviously like it there very much.
0: Yeah. That's part of the frustrating part was that I've dominated here. It's been my favorite stadium to pitch in. Just was one of those days and just one of those things. I'll chop it up to we didn't stay in the normal hotel, and I like to blame the whole World Series on that rather than take responsibility myself.
2: That's good. So,
3: there's always somebody to blame.
2: I'm big on you got to blame somebody. It's always somebody's fault. Now, listen, I mean, we know you weren't trying to hit him on purpose. Nobody tries to hit somebody on purpose in the foot. Nobody's ever done that. So, but I'll ask you, you've been in a big league since 2017. You've pitched in almost 400 games. Without telling me who, have you ever hit anybody on purpose?
0: Not in the major leagues. I've never hit anybody in the major leagues on purpose. I have in the minor leagues twice, but never in the major leagues. So just a complete accident, just one of those things. You know, as he rounded third, I kind of checked on him really quickly yesterday. That's not why we're here, you know, especially in that situation. I'm definitely not trying to bring the winning run to the plate. Just unfortunate. I was trying to make sure that it was a perfect pitch, and if it wasn't, it was a ball, and it just was a little bit further inside and down than I would have liked.
2: Yeah. My good friend Kurt Schilling always tells me, you know, when somebody's trying to hit somebody on purpose, and Kurt had to hit a few guys on purpose back in those days. You did it right. If somebody came in and pitched and they were throwing at Gonzo or they were throwing at Gracie or they just couldn't control it, you had Randy Johnson, Miguel Batista, and Kurt Schilling throwing 98 on the other side, and they would make sure somebody would pay. But let's go back to the minor leagues. What were the reasoning?
0: I promise, if somebody's trying to throw at somebody, they're not throwing 90-mile-an-hour Paul Sewald. I'm not the guy that goes out there and hits
2: people. Yeah, but you could hit somebody in the back of the numbers if you wanted to, right?
0: I think I would be okay with that. Yeah. I think I could do that.
2: All right, let's have some fun. Why'd you hit the two guys in the minors?
0: You know, there's just... You get a hard slide here or a hit by pitch 10 times in a series there. It's just one of those things where it's like, all right, everyone's had enough time to get after it. So a little bit different. Obviously, when I was coming up, that was still kind of part of the game. That's not really part of the game now. We just have too many guys that are, one, throwing too hard, or two, making too much money to have these injuries based off of stuff like that. So it's not really part of the game anymore. I know old school people don't like it, but, you know, we don't need to go out and hitting people. That's not what this game's all about.
1: Paul Sewald, there's a guest here on the Burns and Gambo show. The last time we spoke to you was in spring training. We were out at Salt River Fields. Back then, there were a lot of unknowns in terms of this bullpen and how it was going to work and how it was function. From your perspective, as the closer and the de facto captain of the bullpen, tell me a little bit about how all the pieces have come together. Because almost on a daily basis, we, for lack of a better word, marvel at how good this bullpen has been. From your perspective, what has allowed it to work as well as it has?
0: I think we've done a really good job of throwing strikes. I think that's been the biggest thing. I think there's been a lot of talk about how the starters have done really well this week, and you know, they've just thrown a lot more strikes. They just weren't throwing strikes and had a bad 2 weeks, and now they're throwing strikes. And as a bullpen, we've thrown a lot of strikes. We've been towards the top of every category we're looking for, you know, throwing strikes, getting ahead 2 of 3, not walking people. And I think that's been the biggest secret. It's just that we, you know, have thrown a lot more strikes than most bullpens in the league. And you know, you have a couple guys with big stuff like Murillo going out there. And you know, as long as he throws strikes, he's rarely going to give up any damage. So I think that's been the biggest thing. It's just done a really good job of attacking hitters and getting them 0-2, 1-2, and 0-1. And then, you know, you get the ability to make your pitch, and they have to hit it from there. So I think that's the biggest key, especially with, you know, we don't have a ton of guys throwing 100 down there. I think that's the biggest thing.
1: Yeah, given the circumstances, obviously, there's been a lot of 2023 talk over the last 24 hours or so. Does the bullpen give you 2023 vibes, given how essential the pen was to the success of that team in the closing 2 months of the season? Are you getting those vibes off of this year's bullpen?
0: I mean, I try not to think about that. This is a totally different team and a totally different group. I know there's a few people obviously that were on that team, and you know, we celebrate those moments as much as any. I think we celebrate them a little more when we're in Philly than we do here. But I think it's just a new group. It's a new season, and you know, we're a quarter of the way through, and I think it's been fantastic on the bullpen side, and we just need to keep doing it. Now we're heading into the second quarter of the season, and you know, you pretty much start over with a 0-0 and go from there.
2: I think it's 7 or 8 starts in a row now where you're getting deep

0: deep innings from your starting pitching. What kind of benefit is it for the entire bullpen when that phone's not ringing until the seventh or eighth inning instead of in the fourth inning?
1: I just think it keeps everybody fresh. We get a lot of games. We had that weird stretch where we had a lot of off days, so it didn't really hurt our bullpen to have some short starter outings because we've had enough days off to kind of get that break. But this is nine straight, and then we have an off day, and then we go 2 weeks without one. So really important to make sure you're getting starting pitching in that situation because you don't have the off days to give everybody a rest. So keeps guys that you really want to have to throw in certain situations ready for that situation, and then everyone pitches better when they're fresh. Not necessarily rusty, but fresh is perfect. So, we keep getting six, seven innings out of the starters, we're going to be just fine.
0: All right, I know the ABS system is in, and you pitchers are not allowed to actually call for it, right? It's got to be the catcher or somebody else. But I'll ask you, out of all the pitches you've thrown, has there ever been a time when you wanted to tap your hat and say, hey, that was a strike?
1: Yeah, that's an organization rule, and I think last time I checked a couple weeks ago, we were second in baseball, so I think that's a good call by Fitzy in the front office to make sure that we're not allowed to challenge. I had one the other day that I would have challenged, and I would have gotten right, but it's just one of those things. I'm pretty biased out there. I think everything's a strike if the catcher catches it, so I'm glad that I'm not allowed to make that challenge fine.
2: That's good stuff. Well, we appreciate the conversation as always. Continued success. We look forward to talking to you at some point later on in the season. Thanks for carving out a few minutes with us. We really appreciate it.
1: Thanks for having me. We'll talk to you guys soon.
0: Thanks, Paul.
2: Paul Sewald, Diamondbacks closer, 9 for 9 on save opportunities. He has been magnificent, even though he hit Corey Seager in the foot last night. Had to deal with some little extra drama there in the ninth inning, 1-0 game. I like what he said. It's three. Give me three runs, and I just feel like, okay, I can manage that. I can deal with it. Yeah, one, it's like you got a lot of little margin for error.
0: Yeah.
2: When we come back, it turns out all your starting pitchers in for a meeting, calling them all in, it works. Work for the Diamondbacks. That's next on Burns and Gambo.
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5: The legendary Hall of Famer, Sir Charles Barkley, joins us. Devin Booker got some criticism. He didn't have his best series against Oklahoma City. From a national perspective, what do you make of the criticism, and how do you sum up Devin Booker at this point of his career?
6: Yeah, I was disappointed in him because he did not play well against Oklahoma City. First of all, when you're the best player on the team, you don't defer to anybody.
5: Yeah.
6: He got to be Devin Booker All-Star. Those other guys aren't All-Stars. He had an awful series. I was very disappointed in him. I'm a big Devin Booker fan. He's been a hell of a player the whole time, but he did not play well against OKC.
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0: 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Arizona is getting back 17-year-old outfield prospect Jose Requena. After starting their season 1-1, the Phoenix Mercury get to play on their home floor tonight. It's the home opener against the Minnesota Lynx at Mortgage Matchup Center. Tip-off will be at 7. And then in the NBA playoffs, game 5 between the Minnesota Timberwolves and San Antonio Spurs from Texas. Tip-off will be at 5. Coverage will start at 4:30. You can listen to that game over on ESPN 620 AM. 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UFC Fight Night is coming in hot, and the best place to catch the action is Twin Peaks. Ice-cold 29-degree beer, scratch-made favorites, and wall-to-wall TVs. 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
1: Here are the top three headlines on ArizonaSports.com. I'm Kevin Zimmerman. The Phoenix Suns should trade for Zion Williamson, writes our Kellen Olson. The Diamondbacks traded outfielder Alec Thomas to the Dodgers, and Grizzlies forward and Desert Vista alum Brandon Clark has been found dead at 29. Those are the top three headlines on ArizonaSports.com.
2: Two outs, the 0-2. Swung on, and a fly ball to center field. This should do it. Barossa, he is there. He's got it. And the Diamondbacks score a run in the top of the first, and they see it all the way to the end. Your final score, Diamondbacks 1, Rangers nothing.
3: I did not think that was going to hold up. I did not.
4: Yeah, well, it usually one run in a first inning does usually hold
3: it's
4: up.
3: It's just like, that's not going to hold up. They need more. They're going to tie it here. They're going to tie it there.
4: When you've got Michael Soroka, one run should be enough.
3: I don't know about that. That's a little optimistic for my blood, but...
4: I don't know about that.
3: But
4: channeling my
3: enough.
4: inner Mike Salk.
3: Yeah, your Mike Salk.
4: Mike Salk.
3: Yeah, I don't know about that. It was enough. It's a dangerous game to be playing, but the Diamondbacks played it well last night. They scored their one lone run in the first inning, and it held up.
4: Yeah.
3: Thanks in large parts to Michael Soroka and another outstanding start from the Diamondbacks right-hander.
4: 6 in the third innings, no runs, 3 hits, 1 walk, 5 strikeouts. He improves to 5-2. He lowers his ERA to 3.52. Now, I don't know how to do the math on this, but if you take out that one outlier game in Milwaukee when he got rocked in the first inning, his ERA's got to be just ridiculous. He's allowed 2 or fewer runs in 6 of his first 8 starts with the D-backs, and this stretch for starting pitching is crazy. 7 straight starts of a starting pitcher going at least 6 innings. The last time a starter did not go 6 innings, Merrill Kelly against the Cubs on May 3rd. Seems like a long time ago. Soroka got the win. It's nice because he doesn't get any run support. They never score runs from him. I think they've scored 3 runs in his last 4 games. There was one chance the Rangers had first inning. Nemo and Duran strung together some singles. But then Seager, who's in a big slump, he hit a dribble at a second for an out. And then Josh Jung, he struck out. And then Evan Carter, who's struggling right now, he grounded out. And that was it. Like, that was the only real threat off Soroka. Terrific game for him. Another great game for the starting pitching. And that's just what this team needed.
3: 2.01.
4: Is that what it is?
3: 2.01. If you take out the Milwaukee game.
4: That's good math on the fly right there.
3: 8 earned runs that he gave up in 3 innings. It leaves a 2.01 ERA in the other 7 starts that he's pitched. Yeah,
4: that is incredible.
3: He's been so good. Like, we're coming up a little later on the show, we're going to talk about, we're at the quarter way of the season. Even Paul Sewald a moment ago referenced how we're kind of going into the second quarter now of the baseball season. And if you had to give out an award for the most surprising Diamondback contributor so far,
4: no,
3: it'd be impossible.
4: There's no question. We thought he might be a reliever when they ended up re-signing Gallen.
3: But it could be him. It could be Erod. It could be Vargas. It could be Sewald. I mean, there's at least 5 candidates you could make a really compelling, no doubt argument like, oh, yeah, it's that guy. That guy's the biggest surprise on the team.
4: Mike Hazen's running around catching those lightning in a bottle flies. Like, one, I got one, I got two.

0: You could put...
1: I got four.
0: One of the guys who had two hits yesterday, there are only two of them, Perdomo and Arenado. You could put Arenado on the list as one of the... Whoa,
1: so let's get over. Surprises. Soroka. Erod.
0: Uh-huh.
1: Okay, take Erod out because he was here.
0: Like, oh, so you're talking about newcomers?
1: Right.
0: And that takes out Vargas, too, right?
1: Okay, yeah.
0: You know?
1: Okay, let's go with what your theory. Soroka, Erod, Vargas, Sewald.
0: Fernandez.
1: You said Arenado.
0: Taylor Clark. Juan Murillo. Right? Like, yeah. Juan Murillo wasn't this good last year. And Juan Murillo wasn't even close to this good last year.
1: And guys that weren't here last year, it's Sewald.
0: Yep.
1: It's Soroka.
0: Yep.
1: It's...
0: Fernandez.
1: It's Clark.
0: Yep.
1: Gotta be missing somebody.
0: Arenado.
1: That's five guys.
0: Yeah.
1: That you're getting contributions from that... They're bargain basement. You went to the Dollar Tree and you got a lot of great items.
0: You did. Yeah. You went to the Dollar. Sometimes the best Christmas presents are the ones you open in the stocking that came from Dollar Tree because yeah. It's the stuff that you actually
1: I love
0: need.
1: When I do the bills and I see Dollar Tree before I look at the number. I know it's going to be $8.79 that my wife spent. Like, my wife just cannot spend more than $10 at the Dollar Tree. It's like, Dollar Tree, what $8.79? That's okay. It's a great bill. I'll take that
0: yeah,
1: one.
0: Yeah. I mean, you could make an argument for every single one of them. And today, the argument would be for Soroka because he's been such a find for them. I mean, to the point where at some point we're going to need to have a conversation about trying to keep him and do you want to keep him and how much is it going to cost to keep him? We're not there yet, yeah. but you know, at some point, if this keeps going on, he's been fantastic and he needed to be. And once again, this goes back to the incredible and how much of it is a coincidence. I don't know. This incredible stretch the starters are on ever since Torrey had the come to Jesus meeting in Chicago.
1: Right.
0: You know, and the, okay, one-way meeting, I'm talking, you're listening. All five guys are in. Let's have a conversation. I'm chewing butt. Erod today was on Bickley and Murata, and they asked him, what the hell exactly did Torrey say in that meeting anyways?
2: Yeah, I mean, he's just like he just said, he's wanting to help us to pound strikes on, throw more strikes and cut the words, you know, and we know, I mean, we know like that's our job. And I love that he do that because sometimes you need something like that, you know, and look at how we responded back and I love it, you know, but like I say, like, it was just about that. It was just like calling the pitch better, call it the blocks, and attack the strike zone. That's what it's most all about.
0: Last seven starts by the starters. The team ERA, the starters' ERA, pardon me, 1.51 ERA in 47 and two-thirds innings. I apologize if I'm repeating anything here because I was doing the math on Soroka. Seven straight games, the Diamondbacks have received six or more innings from their starters. That hasn't happened since 2017. Four straight games of six or more innings, one or less runs, four or fewer hits. They haven't done that since 2019. And now, so it makes tonight's start so interesting. Because the one guy who really hasn't gotten on that train, right? He's kind of like one foot in that train, right? Like he's got one foot on and he's trying to catch that train is Zach Gallen, right?
1: Sure,
0: like he's
1: sure.
0: He pitched yeah. fine last week against Pittsburgh, but he's the one starter who hasn't put up an eye-popping wow kind of moment. This is, in a way, for as much as a game can be in the second week of May, kind of a, okay, let's see how he does, given that the starters have had this incredible turnaround over the last week and a half.
1: It's hard because we've seen Zach Gallen, since they traded him for Jazz Chisholm, be such a good rock, solid top of the rotation guy. And, you know, last year and this year so far, we look at him more as like a, you know, a 3-4, you know, probably more closer to a 4 than a 3, but, you know, not a 1, not a 2. And you're just hoping that he can get it back. And last year we thought it might have been the contract that bothered him. And then he comes back. Nobody signs him to a long-term deal. He gets a one-year contract. The majority of it's deferred down the road because that's the only way they were able to do it. And you're hoping that he could just get on track. Now, maybe, you know, it's kind of like one guy pushes the other. And that's what it seems to be with these starters right now. Everybody's pushing each other to be better. So hopefully you'll get a great start out of Gallen tonight.
0: You mentioned that the bullpen was really good again last night. Brandon Garcia got two outs on seven pitches. Taylor Clark got three on 11 pitches.
1: His ERA is 2.33.
0: Yeah, and Brandon Garcia, knock on wood, hasn't given up a run since he got called up. And he has been throwing strikes, man. It's all, it just, and the offense we'll talk about it a little bit later. But that's... still lagging.
1: Three pitchers in baseball with eight or more saves and have 100% save opportunities, according to our friends at Arizona Diamondback Stats and Info. Mason Miller, Aroldis Chapman, Paul Sewald. Only three relievers in baseball with eight or more saves without blowing a save. Yeah. Those are the three.
0: Here's another one for you.
1: Yeah.
0: Paul, this is according to AZ Snake Pit. This made me laugh. Paul Sewald has the most saves through 40 games for Arizona since Brad Boxberger in 2018 had 11.
1: Okay. Do you remember his walkout song?
0: Hold on. No, I don't.
1: Well, I think it was Johnny Cash.
0: I walked the line. What was it? Okay.
1: I think Brad Boxberger's walkout, because I always remember that about Brad Boxberger. His walkout song
0: was
1: Johnny Cash.
0: Paul Sewald has the most saves through 40 games for Arizona since Brad Boxberger had 11 in 2018.
1: Yeah. Oh, no. God's Gonna Cut You Down.
0: Oh, it wasn't.
1: His walkout song is
0: the line? Okay.
1: God's Gonna Cut You Down by Johnny Cash. That was his walkout song.
0: Boy, that's pretty arrogant.
1: God's Gonna Cut You Down.
0: That's a pretty cocky walkout
1: song. I'm gonna strike you out.
0: Four Peaks wants to send you and three friends to Chase Field. The next drawing is for D-backs versus Twins on June 19th. 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What games for the NFL season have already been decided? Because the slow drip, drip, drip leak of news continues. We'll talk about it next on Burns and Gambo.
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4: 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The 0-2. Swung on. And a fly ball to center field. 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And the Diamondbacks score a run in the top of the first. And they see it all the way to the end. Your final score, Diamondbacks 1, Rangers nothing.
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0: Schedule release day in the NFL is Thursday at 5 o'clock. But as is the tradition, the leaks are already starting to kind of come out a little bit. We've heard no leaks on any games involving the Arizona Cardinals so far. The minute we do, we'll pass them along to you. But there have been leaks on some other games, including some of the international games that we'll share with everybody. You look perplexed.
1: Somebody sent me something, yes, about Eagles and Cardinals in week one, but I don't know if it was legit or not.
0: Really?
1: Yeah. I'll have to double check that.
0: Okay. The Eagles are on the docket. That's interesting. Ooh, okay.
1: Let me see if I can find it.
0: Maybe we do have a nugget, and I didn't even know. We'll talk about that in a moment then, I guess, perhaps. In the meantime, Here's Lauren. She's got her poll question of the day. It has to do with the NFL schedule. Thursday, 5 o'clock. Lauren, take it away. What are we asking the folks today?
17: So before Thursday at 5 o'clock, we're asking how many primetime games will the Arizona Cardinals have this season? Zero.
1: Zero.
17: One.
1: Zero.
17: Two.
1: Zero.
17: Three or more.
0: There's no requirement.
1: And not anymore.
0: There's no requirement. There used to be.
1: Used to be.
0: They do not. There were, I think, three teams last year that didn't have any primetime games. I'm trying to, okay, give me just a second. I want to, before I answer this question.
1: Oh.
17: Do a little research.
0: I just want to look at the opponents one more time.
1: They could play in Paris. But unlikely. And they could play Mexico City. I think that's unlikely. Mexico City 49ers. Paris is the Saints. But again, there's a French newspaper reporting that the Saints are going to play the Browns in Paris.
0: I'm just looking to
1: Paris.
0: See.
1: Paris.
0: Oh, go ahead. Go ahead. Sorry.
1: That's it. I'm just saying Paris.
0: Oh,
1: Paris.
0: I thought you were saying Patties. I'm like, what about Patty? What?
17: Patties. You're like, what?
0: Uh-huh. I'm looking to see if there's any natural ties to why they would want to put one of these games on national TV primetime. Not any of the division games. Those are, you know, likely going to be blowouts. Zero. I don't think there'll be any.
1: Oh, okay. We're going zero.
0: We're
1: both going zero.
0: Unless, there's one that I'm kind of curious about. If only because they had the number one pick and the Cardinals had the number three pick. A Fernando Mendoza Raiders versus Jeremiah Love and the Cardinals. Is that intriguing enough to put on primetime? I'm still going to say zero. I don't think there will be any. But maybe there's some game in there that moves the needle a little bit.
1: Genty versus Love, the two running backs that were taken in previous years.
0: Yeah, I don't think it'll be a division game. Those have been so lopsided. Could it be? That's all I got. Zero.
1: That's a long-winded way to get to zero, yeah. But we got to zero.
17: Sorry. We've come up with nothing.
0: I apologize for the long and winding road that I just took.
1: You're just trying to find it. You're trying to find the light at the end of the tunnel.
0: A needle in the haystack. Yeah. A needle in a stack of needles is what I'm trying to find. Yeah.
17: Well, our audience is going with one leading the way. 54% think they will have one primetime game. 40% think they will have none. 6% think they will have two. 0% think they will have three or more.
0: Go ahead.
1: I like when they have one because it gives you like a Sunday off. I hope they have a Thursday night game. I love the Thursday night games.
0: I
1: love the Thursday night games.
17: They had one last year.
0: Yeah, the Thursday night games, the Monday night games, I love. There are, I'll say this, there are teams on their schedule that are prone to being on national TV quite a bit, for what it's worth. The Eagles are on national TV a lot. The Cowboys are on national TV a lot. The Giants are on national TV a lot. The Chiefs are on national TV a lot. So there are, it's not just them, some of the teams they're playing. Now, it's not a great super sexy matchup to have the Cardinals, who might very well be the worst team in the league, playing those teams on national TV. But their schedule is filled with teams that do find their way on national TV quite a bit. So I don't know, maybe. I think the other thing to be watching for when the schedule comes out too.
1: Okay.
0: Yeah. You mentioned the international games, the Black Friday game, which is now a thing, the day before Thanksgiving Day, which is now a thing, right? Like there's all these little pockets of these unusual games on these unusual days that the NFL is going to be looking to fill.
1: Come on, how do you like that? How do you like that? I mean, as a fan, like, do you really want games all the time? I know there are people out there like your dad that will say yes, but I don't know. I don't know. I mean, everybody out there probably has a few TV shows that they like to watch, maybe on Netflix or Prime on the major channels. And like, do you really want to be watching football every single night?
0: I would think a lot of our audience would say yes. I don't mind it.
1: You don't mind it? Okay.
0: I mean, it's not, but not every game is appointment viewing either. You know,
1: that's a good point. And that's a good point.
0: Not every game is, hey, the world is going to stop spinning on its axis because you've got to watch this game right now and every single minute of it.
1: Chargers, Titans.
0: Like the battle. I consume, you know, as a, like we're all, you and I are hosting the show because we're fans of sport, right?
1: Yeah.
0: People are listening and watching the show because they're fans of sport. I think you can still have a game on in the background and still function as an adult in the world in 2026. And it's not like it's consuming every single moment of my attention and I can't have a conversation with my kids or my wife or even whatever. So, but I get what you're saying. Thanksgiving, I'm partial to. I don't like the idea of a game the Wednesday before Thanksgiving. I don't like the idea of a game on Black Friday. I don't mind the Thanksgiving games. Obviously, that's tradition. But Thanksgiving weekend's kind
1: of a day before Thanksgiving? You have three on Thanksgiving. Why do you have to have one on Wednesday?
0: There's families together. Put the TV on. That's what they do.
1: On a Wednesday night?
0: I guess. The games that we do know that have been released, and I'm pulling this up right now. Here's what we know. NFL schedule so far. Week one, we know it's going to be the 49ers at the Rams. Week one, we know it's going to be the Cowboys and the Giants on Sunday Night Football. Week one, and we found this one out today, it's going to be the Broncos at the Chiefs on Monday Night Football.
1: Ooh.
0: The Broncos ended the Chiefs' 9-year reign atop the AFC West last year, so that one's compelling. Week two, Thursday Night Football, the Lions are at the Bills, and the Bills are opening their brand new stadium. So that'd be kind of cool. Week three in Rio, it's the Ravens at the Cowboys.
1: My name is Rio.
0: Week nine in Madrid, it's the Bengals and the Falcons. And we know one of the Thanksgiving games, it's going to be the Eagles at the Cowboys.
1: Okay, Eagles, Cowboys, Thanksgiving. All right, what game pops to you the most out of those?
0: Lions, Bills. Easy. New stadium.
1: Thursday night, Lions, Bills.
0: Two very intriguing
1: Drew
0: teams.
1: Drew Petzing. Against the Bills?
0: Yeah, I mean, that is the one that easily, the Cowboys, I think they're so overexposed, I don't care that much about them. The 49ers and the Rams in week one in Melbourne.
1: That's huge.
0: That's a big game.
1: 49ers, Rams, a big game.
0: You know?
1: Harbaugh's debut with the Giants and Cowboys. Broncos, Chiefs, that's, Kelsey's back for another year, right?
0: Yeah, he is. Yes, he is. Yes.
1: Lions-Bills Thursday. Okay, that's a good game.
0: Just because I think that's those are two teams that I like. Those are two teams that I wanted to play in the Super Bowl last year. I was hoping we're going to play in the Super Bowl last year because I root for both of those teams to do well.
1: They had one of those documentaries on about the Bills Super Bowl losses the other day on TV. Uh-huh. Did you see it?
0: No, I did not.
1: It was on. I'm just watching it. And Thurman Thomas is sitting there with Bruce Smith. And it was their fourth chance to win the Super Bowl. They had the lead against the Cowboys at the half. They'd played him the year before and got slaughtered. And then Thurman Thomas fumbled. He had like two fumbles. And Thurman Thomas just sitting there on the couch with Bruce Smith, just shaking his head. And then they just got beat again. Four Super Bowls, four losses.
0: That's crazy. When we come back on the Burns and Gambo show, Torrey had a meeting with the starting pitchers. It worked very well. So far, his meeting with the offense, not so much. That's next on Burns and Gambo.
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8: 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Winners of their last three games, the Diamondbacks look to make it four straight tonight in Texas, game two against the Rangers from Globe Life Field. It's a good matchup on the mound. It'll be Zach Gallen for Arizona and then Mackenzie Gore for Texas. First pitch is at 5:05. Pre-game coverage starts at 4:30. You can listen to it all right here on 98.7 FM and on the Arizona Sports app. Prior to the game, the Diamondbacks announced that recently DFA'd outfielder Alec Thomas has been traded to the LA Dodgers. Arizona gets back 17-year-old outfield prospect Jose Requena. After starting the season 1-1, the Phoenix Mercury get to play on their home floor tonight. It's the home opener against the Minnesota Lynx at Mortgage Matchup Center. Tip-off will be at 7. And then in the NBA playoffs, Game 5 between the Minnesota Timberwolves and San Antonio Spurs from San Antonio. Tip-off will be at 5. Coverage will start at 4:30. 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And that is what's trending now.
24: Hey everybody, Dan Bickley here. Can the Diamondbacks' run of great pitching continue? Can they win a second consecutive series? We'll talk the state of our baseball team. 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
0: Turns out, as we welcome you into the 3 o'clock hour here on Burns and Gambo, the Arizona Diamondbacks had another meeting. This one, not nearly as
1: not as effective.
0: Not as effective.
1: Wasn't as effective.
0: Not all meetings are created the same.
1: What do you think that means? So the first, so the meeting was with the pitchers was you got to throw more strikes, get the ball over the plate. What was the meeting with the hitters? You got to put them out on the ball? You got to hit them where they ain't? Like, what was that? Can you guys actually swing at strikes?
0: Jody Jackson was the tweeting this out. I asked Troy Lovello about getting the hitters going. He said he called them into his office after the first Mets game. So that would have been Friday night after they lost an extras 3-1. So sometime on Saturday or Friday evening after that game, he called them in. The quote goes, I called them all in my office about 4 or 5 days ago. And we had a discussion about a few things. That's my job to create awareness, let the coaches go out and teach. I just reminded them a couple of what our basic principles were and our identity, our offensive identity, and just asked them where we are, and they know they got to do some work and get better, and they will, close quote.
1: It didn't happen last night. One run last night in that baseball game. They managed only 6 hits against the likes of Junis, Beeks, Gray, Wynn, and Alexander. Good relievers, but still, the Rangers do have a very good relief pitcher. 2.68 ERA is the best in baseball by a lot. But, you know, you're seeing a lot of guys. Ketel Marte, slump continues. He's batting .213. You know, just offensively, it's a chore. It's a chore to get guys on base. It's a chore to move runners over. It's a chore to get runners in from second with less than 2 outs. And it's a chore to string some hits together. It's been a tough go for the Diamondbacks offense. I saw this stat from the Diamondbacks Stats and Info. Their offense has now scored a whopping 11 runs over their previous 60 innings.
0: Yeah.
1: That's less than 2 runs per 9 innings.
0: Yeah.
1: They're not doing so well.
0: No, they're not. No. Yeah. And yet, remarkable. And this, like yesterday, we kind of looked at it from the perspective of, God, they're getting all this great starting pitching. How are they only going 3-3? You almost have to look at it from the other perspective now. In their last, what is it, seven games, they've scored 11 runs. It's a miracle they're 4-3. You know, with this offense performing the way it is, scoring 11 runs in seven games, or six games, whatever, it's a miracle.
1: They're so offensively challenged. I think I put out a couple of weeks ago about the chase rate and they're swinging at more stuff. And then I think Mike Hazen or Lovello, they were talking about that, the 400 less pitches that Lovello told us about on Friday that they've seen. But it has been a problem. And the major problem is that they are chasing balls that are not in the strike zone. They are swinging at pitches. Most of the chases are done below the strike zone. Most of the stuff they're swinging at is stuff that's below the knees, below the strike zone. They're chasing at. They're also chasing stuff that is outside of the strike zone. Because they're just, again, they got a lot of free swingers, guys that aren't looking to walk, trying to get on base, guys that are trying to swing. So too many free swingers and not enough quality at bats. So what the frustrating part for them is that there are too many of the opposing pitchers that have been able to go six, seven, eight innings. Mm-hmm. And, you know, because they don't have a high pitch count. You want to, very rarely does the Diamondbacks opposing pitcher have 95 pitches by the fifth inning. You're like, oh, he's not going to last. He's got to get him out of the game. These guys have a low pitch count because the Diamondbacks are not seeing as many pitches.
0: And nothing about that really changed last night. They were chasing. No. They only had, two walks the whole night last night. So they were not being very patient. Their approaches aren't very good. And it's team-wide, it's up and down. Arenado seems to be the one who's, I would guess, is mostly immune to it. He seems like he's been okay over the last six games or so. It was encouraging to see Carroll and Perdomo hit the back-to-back doubles. Yes. He kind of felt like that was going
1: to
0: be...
1: They need Ketel Marte to get going.
0: Yeah, they
1: need Ketel Marte.
0: Badly need Ketel Marte.
1: His numbers as a leadoff hitter, he's batting .213 this year as a leadoff hitter. Like, they need him to get going. It's probably more than him. You can't just put it on him. There's so many guys that have to play better. Perdomo's got to play better. Carroll's got to play better. Gabby Moreno's got to hit better. Like, they've just too many guys that are just struggling offensively. Now, if this is who you are, then you got to find ways to win those 1-0, 2-1, 3-2 games, and that's going to be more about manufacturing runs than putting a big inning together. It's going to have to be about moving runners over, getting a sac fly, putting down a squeeze bunt, doing little things to give you that one run, because you might not be able to play for the big inning with this offense.
0: And here's the other thing that I think is happening a little bit with the offense to kind of go in conjunction with what you're saying to a certain extent, is that when Eldemar Vargas was hitting 400 and riding that 27-game hit streak, the whole idea was, okay, when he cools off, by the time he cools off, and he will, everybody else will be back up to speed and the offense will be fine. One thing has happened, one thing is not. Eldemar Vargas has cooled off. He has cooled way off. Most predictable thing ever, right? Like, I hate to be a cynic about it, but we all kind of knew his numbers were going to come crashing back to earth, and they have. But in the interim, the bats that you're counting on to get hot have not gotten hot. And the same thing has kind of happened to Jose Fernandez, too. Like, you knew he was going to cool off. For a while there, it was like, man, this is great that Fernandez and Vargas are kind of carrying the offense because they're basically buying Carroll, Perdomo, and Ketel Marte time to kind of get things going. Well, those two guys have cooled down, and none of the other guys, and I'm glad you mentioned Gabby Moreno in that. He's hitting .212 on the season. Terrible. It's not like he's picked up. I'll throw another one in there. And I was listening to Chris Garagiola driving home from yesterday's game. Lourdes Gurriel Jr. is hitting .203, and he's been here for about a month now. All right. Now, I know he was on warp speed to get back from the torn ACL, and he should be commended mightily for that. But Jordan Lawler is coming. Jordan Lawler's not that far off. You've already called up Ryan Waldschmidt. You already went and did the thing with Alec Thomas. Mm-hmm. This is a big stretch of games for Lourdes Gurriel Jr. over the next 3 weeks for him to carve out his own territory, for him to mark his territory, for lack of a better way of putting it. Sorry to be so crude. Because when Jordan Lawler comes back, right, like if Waldschmidt is hitting, you're not taking Carroll out of the lineup.
1: No, it would be Waldschmidt, Lawler, Carroll, and Gurriel will DH or be a fourth outfielder.
0: Yeah,
1: now, Lourdes Gurriel's never been like this offensive saver. He's a guy that's going to, you hope he hits .275 with 10 homers and 60 RBI. He's not a great offensive player.
0: He's hitting .203.
1: Too many guys are underperforming. I thought this was going to be such a big year for Gabby Moreno. I was so encouraged by like let's go. Let's have that year that establishes you as as an everyday catcher for a long time here. And it's just that hasn't popped. That hasn't happened. And so they've had some struggles. So again, it just might be that this is who they are offensively, and they're going to have to change their approach.
0: Ildemar Vargas, since his .404 batting average that day, he had the four hits against the Cubs. He was hitting .404. Nine games since, he's batting .139 with a .329 OPS. Troy Lovello might not have to worry too much longer about making sure Ildemar Vargas plays every day. That might not be a thing for much longer. That was something that Torrey was dead set, passionate about on Friday. Vargas is, as long as he keeps doing this, Vargas is going to be in my lineup every day. That might not be an issue for much longer with the way he's hitting right now. It was inevitable. Hate to say it. It's bound to happen, but it's happened. It's happened.
1: They've got Vargas, Fernandez, and Pavin Smith eventually that will play first base. I wouldn't be surprised if they're looking to add somebody that can play first base. I would not be surprised if they're looking for somebody that could play first base.
0: Gambo,
1: hard to get, make trades right now, but I believe they are looking.
0: When we come back on the Burns and Gambo show, if that was LeBron's last game in the association last night, look who had a front row seat for it. That's next on Arizona Sports, the local sports leader.
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6: All right, two things. You can tip jar Franz Ferdinand for me if you would, please. Devils in London contest. We will have another trivia question coming up at the end of the 4 o'clock segment. And then we'll see if we can get a winner. And that person will get 50 entries into the Devils in London contest. And then we'll have a keyword that will be available for everybody else to get one entry for the Devils in London contest. That's coming up about an hour
7: from now. So you answer the question, you get 50.
6: Yeah.
7: And then other people have a chance to get one.
6: Then you use the answer to the question as the keyword to get one entry. So right. Bickley made a great point today. It's like you're getting more ping pong balls in the draft lottery.
7: Right, gotcha.
6: Like when you answer the question. So that's coming up in about an hour from right now. Speaking of the NBA, speaking of ping pong balls, it really has nothing to do at all with last night and the Lakers losing to Oklahoma City, something you proudly said you stayed up for last night.
7: Yes.
6: But boy, Dylan Brooks... sitting courtside, smiling at LeBron while he's taking free throws, glitter on the teeth, diamonds everywhere, just sparkling in the night like Dylan Brooks was.
7: The Lakers, I was watching that game as I was like doing some prep work for today's show. And it looked like Oklahoma City was in control. And then the Lakers went on like a 7-0 run. They had a 4-point play. They got a three, and then it was Hashimura got fouled and hit the free throw, and then they got a stop, and they got a basket, and all of a sudden, I think it was like a 7-0 run, and all of a sudden, they were ahead, but then Oklahoma City, you know, in the final couple minutes, got a Chet Holmgren dunk, and they got some, you know, another pass from Hartenstein to Chet Holmgren, they got some key baskets, and they were able to kind of win that game, but it really went right down to the wire. Yeah, I was just hoping the Lakers would get swept, like many of us, right? We don't like the Lakers. We don't root for the Lakers. So there's some enjoyment in them getting swept. So that's what I was up for. I was like, I'm staying up a little bit. The Diamondbacks had played earlier. I probably would have gone to bed like 20 minutes early. I'm like, nah, I want to see this fourth quarter. I want to see the Lakers lose.
6: Yeah, it was Candace Parker earlier in the first quarter. Quote, did he just spot a villain, Kevin Harlan? Was that Dylan Brooks underneath the basket? Dwayne Wade said, all I could see was ice. And sure enough, there's Dylan Brooks. What do you make of Dylan being there for LeBron's last game? What's the first thing that comes to mind when you think about Dylan Brooks being there for the last
7: game? High-level trolling. High-level. I mean, what else could it be? I mean, I wanted to go watch the game. Now, Dylan Brooks' sons got swept by Oklahoma City, too.
6: Yeah.
7: So, hey. We made it further than you guys did.
6: I mean, the simplest explanation is I'm in L.A., I'm here doing whatever, and I want to be visible, so I'm going to go be courtside. But given that he's the I poke bears guy,
7: yeah,
6: and all of the next level kind of back and forth he's had with LeBron, I really doubt it's a coincidence that he's like, oh, yeah, I got nothing better to do on a Tuesday night in Los Angeles. Sure, why not? I'll go to the game.
7: I think Dylan likes people talking about him.
6: I think he does too.
7: And by being there, people are talking about him.
6: Quote, I don't think it's his last year, said Dylan Brooks on LeBron. I think he's got one more in him. I watched him when I was in the NBA, when I was a kid in high school. He's got a phenomenal career, battled everybody and done it at a high level throughout. It's been amazing to watch overall, a pleasure to battle against him, close quote, in a quote he gave to Yahoo Sports' Kelly Eco about James's future. Here is what LeBron said about his future last night.
8: I have no idea. I mean, none of us in here know what the future holds. Nobody has any idea what the future holds, and I don't either. Like I said, I'll take time to recalibrate and I'll look over the season and see what's best for my future. And when I get to that point, everyone will know.
6: Remind me.
7: Is there a bet?
6: Yeah, there is a bet. I was going to ask the crew on the other side of the glass. There's a bet. I can just never remember who bet what.
7: I think I said he's not going to play for another team, and you said he would.
6: You're right. I think I said he's going to play for another team.
7: And there are a lot of reports that if he wants to play somewhere else, he could. There are teams that will take him.
6: So the bet is not that he's going to retire. The bet is, are the Lakers the only team he'll play for, or will he play for a different team? I believe that is the bet. It's not so much is this going to be his last year, but it's a, will he play for another team
7: Lakers for a third time?
6: That's been talked about. What other teams have been mentioned for LeBron as possibilities? So, Golden State has been mentioned as a possibility.
7: Oh boy.
6: Here comes Lauren to give us the details.
7: All right,
6: the bet.
7: What is the bet?
9: The bet is LeBron James' final NBA team will be the Lakers. Gambo, you believe it will be.
7: Yes.
9: Bernsey, you do not believe that.
6: If you could redo the bet?
7: I think it's 50-50. I think it's truly 50-50. Okay. I think the Lakers need to move on from LeBron to start building around Luka for the future.
6: Uh-huh.
7: I think it's better for but LeBron can still play. Like, he can still play. He's still good.
6: Yeah.
7: He's not the top 10 player in the league yet, but he's still really good. If he wants to play, he could play. Do the Lakers feel a sense of loyalty to LeBron? He delivered them a championship in the bubble. Or maybe if I'm going to play one more year, let me stay in L.A. and finish in L.A. Again, I think it's better for them if he moves on. Or does he want to go back to Cleveland and kind of finish there where it all started? Look, if Cleveland doesn't get by Detroit, right? What's that, 2-2 that series right now? If yes. Cleveland's not able to
6: Donovan
7: get by...
6: Donovan Mitchell had an unbelievable night last night.
7: Yeah, if they're not able to get by Detroit, do they say, God, LeBron would have helped us. He would have helped us. I think it's 50-50. I felt really good about that bet when I made it. Right now, I would say it's 50-50.
9: Do you know what date you guys made that bet?
7: 3 years ago.
6: 3 years? It was a while ago. It was a while.
7: It was a long time ago.
9: August 17th, 2022.
6: Wow.
7: Four years ago,
6: we made that bet.
9: Mm-hmm.
6: Ha! I owe Gambo...
7: One lunch.
6: A lunch. I was thinking about bringing you Hawaiian barbecue on Thursday. Does that work okay?
7: Probably not Thursday.
6: Okay, Thursday it won't be, so I won't be paying it off then. Maybe Friday then?
7: Friday might be good.
9: There have been 17 bets since then.
7: Really? Only one that really matters.
6: One that, you know, really cut deep into the pocketbook. That will be
7: cuts like a knife.
6: The biggest L of them all. I just Googled real quick where LeBron could go, and a Yahoo Sports story popped up. Next for LeBron James, the shorter than you think list of potential destinations. They list the Lakers. They list the Cleveland Cavaliers.
7: Okay.
6: They list the Golden State Warriors.
7: Oh, God, that'd be the worst.
6: They list the New York Knicks.
7: Oh, no.
6: They list the Pistons or the Nuggets.
7: Whoever comes up short is going to be the Nuggets.
6: They list the Pistons or the Nuggets.
7: Wow.
6: And they said, just for a joke, we're going to put Oklahoma City in here. Sign for the minimum, play a few minutes, collect a couple more rings, and call it a day. I don't think that would happen. Cleveland or Golden State? Cleveland or Golden State?
7: I'm going to stick with he stays with the Lakers if he plays one more year. If not, he retires.
6: Okay.
7: Should he retire?
6: Well, you said it a second ago. He's still playing at a good level.
7: Still playing at a high level.
6: Like his stats are still, he can't be the main guy. Like you said, he's got to be a complimentary player.
7: And no Luka, and he got them by the first round.
6: Yeah, got him past Houston. I'm going to say no, I don't think he should. I think he should keep going. But he gave a long, impassioned speech last night about having passion for the game and that the love of the grind. And does he still love the grind? Does he still want to show up and put in all the work behind the scenes? I don't know what he's going to do. But I still think he has something to give. I still think he has something to contribute to a high-level basketball team in their pursuit of a deep playoff run.
7: And he should probably play.
6: Just not as the starter. Just not as the star. 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
6: Time to go on the road and check in with the Diamondbacks broadcast booth, as we do during every road trip. What is Josh Kolmenter seeing from the offense right now? That's next on Burns and Gambo.
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21: 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Winners of their last three games, the Diamondbacks look to make it four straight tonight in Arlington, Texas. Game two of this series against the Rangers. It's a good matchup on the mound, too. You got Zach Gallen for Arizona against Mackenzie Gore for Texas. First pitch is at 5:05. Pre-game coverage starts at 4:30. 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Arizona gets back 17-year-old outfield prospect Jose Requena. After starting their season 1-1, the Phoenix Mercury gets to play on their home floor tonight. The home opener against the Minnesota Lynx at Mortgage Matchup Center. Tip-off will be at 7. And in the NBA playoffs, Game 5 between the Minnesota Timberwolves and San Antonio Spurs from the state of Texas. Tip-off will be at 5. Coverage will start at 4:30. That'll be over on ESPN 620 AM. 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

0: And you played with Gibby, right?
1: Correct.
0: Yeah. Now, I talked to Gibby today. He's coming into town in a couple of weeks. So he called me today. He used to call it, right? Like, he was the, like, were you able to do it on your own, or did it have to come from him?
1: A lot of times it came from him. He kind of took over policing that just to make sure, in his words, we got it right and it was yeah. done properly. But having veteran catchers, it helps. Montero back there, if he kind of saw a situation where that was warranted,
0: yeah,
1: then it was a simple sign to you, and you just better make sure you execute.
0: Yeah, I remember Gibby telling me, like, hey, don't ever tell anybody. I could say it now because he's not going to manage anymore. But he said, don't ever tell anybody, but I call them. It's always me. They can't hit anybody unless I tell them to. Yeah, because we were talking about, we had Paul Sewald on earlier. Obviously, you're not throwing a meatball 90 miles per hour at somebody's foot and trying to hit them. You're trying to hit them in the rib cage. If you want to hit somebody, you get them right under the armpit in the rib cage because it hurts and it lasts a long time. You're not hitting somebody in the foot.
1: Exactly, and that's just a pitch that got away, and you could see Seager's foot was planted. He was striding out to swing, and he couldn't move. He tried to jump, but it was after he already got hit. That was just a clearly accidental just misfire.
2: How, given that you've been in, you know, kind of that position, big league mound, and you're talking about a game like that, how much do you think Paul Sewald, and we asked him about this, but I'm kind of curious from your perspective too, is replaying what happened in 2023 when he's pitching in a safe situation in Texas and Corey Seager steps to the plate?
1: He'll probably always have that. I think as a hitter, you remember productive things and you remember unproductive things, and probably the unproductive more. You'll remember a pitch that a guy homered or had a big hit on, the location, your count, things like that. That'll stick out. And then you'll remember sometimes when you got them out. But a lot of times, you remember the worst. That way it doesn't happen again. And I'm sure that's the same thing that goes through Paul's head.
2: Yeah, he had said that what he remembers more than anything, what he was thinking about more than anything, was the walk that he had given up in the World Series game before he had given up the home run to Corey Seager. That was the thing that that still bothers him to this day about that moment in 2023.
1: It would have to, yeah, especially you come in that situation. And we talk about all the time about just absolute no-nos. If there's unwritten rules, there's unwritten rules that coaches have for players, and it's walks in those safe situations, it's two out walks, it's leadoff walks, things like that, getting thrown out at third base, you know, with less than two outs, stuff like that, that you know, if coaches would still find players, that's the stuff they would find them for.
0: We've been raving about the starting pitching, how good Soroka's been and Erod, but the one guy that was still, you know, hoping can figure it out is Zach Gallen. You've watched Zach for all the years he's been here in Arizona. What's the difference with him, like, these last 2 years compared to when he was at his best?
1: Well, the biggest thing is the swing and miss. It used to be, you know, he'd pile up more strikeouts than innings pitched, no problem, or at least one-to-one. And last year it was down, and this year significantly down in swings and misses. And last year, noticed a lot of times teams that had faced him quite often just stopped swinging at a pitch that had spin on it, and it was usually the curveball. This year he comes out, he's throwing the slider more, and I think they're still abiding by the same rule. Unless he can throw that pitch in the zone first, they're not swinging at the spin, the swing and miss stuff. So he's had to be more creative with cutters and changeups and trying to spot the fastball. But the swing and miss down is probably what's bothered him, and then that gets away from throwing, you know, quality pitches in the zone, and you might get to nibbling where all of a sudden you walk a guy or you're in a hitter's count, and that's when the hits start racking up against you.
2: There's always talk in a moment like this when the Diamondbacks rotation is having the moment they are of passing the baton and the next guy doesn't want to let everybody down. Is there any extra, I hate using the word pressure because I don't think it's the right word, but is there any extra incentive for Zach Gallen to be better tonight given the success of everybody and what they've done the previous seven games?
1: If he put that on himself, but I think you just want to continue to outdo one another. It's healthy competition. And the most pressure I think you have is when it's going bad and you want to be the stopper. I think that's when you put more pressure on yourself. But right now, I think he can just look at the success the rotation's had, build on that, and just go out and execute a game plan. So I think it could be a little bit easier for him as long as he doesn't get in that mindset that he has to outdo whatever happened the night before.
0: They didn't have enough money to go spend $15 million on a closer or a lot of money on relief pitchers, so they kind of patchworked it. We're in awe of how good. You got seven guys in the bullpen that are all pitching very well. Seawald's been great. Thompson and Ginkel are back. You got to love what Clark's been able to do. Murillo, I don't want to leave anybody out, but what has surprised you the most about the success of the bullpen?
1: I think the fact that Torrey is finally committed.

0: committed to having almost a rotation down there. So Seawold's the closer for so long, he never named it, and it was just kind of bullpen by committee in every sense, whether it be the seventh, eighth, and ninth inning, whatever combo. But it always works so well, I think, when you have a guy at the back end in Paul. Murillo's settled into that eighth inning role. Clark can, you know, fill in if he's down. But then you guys get in the pecking order of the seventh inning, the bridge guys in the sixth. And I think once everyone knows their role down there, it becomes so much easier to operate. And when the phone rings, guys kind of know it's their time. And I think that's really what's allowed them to have success, in addition to throwing the heck out of the ball.
1: I don't like Gambo, Josh Cole mentors our guest here on the Burns and Gambo show. Like Gambo, I don't want to single one guy out over another because they've all been so exceptional. The work of Juan Murillo continues to stand out to me the most, just because it his level of trust that I feel like he's gained from one year to the next has been, you know, exponential in terms of how much more this coaching staff and Torey Lovello trust him. What, other than throwing strikes, which was his big problem last year, what have you seen that's different out of Juan Murillo when he comes into these high leverage situations in these games?
0: I think he's just grown in confidence, not just because he's throwing strikes, but he's helped develop his secondary pitches. So now he has the slider, which he always had, in the changeup. He's almost seemed to work on the changeup more to make that a weapon against left-handers. And the fact that he can throw off-speed pitches in full counts and hitters counts, that's when a pitcher really has confidence in their stuff, and he's not afraid of walking a guy. He can execute those pitches. I think that's been the biggest sign.
2: All right, you've got all the answers for pitching. Now, what do they got to do to get some offense going? Like, I know you're a pitcher, but man, are we going to continue to scratch for one or two runs every game, or is there any possibility for an explosion here?
0: Well, we've seen it already this year. It's bizarre that it's happening right now, that they can't ever match the hitting side to the pitching side, because if they could get five runs a game, like they've been known to do, this rotation would have no problems, but they're preserving these minuscule leads, and I just think it comes down to swinging at more strikes. They've been chasing a lot. Teams are very careful throwing the ball on the edges outside of the zone, and they're rewarding them by going after pitches out there. And so if you force a team to throw strikes, like the guy tonight can walk guys, he's given up his fair share of hits, the ERA is high, he's got good stuff, but if you don't let guys have to throw it in the zone and you chase, it makes it so much easier. And they're just falling into that far too often this year compared to others.
1: All right. Well, Josh, we appreciate the time. As always, look forward to hearing you on our drive home when the game begins. Appreciate the conversation. We'll see when you guys get back, okay?
0: All right, you guys have a good one.
2: All right, thanks, Josh.
1: Josh Cole, mentor, our guest here on the Burns and Gambo show. If you want to watch the Sun Devils take on Kansas at Wembley Stadium, Arizona Sports is sending one lucky winner to London in style. Royal box seats, sideline passes, round trip airfare, and more.
2: Damn.
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4: I want to give props to Paul Sewald, who has tied for the league lead in saves.
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4: Right, here we go again.
5: Game. 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
4: 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But listen, I wish you would have hit him in 2023.
6: Had he hit him a couple years ago, we might have had a parade.
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13: Hey, it's Luke. Should the Phoenix Suns consider signing LeBron James this summer? 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
1: The Suns were not one of the teams that I mentioned when I was running through where LeBron might go. You didn't have your headphones in. You didn't hear the look ahead Wolf and Luke.
2: I've had people, I didn't want to respond to this stuff. What about Giannis? What about Ja Morant? I think Evan Sittery put something out about Ja Morant today.
1: He did.
2: Well, he messaged me and he said, it's like, this is just a hypothetical by me. What do you think? I go, they're not going after Ja Morant. Like, it's just like, and what happens is somebody puts something up and you know, Evan does a good job. And he was just coming up with some ideas. And, you know, that idea was,
1: it was Jalen Green.
2: Yeah. Thoughts on this?
1: Royce just O'Neal.
2: Hypothetical trade. And
1: a first round pick, right?
2: Yeah, like, just, I don't really see it. Like, Ja Morant, Giannis, and I mean, what more do you want than the owner coming out and saying continuity and what was the other thing? And
1: Player development and continuity.
2: I don't like,
1: because nobody
15: obviously
1: trusts.
15: We want them to trade for Giannis Antetokounmpo.
2: That's Zion. There's Zion. There's Giannis. There's Ja. It's on. But the owner came out, continuity and development. I like this team. We're not going to change it much. Like, I don't know. I don't know how much time I'm going to spend shooting down these rumors, because that you've already had the owner come out and say basically no.
15: I have an idea for you then.
2: Yeah.
15: Take a vacation and just put your phone off don't even have it on for Chels or Burnsy or any of us. Just go on a vacation somewhere. Have the phone off and just don't
2: worry about
15: it.
2: Phone on for my wife.
15: Well, okay, not Chelsea and not the kids, but you know what I mean.
2: Yeah. Well, it's like, go on a vacation and don't...
1: Certainly block calls from us. Yeah.
2: I'm just taking my daughter. My daughter's getting married in October. I'm taking her and her fiancé to Ireland and Scotland in
1: July. Very cool.
2: So I'm going to take her on a little vacation
15: The sauce phone behind.
1: Leave the sauce phone behind. Okay. Yeah. Besides, would we even call these rumors... These aren't rumors. These are suggestions. These are...
2: Right.
1: You know, to me, I've always thought there's a distinction between a rumor and a suggestion. Evan Sittery.
2: Totally.
1: That was a suggestion.
2: Yeah.
1: Kellen Olson. Right. And I'm looking forward to reading it tonight or tomorrow at ArizonaSports.com. I trust Kellen. I like Kellen. But he is making a legitimate suggestion that if Zion Williamson is available, the Suns should pursue him. I'm looking forward to reading his logic. I'm looking forward to reading why he thinks that's the case. He's not reporting anything.
2: It's just saying this is a rumor. Here's my opinion. Suggestion.
16: I enjoy the 25 games that Zion will play for the Suns this season.
2: Yeah, he doesn't stay healthy.
1: I'm looking forward to reading it to see if it makes any sense to me, because I do respect Kellen's work, and I don't know if I'll change my opinion. I don't think the Suns should come within 5 zip codes of Zion Williamson, but whatever. Meantime, we mentioned this earlier. Schedule release is coming out on Thursday at 5:00. And if it is your goal for the Arizona Cardinals to lose as many games as they possibly can this year in the name of getting the best quarterback they possibly can in the draft, well, lucky day for you, because the analysts who are doing such things have basically concluded the Arizona Cardinals
2: are going 0-17.
1: The toughest schedule in the NFL.
2: Brutal schedule. Them and the Dolphins.
1: Brutal. And what they're basing it off of is, this is from Sharp Football Analysis, strength of schedule rankings for every NFL team based off of this year's win total odds. So not last year's win totals and win-loss percentage, but how many games is each team projected to win in 2026 based off of the current odds. Based off of those odds, the Arizona Cardinals have the toughest schedule in the NFL. I'll take it one step further. BetMGM projected the win totals of every NFL team for the upcoming season.
2: Okay.
1: The Cardinals' opponents are projected to win 157 games this year. No team is playing teams that are projected to win more combined games than the Cardinals.
2: A lot of that is the division, right? 49ers, Rams.
1: Yes, of course.
2: And Seattle being the juggernauts. That everybody's predicting those teams are going to be great again, all three of them. So, first of all, it starts off with that. But then the rest of this game. Look, that's why last year they were a darling pick to be a wild card team, because their schedule was not good. They were playing weak teams. They were playing the Saints, and they were playing Carolina, and they were playing Tennessee and Jacksonville and all of these. This is a good schedule. This is a very favorable schedule. All right, just go out there, and they might be able to win 9 or 10 games to get in the playoffs. They were a sneaky, sneaky pick by some to make the playoffs. Mm-hmm. Now, some looked at it like that Connor Orr guy, and he took a blowtorch to him. He said, they're not winning any games, and he was right. I mean, they even won less than he predicted that they would win. But a lot of people thought that they would. Now it's the reverse. Now you're looking at the schedule, say, this is not a snowball's chance in hell. This is the team who's going to win many games.
1: Yeah, because they play the Eagles. They play the Broncos. They play the Lions. Those are the three, super tough home games they have. That's not the division. Teams that we expect are probably going to do well. Eagles, Broncos, and Lions are teams that we would think, okay, those are going to be tough. In addition, it's the Commanders. And then it's the Raiders and the Jets. Okay, the Raiders and Jets might not win a bunch of games. On the road, they play the Cowboys. They could win a bunch of games. The Giants, they might bounce. They play the Chiefs. Chiefs are probably going to win their fair share of games. Even though they might not be as good as they were a year ago, they're still going to win. They play the Chargers. The Chargers are always good for 9 or 10 or even 11 wins. And that's not even...
2: Raiders and Jets.
1: The Raiders, the Jets, and the Saints...
2: Other teams.
1: Are the only three teams that feel like are virtually guaranteed... Hey, maybe you could got a game. Shot. You know, you could win this game. Everything else, I think, would take a minor
2: But they'll probably
1: surprise.
2: Win one no, of those course, other games. Now, maybe course. Not five, but they yeah. might win one of those other games.
1: Of course, can they beat the Commanders? I mean, it depends on Jaden Daniels.
2: Sure.
1: Can they beat the Giants? It depends on everybody's health on that team. The Cowboys, they always play the Cowboys well, right? So there's a few games in there they could, but for the most part, and again, this plays into the I want them to be bad.

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7: 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Winners of their last three games, the Diamondbacks look to make it four straight tonight in Arlington, Texas. It's game two against the Rangers. It's a good matchup on the mound with Zach Gallen for Arizona going against Mackenzie Gore for Texas. First pitch is at 5:05. Pregame coverage will start at 4:30, and you can listen to it all right here on 98.7 FM and on the Arizona Sports app. Prior to the game, the Diamondbacks announced that recently DFA'd outfielder Alek Thomas has been traded to the Los Angeles Dodgers. Arizona gets back 17-year-old outfield prospect Jose Requena. After starting their season 1-1, the Phoenix Mercury get to play on their home floor tonight, the home opener against the Minnesota Lynx at Mortgage Matchup Center. Tip-off will be at 7. And then in the NBA playoffs, Game 5 between the Minnesota Timberwolves and San Antonio Spurs from San Antonio. Tip-off will be at 5. Coverage will start at 4:30. That game you can listen to on ESPN 620 AM. And that is what's trending now.
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10: What's on tonight? 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Diamondbacks baseball, 5:05 first pitch, taking on the Texas Rangers. We'll preview that game coming up in about 15 minutes from right now. Diamondbacks go for the series win against Texas on the road. You'll hear that game here on 98.7. 7 o'clock tonight, the Mercury in their home opener, hosting the Minnesota Lynx at 7 o'clock. And then
11: they looked good in their first game.
10: In their first game, lost their second. Yeah, they lost their second. And then tonight in the Association 1 NBA playoff game, it's a pivotal
11: game 5.
10: Game 5 between the Timberwolves and the Spurs.
11: And Wembanyama's playing.
10: And that son of a... Yeah, it's not his fault. It's the league's fault. It's David Stern's fault. Blame everything on Davis. I listen to a segment.
11: Not here anymore.
10: I know.
11: Not with us anymore.
10: Rest in peace and that. I certainly wish him no ill will. But man, listening to
11: a few Suns fans saying that.
10: With listening to Bickley and Murata again talking about that today. Oh, God, this made me mad all over again.
11: Yeah,
10: It made me mad all over again.
11: This is my 30th year of doing radio here in this market. That's the biggest what if in my 30 years.
10: No doubt.
11: They would have absolutely won the championship that year. They would have won. If Amari and Boris don't get suspended, they beat the Spurs, they beat the Cavs, they get an NBA title.
10: Yeah, they were talking about it again today.
11: There's no doubt.
10: It made my blood boil. It really, really did. So
11: they would have won that series in 4 or 5 games against the Cavs.
10: Yeah.

0: And they would have beat him easy.
1: Because it was the Jazz in the next round, right? Was it who was it that they would have played in the Western Conference? I need to go back and look. But yes, the path was clear. It would have been easy. They would have gotten it. So we won't revisit that again. We won't relitigate that. Instead, we'll just watch Game 5 tonight and see who wins between San Antonio and Minnesota. Diamondbacks baseball. We're at the 40-game mark.
0: Here we are. It's a good mark.
1: Which is usually the number, yeah, right?
0: It's right around 40, 45 games. I'm a big believer in that because at this point, when you've had 8 starts by your starters, your relievers have all pitched in 15 games, your batters have got, like, you would have thrown Nolan Arenado out with the bathwater the first 3 weeks of the season, but now he's kind of settled in. You would have given Vargas the MVP, but now he's kind of settled in.
1: Yeah.
0: You've had enough time to realize that Alec Thomas can't help you when you traded him. I'm just a big believer in this mark right around here. Now, there are some outliers. There are definitely some outliers. But I'm a big believer in this is kind of who you are. There's been enough games, right? It's not 3 starts. It's 8 starts by all of your starters. When you get to the 40-game mark, they've all had 8 starts. You have a pretty good indication of who they are. Your relievers have all pitched 15, 16 times. You know what they are. And your batters have had well over 100 bats. Your best players have had 100-plus at bats. So this is a good indication. Right now, they're a .500 baseball team. And that's about what I expected, and that's what they are.
1: Yeah, it's the individual accomplishments that have me a little perplexed at the quarterway turn. Like the record. Yeah, they're a .500 baseball team. And as long as they can maintain being a .500 team in the second quarter of the baseball season, I think they'll be fine. I think if they can get to the 80-game mark and they're at 40-40, I think they're in a really good position.
0: But at some point, you got to make your move, right? At some point, you got to play a little bit over .500.
1: To me, that's the third quarter. Okay. To me, that's the
0: make your move there. You can come out of halftime.
1: Exactly. You can be 40-40 and start to make your come out of halftime, charged up in the third quarter, make your move. It's the individual guys. Is this who Ketel Marte is going to be? God, I hope not. You know, is this who Geraldo Perdomo is going to be? God, I hope not. You know what I mean? Like, it's team-wise, I can buy we're looking at basically a .500 baseball team. That's what they've been. But individually, I hope that the 40-game mark isn't the final. And I know it's not, but I'm concerned that we're a quarter of the way through the season and Ketel Marte still hasn't found it yet.
0: Right.
1: And Perdomo still hasn't found it yet. And Carroll went from really hot to ice cold, and there's been no in between with him. I'm worried about those three guys at the quarter turn because I hope this isn't it for them. I hope we're not looking to go, okay, well, this is who you are. You are who you are after a quarter of the season. And
0: it's not a be-all, end-all. It's just it should give you a pretty good indication of what teams are good and what teams are bad.
1: But does it worry you about the individual guys?
0: Sure. I mean, a little bit. I mean, a little bit. Sometimes you're a notorious. Like, Arenado got off to a slow start, but I think this is kind of more in line with what I expect him to be. There are guys that haven't got to where I expect them to be. Do I think Ketel Marte is going to hit .212 this year? No, I don't. But, you know, he also might not be an MVP. You know, he's not going to be an MVP, an all-star. Forget MVP. MVP candidate and all-star. Because he's gotten off to such a slow start that I think it's going to be hard for him to get back to the level he was at last year. So I think he'll have a down year compared to last year. But I think he'll play better than what he has.
1: I think the biggest thing, in addition to those three guys offensively, right, is the pitching staff and, okay, which version are they? And the reality is they're probably going to be somewhere in between. I'm talking specifically about the starters. We have seen the best of times. We've seen the worst of times. We're in the middle of the best of times right now. They have a 1.51 ERA in their last 7 mm-hmm. starts. Is that sustainable? Probably not. You know, where they're putting together all of these quality starts every single night. They're giving these unbelievable performances. But we also can't have it be as bad as it was for that 12-game stretch where they had an ERA of 10.10. Reality is probably somewhere in the middle of those two.
0: Well, to take the 8 starts from Erod, do you think that Erod can continue to pitch to the level he's... I would say yes.
1: A 2.25 ERA, I don't know if he can continue to pitch that level.
0: Well, maybe it's a little bit worse.
1: As long as his ERA is around 3, I think he can do that. Yeah.
0: I still think he could be like the leader of the staff the way he's pitched. He's having a great year.
1: I could see that too.
0: Yeah, I don't think Soroka is going to hit a wall and all of a sudden not be able to pitch. He's been great for them. Gallen and Kelly, they probably... You know, a little bit more room for Kelly to figure it out because of, you know, missing the time in spring training. You know, is this who Gallen is? I mean, we've had enough starts to kind of see it.
1: Yeah, I think with Soroka, like it's the, you take the 1 start out and he's had an ERA of 2. I don't think he's going to be that good.
0: Right.
1: Him. You know, Erod, he's a 2.25 ERA. I don't think he's going to be that good for them, but he doesn't need to be necessarily. I do think the hitters still have a ways to go. All right, so game two of that series is coming up. Right now, it is time for our Devils in London trivia question.
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3: It's time for Devils in London. 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The first correct caller wins 50 entries into our grand prize draw for a VIP London experience with airfare, hotel stay, and tickets to the Union Jack Classic, ASU versus Kansas at Wembley Stadium. 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
1: Back up, Kimbo. Your head is, there it is. Your head is too big in that helmet for you to get that close to the camera if you're watching on YouTube. We're going to take one call and one caller only. The caller gets it right. The caller is going to get 50 entries into our Devils in London contest. And then the answer to the trivia question, you can go to the contest page at arizonasports.com, and that'll be the keyword so you can get registered once for the Devils in London contest. So it really benefits you to be our one and only caller and get it right because you get 50 entries. Gambo, are you ready for the trivia question?
5: I'm ready!
1: You're wearing that ASU helmet.
5: I'm ready!
1: Going to prowl around the studio looking for somebody to hit. Your Devils in London trivia question is this. Where did the ASU football team play before moving to Sun Devil Stadium? Where did the ASU football team play before moving to Sun Devil Stadium? One call only, 602-260-9870, 602-260-9870. Once Gambo removes that helmet from his head, after we quiz you on that, we'll get you ready for D-backs baseball next on the Burns and Gambo Show here on Arizona Sports, the local sports leader.
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18: I'm coming to London.
1: Qualifying you to win right now with one call and one call only here on the Burns and Gambo show. And the trivia question that I will reread again. First, let's say hi to Jorge.
0: Jorge!
1: Who is joining us here on Burns and Gambo. Jorge, I'm Dave. This is Gambo. What's up, man? How we doing?
0: Jorge? Jorge?
1: I can't...
19: You guys hear me all right?
0: Jorge's like, oh, my God!
19: Oh, my goodness. I can't believe I almost lost that.
0: Oh, my God. I just lost a chance for 50 chances.
1: Breathe, Jorge. Breathe.
0: Now I'm rooting for you to go to London, Jorge, because we thought you were, were gone.
1: For a second, I thought the call dropped, and I'm like, oh, poor Jorge. That sucks. All right, Jorge, you still have a chance.
19: Oh, man.
1: Yeah, you good? You feel good? You feel ready? All right.
19: I feel good.
1: Here you go. Where did the ASU football team play before moving to Sun Devil Stadium?
19: They played, I believe it is, Goodwin Stadium.
1: Hold on. That is correct.
0: I didn't know that.
19: Yes.
1: I didn't know that either.
0: I did not know that.
1: I had no idea.
0: Hey, did you have to look that up?
19: You know, I might have had some assistance, but okay. I'm not going to tell.
0: No, that's fine. I had no idea. Goodwin, what is Goodwin Stadium now?
1: I've lived here my entire life. I did not know this.
0: Where is Goodwin Stadium?
1: I
20: have no. Let's ask Jordan.
0: Jordan Goodwin.
1: Yeah, let's do that. Jorge, congratulations, man. You got 50 entries into the Devils in London contest. Right,
0: I'm rooting for Jorge.
1: Come on, Jorge.
0: I want Jorge to win.
1: We're rooting for you.
19: Thank you, Gamble. Thank you.
0: Yes.
1: You got it. That is Jorge. And he is in now for the next hour. He gets 50 entries. For the next hour, you can enter to win on the Arizona Sports Contest page with the keyword Goodwin. G-O-O-D-W-I-N. Goodwin. Devils in London. And it's brought to you by Desert Financial. We'll do this again tomorrow. Now we got some Diamondbacks baseball to get you ready for.
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1: Diamondbacks baseball is coming up next. 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Pitching matchup for today, Zach Gallen, the righty, goes for Arizona. He's 1-3 with a 4.70 ERA. Mackenzie Gore, the lefty, 2-3, 5.18 ERA. He goes for Texas.
0: Yeah, Mackenzie Gore, this will be his first home start since April 25th. This will be just his second home outing in his last six games. He's really struggled on the road. He's got an 0-3 record with a 7.23 ERA in the four road games during this span. But he's done a lot better at Globe Life Field this year, a 3.38 ERA. So a much better pitcher at home than he is on the road.
1: Gallen obviously coming off that appearance against the Pirates, in which he went six innings, gave up four earned runs, had a quality start on the line, but he gave up a home run in the sixth inning that he pitched. He walked two, he struck out five, and he's trying to carry the baton the rest of the rotation.
0: Yeah, you know, and everybody's been so good, and it's Zach Gallen's time right now to go out there, and a lot of guys like pitching in this stadium. We talked to Paul Sewald earlier about pitching at this stadium, and obviously Soroka was great last night. I got to get some run support. It'd be nice if Gallen could get some run support, but I'm really, that third time through the lineup really got him the last time out, so I'm going to keep my eye on that today.
1: Obviously, the big news of the day for the Diamondbacks, Alec Thomas was traded today to the LA Dodgers for a 17-year-old Venezuelan outfielder. So the Diamondbacks did find a taker after they DFA'd him on Friday.
0: There were three teams that were interested in trading for Alec Thomas, but only one of them was willing to offer a player. The other teams were like, I'll take him and you eat some of the salary and we'll pay the rest, and almost just trying to see if the Diamondbacks wanted to save a little bit of money, but they wanted a player back. When you're making a trade for a designated for assignment player, you're not going to get anything good. You go to the bottom of the barrel, you take a 17-year-old who probably won't make it to the major leagues if he ever makes it for at least 6 years. He's a right fielder. He's got some pop. They like that about him. He'll start in the Dominican Summer League, the DSL, and you just take a flyer on somebody rather than just getting nothing for Alec Thomas.
1: Jose Requena was his name, the 17-year-old who they traded for. The injury report is brought to you by the Ivy Brain Tumor Center. Learn more at ivybraintumorcenter.org. There are no other injuries to talk about with the Arizona Diamondbacks. No new injuries to talk about, I should say, with the Diamondbacks. I will tell you, for the lineup today, Jose Fernandez is back in the lineup. He's the designated hitter tonight. Vargas is still at first base. He's batting fifth, so they're not giving him the day off that perhaps he needs. Waldschmidt is batting ninth and in center field.
0: I like the Waldschmidt's playing every day, right? I like the Lovellos rolling him out there and playing every day, so that's a good sign. Fernandez has had some struggles since that hot start. Struck out with the bases loaded the other day. It was a tough at bat. So, you know, they'd like to see him pop a little bit more, but there's a lot of other guys in that lineup that need to hit too.
1: Feels like a Vargas day off might be coming. I'm kind of surprised it wasn't today, but he is in the lineup today, batting fifth. The MLB standings, they're brought to you by Liberty GMC, where the deals are a home run and nowhere can you buy a new GMC for less. The Arizona Diamondbacks start the day with a 20-20 record. They're four games out of first place in the National League West behind the San Diego Padres. Texas Rangers are 19-22. They're 2.5 games out of the American League West behind the A's. And since I know you're going to ask, in the wild card race, Diamondbacks are three back of the last wild card spot behind the St. Louis Cardinals. Gambo's got a key to tonight's game for you.
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18: D-backs keys to the game. Arizona Sports, the home of Arizona Diamondbacks baseball.
0: You know, we talked about guys that pitch well in this ballpark. Ketel Marte, who everybody knows needs to get going for this offense to do well, has actually had a lot of success against the Rangers. He's reached base safely in eight straight games, including yesterday he had a hit. He's batting 394. 13 for 33 with three doubles, five homers, 14 RBIs. That's an OPS of 1.384. OPS of 1.384. Three doubles, five homers out of his 13 hits. He's also got two walks and a stolen base. He's reached two plus times in four of the eight games. I think that today is the day that Ketel Marte gets going. I'm going to expect the key to the game is a big game from Ketel Marte.
1: That is going to do it for us. Diamondbacks baseball is next, starting with the D-backs BP show with Steve Zinsmeister. We'll see you tomorrow, straight up 2 o'clock here on the Burns and Gambo Show.
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25: Three wins in a row for the Snakes. Can they make it four today? Welcome to the D-backs BP Show as the Arizona Diamondbacks prepare for game two out of three against the Texas Rangers. My name is Steve Zinsmeister with our producer and engineer Leo Gilmartin, and our technical director is Ali Narini. The D-backs got their third shutout win of the season last night, a 1-0 win thanks to another stellar pitching performance all the way through. Arizona has been winning a lot of close games lately because they've only allowed two runs during their three-game win streak, and they've only allowed 10 runs total in their last six games. However, they've also only scored 11 themselves. But the starting rotation continues to roll. They've got seven straight starts of at least six innings pitched and a collective ERA of 1.51, which is easily the best in baseball during that stretch. Zach Gallen certainly hoping to continue that trend here today. The Diamondbacks' big headline today is that they made a trade, sending outfielder Alec Thomas to the Los Angeles Dodgers for a minor league outfielder, Jose Requena, who has been assigned to the Dominican Summer League. Thomas was DFA'd this past week when the Diamondbacks called up Ryan Waldschmidt. And at the time, GM Mike Hazen said that they were drawing some trade interest. So now it appears we know where he's heading. Unfortunately, it is to a division rival. So we'll have to wait and see what he looks like in Dodger blue. That's going to be hard to get used to. But LA, they elected to use his minor league option today, sending him to AAA. But I have a feeling that we're going to see Alec again very, very soon in the near future. The D-backs and Dodgers square off on June 1st at Chase Field. Perhaps that is the next time that we will see Alec Thomas. All right, coming up, I'll get more reaction to that trade as well as the win in the series opener when D-backs insider Nick Pecoro from the Arizona Republic joins me live from Arlington. That's coming up next on the D-backs BP Show on the Morgan & Morgan Diamondbacks Radio Network.
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3: Well, the Diamondbacks have three wins in a row now, looking to make it four today in Arlington, Texas, and that is where my next guest joins me. He is Nick Pecoro, D-backs insider for the Arizona Republic. Nick, good to see you. Thanks so much for doing this. Really appreciate it. I know that a 1-0 win isn't necessarily anything crazy to write home about, but the D-backs, they're winning close games lately, and it all starts with the starting pitching, whether it's Eduardo Rodriguez or Michael Soroka yesterday, Ryan Nelson as well. Tell me what you see from this rotation right now and how they've managed to turn things around.
4: Yeah, well, I mean, I think they're throwing more strikes, which was kind of the message that Torrey Lovello delivered to them when he called them into his office in Chicago. They were just giving away too many free bases, I felt like. Look, we all knew it was kind of bound to turn around at some point. The run that they were on was pretty awful, and there's, you know, it's not that bad of a rotation. It might not be like a top five group in the majors, but it's at least a dependable one, you would think, that can keep you in games. They've been doing that, I guess, and then some. I mean, I think it's seven straight starts now where they've had a starter go at least six innings. You know, it's to the point where they're having trouble finding innings for like a guy like Brandon Pfaadt. Like it's a good problem to have when your starter is pitching this deep in games.
3: And it's amazing with how good the starting pitching has been, the results that you can get when your bullpen is as fresh as it is right now for the Diamondbacks. I mean, just yesterday we saw three guys in Garcia, Clark, and Sewald, who have all been excellent this year on different levels. Garcia hasn't given up a run yet since his call-up. Taylor Clark's been phenomenal ever since really opening weekend in LA, which was like 6 weeks ago. Sewald is one of the best closers in baseball statistically when it comes to save opportunities. That group collectively, how have they been able to, in some ways, outperform expectations?
4: It's really like changed just the feel of games, right? I mean, in the past couple of years, when they were handing a one-run lead to the bullpen, you just didn't know what was going to happen. You had no sense for whether they were actually going to win this one. And almost half the time they didn't, right? It felt like they just blew so many leads. Now it's like you get a 1-2-run lead and you hand it off in the sixth, seventh inning. You're feeling pretty kind of sneaky confident that they're going to be able to get this done. It's just funny. They've really kind of gone about changing the identity of the team. We knew that when they were subtracting like Suarez and Naylor, you know, last year, that there was going to need to be a bit of a shift in identity for this team, but it's kind of gone the other direction a little bit more than probably any of us could have realized. That now this feels like, you know, the way they're winning most of their games is these close, low scoring contests. I guess the other thing we should all keep in mind is there's like 27 teams in baseball that seem to be just grinding offensively right now. It's a tough landscape, it seems like, across the majors to be hitting.
3: With that in mind, the fact that yesterday the Diamondbacks, I think it was four of their six hits in the game, were for extra bases. They were doubles. And three of them coming from their three most important players in the lineup, Perdomo, Marte, and Carroll, all had doubles yesterday. Is that sort of a sign to you that maybe those guys in particular are starting to come around offensively?
4: Maybe. I think for Cattell, we've seen the signs there for a long time. Like there's been a lot of hard contact. It just hasn't gone his way. It just seems like he's so eager to hit his way out of this. And he's honestly not that far off from doing it. So I sort of understand why he has that kind of impatient approach. Corbin Carroll doesn't really seem locked in at the moment. He kind of seems to be grinding a little bit. Perdomo, I can't get a sense for where he is. I feel like there's a couple of the bats every night or every couple of nights where you feel like, oh, that looks like the Perdomo of old. And then he kind of gets in a big spot and, you know, takes swings that you're just not used to him taking. If they can get those three guys going, absolutely, it changes everything with this offense. There's some potential for this to be a far better offensive group. It just hasn't really come together for them consistently in a while now.
3: Nick, you reported today that the Diamondbacks traded Alek Thomas to a division rival, the Los Angeles Dodgers. Were you surprised that things didn't work out for AT in the desert?
4: I mean, yeah, I guess so. I mean, if you'd have asked me a couple of years ago, coming off that that postseason run that he had, you know, some big swings. I know he wasn't locked in necessarily, but he had some huge moments for them. It kind of felt like maybe he was on the verge of figuring some things out. Popped his hamstring. It seemed to bother him for a year and a half. And then, you know, more than that, like, he just couldn't really make the adjustments offensively that you got to make. Just couldn't stop himself from swinging as often as he did. He couldn't get the ball in the air. A lot of ground balls to the right side. Just kind of felt like over and over, it was kind of a lot of the same things. And I think even when he did make some adjustments to his swing and they started seeing the same results, I think the Diamondbacks just grew tired of it and wanted to give somebody else a chance. It's a bummer. I mean, he's a good kid and showed some real flashes of potential and had some huge moments for this organization that, I mean, frankly, everyone's going to remember. No one's going to forget the home run off Kimbrel in the NLCS. Just an amazing moment, probably as loud as I can recall Chase Field being at, and maybe since like the early days of the franchise, right? I mean, back at that, the first World Series run, like that was an unbelievable moment in Diamondbacks history. I think we're all going to remember. It just didn't really work out for him though in the long run here.
3: Nick, thanks so much for the insights and for your time this afternoon. Enjoy the trip to the great state of Texas and safe travels, my friend.
4: Thanks, Steve. Thanks for having me on.
3: All right. That's Nick Pecoro, D-backs insider for the Arizona Republic, joining us here on the pregame show. When we come back, we'll take a look at the injury report for today's game on the Morgan & Morgan Diamondbacks Radio Network.
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3: 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Well, it was reported yesterday that D-backs first baseman Carlos Santana had re-injured his adductor while rehabbing in AAA Reno. While I haven't heard an updated timeline for him just yet, I think it's pretty safe to say that this will postpone his return to the big league club. As for the Rangers, they could see some players coming back this month. Infielder Josh Smith is expected back soon from his glute strain, but he also ran into some wrist inflammation while rehabbing. Two very different injuries at the same time, but he's working his way back. Outfielder Wyatt Langford could be back in mid-May, and also a slew of pitchers as well. Garcia, Martin, and Curvelo, all bullpen options that could be returning this month. Coming up, D-backs manager Torrey Lovello joins us right here on the pregame show, so stick around, and you'll hear it next on the Morgan & Morgan D-backs Radio Network.
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4: Welcome back to the D-backs BP Show alongside manager Torrey Lovello as we get ready for game two against the Texas Rangers. Torrey, despite the fact that the offense is struggling still, you are finding ways to pick up wins in large part because of your starting rotation. Yesterday's headliner was Mike Soroka. His performance yesterday, what did you see and what did you like most?
5: Yeah, first of all, take it. It just goes to show you that good pitching can be good hitting and keep you in games. And if you score one run, you have a chance. It's clearly not what we want to do. We want to go out there and score a ton of runs, and we feel like we're very capable of doing that. But while we're kind of figuring things out offensively, our starting pitching has been fantastic. It's been one after another, and Soroka's turn was yesterday. He went out there and dominated with a fastball breaking ball combination. I think he threw the fastball to both sides of the plate. The cutter two seamer was also in play. But overall, I just feel like he felt like he had good command of several of his pitches, knew where the fastball was going to set up the secondary stuff.
4: First inning seemed to be so important for him as well. Looked like he had a double play ball. Instead, it's runners at second and third, only one out. How do you think that first inning kind of changed the entire complexion of his start?
5: Well, you know, yeah, there was a big double play ball. We did get the one out, but the strikeout of Young was crucial. I think I've never pitched, but I'm just imagining you get that big out, and then you follow it up with a third out of the inning, and they get no runs. It's got to give you a little push forward. He certainly used that, and I think it catapulted him into that type of an outing.
4: Offensively, they were able to stake Soroka out to an early lead, especially with that run, obviously, in the first, and then that was all she wrote for this group. But The pitching seems to have a ton of confidence right now that it doesn't matter what the margin is. They'll find a way to get the job done, and Soroka passed the torch to that bullpen, who once again performed admirably.
5: Well, I felt very good about how it started. After a few batters, we had a 1-0 lead, and I felt like we were going to score 8 or 9, but we didn't. I think what everybody's doing is just blocking it out. They don't care about what's going on. They're going to come in the game from a pitching standpoint and just do their job. They're going to get the ball. They're going to go out there no matter what the circumstances are, no matter what the matchups are, no matter what the inning is. They're going to go out there and throw their best stuff and try and hand it off to the next guy.
4: Top three had a better day yesterday, even if it didn't lead to runs. Cattell's last at bat ended in a double. I think Perdomo had a couple of hits. Carroll reached base a couple of times, also was able to get a walk. What are you seeing in particular from that trio?
5: Well, they need to get going. They're the carry part of our lineup. We know what they're capable of doing. Cattell, in my opinion, is getting close. You know, there's a balance issue. There's maybe a hand path issue, and he's working his butt off to make good things happen. When you get the double the other way, hit the double the other way like he did left-handed into left center field, I feel like good things are on their way. But overall, those guys are capable of doing that. They have every right to hit at the top of the lineup. They know they can carry this ball club, but I don't want them to press. I want them to just be themselves and go out and have good at-bats.
4: You kind of spoke a little bit about this in regards to Ryan Waldschmidt, but when you look at Jose Fernandez at the electric debut, exciting first week, but where he's at now, the starts are a little more spread out. He's getting more looks as a DH. What does he need to do in order to maintain success or even take a step forward as the league is adjusted to him?
5: Well, that's just what's going on. There's a pitching plan for everybody, and the more at-bats you get, the more you show what some of your strengths and some of your limitations are. I just like the whole field approach. When he's using the whole field, driving baseballs to right center field, he's going to stay on pitches. And, you know, I know that the starts have been lean. He's still getting at bats. The timing's still there. He'll probably get some starts coming down in the next couple games, maybe the next week against right-handed pitchers. So I think it's built in for him to stay on pitches and use the whole diamond to have success.
4: Mackenzie Gore gets the start today. He had some solid outings when he was with the Nationals against the Diamondbacks. When he had those successful outings, what was he doing to your group that you either didn't like or you'd like to see change going into today's game?
5: Yeah, it's an aggressive fastball, down fastball mentality with a really sharp breaking ball off of that. And he will challenge hitters. You know, a lot of what we're talking about with the success of our staff, he can go out there and do that. He's got a fearless mentality. He's going to come out with his best stuff, hopefully win a game.
4: Torrey, last question for you. Paul Sewald locked down another save. He's 9-for-9 in save opportunities this year. If you wouldn't mind, what were your conversations like with him in spring training when he came back to this group? What you were trying to hope for him in this season, and how has that changed now that it's actually coming to reality?
5: Yeah, Paul is so great as a teammate, as a leader, just being able to go out there, block everything out, and get the final three outs of the game. They're not easy, and you saw the three hitters he had to face last night. He went out there and did his job, did a great job. But in spring training, I told him that there are no guarantees. You got to come in here, you got to earn a spot, you got to be 1 of 8. You check that box. He came out and threw the ball really, really well. And then I named him the closer, and I just said, you're going to go out there and you get some big moments for us. Just take advantage of that. And I don't think he's looked back since. We would not be in this position without Paul Sewald.
4: Torrey, as always, appreciate the time and good luck in game 2 against the Rangers.
5: Thanks so much.
4: I was a manager, Torrey Lovello. We'll take a break and wrap up the BP show right after this on the Morgan & Morgan D-Backs Radio Network.
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14: Well, the Diamondbacks are looking to extend their win streak to a season-high 4 games today, and Zach Gallen will be on the mound for the Snakes. He's been very good against the Texas Rangers throughout his career, but he has struggled a bit in each of his last two outings this season. Meanwhile, the Rangers, their starter, the southpaw, Mackenzie Gore, an all-star last year with the Washington Nationals, now in his first year with the Rangers, he's hit a bit of a speed bump as well. He has a 7.5 ERA in his last four starts combined. Chris Garagiola and Josh Coleman are coming up next with a lot more on those two starting pitchers, the lineups for both teams, and all the play-by-play. D-backs versus Rangers, game two of this series is coming your way next on the Diamondbacks Radio Network.
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